0: electronic voting, more absentee voting. We remember the 2020 election and COVID, and that was the reason that they allowed people to vote in some unprecedented ways. Well, now it's the Hantavirus. They're trying.
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1: 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Roger Stone.
0: Now, get in the zone. It's The Stone Zone. 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
2: Welcome to The Stone Zone. Today is indeed a historic day, a day that will warm the hearts of Cuban Americans and lovers of freedom everywhere. The United States has issued a federal criminal indictment against former Cuban dictator Raul Castro. That, of course, is the brother of Fidel Castro, showing that the Trump administration's pressure campaign against Cuba's communist government is very real. And, in fact, it's rapidly intensifying. The 94-year-old former president is charged in Miami with conspiracy to kill U.S. nationals, specifically four counts of murder and two counts of destruction of aircraft. Five others were also charged, including a fighter pilot tied to the 1996 shoot-down of two small civilian planes operated by the Miami-based Brothers to the Rescue. Here we have exclusively the audio of Raul Castro ordering the shoot down of the plane. You can bet that that piece of evidence will be played in a Miami courtroom. The Miami-based volunteer group, made up of Cuban exiles, searched the waters between Cuba and Florida for refugees fleeing communist oppression. Then on February 24th, 1996, Cuban MiG fighters, which supplied, of course, by the Russians, fired missiles at the aircraft, killing four men: Armando Alejandra Jr., Carlos Costa, Mario de la Pena, and Pablo Morales. Prosecutors allege that Castro authorized the attack. We just played an audio that proves that point. The announcement came today against the symbolic backdrop of Miami's Freedom Tower, where hundreds of thousands of Cuban refugees have been processed after fleeing Fidel Castro's brutal revolution. Castro stepped down as president in 2018. That's Raul Castro, later resigned as the head of Cuba's Communist Party. But he remains a powerful figure within Cuba's politics and government. Secretary of State Marco Rubio, himself of Cuban-American descent, also delivered a message directly to the Cuban people, saying their suffering is not caused by America, but by the corrupt communist rulers who have plundered billions while leaving families without electricity, food, or fuel. Rubio, of course, is absolutely correct. The Don Rowe Doctrine is leaving no harbor for communism or Marxism in the Western Hemisphere. We will see this scourge ended, and America's enduring legacy

0: of freedom will emanate for generations to come. This story is very close to my own heart because my own wife, Nidia Bertrand de Espinoza's father, Lieutenant Colonel Joaquin Bertrand, was the military attaché in the Cuban consulate in Washington, D.C. Although he was a civil servant, when the Batista government fell and Fidel Castro came to power, he was ordered to return to Cuba for debriefings. His bags were packed and he was ready to go. The night before he left, a friendly CIA agent knocked on the door to tell my father-in-law that he should not return to Havana because he was on a list of people to be eliminated. Therefore, he lost everything. It'll be even greater when Raul Castro is ultimately convicted. It is also, I think, evocative of the situation in Venezuela. In other words, Raul Castro may believe that he is safe within the island gulag, but our incredibly capable and stealth military has demonstrated their ability to extract a criminal like Maduro, like Castro, and therefore, if I were Raul Castro, I would not sleep well tonight. Meanwhile, President Trump has a stronger claim than ever on the MAGA movement as Republican voters again rewarded candidates aligned with him and punished those who had crossed him. The clearest signal came in Kentucky, where Trump backed Navy SEAL Ed Gowrain, defeated longtime Congressman Thomas Massie, one of the party's most visible Trump critics. The race had become a referendum on loyalty to the president, and Massie's loss underscored that even a supposedly conservative voting record cannot save you if you don't have President Trump's backing in the crucial junctures. President Trump's influence also showed in Alabama, where my good friend Senator Tommy Tuberville, Coach Tuberville, as we like to call him, a longtime Trump ally, easily won the Republican nomination for governor with more than 85% of the vote. Then in Kentucky's Senate primary, Andy Barr won decisively. Judge Trump endorsed Lieutenant Governor Burt Jones, advanced to a Republican gubernatorial runoff. The results reinforced a larger reality inside the modern Republican Party. MAGA is no longer just a faction with the GOP. It is the organizing force within the Republican Party. The Republican Party is no longer the party of Wall Street, the party of the country clubs, the party of the financial elites. We are now the party of class Americans. Candidates are still competing for Trump's endorsement, running on his record, and framing themselves as America First conservatives because Republican primary voters continue to respond to that brand. President Trump claimed a perfect endorsement record from the highest from last night, boasting that 37 of his endorsed candidates out of 37 won yesterday. The political message is unmistakable after Tuesday night. President Trump's grip on the Republican movement is actually tighter than ever. Witness his recent endorsement of Anthony Constantino, running vacated by Congresswoman Elise Stefanik. That has shaken that race up. New polling that I looked at showed Constantino pulling out to a long lead. So the Republican Party has changed. It is no longer the neocon Bush-dominated party of the country clubs. MAGA is firmly in the saddle heading into these midterm elections. Meanwhile, President Trump's family is getting some protection from lawfare. The Justice Department has reportedly granted President Trump, his family, and his businesses protection from ongoing tax inquiries, ending pending claims tied to audits and potential prosecutions. The provision was added as part of a broader settlement connected to Trump's $10 billion lawsuit against the IRS over the leak of his tax returns during his first term. Now, every American citizen is entitled to the confidentiality of their tax returns, unless your name is Donald Trump. Trump, two of his sons, and the Trump family business sued after a former IRS contractor disclosed private tax information regarding the Trumps, including their tax filings, to the New York Times and outfit called ProPublica. Under the new one-page addendum signed by Acting Attorney General Todd Blanche, the federal government would be barred from pursuing pending tax claims against Trump, his relatives, and his affiliated businesses. Democrats particularly are accusing the Justice Department of acting in Trump's personal interests, but their analysis misses the forest for the trees. A sitting American president's family had their confidential tax returns leaked, weaponized, and splashed across the media as part of a deliberate campaign to undermine them. After years of investigations, audits, lawsuits, and political targeting, nothing could stick despite billions of dollars of resources being spent in an effort to destroy Donald Trump and his candidacy. The administration is now moving to settle the matter and close the books. Federal agencies must never be used as political weapons like they clearly have been against President Trump, General Michael Flynn, well, and myself, among others. Accountability should not only be to taxpayers, but also to the bureaucrats who abuse their governmental power. Meanwhile, the FBI posted the lowest violent crime statistics in nearly 100 years. U.S. violent crime fell sharply in 2025. Remember, Donald Trump promised to be the law and order weapons, like they clearly have been against President Trump, General Michael Flynn, well, and myself, among others. Accountability should not only be to taxpayers, but also to the bureaucrats who abuse their governmental power. Meanwhile, the FBI posted the lowest violent crime statistics in nearly 100 years. U.S. violent crime fell sharply in 2025. Remember, Donald Trump promised to be the law and order candidate, and indeed he is, with FBI nationwide data showing the largest decrease in violent crime and murders since 1937. According to the FBI's preliminary uniform crime reporting data, violent crime dropped about 9.3% nationwide. Murder and non-negligent manslaughter fell by more than 18%. Robbery dropped by 18.5%. Rape declined nearly 8%. And aggravated assault was down by more than 7%. Property crimes also moved in the right direction, falling roughly 12.4% from the previous year. This data, collected from more than 17,000 law enforcement agencies, covers about 96% of policing across the country, points to a major public safety turnaround. My good friend, FBI Director Kash Patel, said the numbers show huge decreases across the board and credited major changes at the Bureau over the last 14 months. This makes it clear that law and order is the word of the day. Compared to 2024, the country saw about 1.1 million fewer violent crimes and roughly 5.2 million fewer property crimes under President Donald Trump. Law enforcement also cleared more than 400,000 violent crimes with arrests, along with 868,000 property crimes. The drop in crime is a powerful reminder that Democrats deliberately empower criminals as a way to destabilize our society. You're listening to The Stone Zone. Don't go away, because we'll be right back.
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4: Extra. Amid the war with Iran, sky-high gasoline prices are putting a spotlight on domestic oil production. The Keystone XL pipeline, which would transport crude oil from Canada to Texas, is getting greenlit again.
5: If this pipeline goes through, I think other pipelines will be built.
4: That's market analyst Phil Flynn, who says it was politics that killed the pipeline during the Biden administration.
5: Why was the pipeline killed? Only because Joe Biden didn't like Donald Trump.
4: And Flynn says that if this pipeline gets built, it will likely lead to more pipelines.
5: Every study showed that the Keystone pipeline would not add to greenhouse gas emissions.
4: President Trump recently signed a permit that will get the oil across the border into Wyoming. From there, it will be sent to key refineries on the Gulf of America. I'm James Flippin, and this is the Worldwide News Network.
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6: From the 77 WABC newsroom on the east side of Manhattan, I'm Liz Radabali.
7: She wasn't distracted. She didn't walk onto a construction site. I mean, she parked her car, stepped out of her car, and dropped right into the manhole.
6: Con Edison says a large truck is responsible for dislodging a manhole cover leading to a fatal accident early Tuesday. It was just after midnight when 56-year-old Donnie K. Kogaj fell 10 feet into the uncovered hole. One witness described the scene to ABC 7.
7: As soon as she stepped out, it's like she took one step forward and just disappeared. Some guy tried to get in the hole with her. We had to help him back up because she was just too deep.
6: Con Edison says surveillance footage suggests a large truck driving through Midtown knocked the cover out of place. The utility company says it's rare, but it can happen. They believe it was dislodged about 12 minutes before the deadly accident. I'm Liz Radabali, and don't forget the news. It never stops at WABCRadio.com.
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1: Extra.
2: Red flags are being raised after an Axios report claiming Cuba has stockpiled over 300 Russian and Iranian attack drones to hit potential targets, including Key West and Guantanamo Bay. Cuba expert Dr. Andy Gomez says we need to remember that this has not yet been confirmed.
3: We have to be very, very careful as to where we're getting the information.
2: He says the communist island will be making a grave mistake if it acted on any threat to the U.S.
3: What they will get hit with will be very similar, and they've seen the pictures coming out of Iran.
2: Gomez says he can't imagine this could actually happen in the U.S.
3: We cannot allow Cuba to have drones 90 miles from our coast. I've had people calling me, do we need to start building bunkers? No, we do not need to start building bunkers.
2: Meanwhile, South Florida lawmakers are demanding some level of accountability. John Terrett, 77 WABC News.

0: 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Now, get in the zone. It's the Stone Zone.
1: A man who's gone through hell, but he's kept going, and he's smart, and he's strong, and people love him. Not everybody, but people love him and respect him. Roger Stone. Where's Roger Stone?
0: Here's Roger Stone.
2: Welcome back into the Stone Zone. Well, former FBI Director James Comey is asking a federal judge to delay his criminal trial as his lawyers prepare a series of motions seeking to throw out the case. It's funny, when I was charged and asked for a delay in my trial, the judge continued to deny our motion. Also, interestingly enough, initially, Comey and I were both indicted on the exact same charge, allegedly lying to Congress. In his case, there's very little question that he was guilty. He specifically said under oath that he had never instructed any third party to take sealed information and leak it to a third party media source. But prosecutors had an email in which Comey had very specifically directed a legal colleague, Dan Richman, to leak sealed information to the New York Times in an effort to embarrass President Trump. That case never went to trial, but before we even get there, why is it that Comey was allowed to turn himself in 10 days later without any media notification, but my home was stormed at 6 o'clock in the morning by 29 heavily armed FBI agents wearing night goggles and fully brandishing automatic assault weapons? In this case, new case, which is a very serious case, Comey was indicted by a grand jury in the Eastern District of North Carolina on two felony counts relating to an Instagram post he made last May showing the numbers 8647 arranged in shells during a beach walk. Comey would have us believe that he just happened to wander upon this. That's unlikely. Prosecutors allege the post amounted to a threat against President Donald Trump, the 47th President of the United States. Anybody who has any expertise in law enforcement, that would include James Comey, understands that the term 86 means to eliminate, to kill, to whack, to do away with. And this is a serious threat against the president. The indictment charges that Comey willingly and knowingly made a threat on the life of the president to inflict bodily harm upon the president, and then transmitted that threat through interstate and foreign commerce by putting it on the internet. Comey's post, of course, included the smart-ass comment, "Cool shell formation on my beach walk." There was an immediate outrage over the fact that 8647 is obviously a coded call to eliminate President Trump. Sooner or later, Comey will be brought to justice. It's only a matter of time. Judge Louise Flanagan, appointed by President George W. Bush, of course, had tentatively scheduled Comey's trial for July 15th. But in a filing Wednesday, Comey's legal team asked to move the trial to October as he attempts to delay the inevitable. I'm Roger Stone. You're listening to The Stone Zone. Whatever you do, don't go away, because we'll be right back with more of today's politics.

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3: Hank Shankoff, let's go back to New York. 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
5: From the 77 WABC newsroom on the east side of Manhattan, I'm Liz Radabali. A swimmer remains missing after they were last seen in the waters off Rockaway Beach Tuesday afternoon. The FDNY responding right away with rescue swimmers, drones, and marine units. They searched the area for more than an hour before calling it off. The police department now taking over this investigation. One witness tells Fox 5 she was concerned when she saw a lot of commotion near the water.
6: It was about a group of kids. It was about like 10, 12 of them. Five of them went running out, four of them came out, and one of the four was carrying the boy out, literally trying to pull him back in, but how far they were into the water, it swept him out of his hand.
5: City Council Member Sylvana Brooks Powers, who reps the area, says the missing person is an 18-year-old man. Authorities are warning people lifeguards are not on duty at city beaches until this weekend. I'm Liz Radabali for 77 WABC News.
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0: 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This is the Stone Zone. Now, get in the zone. It's the Stone Zone.
1: A man who's gone through hell, but he's kept going, and he's smart, and he's strong, and people love him. Not everybody, but people love him and respect him. Roger Stone. Where's Roger Stone?
0: Here's Roger Stone.
2: Welcome back into the Stone Zone. Remember when President Joe Biden told us that it required entirely new laws in order to seal our southern border? And then his ally, Republican Senator James Lankford, put forward a piece of legislation that would have actually godfathered 2.5 million illegals into the country. They tried to call it an immigration bill. Really, it was an open borders bill. Fortunately, President Trump strongly opposed that bill, as did the Republicans in the U.S. Senate. Now, interestingly enough, illegal border crossings have dropped down to virtually none. There are fewer border crossings within 1 hour of the Trump administration than ever before, whereas Joe Biden's policy was essentially an open borders policy. Some people I respect believe that as many as 36 to 38 illegals got into the country completely unvetted. We have no idea how many of them were terrorists. They also brought with them an enormous amount of weaponry. We have no handle on that. That's not to mention the flow of illegal drugs. Meanwhile, sanctuary jurisdictions could soon see more ICE agents in their communities if they refuse to let local law enforcement cooperate with federal immigration officers. Border Czar Tom Homan, a good friend of mine, says the policy is very simple. If states block cooperation inside jails, ICE will send more personnel into neighborhoods to track down criminal illegal aliens after they're released. Homan pointed specifically to New York, where disgraceful Governor Kathy Hochul, a gift from Andrew Cuomo, I might add, pointed specifically to her legislation, which pushed preventing state and local law enforcement from entering Section 287G agreements with ICE. Those agreements allow trained local officers to help identify and detain illegal immigrants under federal oversight. You see, Hochul is pandering to the AOC, radical left wing of New York's Democrat Party. The term moderate Democrat has become an oxymoron, even in New York State. Chuck Schumer knows that if he's challenged for the U.S. Senate by AOC, he's toast. That's why he, too, is moving as quickly as he possibly can to the radical left. It also explains this desire by those in power in New York State to thwart the efforts, which are completely legal, to deport dangerous illegal criminals from the United States. Tom Homan warned that ending jail cooperation makes everyone less safe. Instead of one ICE agent arresting one criminal alien in a secure jail setting, federal officials may have to send teams into the community to find that same person later. He also warned that more field operations could mean more collateral arrests of other illegal immigrants encountered during the initial enforcement actions. The Department of Homeland Security says New York has already failed to honor thousands of ICE detainer requests, resulting in the release of criminal illegal immigrants accused of assaults, robberies, weapons offenses, sex crimes, burglaries, and even homicides. Tom Homan also pushed back on proposals that would restrict federal officers from wearing masks, saying that threats against ICE personnel have skyrocketed and federal law takes priority. Homan's actions and words show a man who's serious about immigration enforcement and has the gravitas needed to effectuate President Trump's tough immigration policies. The bottom line is that sanctuary policies do not protect communities. They merely protect lawbreakers. Local police must be allowed to work with ICE, criminal aliens should be removed, and American families cannot be forced to pay the price for this anti-American scheme of the radical Democrats. Meanwhile, my good friend President Donald Trump used his commencement address at the U.S. Coastal Guard Academy on Wednesday to deliver a clear message to America's next generation of military leaders that the country is back on the right track. Speaking in New London, Connecticut, President Trump praised the graduates and highlighted his administration's record on border security, jobs, investment, public safety, and trade, while drawing a stark contrast with the Biden years. President Trump blasted the previous administration's handling of illegal immigration, saying Americans can never forget the damage that was done through the open border policies of sleepy Joe Biden. He told the crowd his administration has removed thousands of criminal illegal aliens, including murderers, and said that border enforcement has dramatically improved, as we said earlier. Trump noted that they can come in, but they have to come in legally. Yes, we are a nation of immigrants, but my relatives, as well as the relatives of so many listening here today, came here legally. And he also added that immigrants must respect and love the country they seek to join, and be allowed into America is a privilege, not an entitlement or a right. The president also touted what he called historic gains for American workers and families. President Trump said the nation is seeing record job strength, lower murders, and a major wave of new investment claiming over $18 trillion has come into the United States in just 11 months. He stated that we have the American dream back, arguing that that dream was neglected during the previous 4 years. President Trump also defended his aggressive use of tariffs, saying they have helped put American workers and industries first. The speech was vintage Donald Trump at his unapologetic best. I read it last night, and I was moved at how consistent the president has been in the 50 years that I have known him. He fully understands that our nation's military leaders must be unabashedly patriotic, and they shouldn't be wearing skirts. Not if they're men. Nothing else will be tolerated. His America First agenda, defending our military heroes, will secure that America is the world's preeminent superpower in perpetuity. As he said to me on the phone the other night, I rebuilt our military in my first term, and now I'm using it appropriately in my second. Couldn't have said it better myself. Meanwhile, Republican lawmakers are renewing calls to cut all remaining ties between the United Nations and the UNRWA, the controversial Palestinian aid agency accused for years as being compromised by Hamas. In a letter to President Trump, 25 Republican senators urged the administration to fully dismantle this organization and remove it from the UN budget, arguing that no aid organization should receive support unless it is free of terrorist ties, completely transparent, accountable, and in fact committed to peace. The push follows mounting evidence after the October 7th, 2023 Hamas terror attacks against Israel. Israeli officers have accused the UNRWA employees of taking part in the massacre and assisting Hamas operations in Gaza. As a USAID Inspector General summary recently found, several of the employees of this organization were involved in holding Israeli civilian hostages or participating directly in terrorist activity on October 7th. The watchdog that reportedly submitted the names of the 21 staffers for suspension or disbarment from future American taxpayer funding, those identified allegedly include school principals, teachers, and, of course, social workers. Republicans have argued Hamas has used weapons, supplies, buildings, and facilities to hide weapons, support tunnel infrastructure, and even hold hostages. You and I are all paying for this through the United Nations. That's why it's time to put a stop to it. The president moved in February 2025 to block direct U.S. funding to this arm of the United Nations after the Biden administration spent as much as $1.5 billion for this particular program. But Republicans say American taxpayers may be indirectly funding the organization through broader UN contributions as well. Humanitarian aid should help innocent civilians, not prop up terror networks. And if the United States cannot stop funding Palestinian terrorism, well, it's time for the United States to leave the United Nations. Looking at that beautiful United Nations building right there in Manhattan, it occurs to me what a fabulous hotel that would make for the Trump Organization. You're listening to The Stone Zone, and I'm Roger Stone. Thanks for joining us today. House Republicans delivered a major win for American families this week, passing a bipartisan housing bill by a commanding 396-13 vote and sending it to the Senate for final approval. The White House says President Trump supports the House version after key changes were made, given Republican leadership a victory over Senate pressure to accept a rival bill that did not include those edits. At the heart of the measure is a conservative priority, that is, helping working Americans buy homes by increasing supply, cutting costly red tape, and limiting the ability of large institutional investors to crowd out families in the single-family housing market. House Financial Services Chairman French Hill said the bill prioritizes American families by expanding home ownership, improving affordability, and reducing regulations that drive up costs. Legislation also keeps a ban on large institutional investors buying up new single-family homes. This is a phenomenon that we saw very widespread with operations like BlackRock and others buying up virtually all of the single-family homes in the country. This has now been banned by the Trump administration. Importantly, House Republicans removed a controversial Senate provision that would have forced large investors to sell off rental homes within 7 years. Critics warned that mandate could shrink rental supply and hurt Americans who cannot yet afford to buy a home. Still, 13 conservatives opposed the bill over concerns about the temporary ban on central bank digital currencies. Privacy hawks argue that the ban should be permanent, warning that a short-term prohibition could leave the door open to federal financial surveillance after 2030. My good friend Speaker Mike Johnson called the bill a strong bipartisan package to put more families in homes, while Majority Leader Steve Scalise said Americans will welcome lower housing costs. These are the sort of Republican wins we need to keep racking up headed into the midterms, but nothing will help the housing market so much as a deeper cut in the federal interest rates. Federal interest rates are supposed to be set based on two criteria, unemployment and inflation, but under Jerome Too Late Powell, the outgoing chairman of the Federal Reserve Board, neither one was taken into consideration as interest rates were manipulated to the benefit of the Democrats. In other words, both the inflation rate and the unemployment rate were either lower than or at the same level as they were when the Fed provided a much deeper interest rate cut to try to boost the reelection prospects of Joe Biden. It's time once again for us to have an interest rate cut based on the actual economic statistics on which it is legally supposed to be based. And while we're at it, we should look into the $1.6 billion renovation of the already palatial Federal Reserve building. Why we need to spend that kind of money on a palace for bureaucrats makes no sense to me. Think how many single-family homes we could build for that money. Think of how many people we could help, how many homeless veterans we could help for that money. Now that he is no longer chairman, I favor the investigation into Jerome Too Late Powell and the various lies he told to Congress about the multi-billion dollar renovation of his already palatial headquarters be reopened and that he be held to account. We should not have two-tiered justice system. One tier will do for all. Thanks for joining us on The Stone Zone. I'm Roger Stone, and we'll be right back.
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0: 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The following is a paid commercial announcement.
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4: The more recent headlines focus on Hanta virus, but scientists may have discovered a new antiviral to deal with COVID-19. Researchers in Brazil say they've discovered a compound made from certain tree leaves that appears to attack COVID, including blocking it from entering cells and preventing it from replicating. I'm James Flippin, and this is the Worldwide News Network.
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7: From the 77 WABC newsroom on the east side of Manhattan, I'm Liz Radabali. Police up in the Bronx are looking for multiple suspects after an attempted robbery took a violent turn. It happened on the 6th train as it was pulling into the Whitlock Avenue station Tuesday night around 10 p.m. Cops say a group tried to rob two teens and ended up stabbing a 15-year-old in the stomach.
8: That's not good. Especially for the community. I have kids here going back and forth to school. So that's definitely not good.
7: That was one concerned local speaking with News 12. The victim was rushed to the hospital and is expected to make a full recovery. The group fled the station shortly after the stabbing. Detectives are canvassing local businesses trying to comb through surveillance footage. One of the suspects was wearing a ski mask. Some community members are calling for more patrols in the area, as last year a transit worker was slashed at the very same station. I'm Liz Radabali for 77 WABC News.
0: Get ready, Staten Island. 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

0: kept going, and he's smart, and he's strong, and people love him. 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Roger Stone. Where's Roger Stone?
1: Here's Roger Stone.
2: Welcome back into the Stone Zone. Well, former Democratic Congressman Barney Frank has died at the age of 86. Frank, a longtime Massachusetts lawmaker and one of the most far-left liberals in congressional history, probably best known for the all-male call boy ring, was run out of his congressional office, passed away Tuesday night, according to his friend and former campaign manager, Jim Siegel. He had reportedly been in hospice care at his home in Maine while suffering from congestive heart failure. Barney Frank served for decades as a powerful voice on the left, became one of the most prominent advocates for gay rights in America, and was not at all shy about it. Earlier this month, appearing frail in a CNN interview, Frank surprised many by warning Democrats about drifting too far to the left. Most remembered, of course, for his central role in crafting the Dodd-Frank financial reform law after the 2008 banking crisis. It was supposedly the most sweeping Wall Street reform in a generation. In fact, it led to an era of hyper-centralization in the banking system as community banks were buried under red tape. Washington's control over the financial sector was expanded greatly, and smaller banking institutions were punished for failures driven by bad government policy. Some of those regulations were later rolled back after years of pressure from lawmakers and community banks. Frank's legacy also took an ironic turn when he later served on the board of Signature Bank, the New York-based commercial bank that collapsed in 2023 after a panic among depositors during a wave of bank failures, showing how Frank became a creature of the Washington, D.C. swamp after entering Congress claiming to be a crusader for the little guy. Barney Frank laid the groundwork for what the Democratic Party has morphed into today. He may have been remorseful about it in his final days, but the culpability, of course, remains. His legacy is not a positive one for this country, to put it mildly, but nonetheless, may he rest in peace. Meanwhile, a federal judge has limited ICE's ability, handing down a ruling that limits immigration enforcement inside three Manhattan immigration courts, raising fresh concerns among conservatives about judicial interference with the Trump administration's efforts to restore law and order at the border. On May 18th, U.S. District Judge P. Kevin Castell barred federal agents from making arrests at immigration courts located at 26 Federal Plaza, 201 Varick Street, and 290 Broadway, except in limited circumstances involving serious threats to public safety. The ruling, which makes very little sense, at least common sense, came after a lawsuit filed by the New York Civil Liberties Union, who else, and other activist groups challenging ICE policies that allowed federal agents to arrest illegal immigrants appearing in immigration court. Judge Castell acknowledged that the government has a strong interest in enforcing immigration laws, but he also sided with the plaintiff's argument that organizations assisting non-citizens should be able to help them pursue asylum claims and fight removal without fear of an actual courthouse arrest. Pro-illegal immigration activists celebrated the ruling, calling it a victory for non-citizens seeking to attend court safely. But the decision is in actuality yet another example of the courts trying to tie the hands of federal agents while the country continues to deal with the consequences of weak immigration policy. As usual, the far-left ACLU is behind this measure to weaken our country. It's time for this subversive group to be stripped of their nonprofit charter and put out of commission for good, or at least operate like everyone else. I would look very seriously at their tax status at the IRS. Thank you for joining us today on the Stone Zone. I'm Roger Stone. We're here 5 days a week talking news, history, politics, style, and sometimes food, one of my other favorite subjects. Thanks for joining us. Until tomorrow, God bless you and Godspeed.
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4: 77 WABC News first at 59 past the hour. It is 80 degrees and mostly cloudy. Some light rain in parts on this Wednesday, May 20th. Good evening. I'm Liz Radbali.
5: For nearly 30 years, the families of four murdered Americans have waited for justice.
4: The DOJ is unveiling an indictment against former Cuban President Raul Castro. Acting Attorney General Todd Blanche said the charges were handed down by a grand jury in Miami. Castro facing charges in relation to an incident in 1996 where Cuban fighter jets shot down two planes operated by Miami-based Cuban exiles working to rescue people fleeing the communist island nation in makeshift rafts.
5: They were unarmed civilians and were flying humanitarian missions for the rescue and protection of people fleeing oppression across the Florida Straits.
4: Castro is being charged with conspiracy to kill U.S. nationals, murder, and destruction of aircraft. It comes as the White House continues to put pressure on the Cuban government, including cutting off their main source of oil from Venezuela. Congresswoman Nancy Mace is proposing a constitutional amendment to stop foreign-born U.S. citizens from serving in Congress, becoming federal judges, or holding Senate-confirmed positions. The South Carolina Republican announced the long-overdue joint resolution with a post on X or Twitter and suggested U.S. officials born in other countries could have split loyalties. Mace also noted the amendment proposal is the very same standard the president and vice president are already required to meet. There are currently 26 members of Congress who are naturalized citizens, including 19 Democrats and 7 Republicans. President Trump is signaling support for Spencer Pratt in the race for Los Angeles mayor. A reporter asked Trump about Pratt while he was at Joint Base Andrews for the U.S. Coast Guard Academy commencement.
6: I'd like to see him do well. He's a character. I don't know him. I assume he probably supports me. Does he support me? So, yeah, I heard he does. I heard he's a big MAGA person. He's doing well.
4: Pratt, a former reality TV star, is a registered Republican but is running with no party affiliation to try and unseat Democratic Mayor Karen Bass. However, Trump did not give a formal endorsement. In some local news, City Mayor Zora Mamdani will not be marching in the Israel parade on May 31st, breaking a longstanding tradition. Mamdani did not give a specific reason, but previously said his lack of attendance should not be mistaken for a refusal to provide security for its safety. It's believed every New York City mayor has taken part since the first Israel parade in 1964. Mamdani has been a critic of Israel's government and supporter of Palestinian rights. He has been criticized by some New York Jewish organizations for his views on Israel. The parade is called the Israel Day on 5th, takes place on May 31st. Two men, one from New Jersey and another from Texas, were arraigned in Brooklyn federal court on deepfake porn charges. Cornelius Shannon of Hasbrook Heights and Arturo Hernandez of Batias, Texas, are accused of violating the year-old Take It Down Act. That's a federal law prohibiting non-consensual publication of AI-generated fakes. In this case, the duo allegedly posted thousands of images and videos to the internet that appear to depict real people, including actresses, singers, and politicians, nude or engaging in sex acts. U.S. Attorney for the Eastern District of New York, Joseph Nasella, says this deepfake porn degraded and violated victims all across the country. LinkedIn is out with its first ever list of the top 10 companies here in New York City. James Flippin explains.
7: Specifically in this context, the 10 best workplaces for career growth in the Big Apple.
8: If I can make it there, I'll make it anywhere.
7: The list includes financial services firms headquartered naturally here in the financial capital of the world, including American Express, Citi, and JP Morgan Chase, as well as the Charlotte-headquartered Bank of America, who has their Manhattan digs at One Bryant Park. There's accounting firm PricewaterhouseCoopers, makeup giant L'Oreal, MasterCard, Capital One, and Morgan Stanley all on the list, as well as Sierra, a computer network and security company. I'm James Flippin.
4: Over on the West Coast, the woman accused of opening fire on Rihanna's Los Angeles-area home will undergo a mental competency hearing. Los Angeles County Superior Court Judge Shannon K. Cooley initially denied the defense's request for that hearing, saying there was no substantial evidence of incompetency. Cooley later changed her mind after a private meeting with the attorney for suspect Ivana Ortiz. Ortiz is now due in mental health court on June 2nd. Back in March, the Florida resident allegedly fired 10 rounds at Rihanna's home in the Beverly Hills area. At the time, the pop star was at home with her three young children, her mother, and her partner, rapper A$AP Rocky. KTLA reports at least one round hit the outside wall of that house, but luckily no one was injured. Ortiz is facing attempted murder charges. In some sports, Aaron Rodgers is set to retire after this NFL season. The Pittsburgh Steelers quarterback told reporters on Wednesday that this year will be his last. Rodgers has flirted with retirement over the past few off seasons, and his final season will be his second with the Steelers. The longtime QB was originally drafted by the Green Bay Packers back in 2005, played there for 18 seasons, winning the Super Bowl in 2010. Rodgers played for the New York Jets for two seasons before heading over to Pittsburgh. Now your forecast from the 77 WABC Weather Desk. Tonight and overnight, light rain on and off with a low of 63. Tomorrow, more scattered showers with a high of 63. And then Friday, cloudy skies with a high of 69. Right now, 78 and mostly cloudy skies, some light rain in parts. I'm Liz Radbali, and don't forget the news. 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
3: Oh, girls on film. We're going 80s again tonight, people. It is Durant. Simon Le Bond, lead singer. Very, very underrated band. Encapsulates the 80s completely. I'm listening to this all weekend. Memorial Day, that's Duran Duran time. Even though it's going to be miserable out. Have you seen the weather forecast? I was outside before cleaning out the shed because I'm a middle-aged dork. And it's like 91. I probably lost about 7 pounds today, which I absolutely could use. Yep, literally, it feels like 93 degrees, or at least it did earlier today. It's still in the 80s right now at 9 o'clock at night. Just a joke. Yeah, and then things change in a big hurry because 91 as the high on Wednesday here in the New York area. 59 tomorrow with rain and wind. Ugh. Rainfall, half an inch, chance of rain, 70%. Then Friday gets a little better, 68, and then the weekend. Oh, I'm down the shore on Saturday where it will be 54 and raining. And then on Sunday, it's going to rain again, 59. And then on Monday, yay, we get back to 70 again. And then next week, by the time you get back to Wednesday, it's nearly 90 degrees. Look, 90, 50, can we get something in between? 77, 76, somewhere around there, 84 I'll take. Hot, cold, just, it's spring, I want the middle. All right, I'm done with that. Anyway, I'm also done with Thomas Massey. I predicted, of course, that he would lose and lose badly. And sure enough, here we are. He lost by about 10 points. Look, I know some of you, oh, he stands up for the Constitution. He's against reckless spending. I get all that. The problem with this clown is that he never offers a solution that could actually pass in terms of getting the proper votes around a bill that could actually become law. He just complains and votes no on everything, including the big, beautiful bill, which passed by one vote. So Massey nearly was successful in making sure that you didn't keep the Trump tax cuts. You would be paying thousands of more dollars in taxes. You would not get the tax returns that you got this year. He voted against border security. What's that about? And then, obviously, he voted against the Iron Dome in Israel. He was one of 9 votes against 420 yeses. Again, no. Fundraise. And, oh, I'm safe. I'm in Kentucky 4. No big deal. I'll never get voted out until Trump said, all right, we got to get rid of this guy. And sure enough, just like Bill Cassidy down in Louisiana, Thomas Massey is no more. Got beat by about 10 points last night by, it seems like, a really good guy, Ed Galrain, who is a former Navy SEAL, former Army Ranger, farmer in Kentucky now. Good for him. Massey showing such classy behavior after he lost, instead of saying, you know, I congratulate my opponent, he ran a good race, I appreciate his service to his country. Oh, no. He keeps going with this. Massey is obsessed with Israel, hating on Israel. He's like Tucker Carlson with grayer hair. That's basically what we're dealing with at this point. So this is part of his speech last night. And again, he cannot leave soon enough. I'll probably be on CNN now 7 nights a week. That we do know. Cut number 14, go.
4: Listen, I would have come out sooner, but I had to call my opponent and concede, and it took a while to find Ed Galrain in Tel Aviv.
3: Oh, yeah. Again, people cheer that. I couldn't find him in Tel Aviv. Yeah, I get it. Anti-Semite. Thomas Massey. Look, dude, here's the bottom line. You didn't even... I can't even get my head around the fact that Massey voted against the Iron Dome. Without the Iron Dome, without that defense system that we help fund, Israel would cease to exist. They would be under constant bombardment from Hezbollah, Hamas, the Houthis, the Iranians, everybody else that hates Israel, which is basically almost everybody except for us. And thousands would be killed, including probably government officials. And then who knows what sort of military assault would happen from there if you don't have that kind of protection. And he still voted against it. That's all you need to know about Thomas Massey. Meanwhile, let's get to some other reactions, shall we? Here's Scott Jennings on CNN on Thomas Massey, and he nails it as usual. Cut number 6, go.
5: Thomas Massey tonight in his concession speech said something despicable, anti-Semitic, nasty, gutter politics,

0: right at the end. What a way to go out. He said, I would have called Ed Gallrine, but, you know, I had to find him in Tel Aviv. There was an undercurrent of anti-Semitism in this race.
1: Yep.
0: On the Massey side. There's been an undercurrent of it in his career, unfortunately, and it really came out in an ugly way tonight. And I think it needs to be stated, acknowledged, and condemned because it was pretty despicable.
1: Now, meanwhile, Ari Fleischer over on Fox News also had this to say about former congressman. Well, actually, he'll still be in Congress until, obviously, the general election, which will be November. Then people got to get sworn in. So he'll be around to be a pain in the, you know what, for the next like 9 months or so. But in the meantime, here's my friend Ari on Fox News. Cut number seven. Go.
2: Yeah, what Tom Massey said when he came out to give his concession speech was he apologized. It took him so long to get out. He was trying to reach Ed Gallrine on the phone, but Tel Aviv is a long distance call. They couldn't find him in Tel Aviv. Thomas Massey is going to go out of office classless and clueless.
1: Yep.
2: To say something like that as if this is an Israel candidate. He's a Navy SEAL.
1: Right.
2: You don't get more American than that. Thomas Massey has a real problem with Israel. That's fine. He can do that. But for him to allege that his opponent represents a foreign nation, he doesn't understand America. He doesn't even understand his own district. He's been drummed out of it. He never supported Donald Trump on anything. And don't give me that he's a libertarian, because he's not a libertarian. He voted against the tax cuts. He didn't support Trump shutting down the border. He has fought Donald Trump tooth and nail on everything. He might as well just be a liberal Democrat. But what he said all tonight about Massey equals Israel is just classless and clueless. And that's how Thomas Massey should be remembered.
3: Oh.
1: Well done, Ari Fleischer on Sean Hannity last night on Fox. And look, Massey over and over again said that Trump is part of the Epstein administration. In other words, like he's covering up something. Look, you could be pissed off about the handling of the Epstein files, and I understand that completely. My problem with Massey is, and Ro Khanna, these people that say they care about the victims, they didn't say one thing, not one. During the Biden years, or even the Obama years before Trump's first term, or even the Bush years. We've known about Jeffrey Epstein being a monster for many, many, many years. And then suddenly these guys, because it's Trump, now suddenly they care about the victims. We want total transparency. Try to find one interview that Thomas Massey did, again, from 2021 to 2025, talking about the Epstein files and the Biden administration's failure to release them in full transparency. You can't find it because it doesn't exist. He tweeted about it a whole two times from 2021 through 2025 about the Epstein files. So don't tell me you care, because now there are hundreds of tweets around that. There are dozens of interviews around Epstein ever since Trump took office. Again, this guy is an opportunist, a performance artist, and now, thankfully, he'll be gone in a few months. Ed Gallrine, meanwhile, thanked President Trump. Obviously, Trump carried Kentucky 4 by, I think it was 67 points like that. You want to talk about Trump country? That's Trump country. And if Trump supports a candidate over another, in this case, Gallrine over Massey, well, this ended exactly the way we all thought it would. Cut number eight. Go.
4: I want to thank a few folks, and bear with me. I'll keep this short. I want to thank President Trump for his support, his endorsement, and his counsel as I navigated this campaign, which is a journey of unto itself, and for his courageous leadership of our nation at this critical time. I want to emphasize that this critical time and juncture in history. Thank you, Mr. President. I want to thank my family that have endured this campaign in many ways that have been so unfair to them. I want to thank my team back here, and this is some of them here. Round of applause.
1: Yeah, when you're called an agent of Israel over and over again by Thomas Massey attacking a Navy SEAL and an Army Ranger like this, yeah, the family is going to have to go through hell just to get this congressional seat. Meanwhile, Hakeem Jeffries, who we play on here every night because he's that much of an idiot, cut number nine. Now he goes full Ivan Drago saying, we are going to break MAGA. This is cut number nine. Go.
5: I guess part of how we as House Democrats view this moment, either MAGA extremists are going to break the country or we're going to break them. And our goal is to break them. We will defeat them. We have to beat them electorally, and then we have to break their spirit because of the extremism that's being unleashed on the American people. That's completely and totally on the
1: break their spirit. This is the same guy who's also said, we need maximized warfare against the GOP and against Trump. Again, three assassination attempts. This guy doesn't care. He is playing into the assassination culture that embraces people like Luigi Mangione, that embraces people that cheered on Charlie Kirk being murdered at Utah Valley University on September 10th. All right. So again, he uses this on purpose because he is desperate to keep his job. And if they don't win back the House, Democrats, and more, you look at the betting markets, increasingly, it looks like they may not, due to all the redistricting, fair redistricting, by the way, in all these states where it could be a net gain of 12 to 14 seats for Republicans. That could be enough to keep Democrats at bay. They don't get back the House. Hakeem does not become the House Speaker. And I would think then after that, he'll be ousted. No doubt. You had every advantage in the world and you blew it, especially in Virginia, where they spent something like, what, $80 million on that effort? And the thing just burned to the ground because it was so poorly executed, so illegal. So there you go. Anyway, I mentioned Ivan Drago before. Yep, this basically is Hakeem Jeffries, but this is the 1985 version, cut number 11.
3: I must break you.
1: Yes, I must break
3: you.
1: I mean, and you look at, you know, photos of that particular moment, Stallone is probably 5'7"-ish, 5'8" in real life, right? I mean, in great shape, still in great shape. And probably Dolph Lundgren, who played Ivan Drago, it's got to be like a good 6'5", 6'6". I'll have to look it up. But no shot in hell Rocky wins that fight in the real world. Plus, what I don't get is in Rocky III, Apollo Creed taught Rocky as his manager to be fast, to frustrate Mr. T, who played Clubber Lang. And then Clubber, in the first round anyway, couldn't land like one punch on him. And then Rocky, for whatever reason, decides to go rope-a-dope, even though, again, Clubber couldn't touch him in the first round. So just continue that strategy. Anyway, they had to make it exciting, I suppose. But then in Rocky IV, Drago telegraphs every single punch and he's slow and he lands at a rate of about 99.9% of punches thrown. So, I don't know. I've always wanted to talk to Stallone. I missed him by like an hour one time at Fox when he was on Fox and Friends. We would have been in the same green room. I have all these questions for him. And trust me, as the biggest fan, I have all these questions for him. Tulsa King, by the way, is outstanding. And the guy just keeps working, which, you know, there's no surprise there. Meanwhile, one more Hakeem. And then Elias, if you could get me the garbage clip that we always play for Hakeem after he says something, that would be awesome. Here's cut number 10. He's now demanding that black student athletes at SEC schools, so that would be like LSU, Alabama, University of Georgia, let me think, Tennessee, what's that one in Nashville, Vandy, right? I could go down the list, like all these states that are doing redistricting. He's saying to those student athletes who are there, probably many of them don't have the kind of money to afford $50,000, $60,000, $70,000 a year in college and have to depend on the scholarship. He's now saying you have to boycott in the name of protecting the Democratic Party. Yeah, this will work. Cut number 10, go.
6: And it's an honor to stand with members of the Congressional Black Caucus, as well as former athletes committed to this cause in getting this egregious situation turned around. Uh-huh. This is an unprecedented moment, featuring an unprecedented attack on black political representation, and therefore it requires an unprecedented response. We are here standing in solidarity with the NAACP and its call for athletes to boycott institutions within the SEC.
1: Uh-huh.
6: That belong to states that have unleashed these Jim Crow-like racially
1: enough with the Jim Crow
6: tactics.
1: Oh,
6: which is unacceptable,
1: right,
6: unconscionable.
1: We're good. Can you play the trash thing when you think of garbage? Thank you. I just got to hear it.
7: When you think of garbage, think of Hakeem.
1: All right, thank you. It always cheers me up to hear that. Anyway, no present student athletes are going to sit out in terms of not playing. Oh, yeah. OK, do this for us. And then what happens to that future NFL contract? What happens to your NIL money? What happens to endorsements? Oh, yeah. But you're doing it for a great cause, right? Yeah. I'm sure that players at the University of Florida will stand up to Ron DeSantis and redistricting and not play this year because they want to make sure the Democrats win the House in the midterms. Oh, God, give me a break. Oh, when you think of garbage, think of Hakeem. Anyway, this is Joe Concha. This is Concha at Night. Back with so much more in just a moment.
7: When you think of garbage, think of Hakeem.
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11: Extra. A Detroit man accused of a 1993 murder has been arrested by U.S. Marshals in Panama. 56-year-old Richard Weirstein, who is also known as Joseph Stavros, allegedly killed his 23-year-old roommate, Rodney Barger, on September 15th, 1993.
12: He's very crafty, cunning. He's a liar. You know, he's believed what he said and had a whole new life.
11: That's Assistant Chief Deputy U.S. Marshal James Allen discussing Weirstein's discovery and arrest in Panama. Barger was the lead singer of the punk rock band Cold as Life, and Weirstein had been arrested several times since then, but under different aliases. His true identity was not known. Weirstein got married in Panama after fleeing to that country around 20 years ago.
12: He had roots in Panama and kind of just lived a new life and thought that he would never be caught.
11: I'm James Flippin, and this is the Worldwide News Network.
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13: The Los Angeles Board of Education is getting its first look at a draft plan to limit screen time for students. The plan includes a total ban on computers and all other digital screens until the second grade. It would kick in this fall at the start of the 2026 school year. Older students would see daily screen time limits gradually phased in by age. The policy would also ban the recreational use of screens, block non-educational sites from campuses, and restrict device usage during breaks. The LA Unified School District is still looking to develop a way to monitor how much technology students are actually using. Tonight's weather forecast includes showers, maybe a thunderstorm, and a low near 59. It'll be cooler tomorrow, topping out near 68. I'm James Flippin.
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17: Richie Sharp, you know, the Jonathan Dale was killed in line of duty. Disgusting. He got off on the top charge, this murderer. He got off. Yeah. You got to be kidding me.
18: 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But for what? 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
17: 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Meanwhile, you're trying to get this perpetrator in handcuffs. You shouldn't have to worry about anything. You know, the public, instead of standing there, you know, taking a video, should be maybe helping the police officer.
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1: Notorious. Oh, I love this band. They're still active, apparently. Formed in 1978, according to Wikipedia, and still presently touring. Good for Simon LeBond and Duran Duran. Anyway, somebody who won't be touring in terms of CBS every night at 11:35 p.m. Eastern time is Stephen Colbert, who is a profoundly horrible human being. And, oh, by the way, was losing $40 million for CBS. Oh, by the way, was finishing a very distant second to Greg Gutfeld on Fox. 1 million viewers less per night. Never had Republicans on. Turned his show into a complete, like, MSNBC meets, I don't know, the Lincoln Project, and just the snark and the vitriol and the hatred every night. It's gotten so old already, and thank God he'll be going off the air, not because Trump ordered it, because he was losing too much money, and he was becoming far too predictable. Every show was like Groundhog Day, and this is what I mean. Cut number three, go.
25: Mr. Trump, your presidency, I love your presidency. I call it disgrace the nation. You attract more skinheads than free Rogaine. You have more people marching against you than cancer. You talk like a sign language gorilla who got hit in the head. In fact, the only thing your mouth is good for is being Vladimir Putin's holster. Republicans can eat a d-. How about that? You know what? You know what? You know what? In fact, let's be generous. They can eat a bag of d-.
26: The modern GOP would never vote for Jesus. I mean, he was soft on Samaritans and commanded everyone to sell their possessions and give the money to the poor. The guy was clearly a socialist. He was worse than a socialist. He was a Christian.
25: Look, Dana, they're trying to portray Border Patrol agents and ICE agents as Gestapo, Nazi, and many other words.
26: Yes, do not compare ICE or Border Patrol agents to the Nazis. That's an unfair comparison. The Nazis were willing to show their faces.
1: Yeah, that's comedy for you. And he goes off the air tomorrow night. Yes, there is a guy. This is Joe Concha. This is Concha Night. Back with so much more in just a moment.
27: This is Greg Kelly. On June 6, 2026, honor those who serve this country, like me. 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
28: 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Actor Jalen Best will be putting on the gloves to play boxing legend Muhammad Ali in the upcoming Prime Video series, The Greatest. He got the backing of producer Michael B. Jordan and Ali's wife, Lonnie Ali. Following his passing in 2016, this is the first project authorized by Muhammad Ali's estate. I'm James Flippin, and this is the Worldwide News Network.
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29: From the 77 WABC newsroom on the east side of Manhattan, I'm Liz Radbali. Police in Brooklyn are looking for a man accused of attacking three children. All of those incidents reportedly happened inside Bush Clinton Park in Red Hook last week. A man allegedly knocked over a 5-year-old girl, shoved a 12-year-old boy, and then strangled a 7-year-old boy. Parents tell News 12 they're just shocked.
30: Knowing that things like that could happen is scary out here because we have a 5-year-old and he's very enthusiastic and happy. I wouldn't want anything like that to ever scar him or put him in any type of danger.
29: Another local says despite this latest incident, he believes the neighborhood has been improving.
31: It used to happen before a lot.
0: Okay. It was worse before. But it's New York City, so things are always going to happen any type.
29: Police have put out a picture of the suspect who's last seen wearing athletic gear and bright orange sneakers. Anyone with information being asked to contact Crime Stoppers. I'm Liz Radbali for 77 WABC News.
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1: Well, Alan Dershowitz has been a Democrat his entire life. You know, Dershowitz, of course, was on the OJ Dream Team when the great lawyers of all time, Harvard professor. Now he's saying, I've had enough with the Democrat Party. More importantly, I've had enough with journalists because they are the absolute worst. Cut number one, go.
6: The most unethical group of people I have ever worked with in my life have been journalists.
1: Oh.
6: Journalists. The most unethical. What? Starting with The New Yorker, 60 Minutes, The New York Times. Mm. The most unethical group of people I have ever encountered have been journalists. And the reason they're so bad is they come with a purported journalistic integrity, and the actual integrity is so much lower than the perceived integrity that the barrier is greatest. And that's why I believe journalists as a whole are the most unethical group of professionals that in my long professional association, I've been doing this for over 65 years, the journalists have been the worst, and the New York Times has been among the worst because it has such a good reputation and so bad in reality.
1: Wow, Dersh, tell us how you really feel. 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Anyway, this is Joe Concha. 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
1: Ah. Hungry. Like the wolf. Hopefully we play the Reflex sometime during the show, which is my favorite Duran Duran all-time song. But this is a very close second. No question. Do, do, do. Do, do, do, do, do, do, do, do, do, do, do, do, do. All right. Let's talk about some more serious topics than the great Duran Duran. And this is outstanding on so many levels that I said, you know what, Elias, my producer, we have to get this on the show. This is Pete Hegseth, the Secretary of War. I know Pete. Pete's got an excellent sense of humor. Also, will eat anything off a floor as long as it's not there for 5 seconds, including one time, Fox and Friends weekend, dropped a bagel with cream cheese that landed on this carpet that I believe has been there for the inception of Fox since like 1996, unless they changed it somehow. But the thing always looked kind of worn, a lot of lint, a lot going on, right? Looks good on TV, but when you're there, you're like, eek. You know, maybe we replace this thing. I believe they have, actually. The point is that this thing lands face down in the cream cheese. Pete picks it up and just eats the thing right there. Then and there, I'm like, wow, this is the type of guy that you could definitely party with. Anyway, this is cut number 13. Hegseth doing his Trump impersonation. Who knew he had one of these? Cut 13, go.
7: President Trump told me when he first offered me this job, he said, Pete, you're going to have to be tough as shit.
1: That's very good.
7: They're going to come after you. And boy, was he right. He was right.
1: Oh, yeah. And they did come after Pete with all sorts of ridiculous allegations. I could tell you this, working in television. When you're on for 4 hours, that's Fox and Friends weekend. You're on at 6, you go all the way to 10. You got to know a lot of different things about a lot of different topics. You have to go from talking about the most serious, sober news that's out there to doing, I don't know, dunk tanks. He swam the Hudson River during a show one time with Will Kane. Cooking segments out the wazoo. Just a bunch of different stuff. I believe I raced Pete in a go-kart race one time. I mean, you got to do a lot of different things. Some things are fun. You don't really have to prepare for just have a good personality. Some things, on the other hand, take a lot of prep. And when you do a 6 a.m. show, you probably have to get in no later than 3:30 in the morning. Right. And then again, 4 hours of content you got to be an expert on. And you have people watching that network to see if you're just going to screw up just a little bit. There are literally people that are paid to do that. And there were accusations against Pete that he showed up to work drunk, that he has a drinking problem. It couldn't be any further from the truth. I know his wife, Jen. They have several children, some from previous marriages and then with each other. When you got a job like that, and it just wasn't weekends that he worked. He worked plenty of fill-in work for, like, doing Jesse Waters, doing a bunch of hits like I do in terms of, like, 5 minutes here, 5 minutes there on the network. Just worked basically 7 days a week and also worked out, clearly. The guy's in good shape. And to be accused of something like that, all on, the anonymous sources stuff to try to take him down. And as Secretary of War, I think he has done a phenomenal, phenomenal job, especially when you think about Venezuela, and especially when you think about Operation Midnight Hammer and taking out Iran's nuclear capabilities, at least at Fordo and some other places, not permanently, but certainly that was the tip of the spear that led to the Iran war, which has been executed from a military perspective perfectly. Get the strait open, get gas prices down, and that will be the whole key to the midterms, as I keep saying over and over again. If gas prices are above $4 in November, then I don't care how many districts you redraw, Republicans will be out of power in the Congress and possibly the Senate. So that is the whole ball game right now. Meanwhile, you got to hear this. Kellyanne Conway, and I'm only transitioning to this because Pete was doing that Trump impersonation in Kentucky two nights ago in campaigning for Ed Galrain, who obviously beat Thomas Massey, as we talked about before. Kellyanne Conway, who I know and is as smart as a whip and can communicate as well on cable news as anybody I've ever seen in terms of making an argument in a very short period of time. That's the whole trick. You don't have finite time. You got to get right to your fastball and nail it home. And this is what Kellyanne does here in terms of talking about Massey. And boy, somebody call an ambulance. Cut number 17, go.
8: Yeah, I want to say something about Massey. He was relishing his moment in the sun, being all petted and coddled by the mainstream media and other Democrats, and probably will continue to. Folks, this is a guy who voted against the One Big Beautiful Bill, as did every other Democrat. This is a guy who voted against DHS funding. That's a disgrace for any member of Congress, let alone a Republican member of Congress. He can run around all day saying, I'm the vote against government spending, I'm against the government. Yeah. He was just seeking his 15th and 16th year being employed by the federal government so that his family has nice health care and a great pension.
1: Perfect. And she's not wrong about any of that. Meanwhile, out in California, Karen Bass, I mean, this, I look at this race and I understand numbers. I pore over numbers in terms of registration and precedent. And in Los Angeles, it is almost impossible, you would think, on paper, for a Republican to win. But I think Spencer Pratt, in the campaign that he's running, can beat Karen Bass, the incumbent mayor, Democrat, first black woman to be a mayor of Los Angeles. I see this. In fact, I'm willing to say that it may not even be close when Pratt wins. All right. And I'm pretty good at predicting this stuff, right? I said Trump would win every swing state in 2024, October. It's on national television. You can go look it up. All right. And I did that because I saw that Trump had the Teamsters and had United Auto Workers and steel workers and farmers and service workers and in all those places in very important swing states from Pennsylvania to Michigan, Wisconsin, Nevada, Arizona, that he wasn't losing. So I got kind of mocked for that. Like, oh, you're just hope casting. Oh, you're writing a book on the Trump campaign. You just want him to win. No, I saw the numbers. And the numbers said that if you don't have union support on the Democrat side, you will lose, especially if you're Kamala Harris, the worst campaigner, the worst candidate I think we've seen in our lifetimes, outside of Tim Walz, of course. The point is that Karen Bass does not have an answer for her record. Gavin Newsom can lie and spin all these numbers like California is this great place that everybody wants to flock to and the economy is awesome and all these things. And enough people may buy it where he may get the nomination. Karen Bass has no ability to think on her feet. She's like if Karine Jean-Pierre, you know, had an aunt, and I'm sure she does. But if Karen Bass was her aunt, you'd be like, yep, that totally makes sense because she cannot answer simple questions around her record. Cut number 15 underscores this. Cut number 15, go.
9: When you talked to Jake Tapper in 2023, you mm-hmm. said that your goal was to end street homelessness in L.A. by 2026. Mm-hmm. It's now 2026.
10: And we haven't ended it.
9: We have not ended it, and we're not close to ending it. How are you so off?
10: Well, basically, when I said that, it was at the beginning of my term. Right. I am very committed to achieving that goal. I didn't anticipate some of the bureaucratic barriers that I would experience, but I am prepared to take those on now.
1: Yeah, the first 4 years, I really couldn't figure out how to solve this problem. I was very, very off, but give me another 4 years and maybe I'll get there. No, that thing's gone viral, that answer. And again, Spencer Pratt has all the momentum in the world. He will finish at least second in the primary. That means it's Bass versus Pratt going up to November. And just like Kamala Harris, the more this person speaks, the more her poll numbers will go down. I just don't see it happening. But, you know, again, save the tape. We do that around here. May 20th, Joe Concha predicts that Spencer Pratt will be the next mayor of Los Angeles. Meanwhile, Adam Carolla, far more polite or less polite than I am, certainly for sure. It's hard to believe that he's like good friends with Jimmy Kimmel because they couldn't be any different from each other because Carolla is actually common sense and authentic and Jimmy is the Pope of late night and impossibly insufferable. Anyway, the point is that in cut number 16, you're going to hear about his thoughts on Karen Bass. And again, when she was elected, it was all about they checked off a box. See, we finally elected a black woman as Los Angeles mayor, and this is historic. And no one thought about, is she competent? However, Carolla says it better than I do. Cut 16, go.
11: Here's what I want to say to all the people on the left. Good news. You got your first black female mayor of Los Angeles. She f***ed it 10 ways to Sunday, and now we need a white dude to fix the mess she made. But you got your first female black mayor. You can all congratulate yourselves, pat yourselves on the back. I know you love all this bullshit. You did it. You did it. She was horrible. You did it. She ruined the city, but you did it. So congratulate yourselves and now elect someone who's competent so we can fix this shit that woman who broke the glass ceiling and you guys were so proud of voting in that she fucked the city up so badly that we now need to change directions. But you did it. Feel good about yourself. You got the first. Check the box. You don't need two terms.
1: I wish I could swear on this show. I mean, I don't like swearing, actually. I teach my kids that is a way of being lazy in terms of communicating. But once in a while, a good F-bomb and an S-bomb in this case certainly is effective. And Carolla certainly destroyed Karen Bass there. No question about it. Meanwhile, speaking of destroying, Sean Duffy, friend and former colleague at Fox News, who hasn't been hired by the Trump administration besides me working there. Sean is now the transportation secretary. And I actually was going back and forth with one of his communication folks today who also worked at Fox News, who I used to report to. She was my executive producer for the Big Weekend show. And I said, pass along to Sean, if you could, that my last 10 flights, right? I don't know if it's 10, it could be 9, it could be 11, but my last several flights, because I'm doing a lot more speeches these days. People actually pay to listen to me. Go figure on that one. But I'm humbled by it. But the point is that I'm flying a lot more. I've gone to Boise. I've gone to Tucson. I've gone to Dallas. I've gone to Palm Springs, all over the country, which has really been fun to meet different folks, especially Boise. I really love that city. Anyway, I told my friend who works for Sean Duffy that my last 10 flights have all left on time and have all landed 20 to 30 minutes early. I've had no problems in terms of going through TSA, and I get to my gate in record time. Now, you know, again, I would think that he has a lot to do with that. Pete Buttigieg was a horrible transportation secretary, but flying these days is kind of a pleasure outside of, you know, the fact they don't really offer any food. But who cares? I don't want airline food anyway. You're going to sacrifice something. Make it that. And by the way, you could buy something before you go on, bring it on the plane and eat it that way. Anyway, here is Mr. Duffy destroying Kirsten Gillibrand, who is somehow a senator from New York. The poor man or poor woman's, I guess, Schumer in this case. And again, I love the fact that Trump administration officials, when they have to do these hearings, are prepared and throw things back in the faces of these pious politicians who think that they have a one-upsmanship here because their staffers wrote them some really good talking points. But Sean Duffy points out the fact that Kirsten Gillibrand has flown private as much as any senator in the United States Senate and has accepted many, many donations from people where, again, hypocrite 101 Duffy, cut number 18, go.
12: You spend that money.
13: This is what I'm concerned about. You are political, and you are using your position in political ways.
12: A half $1 million paid by the trial bar to fly you on a private jet.
13: I've never been on a private jet.
1: Oh, yes, you have.
13: I don't. Never been on a private jet.
1: Oh, that's a lie.
13: We don't. Members of Congress aren't allowed
12: to fly on a private jet. Yes, senators can.
13: Not true.
12: It is.
13: Not true.
12: Answer to that.
13: You know what, Mr. Secretary?
12: I made nothing.
13: Your job.
12: It puts your face on television.
13: Your job.
12: Your face on television, your steak dinners, your vacations by the trial bar.
1: Perfect. Perfect. Well done. And Gillibrand is completely lying here. Totally and completely. You could go back and find stories from 2014, as I posted on Twitter today, showing that Chuck Schumer and Kirsten Gillibrand over and over again are the top two senators who have flown on private chartered jets over and over again. And for her to go up there and lecture the way she does, she is absolutely worthless. Absolutely worthless. But unfortunately, it's New York. So I guess she'll be, you know, reelected in perpetuity unless some real common sense people like a Spencer Pratt of New York steps up and actually runs against her. Anyway, Elias, how much time do I have? You were just getting in my ear. 1 minute. Okay, 1 minute. Let's do an All in the Family flashback, shall we? This is Archie Bunker challenging a neighbor of his on her husband cooking instead of her. And this is something that in 1 billion years you would never hear on the air today in 2026. But back in the 70s, I guess this was okay. Cut number 19, go.
14: Well, pardon me asking, but does your husband do a lot of the cooking over your house?
15: He does all of it. He loves it.
14: Oh, well, ain't you a little afraid of what people could think?
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1: 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Oh. I mean, never, ever would that be allowed on the air, but that was CBS back in 1974. Anyway, this is Joe Concha. This is Concha at Night. We wrap this puppy up in just a moment.
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22: Oi, oi, oi, oi, oi.
29: Two American tourists were arrested after breaking into the zoo exhibit of viral sensation Punch the Monkey. Authorities believe 24-year-old Reed Janai Dason and Neil Jabari Dwan, 27, were trying to get content for social media when they broke into that enclosure. Video shows a man dressed in an emoji costume climbing over the gates at Ichikawa Zoo and dropping down the cement wall. Around 50 monkeys living there, all gathered in fear on top of a rock. The suspects are being charged with obstructing operations. They're also adding new nets and patrol units to avoid any future break-ins. No animals were harmed in that incident. Punch went viral earlier this year after being rejected by his mother and bonding with a stuffed animal gifted by zookeepers. I'm Liz Radabali for 77 WABC News.
1: All right, so there's a lot of controversy around Donald Trump building a ballroom in what used to be the East Wing of the White House. Here's the thing, though. By the time this thing is done, Trump won't exactly be enjoying it because it's going to be done probably in late 2028, and he leaves office in January 2029. Here's Trump explaining that. This is cut number two. Go.
23: This is really for other presidents. This is not for me. This is my gift to the United States of America. I'm going to be able to use it very little, because when it's finished, we're talking about 6 or 7 months. But it will be used for hopefully hundreds of years for other presidents. And there will never be anything like this built again. There'll never be a room built like with the safety. As an example, if we had the White House Correspondents' Dinner here, it would have been no problem.
1: Exactly right. Security would be much, much better than having it at a public hotel. Trump is right to build this, and future presidents should thank him for it. This is Joe Concha. Concha at Night returns in just a moment.
16: 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Here's Joe Concha.
1: There it is. From the summer of 1983. The Reflex, flex, flex, flex, flex, flex. There it is. Oh, I'm back in my childhood here. Best ever. I'm going on a Duran Duran kick this entire Memorial Day weekend. Well, it's 50 and raining. How do we go from 90 to 50? Somebody want to explain this? I guess I can't explain it. It's just my kids have outdoor tournaments for soccer all weekend. One in Pennsylvania, south of Philly. The other one down the shore. I'm going to be miserable out in this cold, watching my kids be miserable, playing in mud and rain. Oh, not to use it. All right, I could sing along to this and pretend it's going to be 80 and sunny all weekend, but I can't do it. The Reflex, everybody. Summer of 1983. Anyway, let's get to Joe Rogan, shall we? Because here he is going off on AOC. Good. Talking about, again, billionaires are completely being vilified for being successful. And Joe Rogan points out that maybe you don't do that because these people have employed so much people and they have made their money based on innovations like at Amazon, for example, that have made people's lives better. So why treat their money like it's unethical? Anyway, again, Rogan does, the other Joe does better than I do on this one. Cut four ago.
0: I'm not a businessman, although I kind of am.
2: You are.
0: I kind of am in some weird way. I've become a businessman.
2: Yeah.
0: But this idea that it's easy to become a billionaire and that these billionaires are somehow or another are the problem because they're not paying their fair share is so weird that's a narrative that actually gets pushed through when you look at the actual numbers of the tax base and how much they contribute and how many jobs they provide. And yeah, they make more money than everybody else. Right. You could do that too. It's like this is one of the things that America is really good at.
2: Right.
0: You can come from nothing and become incredibly wealthy if you figure something out and go. And we just assume that everybody who makes an incredible amount of money stole it.
2: Right.
0: That they robbed someone. That someone, the only, like, this is a narrative that gets pushed along Democratic socialists.
2: Mm-hmm.
0: That no one achieves that. I think I literally heard AOC say this recently, that no one achieves substantial wealth without somehow or another victimizing other people.
2: Yeah.
1: No one's victimized. Everybody has benefited as a result of a billionaire becoming a billionaire. Read the story about In-N-Out Burgers sometime, where you had one, two, three franchises that started. It became multiple to the point where the owner of In-N-Out Burger became a billionaire, employed a bunch of people, and made their lives better. No, by the way, offered a product that people love. California, I think it's a little overrated, In-N-Out. But when we went there in San Diego a couple of years ago, the line was out the door at like 10:30 at night after one of my kids' soccer games. So it was like, okay, something's working here, and those people should not be vilified. They should be applauded. Before we go, Johnny Carson, we always play this stuff because, again, Colbert is going away and you hear the hate and vitriol on that show. Compare that to Carson telling a story about rabbit meat being used in hamburgers. And this is just perfect, actually. Cut number 20, go.
3: Little item in the Johnny paper today. You see these all the time. You don't know whether it's true or not. There was an accusation that I won't mention any names. Some fast food restaurants may be using rabbit meat in their burgers. There may be some truth in that. I stopped at one of those places today, and my patty ate the lettuce.
1: Oh, my patty ate the lettuce. See, that's funny. I find that to be great. The great Johnny Carson. Anyway, thanks so much for tuning in. This is Joe Concha. We're back tomorrow night, 9 p.m. Eastern Time, on WABC here in New York and on stations around the country. Until then, I got two words for you. Bye-bye.
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29: 77 WABC News first at 59 past the hour. It is 76 and mostly cloudy skies. Some light rain in parts on this Wednesday, May 20th. Good evening, I'm Liz Radabali. A sinkhole opened up on the runway at LaGuardia Airport, causing a number of delays and cancellations. Crews found the sinkhole around 11 a.m. this morning when conducting a daily inspection of the field. Runway 422 was immediately shut down and crews were on site making repairs. The closure is expected to last through tomorrow morning. And up in the Bronx, a sinkhole there nearly swallowed a school bus this afternoon. The bus got trapped when its rear tire got stuck in the sinkhole near East 180th Street and Bronx Park Avenue. The FDNY says one person was hurt and taken to a hospital. Those injuries are said to be minor. Officials say there were 39 children and 4 adults aboard the bus. And to add to the travel troubles, New Jersey trains to and from New York's Penn Station were suspended and rerouted this evening due to a brush fire near one of the Hudson River tunnels. Cars were also backed up by the Lincoln Tunnel as a result of the blaze. Midtown Direct trains were rerouted to Hoboken. If you have a monthly Long Island Railroad ticket, you're about to get a four-day strike rebate. The MTA board has approved a 13% refund covering the 4 days that service was impacted and commuters were inconvenienced.
5: I think it's great that they're giving some money back.
6: I think that's great. Yeah, because I had to take the bus, which cost me $7.50 each time.
29: The MTA also waiving its usual $10 refund fee. And you don't have to do anything to get that money. It will show up automatically if you bought your monthly ticket through the Train Time app or with a commuter benefits card. The refund will average around $50 and show up, the MTA says, by June 30th. Today was the first day that the Bronx was officially split into two police patrol boroughs as part of an effort to bring down crime. The restructuring to Bronx North and Bronx South also includes more specialized units and an additional 200 officers.
7: This is about equity and the residents of the Bronx receiving the same quality police service that every New Yorker deserves.
29: Police Commissioner Jessica Tisch says the change is one of the most significant to policing in the Bronx in decades. It will ensure Bronx residents receive the same level of resources and operational support that other boroughs do. Major crime in the Bronx is down year to date by 11%. In some national news, Cuba's former president Raul Castro has been indicted by the U.S. Department of Justice. President Trump was asked what's next for the island nation.
8: It's a failing nation. You see that it's falling apart. They have no oil. They have no money. It's a failing nation. So I just can't tell you that. But we're there to help. We're there to help the families, the people.
29: For months, the White House has been applying economic pressure on Cuba's communist government, including cutting off their main source of oil from Venezuela. Vice President J.D. Vance says the new $1.8 billion anti-weaponization fund is not meant for people who attacked police during the January 6th Capitol riot. Vance was asked about the Department of Justice fund that's advertised for people who think they were wronged by the department under the Biden White House.
9: I'm not committing to giving anybody money or committing to giving no one money. What I'm committing to is a legal process to review these claims and to make sure that people who are mistreated by their government get a little bit of compensation because of it.
29: Vance insists it's about compensating Americans who suffered from what he calls the lawfare under the last administration. He said anyone can apply to get that compensation, Republicans, Democrats, and even Hunter Biden, according to Vance. He went on to say the U.S. government has been settling lawsuits from aggrieved Americans for decades. Kanye West had yet another concert canceled. James Flippin with the details.
24: Following a string of show cancellations in Europe, Kanye West's upcoming concert in India is no longer moving forward as planned.
25: God showed me the way, now the devil can't break me down.
24: The New Delhi show has been suspended due to security concerns. In a statement, the show's organizer wrote, after months of planning and preparation for what was set to become one of the largest live productions ever attempted in India, the safety and well-being of attendees and the citizens of India remains the highest priority. I'm James Flippin.
29: There's been a second arrest in that deadly mass shooting at a Chick-fil-A in North Jersey. Raquel Floyd, an Irvington man, is charged with two gun-related counts in that targeted attack on April 11th at a Chick-fil-A off Route 22 in Union Township. Malik Shepard, a 23-year-old New York City man who was a customer at the restaurant, was shot and killed. Six other people survived their bullet wounds. Shahid Fields, a Newark man, was arrested on May 1st. He's facing a number of charges, including murder and attempted murder. In some financial news, Elon Musk could very soon be the first trillionaire on the planet. This after his SpaceX company confirmed plans to sell shares of its stock to the public for the first time. In a securities filing on Wednesday, SpaceX announced what's expected to be a record IPO next month. The company made over $18 billion in revenue in 2025, a 33% increase from a year earlier. Bloomberg reports Musk, who is also the CEO of Tesla, is already the wealthiest person on the planet with a net worth of $667 billion. In some sports, the Knicks getting ready for Game 2 of the Eastern Conference Finals. They host Cleveland tomorrow night after a huge comeback in Game 1. New York was down 22 with 8 minutes left in regulation. They were able to force the game into overtime and ended up defeating the Cavs 115-104. Game starts at 8 tomorrow night and airs on ESPN. Now your forecast from the 77 WABC Weather Desk. Tonight and overnight, light rain continues on and off with a low of 63 degrees. Tomorrow, some more scattered showers. The high is actually only going to be 63. And then Friday, cloudy skies with a high of 69. I'm Liz Radbali, and don't forget the news. 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
10: 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Here's what Anthony Cumia whipped out Sunday night at 8.
11: I was very happy to read that crime is down. Yes, if it's written, it must be true. Crime is down in New York, but it has a little caveat there. Overall, the NYPD data says that crime is down. Let's take a look at some of these numbers. Robbery in the transit system is also shot up. Okay, 18% up so far in 2026 over the same span last year. Felony assault is down 6% so far this year. But murder on the subways are up. Get this, 300%. 300%.
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13: 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Feisty, fearless, and fair. She's an Emmy-winning journalist from the White House to war zones, telling all sides of the story. 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
1: And tonight on the Rita Cosby Show, lots of new developments happening, including President Trump reveling in what has undoubtedly been one of the most successful primaries for a president. His track record, 37-0 after last night's big primary, and we were all here together when the results were coming in. And just a little bit of

0: Pro after last night's big primary, and we were all here together when the results were coming in. And just a little bit ago, Speaker of the House Mike Johnson talked about the power of Trump. Take a listen.
1: You have to give up on some of your personal preferences sometimes because you're in a deliberative body and you have 434 colleagues, okay, other people. So that's the message. It's nothing more than that. The president has the strongest endorsement in the history of politics, as I mentioned. But we don't demand loyalty to the president. What I demand as Speaker of the House is loyalty to our core principles, the principles of our party, which are the principles of America. And that's what we're standing for. Jay.
0: And it was obviously a huge, huge success for President Trump. And he is also explaining why he picked Ken Paxton, by the way, in the Senate race in Texas. That was a big one because it was between Ken Paxton and John Cornyn. John Cornyn is the incumbent there. He's been there for a long time in the Senate in Texas. Ken Paxton, the attorney general. And everybody thought, well, maybe President Trump won't endorse anybody. But yesterday he endorsed Ken Paxton. And just a little bit ago, he explained why he picked Ken Paxton. And it's interesting because he said it really all rides on the craziness of the Democratic candidate, James Tallarico. Remember, we were talking about him last night, the sixth gender guy. And this is why President Trump said, you know what? This guy, Ken Paxton, who we've had here on the show, he says that's the guy who can beat the loony lefty.
2: Every one of them. And we have a great candidate, I believe, in Texas. And I believe the Texas candidate, who's Ken Paxton, I think he'll win. I think probably he'll win very substantially. And I think he'll go on to defeat a very defective candidate, a candidate that believes in six genders. And he takes hits at Jesus Christ. And he's wearing a mask 6 months ago. Where's a guy? Anybody wearing a mask 6 months ago doesn't get it. And he's a vegan. He's a vegan in Texas. And you can't get elected as a vegan in Texas.
3: You talked to Senate leadership on the Republican.
0: I love that because he's like, you can't get elected as a vegan in Texas, where the best steakhouses are, other than New York. Of course, there's some good ones here too as well. But President Trump, always, ever the very funny and very, very loquacious about all of the issues that are happening. And he is riding high today. We're going to talk also about his big speech to the Coast Guard Academy in Groton, Connecticut, where, boy, he was inspiring at a time where there are so many leaders out there that everything is grim and dismal and dire and everything else. You got Donald Trump who's saying, we are the best country in the world. We have the best military. You are brave. You are strong. You are bold. You're going to take it to the enemy. You couldn't have had a more inspiring speech to a Coast Guard Academy. And the cadets absolutely loved it. And he was having the time of his life. Did you guys see that? I mean, it was hilarious. He was like, oh, he's strong. Oh, he's good looking. Oh, I don't want to touch him. That guy's going to break my arm. He was so just joyous and happy and having so much fun with the cadets. And you could tell they just loved him. And President Trump, I mean, who I've known for decades, has always been such a huge supporter of the military. And it just shined through and through today. You could see it at every moment, how happy he was to be there, and also how grateful he is to the U.S. military, because he realizes they are truly on the front lines. The other big story, and of course, we'll talk about this, is Raul Castro. That's a very big deal. The big indictment coming down against Fidel's younger brother, who's now 94 years old. He was the defense minister. And they say that they have him on tape, essentially, ordering the hit of four American pilots back in 1996. This case is near and dear to me. I interviewed the brothers to the rescue, talked with them quite a bit. And I was the only American journalist to get into Cuba right after that shootdown. And that was a wild time to be there in 1996. And here it is, 30 years later, that this is now coming to fruition. This, like, prayer from the Cuban Americans. And when Todd Blanche, who's the attorney general, announced it, you could just hear the tears of joy in the eyes of all.

0: all of these individuals just chanting and cheering and clapping big time when Todd Blanch made the big announcement. This was a biggie. And the fact that they're indicting the former president of Cuba now, 30 years later, and it means trying to get him to the homeland. Maybe he'll turn himself in. Maybe there'll be some deal. Either way, Cuban Americans are cheering tonight, and everybody in the free world should be cheering. And as we were talking earlier about the loony lefty, I had to get this out today, guys. I am so fed up. I am so fed up with these crazy, kooky people that are claiming to be members of Congress. I mean, how can they even run for a political office to represent American citizens when their values are so distasteful, so disgusting, and so horrifying? And I never thought I would say this. You know how much I love the U.S. military. But this guy, Graham Plattner, who is the candidate there for Senate on the Democratic side in the great state of Maine, this guy has got to go. I mean, I can't believe he is still in the race. I can't believe that the Democratic Party hasn't said, Graham, I think you should sit this one out. The fact that he has that Nazi tattoo that is of the SS guards and very brutal concentration camps, not just any Nazi tattoo. It's like one of the most vile, disgusting things that we've ever heard. Then he said that women who are adults should just buck up if they've been raped. I mean, are you kidding me? As a woman, I am appalled, absolutely appalled. And then, can you imagine your daughter's raped and then you got a guy saying, buck up, sweetie. Buck up, sweetie. Don't worry about it. Things are fine. Buck up. What a pig. And then, in addition to all this, now we find out that this hero soldier who was given the Purple Heart, Private First Class Ted Daniels, who was running towards fire by the Taliban in 2012, you could see the incoming fire. There's all this footage of it. And then he gets awarded all these accommodations because he clearly is a hero and he was being shot at. You even see the footage. It reminds me so much of the moments in like Lone Survivor. Remember when you see them like running towards the compound and they are taking heavy incoming fire. And this guy, what a disgrace. Here he is again, a former military member. And yet he was out there mocking this guy. You hear it on video. Again, this is in 2012. He's not a teenager. He's not 5 years old. He's in 2012. He's an adult. And he's saying this dumb mother blank doesn't deserve to live. In other words, he basically got lucky, he says. At least his stupidity and fat blank wheezing are available for all future infantry to witness and hold in contempt. Poor marksmanship on the Taliban's part is the only reason this MF made it home. He managed to make every blank decision possible when it comes to a small unit combat. Like he knows better? That is disgraceful. And now here's where I really throw it out. And I'm just telling you, Chris Kyle, many of you have maybe seen the film American Sniper. That guy is a true American hero, as is this Private First Class Ted Daniels. I knew Chris Kyle. So Chris Kyle was a great American hero. You see the great movie where Bradley Cooper plays him. Guy has guts of steel. Anybody who's out there in the fight has guts of steel. And this Graham Plattner clearly is jealous of military heroes. He's a military guy. I thought military, you're supposed to be humble and you're supposed to be appreciative of others. It's teamwork. There's no I in the military. It's total teamwork. If you can't rely on your partner and praise your partner, maybe he's a better shot than you are, then you shouldn't be in the military. You should be happy that that's the guy who has your back too as well. So this is so disgusting. Graham Plattner, it has just come out. And he said this, by the way, in 2024. So this wasn't like, oh, I was a little baby in diapers when I said these things. I hate when people say that, especially when they were like in their 40s or something. And so you got this case here of this guy, Graham Plattner, again, a former military guy, comes out, and I guess he thinks he knows better than everybody. He's jealous of everybody, and he's so disgusting that not only do I believe he's anti-Semitic, clearly with that horrible tattoo, not only do I believe he's anti-woman, the fact he says essentially adult women buck up if you've been raped, disgusting. And then now we're finding out these horrible things he says about military heroes. So this is what he said about one of the greatest snipers that the world has ever seen, Chris Kyle. And he's in a podcast. This is Graham Plattner talking about it, going, Chris Kyle basically exaggerated his hits. Some of them were, I guess fair hits is what he's saying. There's a lot of things that could be interpreted from this. Was he making up the hits? Was he hitting vulnerable targets? I mean, either way, he is slamming Chris Kyle, and I find this so unseemly. Listen to Graham Plattner, and the reason it's frightening is this guy right now is running in Maine. He is the Democratic candidate running against Susan Collins. And if you look at the polls, this guy may be the next senator from Maine. He may unseat a Republican incumbent who's moderate. Susan Collins is a lovely, steady woman, very much in the values of the state of Maine. There is no doubt about it. She is absolutely someone who has been a great senator and a steady, calm hand. And then you got this nut, this complete nut, and the Democratic Party is silent on it, which also speaks volumes. Listen to Graham Plattner again, not when he's 12, but in 2024.
1: I didn't know who these guys were. I left that deployment and continued on with my life, did a few more deployments, both in the Marine Corps and the Army. It wasn't until somebody told me to read Chris Kyle's book. His stories about how many people he was shooting certainly tracked with the behavior I witnessed and people I knew witnessed down at the Gov Center, which is it's relatively easy to get high numbers like that if you're a little less discriminating, you're fire than say a more professional unit would be. So that's when I kind of learned about Task Unit Bruiser, about Chris Kyle, and then it wasn't until many years later that if someone recommended like Jocko's podcast or book to me, and I put that together and was like, you've got to be kidding me. I almost felt like there was like a weird practical joke being played on me by the war, that like all these years later, I'm like having to like, people are telling me like, oh, look how great this guy is. These guys are amazing heroes, this whole incredible thing, the paragon of leadership. And I'm just sitting there like, am I living in like an alternate reality? Because this is the exact opposite of my experience.
0: All right, the people of Maine, I know you listen to the Rita Cosby Show. What the heck are you doing? Why are you not A, calling this guy out, and B, vote this guy out? Do not pick him. I mean, this is frightening, and it gets worse here in Texas. You got to hear this one. This woman, her name is Maureen Galindo, and she is running for the House in Texas, Democrat also, and she goes in the same vile camp as Graham Plattner. Her primary is next Tuesday, and listen to what Maureen Galindo actually had to say. She came out and said she thinks that Zionists should be in prison in the United States. That's a direct quote. And then she took a little heat, and here's her response. She's not backing away.
2: When I say that I want billionaire Zionists in prison, that does not mean I want Jews in internment camps. So why am I getting a whole bunch of death threats and MAGA insults? Which actually makes sense, I realize. Like, MAGA and Jewish Zionist apparently are the exact same people. They talk the exact same way, and that's because MAGA is the developing Christian Zionism. That's how they want to create a religion state in the United States of America, is through MAGA. Which, that's the goal of Zionism, is to create these white supremacist religion states. So, like, I don't care what religion you are. If you are a Zionist, meaning that you believe that you are just entitled to land, or someone's just entitled to land based off of religious beliefs, and that you'll kill all of the Semites for it, then, yeah, I think that you're a danger to humanity and belong in prison. especially if you have the political and economic resources to make that happen. And that's how we would, that's how we will get all of the billionaire Zionists in prison, is through all of the business.
0: That's amazing. Full face. She's out there on her own social media page putting that out there. Have the Democrats lost their mind? Have they lost their moral compass? 1-800-848-9222. And we'll take your calls when we come back here on The Rita Cosby Show.
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5: A horse and buggy driver was hurt, so was his horse, after a collision right outside Central Park Monday afternoon.
6: There was a horse that was dropping off customers at the end of the line, and the horse startled, pulled out of the line, crossed wheels to the other carriage, tipped the carriage over.
5: The driver ended up in the hospital. He's okay. The horse Otis is okay, too. But animal rights activists say this is another example of why the carriages should be banned.
7: We're trying to get these horses off the street. It's not safe. It's too hot out here, and this has been going on for a long time.
5: The tourists say one of the biggest attractions in New York City is those horse and buggy rides.
8: Horses have pulled carriages for many, many hundreds of years, so I think that's been around probably long before the protesters started. I do think they should be food and have food and water and have rest periods.
9: It's how they're treated afterwards and during that ride that's important.
5: In the 77 WABC newsroom, I'm Noam Layden.
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0: on a lot of news breaking tonight. There are so many stories. And President Trump also doing battle with some of his political adversaries, including some on the GOP side. 1-800-848-9222. Let's go to Jonathan in Dallas, beautiful Texas, line two. Go ahead, Jonathan.
1: So excited about President Trump's endorsement of Ken Paxton. I'm sure he's going to do as well as Herschel Walker, Carrie Lake, Doug Mastriano, Blake Masters, and Roy Moore. Trump loves all kinds of sexual deviants. So, Jonathan,
0: hang on one second. How come you never want to use your real name? Are you a little chicken? What's going on?
1: Oh, I'm chicken.
0: By the way, I'm glad you confessed. That's great. That makes that easy. No, but Jonathan, seriously, I mean, you clearly have a problem with everything that Trump does. It's like total Trump derangement syndrome on steroids. If he was able to block Iran from getting nuclear weapons, would you praise him then? Yes or no?
1: Aren't you glad he's taking our money to give it to people that beat the hell out of cops? Isn't that terrific?
0: Well, I guess, you know what, Jonathan, you still don't want to answer my question because you just don't know how to answer it.
2: This is Greg Kelly. 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
4: Cops on Long Island searching for the person who broke off the head of a Jesus statue that sits outside St. Mary's Church in East Islip. Parishioners found the decapitated statue after Mass.
5: I think everyone would be upset by it, even whether you belong to this parish or not, or, you know, whether you're Catholic or Jewish, it doesn't really matter.
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0: This is the Rita Cosby Show on 77 WABC. Ambassador Monica Crowley, who is President Trump's chief of protocol, has been with the president everywhere, including recently in China. She told us earlier on Katz and Cosby that it's clear President Trump has realigned the world and he is focused always on American power and American interests, whether at home or abroad. Here is Monica Crowley.
12: We've been doing a lot of international travel as the president realigns global trade and really restructures the global power balance. It really is remarkable to see. We just got back from a day and a half in China. How do you like that? A day trip to China. The trips are long aboard Air Force One, 16, 17 hours. But man, what an honor and a joy to be part of what President Trump is doing.
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1: And this Back the Blue segment coming from Philadelphia, where newly released body camera footage captured the tense moments when a police sergeant rushed to save a choking toddler at a park, working frantically as bystanders looked on in panic. Sergeant Thomas Kane was called to the playground in South Philly for reports of a child struggling to breathe. As he approached the crowd, someone handed him the toddler. He immediately began striking the child's back in an effort to clear her airway. Indeed, as the girl's condition worsened, he could be heard saying on the body cam, "Come on, baby, come on, come on." The girl's eyes rolled back, her tongue began to swell, and she showed no signs of breathing. Very scary. There are a lot of people out there, so I was trying to figure out kind of who was mom in that sense, and I am trying to do CPR. Then he flipped the toddler over. He continued the back blows, asking how many attempts it took. He said, "I would say closer to 30 at least." Thankfully, suddenly, moments later, the child let out a shallow breath. Then the officer said, as medics arrived, "Thank goodness." I was so thrilled to hear that breath and to hear her cry. What a beautiful, beautiful thing. When asked about being called a hero, the officer shook his head and credited his fellow officers, saying, "I mean, we do it every day. It's not just me, but thanks to my officers and everyone for always being out there." By the way, the officer said that the biggest challenge was the toddler's size and performing CPR while standing with no flat surface nearby. Think about what a great heroic effort that was to be able to accomplish that and to save that child's life. Bravo. Wow. To our men and women in blue. Well, we just got a call from Bob, Alex, Jake, who, whatever his name is, because he makes up his name every time. Obviously he hates Trump, but he doesn't have the guts to really say it or even use his real name. So I don't know how courageous he is. But he claims today he's from the state of Texas. So this is for you, baby. Here is your House candidate for the, this is the 35th district. This was sort of a redesigned district. She is the candidate there. And her name is Maureen Galindo. And she really is just such a lovely, lovely person. Maureen Galindo, rather. And she is running in the race, a proud Democrat, just like you, who just called in. And here's what she had to say.
2: When I say that I want billionaire Zionists in prison, that does not mean I want Jews in internment camps. So why am I getting a whole bunch of death threats and MAGA insults? Which actually makes sense, I realize. Like, MAGA and Jewish Zionists apparently are the exact same people. They talk the exact same way, and that's because MAGA is the developing Christian Zionist. That's how they want to create a religion state in the United States of America, is through MAGA. Which, that's the goal of Zionism, is to create these white supremacist religion states. So, like, I don't care what religion you are. If you are a Zionist, meaning that you believe that you are just entitled to land, or someone's just entitled to land based off of religious beliefs, and that you'll kill all of the Semites for it, then, yeah, I think that you're a danger to humanity and belong in prison, especially if you have the political and economic resources to make that happen. And that's how we would, that's how we will get all of the billionaire Zionists in prison, is through all of the business.
1: What a lovely, lovely person running as a Democrat in the state of Texas. And here is also Graham Plattner. He is running in Maine, as we talked about, and he's already laid it clear, which is why I think it's so scary. Individuals like that woman that you just heard, Maureen Galindo, not backing away from what she said. She just said, people are reading me wrong. I don't mean internment camps. I just mean put Zionists in prison. They're pedophiles, essentially. Let's put them in prison. So don't call it internment camps. That's wrong. I mean, what a disgusting, vile, horrible anti-Semitic comment. And also, you put that with all the craziness of Graham Plattner, a former Marine who is now caught on video, but I guess he's fine with what he said because he just said it 2 years ago, slamming fellow American heroes. And then he also said that, guess what? If he gets to Congress, His plan is to send subpoenas far and wide. If you thought things were crazy under Alvin Bragg and the DA in Manhattan, all the different subpoenas that were coming out of the Biden DOJ and everything else, that was insane. All the criminal charges against President Trump. Graham Plattner says he's going to be leading the charge and that they will do incredible damage to President Trump. Subpoena. He doesn't know what for, but he'll come up with it, I'm sure. And listen to this guy. That's why this is really dangerous, that this person could end up in the Senate. You can do a lot of damage in Senate. In the House, it's impeach. In the Senate, it's remove. So if you get the Senate and the House, they could technically impeach and remove President Trump. Think about that. It's not just an impeachment and just a little asterisk on his history book. This could actually get really, really ugly. Here is Graham Plattner.
3: We're the majority. We need to use the power we get to shut this White House down. We do that, I think one of the best ways, is through committee hearings and investigations. I want the Trump administration not to function because everyone in the White House is being hauled under subpoena in front of a Senate committee day after day after day. Not just because, one, we have so many crimes to investigate. At this point, we can probably be doing this for the next 30 years. But two, because it's a lever of power. Using subpoena power, bringing people in for investigations, that keeps them busy.
1: Isn't that, I'll keep them busy. We'll just bog them down so nothing happens in the country. Isn't that great for America? That's really disgusting. That's what he's campaigning on. And the scary thing is, you know, sometimes you have these politicians, and I've covered them for a long time, guys. Sometimes they make these promises that they don't fulfill. They just kind of use this inflammatory, crazy rhetoric. And then once they get in office, they kind of back away and go, oh, okay, you know, it helped me get me elected. The scary thing, I think, about this new generation of these crazy Democrats, that a lot of them will fulfill what they're talking about. Zora Mondani ran on a lot of crazy policies. I don't agree with most of them, but one thing I'll give him credit for, he is trying to fulfill them. He's not backing away from the crazy comments that he's made about Israel. He's not backing away from, you know, free buses, the free grocery stores. I mean, all of that stuff. He is not running away from any of that. And it's frightening. Darn right frightening. And so you just heard Graham Plattner say he's going to block everything. He's going to create massive gridlock for President Trump. I don't care what it does to America. I'm just going to do it because I hate Trump. And then he also further said, it's not just Trump. They're also talking about going after the Supreme Court justices because they haven't had some decisions that they like of late. And Graham Plattner, if he gets in, these Supreme Court justices will pay.
3: There is structural power in the Senate to deal with the Supreme Court. It's going to matter. It's going to require us to get the majority. But at that point, I very much think that we need to be exercising ethics oversight over the court. If we held Supreme Court justices to the exact same standards we hold federal judges, there is a compelling case for the impeachment and removal of at least two. But to make that happen, we need to elect people to the Senate that want to wield power like that, who understand that power matters, that it's real and you can use it.
1: That is really frightening. Think about that, putting somebody like that in a position of authority where he would push to impeach members of the Supreme Court and the president and basically anything that stands against his crazy agenda. 1-800-848-9222. 1-800-848-9222 is the number to call. Let's go to Reggie in Texas on line 4. Go ahead, Reg. How are you doing?
4: I'm doing well. Miss Rita, first of all, that Lady Galindo, she doesn't sound like she's all there. I think that there are mental issues there. And
1: I do, too. You know what's scary, Reggie? That she's a candidate. I mean, who vets these people? Who puts these people in? I mean, the Democratic Party should absolutely be ashamed and disgraced for even putting somebody like that there. And I'm telling you, I think this Graham Plattner guy has not just one screw loose, he has a whole toolkit loose. Go ahead, Reg.
4: Yeah, I think he's got major issues. There's no great status attached to his medical or to his military record. I'll tell you, here in Texas, going after Chris Kyle, that's a bad mistake. I-280 by Midlothian, named after Chris Kyle. He's pretty well respected here and pretty much loved.
1: Oh, and he is a true American hero. And that guy just sounds like a piece of blank, you know? I mean, a horrible individual. I want to play that again, Reggie. This is Cut 15, just so everybody hears this. This is Graham Plattner blasting one of the greatest American heroes. He's profiled in the great movie American Sniper. If you haven't seen that movie, it is one of the best, by Bradley Cooper. And I also, I knew Chris Kyle, not super well, but I had some conversations with him. He was a great, great American. Here he is.
3: I didn't know who these guys were. I left that deployment and continued on with my life, did a few more deployments, both in the Marine Corps and the Army. It wasn't until somebody told me to read Chris Kyle's book. His stories about how many people he was shooting certainly tracked with the behavior I witnessed and people I knew witnessed down at the Gov Center, which is it's relatively easy to get high numbers like that if you're a little less discriminating, you're fire than say a more professional unit would be. So that's when I kind of learned about Task Unit Bruiser, about Chris Kyle. And then it wasn't until many years later that if someone recommended like Jocko's podcast or book to me, and I put that together and was like, you've got to be kidding me. I almost felt like there was like a weird practical joke being played on me by the war, that like all these years later, I'm like having to like, people are telling me like, oh, look how great this guy is. These guys are amazing heroes, this whole incredible thing, the paragon of leadership. And I'm just sitting there like, am I living in like an alternate reality? Because this is the exact opposite of my experience.
1: What a lovely man, Reggie. What a lovely man. Go ahead.
4: Yes, and you know, the really sad thing is the whole acceptance of the anti-Semitism movement that it's become. I'm not Jewish, ma'am, but I understand where they're going. And she uses the term Zionism. And she uses it in this, it's like it's become a perverted word, when all it does is really, it advocates the development, protection, and preservation of the state of Israel as a Jewish homeland. Well, with the anti-Semitic history of the world and not having a homeland, the Eastern European Jews were run out. They were, after World War II, after what happened with the Holocaust, they have a homeland. That being a Zionist is no different than an American loving his country or her, or an Italian wanting the preservation of Italy as their homeland. They use these terms as if, and
1: yeah, they're negative terms. You're right. They're used there to vilify.
4: Right. And they speak about due process, but it's funny how she just says, you're a Zionist billionaire. I'm going to throw you in jail. So wait a minute. A Zionist billionaire, as you call him, needs to be thrown in jail. But someone sitting there preaching in the streets of New York City that they won't be deported by ICE, they won't be intimidated by the U.S. military, and they want the government overthrown and Islam to replace Christianity in this country. That's fine, though. They accept that. And one more thing, I don't want to be long-winded, take up all your time, but I saw an interview this afternoon with Tom Emmert, and he was talking about a Jewish congressman from New Jersey who told him that if she gets elected, he'll fight to have her removed every day. Well, why don't you be a man and not be a coward? Come out and say you don't support her and stop her from being elected. Don't stop her when she gets elected. That's like getting a burglar when he gets into your house and shooting on them. Why don't you lock your door and keep him from getting in?
1: Yeah, well, and you're right. Do whatever you can. Now, you were saying Tom Emmer. Tom Emmer is a Republican. And I saw, I think it was Hakeem Jeffries or someone else talking about this woman making this similar comment. He's a Democrat. I mean, why is he not having a conscience and coming out and saying, we should not have this candidate in the race? We deserve better. Can you imagine if somebody actually had a backbone and said, we deserve better, America deserves better, we can find somebody better? Just pull somebody off a hot dog stand. They'd be better than this woman. At least they have some good business sense. And there's some great hot dogs in New York. So, you know, at least you know you got some good quality. I'd rather have somebody like that than this person. I mean, it's not rocket science. Reggie, thank you. You are so terrific. Thank you, my friend. Let's go to Gino in Greenwich on line three. Go ahead, Gino.
5: Burita, my love, I'm going to hit you rapid fire. One, I can reiterate, pray to Christ Jesus every day for President Trump and all the good people in our government and Georgia Maloney in Italy, our prime minister, and also Deirdre Knott and Netanyahu. Let's pray for those who are standing up for decency.
1: Absolutely. Absolutely. By the way, you are 100% stand up for decency, fight for freedom. That is all that matters. Gino, Joe, whatever your name is. 1-800-848-9222. 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
11: President Trump says the upcoming UFC fight night at the White House is going to be the greatest show on earth. Trump hyped the fights from the Oval Office while surrounded by the fighters participating in the two bouts.
12: And there are no people tougher in sports than the people behind me. These are the toughest people. I know them all.
11: It'll happen June 14th on the White House lawn in celebration of the United States' 250th birthday and President Trump's 80th birthday.
12: It's never going to happen again. It never happened before. And it's all of the best fighters, the best four fighters standing right behind me and all champions. And it's going to happen right in front of the White House.
11: A 6-foot wire mesh fence shaped into an octagon will be set up on the lawn. I'm James Flippin, and this is the Worldwide News Network.
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13: NYPD cops passing around a picture of a sicko who choked a 7-year-old boy, then pushed two other kids to the ground at a Red Hook playground in Brooklyn last week. 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
13: 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In the WABC newsroom, I'm Norm Layton.
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1: And let's continue with your calls, guys. Let's go to Morty in New Jersey, line two. Go ahead, Morty.
18: Hey, Rita. I just wanted to say how much that guy reminded me of a clown. He was pretty funny. Joe or whatever his name was.
1: Yeah. Or Jonathan, the one who pretended like he was from Texas. That one?
18: Yeah, if he's from Texas, then I'm Mongolian.
1: Yeah, exactly. Right. Exactly. I mean, it's incredible. But yeah, but you know what's so funny, Morty? I love to hear the crazy thing is whatever the guy's name is, I don't mind hearing from different voices. You guys all know me. I often take people that have disparate views. I'm a big believer, and I said that the first day this show launched many years ago now, that I want to hear from all of you. I love it. I welcome it. You know, it's America. So it's even funnier that I think he always has to like pretend he's a different name. And then, I hate Trump. I hate Trump. I hate Trump. He's this. He's the, you know, it's like, and then I ask him a common sense question and he still can't answer. Even Stan, who a lot of you guys know, I don't agree with a lot of things Stan says. Stan, to his credit, says, look, what he's doing with Iran, President Trump, is a great thing. So that's common sense. And listen, if Joe Biden was going after Iran, I would have praised Joe Biden. He didn't. He was napping. But that's a whole other story. Go ahead, Morty.
18: No, that's really all I wanted to say.
1: Yeah, so what do you give him on a scale of 1 to 3 of being a loser? 1 to 3? Would you give him a 1 or a minus 1?
18: I would just want him to answer, like, you know, do something other than just being weird, like mentioning sexual deviance. Like, you can't bring up a valid argument. You know what I mean?
1: Yeah, but you know what? There are so many people out there like that who just in their mind, it's like Trump is the worst. He's this. He's that. And it's like he could cure cancer, Morty, and they would not praise him. And that just shows the lunacy of it all. But thank you very much. Always good to hear from you. Let's go to Joaquin in Pennsylvania, line four. Go ahead, Joaquin.
19: Evening, Rita. Actually, I had two things I want to address. I want to address actually that Graham Plattner and also that guy Jonathan. I wish he wouldn't smear my son and grandson's name by using that name. But you know something? January 6th really needs to be completely investigated and adjudicated because there are so many lies about it. And let's, for instance, take who was shot and killed? Unarmed Ashley Babbitt. Who was beaten to death by the Capitol Police? Roseanne Boylan, okay? And there were some people that were charged with assaulting police officers who actually were trying to defend other people who were being attacked by some of these Capitol Police. That whole thing was instigated. So until it's fully investigated that we can come back and give the answers, I mean, I'm sure you know Julie Kelly, who wrote the book about January 6th, brings a number of these things.
1: Yeah,
19: up.
1: I agree. And you know what, Joaquin? I agree that the full story needs to be told. And I think the Republicans, they need to do what I called the real hearings of January 6th. And that's what they should actually call it. They should say, here's the real story. Here's the real hearings. We know that so much of the testimony was like edited in pieces and parts. And then you got Swalwell there and it was Jamie Raskin and Benny Thompson and, Liz Cheney. Remember the Republican in name only? I mean, it was all like total Trump haters. And oh, we're a fair committee, remember? I mean, it was just it was a total disgrace to American justice that you would have a hearing like that. And I agree, we need the full story. We need the unedited tapes. And we need to know the people that were let in, a lot of them by security guards, a lot of them who were wandering around and then found themselves in solitary confinement. 100% agree with you, Joaquin. Everybody, we're going to continue after the break.
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22: 77 WABC News first at 59 past the hour. It is 80 degrees and mostly cloudy. Some light rain in parts on this Wednesday, May 20th. Good evening. I'm Liz Radbali.
23: For nearly 30 years, the families of four murdered Americans have waited for justice.
22: The DOJ is unveiling an indictment against former Cuban President Raul Castro. Acting Attorney General Todd Blanche said the charges were handed down by a grand jury in Miami. Castro facing charges in relation to an incident in 1996 where Cuban fighter jets shot down two planes operated by Miami-based Cuban exiles working to rescue people fleeing the communist island nation in makeshift rafts.
23: They were unarmed civilians and we're flying humanitarian missions for the rescue and protection of people fleeing oppression across the Florida Straits.
22: Castro is being charged with conspiracy to kill U.S. nationals, murder, and destruction of aircraft. It comes as the White House continues to put pressure on the Cuban government, including cutting off their main source of oil from Venezuela. Congresswoman Nancy Mace is proposing a constitutional amendment to stop foreign-born U.S. citizens from serving in Congress, becoming federal judges, or holding Senate-confirmed positions. The South Carolina Republican announced the long-overdue joint resolution with a post on X or Twitter and suggested U.S. officials born in other countries could have split loyalties. Mace also noted the amendment proposal is the very same standard the president and vice president are already required to meet. There are currently 26 members of Congress who are naturalized citizens, including 19 Democrats and 7 Republicans. President Trump is signaling support for Spencer Pratt in the race for Los Angeles mayor. A reporter asked Trump about Pratt while he was at Joint Base Andrews for the U.S. Coast Guard Academy commencement.
24: I'd like to see him do well. He's a character. I don't know him. I assume he probably supports me. Does he support me? So, yeah, I heard he does. I heard he's a big MAGA person. He's doing well.
22: Pratt, a former reality TV star, is a registered Republican but is running with no party affiliation to try and unseat Democratic Mayor Karen Bass. However, Trump did not give a formal endorsement. In some local news, City Mayor Zora Mamdani will not be marching in the Israel parade on May 31st, breaking a longstanding tradition. Mamdani did not give a specific reason, but previously said his lack of attendance should not be mistaken for a refusal to provide security for its safety. It's believed every New York City mayor has taken part since the first Israel parade in 1964. Mamdani has been a critic of Israel's government and supporter of Palestinian rights. He has been criticized by some New York Jewish organizations for his views on Israel. The parade is called the Israel Day on 5th, takes place on May 31st. Two men, one from New Jersey and another from Texas, were arraigned in Brooklyn federal court on deepfake porn charges. Cornelius Shannon of Hasbrook Heights and Arturo Hernandez of Badias, Texas, are accused of violating the year-old Take It Down Act. That's a federal law prohibiting non-consensual publication of AI-generated fakes. In this case, the duo allegedly posted thousands of images and videos to the internet that appear to depict real people, including actresses, singers, and politicians, nude or engaging in sex acts. U.S. Attorney for the Eastern District of New York, Joseph Nasella, says this deepfake porn degraded and violated victims all across the country. LinkedIn is out with its first ever list of the top 10 companies here in New York City. James Flippin explains.
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26: If I can make it there, I'll make it anywhere.
25: 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There's accounting firm PricewaterhouseCoopers, makeup giant L'Oreal, MasterCard, Capital One, and Morgan Stanley all on the list, as well as Sierra, a computer network and security company. I'm James Flippin.
22: Over on the West Coast, the woman accused of opening fire on Rihanna's Los Angeles area home will undergo a mental competency hearing. Los Angeles County Superior Court Judge Shannon K. Cooley initially denied the defense's request for that hearing, saying there was no substantial evidence of incompetency. Cooley later changed her mind after a private meeting with the attorney for suspect Ivana Ortiz. Ortiz is now due in mental health court on June 2nd. Back in March, the Florida resident allegedly fired 10 rounds at Rihanna's home in the Beverly Hills area. At the time, the pop star was at home with her three young children, her mother, and her partner, rapper A$AP Rocky. KTLA reports at least one round hit the outside wall of that house, but luckily no one was injured. Ortiz is facing attempted murder charges. In some sports, Aaron Rodgers is set to retire after this NFL season. The Pittsburgh Steelers quarterback told reporters on Wednesday that this year will be his last. Rodgers has flirted with retirement over the past few off seasons, and his final season will be his second with the Steelers. The longtime QB was originally drafted by the Green Bay Packers back in 2005, played there for 18 seasons, winning the Super Bowl in 2010. Rodgers played for the New York Jets for two seasons before heading over to Pittsburgh. Now your forecast from the 77 WABC Weather Desk. Tonight and overnight, light rain on and off with a low of 63. Tomorrow, more scattered showers with a high of 63. And then Friday, cloudy skies with a high of 69. Right now, 78 and mostly cloudy skies, some light rain in parts. I'm Liz Radbali, and don't forget the news. 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
4: Feisty, fearless, and fair. She's an Emmy-winning journalist from the White House to war zones, telling all sides of the story. This is the Rita Cosby Show

And tonight on the Rita Cosby Show, some sad news. Vanessa Trump, who is the ex-wife of President Trump's eldest son, Donald Trump Jr., just revealed that she's been diagnosed with breast cancer. The 48-year-old woman who is lovely. I love Vanessa. She's come to my birthday parties in the past. And she is just a wonderful woman and is also dating Tiger Woods. Remember, there's been a lot of talk about that, too, that she's been hanging out with Tiger Woods. But she was married for Donald Trump Jr. for many years. They have a number of kids together, a great mom, a model, Scandinavian, lovely, lovely woman, sharing the devastating personal health update just recently in an Instagram post saying, I've recently been diagnosed with breast cancer. This isn't the news that anyone expects. I am working closely.

0: I've recently been diagnosed with breast cancer. This isn't the news that anyone expects. I am working closely with my medical team on a treatment plan. And she said she wants to thank her doctors for performing a procedure earlier this week on her. Of course, Donald Trump Jr. is still very close with her, even though they're no longer together. They're still also very close. She's also close with the president. You often see her at many, many events. Again, she's the mother of a number of their kids. So you often see her quite a bit at different public events, still very much a part of the Trump family, even though she is no longer with Donald Trump Jr. But they were married for many years. And wow, just heartbreaking news to see this news that she has now been diagnosed with breast cancer and sharing it with the world. And we'll, of course, keep you posted on all of that. 1-800-848-9222. 1-800-848-9222. And meantime, President Trump himself obviously keeping very, very busy out there as he's trying to do a major decision that he's probably going to do in the next few days as to what to do with Iran. And there have been a lot of questions as to whether action should come right away, whether he should give maybe peace a chance. There's a report tonight, and boy, has he bent over backwards to try to accommodate all these different individuals that have come forward to him, like the Pakistanis. And now the latest round is the UAE, folks from the United Arab Emirates, the Saudis, the Qataris, saying that they may have a deal. And there's a report tonight that just came out a few minutes ago that says essentially that he believes a deal may be close. Let's hope. Boy, would that be great. But he's also not naive enough to just trust anything from the Iranians on face value. And in the meantime, he was out there today talking to the Coast Guard Academy. Now, the Coast Guard has been really instrumental with this blockade against Iran. They have blockaded so many of the ships that have been coming forward, the illicit, dangerous ships that have been coming forward. So when he's speaking to the Coast Guard, not only does he love the military, and in fact, I've done events with President Trump heralding the U.S. military. This guy loves the military through and through. I can't tell you how many times in the past when there has been some sort of military charity or something, and I've said, President Trump, even before he was president, you know, can you lend your support, just your name or whatever? Is there any way? Rita, whatever you need, I'm in. If it's the military, I am in. That's the kind of guy he is. He absolutely loves the military through and through. And so today he was in Groton, Connecticut at the U.S. Coast Guard Academy, and you could tell he was right at home. And boy, does he love these brave cadets that were there at the commencement. Listen to this. What a treat to have him as your commencement speaker.
1: And hello, cadets. And let me begin by saying a very big congratulations to the class of 2026, special class. It's a true honor to be here on this magnificent day at one of the most prestigious military academies anywhere in the world, and I'm thrilled to become the first president to ever give a second keynote address to this storied institution. I am very proud of that honor. We'll have to try it a third time. We're going to have to try it maybe a third time, too, to keep that record intact. And a few moments from now, every graduate in the field will go forth with a even greater honor, one of the highest distinctions anyone can attain. You'll become commissioned officers in the United States Coast Guard, and our country is hot. This is a great time.
0: And then he also proudly said, you guys are the best Americans out there. You're heroic. One of the guys shows up and he's like, ah, oh my God, I almost broke my hand shaking his hand because these guys are fit. He had like the ones who were like passed all the military physical fitness tests. The one guy came up. It was like Mr. Buff walking up. And even President Trump said, boy, that guy is tough. That guy's strong. That guy's great. You guys are amazing. You could just tell how much he loves the military and appreciates, especially right now, because they are in wartime. Think about that. Think about addressing those young men and women out there and saying, you know what? I may be sending you to battle soon. And here's what he had to say.
1: You're America's first defenders. You are America's

0: First responders, you are the living standard bearers of America's First Fleet. As your Commander-in-Chief, I could not be prouder of the great class of 2026. Congratulations. Congratulations. Amazing. And I'd have no doubt to say, and just like those Coast Guard legends who came before you, you will always put America first. We put America first now.
1: And President Trump also earlier in the day said the clock is absolutely ticking on Iran, that one way or the other, this is going to be wrapped up. So it's up to the Iranians. Is it going to be peace or is it going to be pummeling?
0: Well, in the Iran, I had no choice because they were going to have a nuclear weapon. We're not going to give them a nuclear weapon. But that's going to end soon, one way or the other. Oil is going to come tumbling down. There's so much oil. We have 1,600 ships in the strait that are loaded up with oil that are going to be coming out very soon. So we'll have to see. But the military has been unbelievable. The blockade has been infallible. Not one ship has gotten through the blockade. 37 have tried. They all wish they didn't.
1: And I want to play, this is cut number 10. This is General Jack Keane, because, of course, he is the head of the Institute of the Study of War, senior strategic analyst there at Fox News, former vice chief of staff for the Army. This guy knows his stuff, one of the best military strategists out there. And General Jack Keane was telling us on Katz and Cosby that whatever happens now, he firmly believes that we need to, quote, finish the job with Iran. And it was fascinating because he believes that there's like 2 to 3 weeks worth of military targets that are still on the table that they put on pause because they said, OK, we'll do this ceasefire. We'll try to see. Iran claims are going to come to the peace table. So they didn't finish the last 2 to 3 weeks of pummeling, which was power plant, bridges, Karg Island, a whole bunch of those really key strategic locations. And General Jack Keane says, you can't trust the Iranians. Quote, let's go in. Let's finish the job. Talking about from the air, not going in with ground troops. Finish the job and obliterate them because these people are not coming to the peace table, not coming fairly to the peace table. Take a listen.
2: What people are concerned about, so our audience understands, if we go back to combat operations, and the Iranians are threatening, and the administration is listening, that they would retaliate against the Arab oil and gas fields. And as a result of that, you know, the world could spin into some kind of global recession. Well, first of all, that doesn't account for the fact that we can defend that those capabilities, and not all of that is going to get through. It doesn't account for the fact that we can take Karg Island, and I'm glad you brought that up, Rita. We can tell the Iranians before hostilities begin, if you attack the Arab oil or gas fields, we will begin to systematically dismantle Karg Island. In other words, systematically destroy it. And every oil and gas export facility that you have on your mainland, we will destroy. And I think that is leverage. Whether it works or not, I don't know until we actually execute it. But it is significant leverage that we have. I just know we're not in a good place right now with looking for a deal. I know President Trump is not going to make a bad deal. That I've got confidence in. But as I said, there's also limitations to even a good deal because it extends the life of the regime for sure. And they're going to cheat and try to reverse it.
1: Yeah, he says no matter what, if you don't finish the job, they're going to lie, cheat, steal, as you heard. And then President Trump's just going to have to come back at him or a future president. Think about that. If he doesn't finish the job, Keane's point, the general, the great general there says, you know what? If he doesn't finish the job and then God help us, it's somebody like a Biden or an Obama who comes in next time into the White House. You don't know what happens politically. They get back in, then it's appeasement all over again. And that's a scary premise, too, for the world. 1-800-848-9222. 1-800-848-9222. Let's go to Robert in Philadelphia on line three. Go ahead, Robert.
3: Hi, Reed. It's good to talk to you as always.
1: You too. By the way, we always love hearing from you, Robert.
3: Thank you. But just real quick before I get to my point, that unhinged caller calls a station down here in Philly during the day with the same exact lines with different names and different locations. I'm sorry that he's putting you through that.
1: And it is. And you know what? What is wrong with people like that, Robert, first of all? Because, you know, and we're talking about Democrats with, like, essentially psychological problems, and then I got the poster child calling me.
3: And what it must be exhausting being that unhinged for that long of a time each day preoccupied with politics. But you made a good point when it came to the J6ers, but it's not just the J6ers. There was a lot of people other than the people who were unjustly persecuted on January 6th. Yes, there were bad ones, but the vast majority weren't. And the people like Roger Stone and Rudy Giuliani and all of the people that were working in the Trump campaign that were surveilled by the Obama administration. Rita, we had unprecedented corruption and lawfare waged by the Democratic Party, and it's only fitting that the compensation should be just as big. And my only regret is that it's not coming out of the padded bank accounts of the corrupt clowns who perpetrated that persecution, who were voted for by that idiot who called you earlier.
1: You know, it's interesting, Robert, you bring up a great point, because I thought about Rudy and Roger and a number of those individuals when this came down about this sort of... Yeah, exactly. Yes, no, great point. Great point. You think about all these people who went through all of that, and I believe that that is Trump's way of saying, I'm sorry that you had to go through this, that you guys were, you know, political targets because you supported me. I mean, it's like anybody who supports him, you know, gets vilified. And it's a really dangerous place to be. And for anybody who doesn't think that, like, the Biden administration and a number of others were going after people unfairly if they had any Trump ties, let alone the president himself, the ex-president, I mean, they were trying to break him. They were trying to crush him. And, you know, I thought about it a lot today, too, Robert, because I was watching his commencement address that I just played at the Coast Guard Academy. And one of the things I thought was really amazing, and it reminded me of all the lawfare he went through and probably what he was telling his friends like Roger Stone and Rudy Giuliani during their darkest hours. Also, Peter Navarro. That's another name. Remember Peter Navarro? Who got stopped at the airport. I think it was in Atlanta. They treated him like he was like a mass murderer. And, you know, Peter talked about just horrifying how tough that was. Roger, they showed up at his door, remember, I think before sunrise, and CNN happened to be there. Steve Bannon. I mean, there were a number on that list. But I thought it was really powerful today, Robert, when he was speaking at the Coast Guard commencement. He said his best advice to not just the cadets, but really people in life, was never quit. You must show determination. You must fight, fight, fight, which we saw obviously so powerfully in Butler. But that really is his motto for life. And boy, if there's ever somebody who epitomizes never quitting, I mean, they did everything they could to this guy. And you think about all the assassination attempts that had been against this guy too, and he is still standing strong. And he had a 37-0 track record last night, never stronger politically. So Robert, your final thoughts on, like, Trump's message to the accusers, and now he's saying, you know what, you got to stand strong, and that's what he's telling these cadets to in life.
3: It's a war worth waging, and if every victory we achieve angers callers like that, that's the icing on the cake for me. The politics is great. That's the personal satisfaction. So it's all good ahead, I think, Rita. But it's always great talking to you, man. I really hope you have a great night.
1: Thank you. I will. Now that we heard from you, Robert, thank you very much. And everybody, we are going to continue your calls after the break. 1-800-848-9222. And you're listening to The Rita Cosby Show.
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8: Crews were in the ocean in the Rockaway searching for a teenager who went missing in the surf Tuesday afternoon near Beach 73rd. He went into the ocean with his friend who tried to drag him out when he began to struggle.
9: Literally trying to pull him back in, but how far they were into the water, it swept him out of his hand. And I started crying so bad for the boy, because it's like, it's one thing to see that happen, but it's another thing to be the person trying to at least help.
8: The water was rough and cold on Tuesday. There were no lifeguards on duty, which is why those on the beach say you should never go into the ocean.
10: I almost drowned from being in this beach too, so the tides are nothing to play with. So it's really, really scary. And I actually knew somebody that passed away like a few years ago. And it's sad, but if you don't know how to swim, I don't suggest you to be in this beach, because it's nothing to play with.
8: Lifeguards start beach patrols this weekend. Noam Layden, WABC News.
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1: And by the way, Jeff Bezos coming out swinging against Zoran Mondani, really saying it's horrible that he has cast fellow billionaire Ken Griffin as a villain, saying that it was horrible to call him out in that video showcases penthouse, saying, you know, Ken Griffin is a great, great, upstanding citizen who's done so much for New York. And Bezos saying it is deplorable that Mondani doesn't get it, how important it is to have people who really, really contribute to the city of New York. We'll talk about that and a lot more. 1-800-848-9222. Let's go to Sal in New Jersey, line 5. 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
2: 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We have to watch people like places like Fox News, read the New York Post, Wall Street Journal. And another thing I want to say is that that's what we have to do. 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
1: Watch the good stuff. 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I agree with you. 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You got to listen to, like, the Rita Cosby Show. 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
5: We've always heard get your 10,000 steps a day. Well, new research suggests fewer than that can still help control your weight. Research was presented at the European Congress on Obesity, finding that 8,500 steps a day will help maintain weight loss after dieting. I'm James Flippin, and this is the Worldwide News Network.
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6: An eyewitness who saw a 56-year-old woman fall 10 feet down into a Midtown manhole late Monday night is talking about what he saw.
7: As soon as she stepped out, it's like she took one step forward and just disappeared. She was screaming, "I'm dying." That's what I kept hearing her screaming over and over, "I'm dying." Some guy tried to get in the hole with her. We had to help him back up because she was just too deep.
6: Firefighters were able to get Daniku Guchai out of the hole and to the hospital, where she passed away.
7: She wasn't distracted. She didn't walk onto a construction site. I mean, she parked her car, stepped out of her car, and dropped right into the manhole. There's so much construction going on. There's so much happening. And in a split second, you know, you could end up in a situation like this.
6: Con Ed says it's reviewed video footage, determined, as police suspected, that a truck dislodged the cover of that manhole. Noam Layden, WABC News.
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12: Hey, Mayor Mondami, you want to listen to me? 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Over 3,000 Americans died. They died. You have no reason to go down there. Nobody wants you near where the sacred ground is. And you, of all people, your best friends with their mouths saying America deserved 9/11. And you hang out with these punks. Stay the hell away from my ground zero. You hear me, Mondami? I don't want to see you there. Hey, our anniversary's coming up. You should go back to Uganda for vacation, to your multi-million dollar house, you little smiley punk. Stay away from my 9/11 area. Nobody wants you near where the sacred ground is. You hear me, Mondami? I don't want to see you there.
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1: This is the Rita Cosby Show on 77 WABC. A truly historic moment as Raul Castro, the former Cuban president and brother of Fidel Castro, has now been indicted on multiple counts, including murder, tied to the 1996 Cuban government shootdown of four American pilots who were doing humanitarian flights, tied to the rescue of people fleeing oppression from the communist nation. Here is former Miami Mayor Francis Suarez for what this big indictment means.
13: It's a watershed day for America and for Cuba. You know, I was doing a Fox News hit earlier in the day, and they prefaced my hit with President Clinton, who was a president in 1996. He was talking about the incident, you know, in the presidential press office, and he's in the press room, and he's saying, right, he's articulating the fact that this was an unarmed, these were two unarmed planes, that they were in international waters, that they were not in Cuba's sovereign waters, and that this was basically an act against international law. And here's where I think it gets interesting. Right. You have the president of the United States articulating this, and then nothing happens. So what signal does that send to the world?
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0: Yes, we are talking about this anti-weaponization fund. President Trump saying he would like the money to be reimbursed, given and awarded to those who were weaponized under the previous administration. Sadly, there's a long list. Maybe some of the folks that were there on January 6th, some of the folks who defended the president and were vilified. The president himself can't get the funds, but I'd say he would deserve a lot just for what happened at Mar-a-Lago. Remember guns blazing in the middle of the morning? And then when it came time to Joe Biden, on the other hand, I just can't recall with Robert Hur. Remember Robert Hur, the special counsel, said he's a feeble, well-meaning elderly man that nobody would prosecute because he can't even remember facts or anything else. So they felt sorry for Joe Biden, even though all the classified documents were hanging out, many of them in Hunter's red Corvette in the driveway. That sounds like a real secure place. But there's a lot of questions about that. So we'll be talking about that, obviously, tonight. Meantime, also, the Democrats joining forces with the NAACP, and they are calling for a black boycott of athletic programs at Southern universities, saying that they should not have any athletes attending Southern universities, that there shouldn't be funding to Southern University. They're like trying to do whatever they can. No business to Southern universities because they're upset that some Southern states like South Carolina are looking at doing redistricting. Now, remember, they had no problem with redistricting in Virginia until suddenly the Virginia Supreme Court and the U.S. Supreme Court and everybody stepped in and said, whoa, whoa, whoa. And now in South Carolina, they're redrawing a district and they're saying, well, you're cutting out James Clyburn. Maybe he can't get reelected after so many years. So that's racist because he's a longtime African-American congressman from the great state of South Carolina. So it's got to be racist, right? Everything is Jim Crow 2.0. And listen to Akeem Jeffries. He is the House Minority Leader talking about this boycott of the South. He says we have to boycott the South because they're trying to cut out a black congressman.
1: And it's an honor to stand with members of the Congressional Black Caucus, as well as former athletes committed to this cause in getting this egregious situation turned around. This is an unprecedented moment featuring an unprecedented attack on black political representation, and therefore it requires an unprecedented response.
2: That's right.
1: We are here standing in solidarity with the NAACP and its call for athletes to boycott institutions within the SEC that belong to states that have unleashed these Jim Crow-like racially oppressive tactics, which is unacceptable, unconscionable, and un-American. And we believe that the silence of these institutions is complicity.
2: That's right.
1: And we will not stand for it.
0: I mean, this is just so crazy. It's like, remember when they were boycotting Georgia because they didn't like some decisions that were happening there? Oh, you shouldn't contribute. You shouldn't host these games. You shouldn't do that. Remember, it's like intertwining sports and politics. It's terrible. Really, really terrible. But here is Gavin Newsom, because if you look at a lot of polls, he's number one or two, maybe given could be AOC. What a scary premise. It could be him or AOC maybe leading the charge in the next presidential race. And here is Gavin Newsom, and he sounds like he's on the warpath, too.
3: We have agency. We have a responsibility. It's just like the issue of redistricting. We could have decided to write an op-ed. We could have decided, you know, hold hands, have a candlelight vigil, win the argument. These guys are ruthless on the other side. Trump's not screwing around, and nor can we. Yeah, it's uncomfortable fighting fire with fire. Yes, we all want the better angels. Yes, we want the Sorkin sound and music, little West Wing. I do. But we'll lose our country. We will lose our country.
0: you may lose your sanity first. I'm telling you, the West Wing sound. And I had to play this clip for you guys because this to me is just disgraceful. Bradley Cooper, not to be confused with the great actor who was in American Sniper, by the way, and also so many other great films. But he is the name of the CENTCOM commander, very accomplished head of CENTCOM. And this is a guy who's leading the charge there with Iran and very much involved in all the military layers, decorated military officer, seems like a real straight shooter when he talks about military operations with Iran, talking about how many boats they've seized, how many they've interdicted, how many they've moved, how many hits they've had. And he has to testify. That's a requirement. He's got to testify about sort of a status on the war in Iran, so everybody can get a gauge. It's required by Congress. So there he is. And Congressman Seth Moulton, I think, said one of the most despicable things to Bradley Cooper. Everybody's talking. This moment went viral. You got to hear this one.
2: For a broad range of contingencies.
4: Well, it doesn't seem to be going well. And I would like to know how many more Americans we have to ask to die for this mistake. Do you know?
2: I think it's an entirely inappropriate statement from you, sir.
5: With all due respect.
4: It's not a statement, it's a question.
5: Chair, now recognize the gentleman from Tennessee, Dr. Desjarlais.
0: How many Americans do we have to die for this mistake? What a disgusting comment. I want to play that again because I find that so unseemly from a member of Congress to the head of CENTCOM.
2: For a broad range of contingencies.
4: Well, it doesn't seem to be going well. And I would like to know how many more Americans we have to ask to die for this mistake. Do you know?
2: I think it's an entirely inappropriate statement from you, sir.
4: With all due respect, it's not a statement, it's a question.
5: Chair, now recognize the gentleman from Tennessee, Dr. Desjarlais.
0: I'm glad that the CENTCOM guy, can you imagine? In the old days, they would just testify, that's the facts. You wouldn't hear this spin, this whole sort of politicized of the testimony. And now Bradley Cooper, who's not a political guy, he is a military guy, just the facts, ma'am, kind of guy. And there he is having to say, you heard what he just said. He said this completely inappropriate because it is. And he had to call it out because he was so disgusted. When I heard it, the first time I watched it when it happened live, I thought, no, he didn't just say that. I mean, what a disgraceful comment from a member of Congress. The Democratic Party truly has lost their mind. And Seth Moulton has said some doozies. And this one really is shameful. And he's a veteran, too. Seth Moulton is a veteran. But he seems to be one of the first ones leading the Trump derangement syndrome. 1-800-848-9222. 1-800-848-9222. Let's go to Sandra in New Jersey. Go ahead, Sandra. Line 4.
6: Hi, Rita. Good evening. I was thinking about what Joaquin said earlier about January 6th, so much not being said. I know for a fact that there was a doctor there when Ashley Babbitt got shot, and he was so willing to help give her CPR, and they pushed him away, and they said no. And he believes that had he done that, she might have had a chance. But why don't they talk about that? Why don't they? And I know this for a fact because we even got him on the Greg Kelly show on Newsmax. He spoke there. So this is a fact. And why don't we hear about that? Why is that quiet all the time? That's important to know that she could have been saved.
0: Yeah, that's a very good point. And you're right. That should be spotlighted. And you know, you look at also the whole highlight of what happened at that moment. It's just absolutely appalling that she was unarmed. And you look at the history of the guy, the officer, and you know how much I love our men and women in blue. But that officer had a history of being a little loose on the trigger. And then also, after this incident, he got promoted. Remember that, Sandra? The guy got promoted. So between the doctor, and I remember hearing that as well, just the history of what happened with this guy, and it seemed like he was heralded as a hero to get promoted. And you didn't hear his name for the longest time. You didn't hear any issues with him. And then it came out much longer. Oh, there was this problem with this guy. And he got promoted. He got a raise. I mean, he got a raise for shooting an unarmed civilian, a woman. through a gate? I mean, to me, there's a problem. I agree with you. And that's why I say the real January 6th hearings need to happen. And I actually think the Republicans are missing a major opportunity because, let's face it, if on, November, if they lose the House or the Senate, they're not going to have a chance to do those kind of hearings. So they need to hurry up and kind of do those kind of hearings to put sunlight on what really happened. Let the American public know the real truth. We certainly don't know the full story. And I suggest, like you just said, you call that doctor, you call a whole bunch of people. Those are the real hearings that we need to hear that happened so the American public can hear the full picture. Because there were edits. Remember, Benny Thompson lost a whole bunch of documents saying, oh, I didn't know I needed to hold on to them. That's a bunch of hogwash. He's been in Congress for how many years? There's so many questions. And Sandra, I'm so glad that you're spotlighting it. Let's go to Nick in Virginia, line five. Go ahead, Nick.
7: Rita, I live close to D.C., and we probably had more of this intensive talk about January 6th. But what I'm looking at is what happened on January 7th and beyond, because as you recall, Nancy Pelosi brought in National Guard troops on January 7th and fenced off the whole Capitol and acting like there was a whole regiment of Trump supporters coming. And she even, I remember her saying, I hope you remember this. She said, we need a big gun here so we can just gun them all down. And
0: I don't remember that, but I'll take a look at that. I take your word for it. But how come she didn't allow the National Guard or her office? And I failed to believe that she would not have had every layer of information on something like this. The fact that, you know, that she didn't allow, they knew that there was going to be this massive protest. I mean, everybody knew there was a massive protest. They didn't know, you know, that things would get crazy and out of hand. But it's pretty easy. The emotions were running high. There were people talking about it online. A two-year-old could have told you, you need massive security. And for some reason, according to the Capitol Hill police chief, remember, he came out and said, we put the request in Nancy Pelosi's office and they turned it down. So the question is, why did they turn it down? Who turned it down in the office? Was Nancy Pelosi fully aware of it, her chief of staff? Why have those people not been forced to testify? Remember, they never, the so-called January 6th committee never called in Nancy Pelosi to testify. I mean, and what about Muriel Bowser? You know, the mayor, why was she not called in? What did you know? What were you told? Why didn't you bring in backup? You know, are you stupid? Or are you hiding something? What's going on? Because quite frankly, it doesn't take, as I mentioned, a rocket scientist to figure out you need massive security that day. And you're hitting it on the head because there's something really sneaky. Did they want things to get chaotic and totally out of control? Do they want this moment? What do you think, Nick? What's the reason?
7: Well, you know, before I called you, I tried to find out on the internet on what happened on January 7th and beyond. And there's not one story. It's all about the leftist stories about Nancy Pelosi. They're saying Nancy Pelosi did not refuse. It's all none. They're burying the whole January 7th and beyond story, and the whole thing was a setup. And Rita, remember that Nancy Pelosi had a video with her daughter in the car, and she was admitting that she screwed up on January 6th.
0: Yes, I remember that. I remember that. Absolutely. That's why, Nick, it defies logic that they have not been called to testify. And I actually really think the Republicans, that's one thing that they should be doing. They should be calling hearings saying, here is, and you heard my name, the real January 6th, the real story of January 6th committee. You know, I mean, because we don't know it. And why are they not forcing this subpoena of a Nancy Pelosi, of the former police chief, the captain, the head of Capitol Hill Police? Why are they not? He actually is the one who came out and said, no, her office was aware. And I was told we don't need it. They have to get approval through. So why are we not putting them all under oath? Force Nancy Pelosi, force her chief of staff. because apparently the chief of staff was the communique, and trust me, in members of Congress office, nothing happens with the chief of staff on something as big as this, that he wouldn't run it by her. That defies logic. I do not believe it. So I agree with you, Nick. The Republicans should not miss an opportunity to not tell the real story for the American public and for the president and everybody else. Great points, guys. And everybody, we'll continue your calls right after the break. 1-800-848-9222. But first, support our heroes.
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0: 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Now, from August 1945 to May 1946, he served on the troop ship, the USS General John Pope, as a member of the U.S. Marine Corps, achieving the rank of Private First Class. 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
11: From the 77 WABC Newsroom on the east side of Manhattan, I'm James Flippin. Following their huge comeback win in overtime during Game 1 of the Eastern Conference Finals, the Knicks are getting ready for Game 2. They will host Cleveland again Thursday night at MSG following Game 1's thrilling comeback. New York was down 22 points Tuesday night with about 8 minutes to go in the fourth quarter, and that's when they scored shot after shot. Jalen Brunson leading the way, forcing the game into overtime. And from there, the Knicks beat the Cavs 115-104, the biggest comeback in their postseason history. Jalen Brunson led all scorers with 38 points for New York. Tonight's weather forecast includes showers, maybe a thunderstorm, and a low near 59. It'll be cooler tomorrow, topping out near 68. I'm James Flippin.
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1: All right, let's go to Russ in White Plains on line two. Go ahead, Russ.
2: Hi, Rita. You know, I'm a little concerned for President Trump's liability. When they're going after 96-year-old President Raul Castro for shooting down two civilian aircrafts that were headed to Cuba, it's reminiscent of something that happened here 25 years ago, and when they used airplanes, civilian aircraft, as weapons against us. So if Castro can be indicted, why won't they go after Trump for the fishermen? And the second thing, as a journalist...
1: Wait a minute. Wait. Hang on a second, Russ. You seem to be coddling Raul Castro. You understand what happened there. In 1996, the Brothers to the Rescue planes, they were humanitarians. They are American citizens. They were going there on missions of trying to help people who were fleeing a communist regime. They were not armed. There was no notice given to them. And apparently they have on audio tape direct orders from Raul Castro, who was then the defense minister, saying, take the strike on them. They were in international waters, so they weren't even a threat to Cuba at the time. But obviously a threat in their mind, and they just feel like it's okay. So you think it's okay for the Cuban regime to just go and shoot American citizens on planes out of the sky, out of international waters? That is a crazy comment, Russ. So explain how you think it's a good thing.
2: I don't think anything is good when someone's killed, but how could they have known if there were explosives on those planes or not? And the second
1: they were in Russ, they were in international waters. They're not allowed to. You can't go in international waters and just randomly shoot people out of the sky and no warning. And then there's also audio, Russ, of them cheering, saying, oh, this is great. Oh, we got them. We got them. I mean, Russ, don't you understand? Can you imagine if every country was just going around shooting people randomly out of the sky? It's a little different. And I know where you're going with Trump. He's going after narco terrorists that have cocaine and drugs and everything else and guns on their boats. But I guess those are nice, sweet, wonderful people in your mind. And I guess humanitarians are bad. Russ, boy, you solved it. Tonight was a night of loonies. Wow.
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4: 77 WABC News first at 59 past the hour. It is 72 degrees and mostly cloudy skies on this Thursday, May 21st. Good morning, I'm Liz Radabali. Some Cuban exiles in Florida are hopeful after the Justice Department indicted former Cuban President Raul Castro. Miami resident Oscar Fernandez left Cuba in the 1960s, but hopes the latest indictment is the first step towards monumental change.
5: This should be the beginning of the downfall. This should be the beginning of a liberation of Cuba.
4: Fernandez joined with other Cuban exiles celebrating the indictment in Miami's Little Havana. The 94-year-old Castro is facing criminal conspiracy charges in connection to a 1996 incident where Cuban fighter jets shot down two planes operated by a group of Miami-based Cuban exiles, killing four. It comes as the White House continues applying pressure on Cuba to make significant political and economic reforms. Part of that campaign includes cutting off Cuba's main source of oil from Venezuela. Speaking of oil, high fuel prices are hitting drivers in their wallets, but are they actually cutting back on driving or changing their driving habits as a result?
6: It is a lot more when I go to the pump, but it's not affecting that I won't go on a trip or something like that. I think prices actually went way down right before this all started with Iran, and I think that it will go back down.
4: Gas prices are up slightly since last week, heading into Memorial Day weekend. AAA reports the national average increased 3 cents to $4.53 a gallon. After the president made a long-awaited endorsement in the GOP primary for a Senate seat in Texas, Trump is going after the Democrat in the race, James Tallarico.
7: He's a vegan in Texas, and you can't get elected as a vegan in Texas.
4: Trump said Tallarico was flawed and out of touch. The Democratic candidate defeated Congresswoman Jasmine Crockett by about 8 points back in March. Most prediction outlets do say the seat is likely to remain red. Health and Human Services Secretary Robert F. Kennedy Jr. is making leadership changes to a key preventative health panel. According to letters dated on May 11th, Preventative Services Task Force Chair Dr. John Wong and Vice Chair Dr. Issa Davis were removed from the panel. The firings were confirmed by HHS, and applications for a seat on the volunteer panel are open through May 23rd. Wong's term was due to end in March 2027, while Davis was set to conclude his term in March 2028, but the former chairman said both he and Davis reapplied to be members of the task force. In other public health news, three people are dead and 19 were hospitalized after they were exposed to an unknown substance in New Mexico. Authorities say the victims died in a possible home hazmat situation in the town of Mountain Air. Responding paramedics were exposed to the substance as well, and 18 of them, along with one of the home's occupants, were taken to the hospital. Investigators are looking into the cause of this incident. In some local headlines, Con Edison says a large truck is responsible for dislodging a manhole cover, leading to a fatal accident early Tuesday. It was just after midnight when 56-year-old Donnie K. Kogaj fell 10 feet into the uncovered hole. One witness described the scene to ABC 7.
8: She wasn't distracted. She didn't walk onto a construction site. I mean, she parked her car, stepped out of her car, and dropped right into the manhole. As soon as she stepped out, it's like she took one step forward and just disappeared. Some guy tried to get in the hole with her. We had to help him back up because she was just too deep.
4: Con Ed says surveillance footage suggests a large truck driving through Midtown knocked the cover out of place. The utility company says it's rare, but it can happen. They believe it was dislodged about 12 minutes before the deadly accident. Madison Square Garden will stay put under a finalized $8 billion plan to redesign Manhattan's Penn Station. The redesign plan that was chosen will include a new grand entrance to a new train hall on 8th Avenue. The plan also calls for increased track capacity and new concourses. A previous plan had floated the idea of relocating MSG, which sits on top of Penn Station. The project will now go to the next stage of finalizing the contract and getting the work permits. Groundbreaking is expected by the end of 2020. A woman on Long Island is accused of beheading a Jesus statue. Suffolk County police say the incident happened last Friday at St. Mary's Church in East Islip. Church officials told ABC 7 they made the discovery on Saturday morning as children prepared for their first communion. They found the head in the bushes nearby.
9: When we looked at the videos, we see a young man in a winter coat with a backpack come up. He climbed up. And I'm thinking that he tried to topple the whole statue.
4: Authorities say it was not, in fact, a young man responsible. 41-year-old Deanna Suber was taken into custody, charged with criminal mischief. The Suffolk County Police Benevolent Association is helping restore the statue. On Wall Street, action ramped up towards the end of the trading day. John Terrett with more.
10: There was so much news around at the end of the Wednesday session on Wall Street. Not only did the Dow close back above 50,000, but Nvidia beat with its second quarter revenue forecast. And then Elon Musk formally announced the SpaceX AI IPO, the biggest the world has ever seen, at $75 billion if all goes well. They're targeting the 12th of June as the date, to be led by Wall Street investment giant Goldman Sachs at the Nasdaq.
4: Now your forecast from the 77 WABC Weather Center. Tonight and overnight, there's going to be rain on and off, some thunderstorms moving through the area with a low of 63 degrees. Tomorrow, more scattered showers with a high of 63. Looking at Friday, cloudy skies with a high of 69, and peeking into the weekend, hopefully if you have plans, they're inside, since we're expecting more scattered showers. Saturday, high 57. Sunday, temperatures topping out at 58 degrees. I'm Liz Radabali, and don't forget the news. 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

0: Now, from New York City to the world, it's Dominic Carter.
1: And the number to reach me live this hour, 800-848-9222. Dominic Carter here with you folks. And I have a hard rule in life. And that is to never, and I mean never, give up. To never give up. It could be the bottom of the ninth inning, down to my last swing, my last strike, and I'm up against the best pitcher in baseball, throwing nothing but heat, 100-mile-an-hour fastball, and a changeup that is phenomenal. So in other words, you don't know if he's throwing 100 miles at you or if it's going to come in at 20 miles an hour, which is almost impossible to hit. And that's in dedication to our Vice President, Chris Libertini, who's a baseball player. So that one goes out to you, Chris. But never to give up. But sometimes in life, folks, as of late, it's best to pick up your marbles and go home. Sometimes. What are you talking about, Dominic? I'm talking about New York's socialist mayor. Look at the way Mamdani has governed the city of New York, America's largest city. And folks throughout the country, on stations throughout the country, pay attention. A socialist is near you, planning to do the same thing. London tried to warn New York. I'm trying to warn you. Look at it this way, Mamdani.

0: to do the same thing. London tried to warn New York. I'm trying to warn you. Look at it this way, Mom Donnie. Look at it this way. Always look for the silver lining in life, folks, no matter what. So, Mom Donnie, look at it this way. Good or bad, you're a household name, but you suck at being mayor. I put it in language that everyone can understand. Well, Dominic, again, what are you talking about? Jeff Bezos of Amazon is torching Mamdani, if you will, over $43 billion. That's with a B, not with an M. $43 billion poured into mismanaged New York City schools. Jeff Bezos claiming Amazon would be a disaster if run the same way. 800-848-9222. I am coming back to education in a second. And that's one of the questions I have for you. Folks, why is it just not working? Why is it just not working in the public school systems throughout the country? We see the kids on social media every day, wilding, acting a fool. But in the classroom, educators throwing away their careers because they can't take it anymore. And one of these monsters put their hands on the educator. The educator responds in kind, and they lose their careers. Along that line, I could not do the job of law enforcement these days throughout the country, in particular in the big urban areas, Philly, Chicago, Denver, Nueva York, how police officers are disrespected. Every fool with a cell phone in urban America thinks that they're Geraldo Rivera. Geraldo Rivera, back in the day, made his credentials by exposing Willowbrook, a facility for the disabled, and he went in and found out all the horror stories. Willowbrook. Every fool these days in urban America with a cell phone thinks that they are Geraldo Rivera. They really do. Interfering in police operations, police trying to deal with someone where they may have to be physical with, the person's being belligerent to them, and up walks urban Geraldo Rivera trying to interfere. And also, let's be honest, looking for a lawsuit, hoping that you're going to harass them so they can file a complaint with the Civilian Complaint Review Board, a biased agency against police officers, and then they can file a lawsuit. You too can get a settlement from your city of at least a few thousand dollars, right? Because the cases are settled. I just want you, if you're laying in bed, if you're up at work, if you're having a cup of coffee, whatever you may be doing, I want you to listen to this exchange in New York City. It's a female police officer and a wannabe urban America Geraldo Rivera, the journalist of the year. Listen to how belligerent people are in urban America against law enforcement. Listen to this, folks.
1: Don't tell me what to do. I'm walking the sidewalk. What's your badge and your number? What's your name and your badge number?
2: Officer Nick, 170.
1: Back up. Would you tell the judge that?
3: Yes, I'm going to tell the judge that.
1: Your name and your badge number.
3: Back up.
1: I'm not at the back of, I'm on the sidewalk.
3: No, you're not. Yes. You're in my face.
1: No, I'm not. You're in my face. You was over there. You're touching me.
3: You're going to lose your job.
1: You know that, right?
3: Yes, that's fine. Go ahead.
1: What's your badge and your number?
3: Lopez 116899. Congratulations.
1: Tell me I can't read, right? You won't tell the judge that. I don't have to go nowhere. I'm on the sidewalk. I'm on the side. I'm walking back and forth. I already know you got allegations for abuse of power. I can check your record right now. Please.
0: So there you go. Every fool in urban America thinks they're her.

0: Geraldo Rivera, male or female. I can check your record, please. I couldn't do it. I couldn't do it, folks. I couldn't do it. The restraint that law enforcement has to show each and every day. We see all your telephone calls coming in right now. We're about to begin with them momentarily. But, you know, out in Los Angeles, right around the corner, June 2nd is the primary for mayor. And independent candidate and political outsider Spencer Pratt, this guy is surging, right? An Emerson College poll shows him with 22% of the vote, a 12-point jump since March, and he's barely trailing the incumbent, incompetent mayor. I didn't say incumbent. I said incompetent mayor, Karen Bass, who sits at 30%. And President Trump was asked about Spencer Pratt, praising him, but not so much Los Angeles.
1: True. Spencer Pratt, do you see yourself in him at all, a former reality TV star?
2: No, I'd like to see him do well. He's a character. I don't know. I don't know him. I assume he probably supports me. Does he support me?
1: I think so.
2: Yeah, I heard he does. I heard he's a big MAGA person. He's doing well. I don't know. You know, you have a rigged vote out there. That's the problem. The votes are rigged. You have a really rigged vote in California. You have all the mail-in ballots, everything else. Very hard to win because the elections are very dishonest. If we had Jesus Christ come down and count the votes, I would have won California because I do great with Hispanics. But it's a rigged vote. They send out 38 million votes. Nobody knows where they're going. Of course, the Democrats are, I guess. But, disproportionately, Democrats get many more votes. Some get 8 votes. They get 8 cards. And Republicans have to call in, where's my card? It's a rigged system. One of the most, not the worst, I'll give you a list. Maybe I'll do my list. But it's California's one of the most dishonest states for voting.
0: President Trump talking about Cali, California, and a surging independent candidate, Spencer Pratt, behind the current incompetent mayor, Karen Bass. I know you remember her, the fires, and she's in Africa on behalf of the Biden administration, and there was no water for the firefighters to fight the fires. Years later, people are still, their homes haven't been rebuilt, and it's red tape one step after another. So we're going to get to Jeff Bezos and what he has to say about the education system. Who knows? I may be broadcasting soon from Florida because the owner of this network, you're going to hear him as well, John Catsimatidis of the Red Apple Audio Networks, says he's moving more and more of his operation to Florida. Even Mr. Catsimatidis and Mrs. Catsimatidis that love Nueva York, they are considering pulling their operation out. So I may be broadcasting soon. I'm being sarcastic, but who knows, from sunny Florida. Let's begin with line 3. Yetta, a retired school teacher. Good morning, Yetta. How are you?
3: I'm fine, Dominic. Thank you so much. And I'm going to respond to your question of why the schools are not working. I've tried to tell this to you before, but I don't know.
0: Yetta,
3: sometimes
0: please.
3: I feel nobody listens.
0: It's not going to work this time. I'll listen for a few seconds,
3: okay.
0: But it's not going to work.
3: They spend $44,000 on each child. I don't care if they spent $100,000. It will not work until they change the way instruction is provided in the classroom in terms of reading. They don't teach phonics anymore, so the children can't sound out the words. They don't use a Bayesian reader.
0: And what about
3: reader?
0: The fact that they act like animals?
3: You need teachers. They wouldn't act that way if they had a strong teacher in the classroom who could handle a class.
0: Yetta. The NYPD can't handle these little animals. And you're telling me a teacher's going to be able to do
3: them.
0: It?
3: I handled them. I handled my students,
0: back
3: and I
0: day.
3: Taught in Hell's Kitchen. I don't
0: back
3: care. I had disruptive children, children without fathers in the home, okay, children on public assistance, and I had them seated in rows in quiet classrooms, and I provided teacher-directed lessons at the chalkboard, and my students read on level because I was a strict teacher who could handle a class, and I took no nonsense. So that's why, okay?
0: Okay, but wait, now Yetta, you know I love you, and you know I think that you're a great teacher, right? You're retired now. But

0: ran Amazon the way New York City runs their school system,
1: right,
0: your packages would take 6 weeks to arrive. We'd have to charge you a $100 delivery fee. And then when the package did finally arrive, it'd have the wrong item in it anyway.
1: Right.
2: So there you go from Jeff Bezos himself. Let's go to line two, Ed in Evansville. Ed, what's on your mind?
3: Hey, I wanted to back up yet. Being a middle school teacher is really rough. In Local Parente, you're in place of the parents, and structure at all costs at that age must be given, and it must be paramount. Now, discipline, you know, babies having babies do not impart wisdom to their kids, and it's rough. And I don't know what Bezos is going to do. We need to go back to textbooks. We need to go back to structure, foundations, No Child Left Behind. It was a total mess. You know, promotion and all this. The kids have to learn the fundamentals. Phonics.
2: Okay, so Ed, wait a minute. Yeah. Let me ask you a question. So let's spend, for argument's sake, let's spend $100 billion on brand new, nice textbooks, right? For all the kids. That's going to keep these young wild animals from acting a fool, fighting with each other?
3: No, they need to know love, and they need to know a little bit of discipline, and that comes with it. And this lady, Yetta, I'm sure she gave it up. You know,
2: she really did. I joke around a lot, but you can look at Yetta. She was around back in the day. I'm not joking when I say, Ed, I'm going to let you finish. The teachers like her saved my life because she came into the hood. There's no joke about it. She came into the hood and taught black and brown kids that look like me and got results. Go ahead, Ed.
3: I wasn't going to impart on this, but I had to crawl through a closet in the Bronx and get a set of textbooks that three classrooms shared biology texts, and there was nothing for the budgeted in, and I don't know how old the texts were, but we enjoyed them. The kids enjoyed them. They came back into the classroom because I didn't know where they would go, what kind of homes they went to, but yeah, the kids enjoyed it. They, you know, but like I said, back in the day, you also need the computers. Hochul, whatever her name is.
2: Right, Hochul, the one that says the black kids in the Bronx don't know what a computer is.
3: That's ridiculous. I'm enraged when I hear stuff like that, sir. Thank you,
2: Ed. I've got to take a break, folks. 800, we see your calls. 848-9222. We are going to take a break. I'm coming right back. We'll have more of your calls. Stay with us.
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5: Extra. Amid the war with Iran, sky-high gasoline prices are putting a spotlight on domestic oil production. The Keystone XL pipeline, which would transport crude oil from Canada to Texas, is getting greenlit again.
6: If this pipeline goes through, I think other pipelines will be built.
5: That's market analyst Phil Flynn, who says it was politics that killed the pipeline during the Biden administration.
6: Why was the pipeline killed? Only because Joe Biden didn't like Donald Trump.
5: And Flynn says that if this pipeline gets built, it will likely lead to more pipelines.
6: Every study showed that the Keystone pipeline would not add to greenhouse gas emissions.
5: President Trump recently signed a permit that will get the oil across the border into Wyoming. From there, it will be sent to key refineries on the Gulf of America. I'm James Flippin, and this is the Worldwide News Network.
2: And this is the Dominic Carter Show, 77 WABC. He may not be your cup of tea, but former Governor Andrew Cuomo appearing on the podcast of Bill O'Reilly, talking Democrat politics and the fact that there are very few moderates still around.
7: What the hell happened?
8: Well, I am still a moderate Democrat. What happened to the Democrats is the Democrats lost, right, to Donald Trump, and then they became lost. This is a party in transition. This is a party with a simmering civil war. We're trying to figure out our identity as Democrats. And you have a far left, and you always had a far left. But this far left

0: is much further left and is much louder and is much more aggressive. And they have frightened the moderates into submission. It's not that they're...
1: How do you do that, though? You're not frightened, are you?
0: No. But they threaten. If you are a moderate Democrat, they are going to primary you. And the extremes have always been very strong in the primary process, whether it was far right, Tea Party days, far left. In the primaries, they are very strong. And they are very open and aggressive and hostile. And if you are a moderate Democrat, they are going to come after you and they are going to challenge you.
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1: We saw what happened up in Canada. 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And their biggest concern doesn't seem to be the victims. 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We have reached a real stupid place in history when people look at it and that's their takeaway from a mass shooting. It's a guy, and that's the problem. Too many people are playing along with this, and people are paying with their lives. 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
3: And we see all of your telephone calls. We're going to get to them. I started out the program this morning by stating my heart rule in life is to never give up. But I want to pause for a second before I get to the owner of this network who appeared, the owner of the network who appeared on Fox News, I think it was Fox, Mr. Katsimatidis. We'll get to that in just a second. But I want to talk about something personal for a second. I want you folks to indulge me when I say never give up, right? So perhaps I shouldn't talk about this, but I feel that you folks are family. And when I say never give up, I mean never, ever, ever give up. And our owner, station owner, he was appearing on the Fox Business Channel. We'll get to that in just a moment, right? In which he says that he's even considering and is in the process of moving part of his operation to Florida because of what's going on in New York. So I've talked about my childhood and the women in my life that raised me without a father. And so now I lost my grandmother my first semester of college. I wanted to quit college. But in her memory, I couldn't. It was. I'm embarrassed by this now. It was, if you quit college, you go do what all the other boys in the neighborhood did, and you sell drugs. I'm embarrassed to admit that right now, but those were my options. And for a second, I considered it. I really did. And I've said this before. I was going to be good at something in life. There's no denying that. So I would have been very good at doing that until the great men and women of law enforcement and their undercover operations would have caught up to me, and I would have been in one of those cages, just like my friends, for former friends, for 15, 20 years. And so the only family I have left in terms of the women that raised me happened to be my aunt. She had a horrible surgery about a year ago. She's had five or six since then. She's in a nursing home, and boy, was today a rough day. Technically yesterday. Dementia, you know, I've never dealt with this before, but it's been brought on by her surgeries. And she came close to losing her life. She's in a nursing home. And so, you know, at 9 a.m., most people are at work, you know, but I don't get home until 2 a.m., not sleep until 4, sometimes 5, sometimes 6. And so at 9 a.m., I'm asleep, generally speaking. And then I wake up and I start getting ready for the 3 p.m. show. So my phone rings at 9 a.m. and it's my aunt. And she's like a mother figure for me. And she's the dementia is in full force. I'm not going to embarrass her and talk about the things that she was saying. And I tried to calm her down and I tried to talk to her. And then she started lashing out at me and, you know, saying horrible things. And okay, so we end the call. So then she calls me again. Same thing. Then I'm on the air 3 p.m. live today. And she calls in the middle of the show. And obviously I can't answer because what I'm doing right now, broadcasting, is what I was doing at that point. Then she texts me something horrible. Then she calls me two more times. So it's been a rough day. It's been a rough day. I'm not going to lie to you folks. But again, the point is that never give up. But I've never dealt with dementia and a loved one in a nursing home before. And it's rough. Okay, so that's my personal experience of the day. Let's get back to business. And that is Mamdani, New York City, socialist mayor, not working, the owner of this network, the Red Apple Audio Networks, John Catsimatidis, appearing on Fox Business News, I believe yesterday, certainly earlier this week. And Mr. Catsimatidis, him and his wife, Margot Catsimatidis, when I say native New Yorkers, that's them, right? And there's now the possibility. In fact, he says that he's already moving some of his business to Florida. Why? Because of Mamdani.
4: As any CEO of a large company in New York City, the first thing you think about is your company. And the thing I think about is reducing exposure. Because if this is what New York is in there for the next 3-4 years, reducing exposure in New York, and that's what we're doing. We're concentrating on Florida right now. We're moving a lot of assets there, and we love New York. We all love New York, so we're not going to say we abandon New York. But reducing exposure for any CEO is the smart thing to do.
5: Well, I mean, I think it was really smart of Jamie to meet with Mamdani, because let's not forget, Jamie just built 270 Park Avenue, right? I mean, this is the Midtown Manhattan building that cost between $3 and $4 billion. And even though Jamie put all that money into this new building, and it's apparently gorgeous, okay, a lot of people telling me how wonderful it is. But even though we put that big building, he's got more employees in Dallas, Texas than he does in New York City.
4: Absolutely. And we're gonna go that direction too. At one point last year, we were looking at, before the New Jersey elections, we were looking at increasing our exposure in New Jersey. But we're being careful of that right now. We are going to move some assets to New Jersey, but majority is moving assets to Florida.
5: Well, look, we talk about this all the time, sort of in a 30,000 feet way. I mean, when you get down to the bottom line, what does it mean to a guy like you, a business like yours, in terms of all these taxes and Mamdani's threatening, you know, billionaires tax and an exit tax and potentially raising property taxes? What's the cost on the bottom line, do you think? I mean, when you start studying this stuff, what can you actually eliminate if you get out of Dodge?
4: Well, first of all, you know, I'm over 75, and the taxes on real estate
6: taxes. The Mets, the Democrats.
4: Me off. I mean, at one point, I'd rather have my family and my kids. And
6: so that's moving under Mamdani.
5: And the property tax increases that he's talking about.
4: Yes, and the other taxes is, I think it limits. It limits the amount of investments that come into.
3: So there you have it. You're listening to Mr. Catsimatidis. We apologize for the error with that soundbite, the background noise that you were hearing there. But 800-848-9222. We see all your calls. In a moment, I'm going to go to Jean in Mount Vernon. She wants to talk about something that had me worked up earlier. And on my social media, the posts are exploding about Mamdani. And he had an event for the Jewish community at Gracie Mansion, where the mayor lives in New York City, on Monday. And for the first time ever, there were barricades blocking people from getting to the mayor. I've never seen this in 40 years. In 40 years. And so it's not a good look, Mamdani, when you're under fire for the Jewish community and there are barriers blocking people from getting to you at the mayor's official residence. But let's go back to Jeff Bezos first. Bezos sitting down with MSNBC. Here's what he had to say about Mamdani and socialists and talking real talk.
7: I don't pay taxes. That's true. I pay billions of dollars in taxes. And it's a perfect, again, if people want me to pay more billions,
8: right,
7: then let's have that debate. But don't pretend, you know, that this, that that's going to solve the problem. You could double the taxes I pay, and it's not going to help that teacher in Queens. I promise you. You can't connect those two things, not logically. There are more examples. Why is rent expensive? Why is rent so expensive? I recently saw somebody blamed it on Airbnb. Okay, Airbnb is not the cause of expensive rent. In fact, it's been almost... No, let me finish here. One sec. It's already been outlawed in New York City, and rents are still very high. So we know Airbnb isn't causing high rents. What's really causing high rent is government intervention.
3: And that is correct. Let's go to Gene, Line 1, Mount Vernon, New York. Good morning, Gene.
9: Yeah. Hi, Dominic. You've had quite a day. But I was listening this afternoon to your program when you were talking about that barrier in front of Gracie Mansion. And you also...
3: Let me just make this clear. It wasn't in front of the mansion. It was in the mayor's residence in the room where he was speaking. They had set up barricades so that you couldn't get near him. But this is the same mayor that when he had Muslims near him, there were no barricades. So he's cold busted.
9: Okay, I gotcha. I understand regarding that now. Okay, they were right. The barriers were right in where he was. Okay. With regard to the... Ramadan service that he was having in the city hall, in the blue room. Okay.
3: I'm listening, Gina. Go ahead.
9: Yeah. Okay. I recall hearing about that particular event where he had a number of people in that blue room and the prayer rugs, and he was serving food, finger food.
3: Yes.
9: For this Ramadan program.
3: Yes. No ropes there. No barricades there.
9: I have actually been in through that blue room at City Hall when Mayor Koch was in office.
3: Gene, we got to move this on because I got a lot of calls. What's the point you're trying to make?
9: Well, I want to say that this current mayor to have had a public event for himself like that in the blue room of City Hall doesn't seem to me to make much sense.
3: Of course it's not much sense. Thank you for the call, Gene. It's reckless. It's, you know, and the blue room, this is where the news conferences are held. And he held a Muslim prayer session in the room. No barricades for his people, but for Jews... There were barricades blocking people off from getting to him. It's utterly disgusting. I'm trying to figure out on my social media, the numbers are exploding in terms of the thousands of videos that the social media team posted of me just telling the truth that I'm sorry, folks, and this is not about being Islamophobic or anything like that. I don't get it. I don't understand why you're tolerating it. You know, fine. You come to America, cool. You want to open a mosque, cool. Have your prayer inside the mosque. You don't have the right to inconvenience everybody else with that loud prayer call that sounds eerie and scares everybody to death. Who says you have a right to come to America and do that? I can't go to your country and do that. So why should you be allowed to do it here? We have become too tolerant. It really is that simple. Let's go to Fran, line four, Long Island, on the education system. Fran, what's on your mind?
8: Tom, can you come right back to me? Because I got an issue here.
3: Okay, no, okay, you can hold on, Fran. I'll try and get back to you. I appreciate your honesty there. We all got to go sometimes, and sometimes there are issues. Let's go to Charlie, line two, Westchester. Charlie, what's on your mind?
10: Hey, Dominic, thanks for taking my call. I just wanted to make a comment on the teacher who just called earlier.
3: You don't have to set
10: earlier.
3: It up. Just go ahead and make your comment. Okay. I'm short on time.
10: Gotcha. I disagreed, and also the teaching model.
3: Wait, you disagree? I didn't hear you.
10: I agree with a comment.
3: What comment? Charlie.
10: The teacher that called earlier.
3: With Yetta. So you agree with Yetta. Go ahead.
10: I agree with Yetta. And the kids are different today, so are the parents. But also my main point is the teachers have their handcuffs. Just like police officers, they got their handcuffs. They have to do what they're told, and their teaching model is not working. They're actually also putting two teachers in a room, confusing the kids of who's in charge. They're also enabling bad behavior, and that's not
3: absolutely
10: on the teachers. And totally from the Department of Education, I have friends who have retired and presently family members that are teachers. And I feel bad for them because they get observed a couple times a month and they have to be told what to do. And they have the money on the line, their pensions and everything. So that's my comment, plain and simple.
3: Fair enough, Charlie. Thank you for the comment. Folks, you don't have to set up with the volume of calls that I get. I don't have time for you to set up what you want to talk about and then talk to it because that it's eating away the clock. I've got to take a break. We are coming right back.
0: It's Dominic Carter. The following is a paid commercial announcement.
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14: 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And don't stop there. Reach out to someone you care about. A simple, are you okay? Can mean more than you think. It can open the door to connection, understanding, and support. If you're struggling, know this. You are not alone. 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
0: 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A moment to pause. A moment to breathe. A moment to take care of you. 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
15: 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World Cup soccer matches are less than a month away, but many hotel owners in Los Angeles aren't excited. Jeff Zarinim runs the Hollywood Hotel. He says the World Cup is not filling up his rooms.
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15: 7 in 10 LA hotels report disappointing numbers. I'm James Flippin, and this is the Worldwide News Network.
3: And this is the Dominic Carter Show, 77 WABC. Going back to Jeff Bezos, his criticism of Mamdani, this woman is quite entertaining. Her name, Kathy Talk on Instagram.
17: Zoran still doesn't understand how the real world operates. His rob Peter to pay Paul only works when Paul agrees to play the game. And baby, Paul is packing up and leaving New York City. Jeff Bezos went on Fox News and put it in terms even a socialist mayor should be able to understand. He said that if we ran Amazon the way that New York City runs their school system, your packages would be 6 weeks late to arrive. arrived, have to charge you $100 delivery fee, and when it finally got to you, you'd have the wrong item in it anyways. Excuse me, sir, when you're spending nearly $44,000 a pupil and only 33% of students are proficient in math, burning through money with nowhere to go, this is not an investment. Ken Griffin didn't fail. Amazon didn't fail. You're failing New York City. You don't need anybody else to blame. How many more billionaires do you need to tell you that your system isn't gonna work? When everyone is telling you you're dead, it's time to lie. But what do I know? Just been predicting this from the beginning.
3: You go, Kathy Talk. 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
3: And to line one we go, Joe in Ozone Park. Joe, good morning. What's on your mind?
20: Hey Dominic, I just want to tell you, you got a great show. I wholeheartedly agree with your you're saying about Mondami and you know, I don't live too far from Richmond Hill, and they blast the call of prayer 2-3 times a day, disturbing everybody else. Everybody can't stand it, but they get special treatment. It's just not right.
3: Okay, so wait a minute now. So, Joe, so we with technology, you have cell phones that are computers in your pocket, right? So why can't they contact people that are attending the mosque that way?
20: 100% agree. I mean, if they wouldn't like it if we blast the church bells 14 times a day. It's just very annoying, and the speakers are gigantic. And it's just really an inconvenience to everybody who lives in the area.
3: Yeah, I don't get it. And you know, I'm a straight shooter, Joe. So, and again, I try to have the sensitivities of every community and so on. But those prayer calls sound eerie. And I mean, and people are say that again,
20: the
3: Joe.
20: Islamic Center, they're building them all over the place in every state. Everywhere they're popping up, they're gigantic, and it just to me, it doesn't seem like it's in regards to the amount of population. It seems like there's an outside entity that's funding all these Islamic centers. They're down south where there's very few Muslims. They're popping up all over the place, gigantic centers, and they're very close to the roadway, and they're just, there's something else is going on funding these.
3: Yeah, I hear you, Joe. Thank you for the telephone call. Let's go to Tom, line 5, New Jersey. Good morning, Tom. What's on your mind?
21: All right, 2 points. The first, the quickest.
3: You've got about a minute left, so I don't know if you're going to be able to get 2 points in, but go ahead.
21: Okay, I'll get to the educational one. I'm 62. I went to the New Jersey special educational system. They could not teach me how to learn to read and write and reading comprehension, but I got lucky with a family member that was able to teach me that early on, and it was such a major gift.
3: Okay, all right. Okay, so what's your point, Tom? What are you trying to tell me?
21: The point is that the special educational system, way back when I was born in 64, they couldn't teach me how to read, write, and do reading comprehension. But a family member was able to do that for me.
3: That's a blessing. You know what? I'm always watching the clock so much. We have so many calls here. You can quickly make your second point. I don't know what it's about, but go ahead.
21: All right. You said that you don't understand what's going on. I'm telling you what's going on. Mondani is trying to take over New York, and it's going all over the country. That's what he's doing. He's trying to take over. He's doing what he wants. He has zero Accountability. What I'm looking for.
3: Accountability.
21: Yeah,
3: that's
21: not the word, but
3: okay.
21: Yeah, for anybody else, it's like it's all for him and his kind. And I'm telling you, New York City is in deep doo doo. I'm telling you right now, man.
3: So you don't see any lifeline out there or nothing.
21: Not right now. Hopefully it doesn't keep going in this direction. If it keeps going in this direction, there's going to be deep trouble everywhere.
3: Right.
21: And it seems like that there already is.
3: Tom, thank you for that call. All I can tell you, folks, is in New York City next week, there is a protest outside the mayor's residence over these issues. He's just not friendly to the Jewish community. I mean, it's... But you know what? We have a socialist mayor, and America, you have a socialist coming to your city, to your town, to your municipality, to your county government. So look out and learn from the mistakes that New York City made. Learn from the mistakes that London made. This is a mess. So always remember, tomorrow's a new day. So for me, too, tomorrow's going to be today. It's going to be a better day. And this is not Little Annie. And I'll see you back at 3 p.m. Eastern.
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22: 77 WABC, Walter Sterling. As an adult, one of the hardest things to do is to make friends. When you and I were in eighth and ninth grade, we knew exactly how to make friends. We associated with a certain group of people, we had a certain group of interests, and we could pretty much figure out how to make friends. It was not exactly precise, but we sort of knew what to do. Every year, as I get older, it is harder to know how to make friends. And at the same time, I am fussier about how to make friends. For years, when I went to work, when I was in my 20s, I'd make friends at work. And, no, I didn't. One of the hardest things to learn in starting out at work is nobody is your friend. Nobody. Beware the smiles. Beware the people with their big grins. Smiling faces. Sometimes. That's the reality of it. Nobody at work is my friend. They're either competing for my job, resentful I have any job at all, would like more of the money in my budget, more, all the crap. Even if it's a small retail store, they're not your friend. If it's Citibank, they're not your friends. No friends. Don't invite them to your home and never, ever share details about your personal life at work. Now, here in New York, if you share about personal issues at work, they'll think you're weak. They will just chew you up, spit you out right there. Don't ask them about anything other than where are you going on vacation. And when they say, we're going on vacation to the Poconos, you say, great, or we're going to go down the shore. Don't say where. Because right away they'll know you're trying to figure out how much money they've got. They don't want to say beach haven. You want to say love ladies. Then you know you got money. But you don't tell anybody where you go. We go down the shore. And if they say, well, where? Oh, my cousin's got a house. That's it. Don't name the town. They'll immediately know if you have money. Or if you're going to go out east. We're going to go out east. What? Going to Boston? No, that means you're going to Long Island. You're going to go to the Hamptons. You never want to say we're going to the Hamptons. Just because even other people going to the Hamptons are going to hate you just because you're saying to go to the Hamptons. But those are some of the challenges of adult friendship. It's difficult, and it takes a while to know. And there's certain actions like, can I send an adult friend a birthday gift? No, but you can send them a birthday card. Can I send a colleague, somebody at work, a birthday gift? No. But you can send them a card. In fact, they'll like the card. But make sure it's simple and you don't write a lot of stupid things on it. Don't send any joke cards. You don't know if they have a sense of humor or not. You see how complicated it is. A friend of mine shared a story and I was horrified, absolutely horrified. I couldn't believe they were this naive. This is an adult. Listen to me carefully. I want to know what you think. This man bought a married woman an outfit. top and a bottom, an outfit. I don't know what you call it. It's not a suit, but a blouse and a skirt. Bought her a blouse and a skirt. And then it turned out the blouse was the wrong size, and he had to get her a different blouse. And he sent it to her. I see, you did what? Yeah, I sent my friend a blouse and a skirt. For what? I think it was her birthday. You sent... Are these people you go on vacation with? Are these people you go to Christmas with? Are they that close? No, it's just somebody who I know from business. You sent somebody who you know from business. You sent their wife a blouse and a skirt. No. You're not dinner at night every friends. You're not exchanging dinners and meals and time at each other's houses. You're not that level of friends. No, I've never been to their house. And he meant it. He really thought it was okay to send a married woman a top, a blouse, and a skirt. Worse, he exchanged the top because it was the wrong size. What do you mean it was the wrong size? It was too small. She had like a D cup. It was too small. And he said, are you crazy? Are you nuts? He really thought this was a genuine, pleasant, totally acceptable gesture as a business colleague's friend's wife. No. How do you feel? 800-848-9222. 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
4: More from Walter Sterling and the other side of midnight coming your way. But first, let's check the forecast and figure out what kind of weather the tri-state is going to be facing. Sad to say, the summer weather is taking a bit of a break. Starting down in South Jersey, thunderstorms to start your morning, making way for more afternoon showers with a high of 64. Working our way up the Garden State in the Newark area, there will also be some more showers, but it's expected to be a bit lighter. Temperatures topping out at 64. Moving now to the Empire State up in the Hudson Valley, morning showers will clear up, but clouds will stick around through the day. It's expected to be windy, with gusts hitting 20 miles per hour, a high of 68. Let's look at what we're dealing with on the east end of Long Island. Thursday, skies will be mostly cloudy with some early scattered showers before noon. Temperatures only hitting 61 in the Hamptons. Moving right across the Sound, up in Connecticut, Hartford area going to be hit with the rain and clouds and a high of 67. Back in the boroughs, light showers in the AM hours with clouds lingering all day, a high of 63. That's your forecast. I'm Liz Radabali, the other side of midnight coming your way on 77 WABC.
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0: Thank you very much for the call, Jacob. Walter Sterling, 800-848-9222. And I look forward to sharing time with you, to speaking with you. It's wonderful that Belinda Carlisle is now sober, over 20 years. Wonder if she got her chip. Did she get a chip? I know our last caller there got a chip. Good for him. And you. Now, there is a tremendous amount of new UFO material that came out today and yesterday. The most interesting package of stuff is going to come out Friday, tomorrow. The other interesting package, though, came out yesterday from the NSA. The what? The NSA, the National Security Agency. They put out many, many, many pages of UFO information. Why is that significant? I don't know every page. You wouldn't know every page. It is posted on their website, on the NSA website. But the most interesting news is that for the first time ever, the NSA has admitted it exists. That's the first time the National Security Agency admitted it exists. It has entered the conversation. For the first time, the United States government and the NSA, which I suspect are different things, just my hunch, as a spooky guy, just my hunch, I realized that the first time ever the United States government has said, yes, we have UFOs, we have UFO files, that's the news. It's incident. Oh, all these people whining about, you know, we thought there'd be a lot more. That was your imagination. That was your imagination. You had no reason to believe that there was more. You just kept imagining it. And the news is that the United States government, who we always wondered, do they have files? Are they hiding aliens? We may find out they are hiding aliens. We may find out they are hiding aliens. But the news is that the United States government has entered the conversation, and the National Security Agency has entered the conversation. That never happened before. Before this moment in history, it was Ancient Aliens, The X-Files, Twilight Zone, The Outer Limits. That was our information about UFOs. It was made up. It was all made up, including our imaginations about what our government has and what our government is withholding. All of it was fiction. All of it was pretend for bored people who didn't have sex. It was all pretend. Now it's not pretend. Now it's real. The Other Side of Midnight, Walter Sterling, Red Apple Audio Networks.
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11: 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It's like Craig Carton, the Hall of Fame voice. 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

lefties don't have a dominant side. Our brains are different. They did a big study in 2025, and they found out that left-handers show widespread differences in brain connectivity, especially in motor networks and the limbic system. Whoever knows what that is. It's about emotions. These suggest that handedness, is tied to how brain regions communicate, not just structural differences. The study noted that left-handers are more common among neurodiverse individuals, people of autism, apraxia, other issues, than they are in the general population. They also found out in this study,

0: Bangladeshi food or the Indian food or the Tupperware being open next to me, and then some seasoning put on the food in the Tupperware, and other sauces, opening sauces for the food in the Tupperware. No, thank you. However, I got a lot of email about what I said yesterday. What I explained yesterday was how I dress to get on an airplane. I'm going to tell you how I dress, and then I will tell you why, because the why is more important. The way I dress to get on an airplane is I find a sport jacket or a suit, I put on a dress shirt, and I put on a tie. The tie doesn't have to be tied perfectly. It doesn't even have to be tight. I just put on a tie. When I get on the plane, I look at the flight attendant who's at the door. I look them in the eye, and I say, have a great day, have a good flight, I'm happy to be here, something that acknowledges them in their eye. And then I go sit down. No fuss, no muss, and I immediately put my bag up and I sit down. Well, that says a lot to the flight attendant. That says I've recognized her as a person. That says that I know how to fly because I didn't spend 10 minutes trying to put my bag up there. My bag up there with the kitchen sink and the mattress. I don't put my bag up there. I just throw it up. Wherever you're going, my friend, you can buy what you need. Let's pretend you forgot something. You can buy what you need wherever you're going. I know money's tight, absolutely, but you don't want it to be so tight that you tighten up everything in the overhead. The smartest thing Gordon Bethune did as the chairman of Continental Airlines, and that was a fine airline, chairman of Continental Airlines, he realized that customers needed more overhead baggage room. And so what did he do? He made bigger overhead baggage compartments. He said, well, people use these and there isn't enough room in them. Let's make them bigger. And the Continental Airline planes had big baggage departments above. Can you believe that? The reason that I do this is not because I'm a wonderful person. You know by now, I'm a terrible person. The reason I do this is because it increases my odds of being upgraded to business or first. That's why I do it. 9 times out of 10, when I behave that way getting on the plane, that signals to the other flight attendants, this guy is no problem. And if it's an international flight, I bring 5 boxes of candy and I give it to the flight attendants on that plane. I might wait till everything settles, and then I walk around and I give them each a box of candy on an international flight. Why do I do that? Because it increases the odds of them coming up to me and say, we have an extra steak. We have an extra lobster. I have some more pie. I have the pilot's meal. Would you prefer to have the pilot's meal? There's the gold. If they say to you, would you like the pilot's meal? You're way ahead. But that's why I do it. It's not because I think everybody should dress like me. Nobody needs to be a Brooks Brothers mannequin. No. I do it because it increases the odds of me getting an upgrade. It's a very selfish thing. That's why I put on a tie every time I fly. Walter Sterling, you think I'm wrong? 800-848-9222. That's my phone number. 77 WABC.
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2: More from Walter Sterling and the other side of midnight coming your way. But first, let's check the forecast and figure out what kind of weather the tri-state is going to be facing. Sad to say, the summer weather is taking a bit of a break. Starting down in South Jersey, thunderstorms to start your morning, making way for more afternoon showers with a high of 64. Working our way up the Garden State in the Newark area, there will also be some more showers, but it's expected to be a bit lighter. Temperatures topping out at 64. Moving now to the Empire State up in the Hudson Valley, morning showers will clear up, but clouds will stick around through the day. It's expected to be windy, with gusts hitting 20 miles per hour, a high of 68. Back in the boroughs, light showers in the a.m. hours, with clouds lingering all day, a high of 63. That's your forecast. I'm Liz Radabali, the other side of midnight, coming your way on 77 WABC.
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0: Doesn't that feel good? That felt good. Doesn't it feel good to be that close to Belinda? Walter Sterling. Yes, blame him. The Other Side of Midnight, Red Apple Audio Networks.
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0: 77 WABC. Spirit Airlines going away. That's a blessing. Frontier Airlines, pretty much the same thing except in green. Leaving up more gates, more slots at LaGuardia. All of this might be good. It might make our summer travel easier. And however, it'll make the competition for seats tougher. And then once I'm on the plane, what happens? I get fussier about who I'm around. I don't want to be near the Bangladesh.

0: Gee, I hope everybody enjoyed that song. That was a lot of fun. And if you want more of that, you can join me on Saturday from 6 to 10 o'clock. Now, there's one problem right now. Where's Walter? Walter, there he is. Here's Walter.
1: Oh, my gosh. What a cheesy bit. What an old DJ cheesy bit. And that's where we're experts at here. On that show. Now, there's information about Barack Obama's chef on Martha's Vineyard. There's new information about this. This is the sort of story that too many of you are very excited about. And we'll share that coming up in just seconds. I got a phone number and live phone calls at 800-848-9222. 800-848-9222. My name is Walter Sterling. Coming up in 15 minutes, we will have the latest report on the UFOs from our friend Dave Scott, brilliant reporter, real journalist. This is The Other Side of Midnight on the Red Apple Audio Networks.
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0: of swimming aids, water toys, and flotation. You can't take a raft into the pool, in a New York City pool. 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Electronic equipment, radios, cameras, cellular phones, not allowed on pool deck. 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No. Think about your summers and when you went to the pool. 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Eating or drinking is permitted only in designated areas. No alcohol. Ooh, this is the one that's horrible. Beach chairs. Listen to me. Beach chairs, beach strollers, bags, blankets, beach balls are not permitted on the pool deck. Ball playing, running, jumping, profane language, other forms of disruptive and disorderly behavior, prohibited. No diving, no smoking, no pets, no glass bottles. Books bound periodicals are permitted on the pool deck, but no newspapers. You can't float. You can't throw a ball. You can't listen to the radio real loud as it's meant to be. Those are the rules for going to a New York City pool. There's nothing on that deck but you and a book. No radio, no phones, no nothing. No New York Post. You can't bring a newspaper onto that deck. You can't bring a beach chair onto the deck. Oh, I can't bring a beach chair? Well, do they have lots of beach chairs? Do they have them available? No. No, they don't have beach chairs available. And you're not allowed to bring any beach chairs up there. Did you hear me? This is horrendous. This is no fun. A couple times I went to New York City public pool, and it was not a good experience. My kids had a better time. They seemed to be far more tolerant. I'll listen to the lifeguard. I'm glad the lifeguard's there. But all the things that make sitting at the pool special for me, uninterrupted reading of the New York Post, uninterrupted listening to the radio, great New York City radio. That's what you used to do during the summer. That's not what you can do now. No loud radios. No loud radios. Well, you can wear earphones. Yeah. And that's a treat when those earphones get wet. That always works out well. These aren't like little earplugs with your Japanese radio. These are $500 things you put on your ears today. Is this, am I crazy time? And no peeing in the pool. 800-848-9222 77WABC.
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2: More from Walter Sterling and the other side of midnight coming your way, but first, let's check the forecast and figure out what kind of weather the tri-state is going to be facing. Sad to say, the summer weather is taking a bit of a break. Starting down in South Jersey, thunderstorms to start your morning, making way for more afternoon showers with a high of 64. Working our way up the Garden State in the Newark area, there will also be some more showers, but it's expected to be a bit lighter. Temperatures topping out at 64. Moving now to the Empire State up in the Hudson Valley, morning showers will clear up, but clouds will stick around through the day. It's expected to be windy, with gusts hitting 20 miles per hour, a high of 68. Back in the boroughs, light showers in the a.m. hours, with clouds lingering all day, a high of 63. That's your forecast. I'm Liz Radabali, the other side of midnight, coming your way on 77 WABC.
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2: There are so many murders and mysteries for us to explore. So many things on this planet that have bad explanations are true mysteries. And one of them, the more I deal with it, the more I review it, I think that September 11th and what happened in New York City was very much a conspiracy. And who did it and why and how? Well, that's a mystery. There were firemen there, New York City firemen. New York City firemen, in my opinion, best in the world. New York City firemen train firemen in the rest of the country. You want to be a fireman in Des Moines, you're going to be sent to New York for the New York City Fire Department training. The best department, the best fire department in the world. The fireman that morning, over and over and over again, when asked what happened, said this.
3: The power of the media is incredible in censoring truth. I see about a dozen individual explosions, floor by floor, racing down the building. This is not a nuclear weapon going off, as some has been hypothesized by some. This is obviously pre-placed explosions in the exterior structure of the building. All three buildings clearly had timers to detonate them anyway, whether a plane hit or not.
4: The building could not have been brought down by office fire.
5: I could make out what looked like from a science fiction movie, molten lava, okay?
6: And he paused and said, that'll be coming down around 5 o'clock.
3: 6 weeks prior to 9/11. And in that 6 weeks, yes, he put massive terrorist insurance that had never been on those buildings, and he profited enormously. Here's some office buildings that have been taken down on the left, built compared to Building 7 on the right. Is there any similarity? Is there enough similarity to warrant an investigation into the possible use of explosives? I'm guessing that the plane had explosions on it because some in the 9/11 truth movement suggest that

0: I'm guessing that the plane had explosions on it, because some in the 9/11 Truth movement suggest that these were not the original planes that took off from their destination. And this is a self-corroborating set of repeatable experimental data that could be brought to a court of law in a real criminal investigation to bring the real perpetrators of 9/11 to justice.
1: And here are the firemen.
2: There was an explosion. We're on the support floor, which is a basement. Guy came in running. All his skin was out of his body.
3: Oh my God.
2: We took him out. We ran out. We heard a lot of rumbling. I went back in. There was a lot of smoke. We went up by the stairs with the Port Authority police to start rescuing people. A lot of people were coming out. But there was a lot of people that stayed there. We brought a lot of people on wheelchairs and a lot of people on gurneys, all people that couldn't make it because there was no elevator service. The elevator went out. While we were there, we heard an explosion. And it was on the radio, we were told that it was a 65th floor collapse. So at that moment, we couldn't continue going up. As it is, when I came out, there was still firemen there before the building collapsed. While we came out on the floor, on the lobby, there were still people on the floor, dead on the floor. There was a person encrusted on the floor. That's how big the impact was. As soon as we came out, we hear that the building was falling. We start running. We went inside, right under the fire trucks, because there was nowhere to go. Me and another, like, three firemen, we went under one of the fire trucks, and everything fell on top of it. So we almost get crushed over there. When the bombing happened years ago, and this is the worst I ever seen, doesn't compare at all. We're talking about the worst thing I ever seen in my life. Nothing compares to it. And when I look up and I see that the building is gone, it's just like I'm totally in shock.
1: The worst thing that ever happened in his life, explosion after explosion after explosion. That's what a fireman identified. That's what brought down those buildings. If you never were standing next to the World Trade Center, it's impossible to understand how big it is. There's no way that an airplane could fly into that building with those steel girders, with those steel beams, with the thickness of that glass, and not just crush. No way it would go through. It was explosions. Walter Sterling, good evening, good morning. This is The Other Side of Midnight on the Red Apple Audio Networks.
4: The Other Side of Midnight with Walter Sterling. The Other Side of Midnight now. 4 good minutes with Walter Sterling.
1: The New York City economy is going through a major shift that started 20 years ago. Very few people have noticed this major shift. When Amazon and Facebook are letting go of thousands and thousands of people and redeploying them into different orgs. They don't even say organization. Too much trouble to say organization. Thousands of people are losing their homes, their cars. Now they're going into different orgs. The reason for much of this is the evolution of technology. Beginning was not with the computer, not with the personal computer. The change, the evolutionary change in our economy happened actually in the mid-1960s, and I would say it is repurposed engineering technology from UFOs. Repurposed engineered technology from UFOs. When I was a kid, my dad, who worked at Bell Labs, came home with a chunk of cable. And it was called Lucite cable at the time. It was called Lucite cable. And the way it worked was there are hundreds of strands of cable, hundreds of strands of wire inside this big 1-inch, 2-inch piece of cable. Looked like a telephone pole cable. And there it was on our dining room table. And I did not realize how much of the future I was staring at. I would suggest I was staring at all of the future. And most people didn't know what to do with it. And still don't know what to do with it. That's what it was originally called. Now it's called fiber optics. Fiber optics. If you want to get a new phone, you can't get a copper wire phone. They will not install into your home a phone that works off of copper wires. If you can get one, get it.

0: because they always work. 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And that is why they want you on the fiber optics. 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This changes our economy. 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How else can fiber optics be used? How can I improve my business with fiber optics? You will be stunned at what you find out. I'm Walter Sterling. 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
2: More from Walter Sterling in the other side of midnight coming your way, but first, let's check the forecast and figure out what kind of weather the tri-state is going to be facing. Sad to say, the summer weather is taking a bit of a break. Starting down in South Jersey, thunderstorms to start your morning, making way for more afternoon showers with a high of 64. Working our way up the Garden State in the Newark area, there will also be some more showers, but it's expected to be a bit lighter. Temperatures topping out at 64. Moving now to the Empire State up in the Hudson Valley, morning showers will clear up, but clouds will stick around through the day. It's expected to be windy, with gusts hitting 20 miles per hour, a high of 68. Back in the boroughs, light showers in the a.m. hours, with clouds lingering all day, a high of 63. That's your forecast. I'm Liz Radabali, the other side of midnight coming your way on 77 WABC.

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0: is there sperm being taken by these beings under duress?
1: Michelle Gibson, another alien report this week that when spacecraft have been retrieved, when they've crashed to the ground and they've been retrieved, there have been four different body types of the aliens that have been retrieved. Did you see this piece?
0: Yes, I have, and I can concur that the body types they're talking about, the greys, the Nordics, the reptilians, and the mantids,
1: yes, the mosquitoes,
0: are the consistent body types that are being described to me by insiders. Things are getting, as I said, Walter, very, very weird. And I don't know what to make of it, but I am speaking to people in the U.S. Air Force who tell me that the United States has been in touch directly negotiating with aliens, and that all of the beings that I just named there, the mantids, the Nordics, the reptilians, the greys, have featured in these agreements. It would appear this might soon come out. And I think the revelations for the American public about something that has been for so long totally on the fringes of American cultural history, mythological conspiracy theory, it may be about now to be taken extremely seriously by representatives in the Congress, believe it or not.
1: Yes, I believe it, and I also believe that they are here. Ross Coulthart from News Nation. How do we find you on News Nation, and how do we find you in social media?
0: You can go to YouTube, easiest place to find me. Type Reality Check Ross Coulthart, and you'll find me there. Thank you, Walter.
1: Oh, thank you. Live from Sydney, Australia, Ross Coulthart.

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1: All the news you need to know with Joe Nolan, traffic, Justin Ellick, sports. And now,
0: talking the news with Noah
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2: Yes, that's me. Good morning. It is Thursday, May 21st. Your forecast from the 77 WABC Weather Center. Clouds today, pop-up showers, the high just 66. Tonight and overnight, the clouds hang around, low 56. And then Friday, we'll see some rain early, and then clouds in the afternoon, high 65. If you are walking out the door with us right now, 59 and cloudy in Pomona up in Rockland. It's 62 and cloudy in Cresco over in New Jersey. And it's 61 and cloudy right outside our Midtown studios.
1: This is the Top 5 at 5.
2: There were some violent and damaging storms last night. What's with all the sinkholes everywhere? There's a big debate at City Hall about who should get a press pass. Generations of sickos torture a young girl on Long Island. And another debate of which flag should fly, this time in New Jersey. All right, let's get into it at 5:01. Did you see those storms? Depends on where you were. But here in the city in Queens, they got really hit hard last night by these severe storms, damaging winds, flooding across portions of the city. Also parts of New Jersey last night, trees knocked down, high water forced drivers in some areas to just turn around. In Fresh Meadows, one driver telling CBS that his detour around some water ended up him being in other bodies of water.
3: Ended up in the swimming pool over here, so this is a bad situation. I don't know what's going to happen with my car.
2: Yeah, it did not look good. Over on Cooper Avenue near 78th Street, police were taping off that underpass there after two vehicles were trapped under several feet of water. It was one of those things where you're like, can I get through? Can I get through? And then you're like, no, I can't get through. In Forest Park near the golf course there, the streets came flooded in a matter of minutes. Now, this is a place where it floods and has flooded in the past, but it was bad last night.
4: It was violent, and it was very, very fast.
5: I came out. There was water too high for me to even open the doors on the car.
4: The van almost floated away. It was, like, nuts.
2: Yeah,

0: LIE was closed in both directions at the Cross Island Parkway late Wednesday due to flooding. The storm also knocked down trees from Gravesend in Brooklyn to Ozone Park in Queens. One damaged a car. A cleanup got underway because the storms came through fast. I don't know if you were caught amid this. It felt like 10, 15 minutes. I mean, it didn't last very long. So people were out last night trying to wash away some of the mud that was covering their streets and parts of Queens.
1: If we would have gotten rain for a few more minutes, we would have been in big trouble.
0: Yeah, a lot of people said that. They said, thankfully, the storm moved through really fast. In parts of New Jersey, the storm did knock down trees and some power lines. In about total, what we've seen this morning from the utility companies, about 3,000 in New Jersey have no power this morning. A sinkhole found on a runway at LaGuardia yesterday has led to flight delays, which are going to continue apparently today as workers scrambled to make repairs. This pit was discovered about 11 o'clock, runway 422, which doesn't mean a whole lot to either you and I, but it's one of two runways at the airport that's run by the Port Authority. And they found it, the Port Authority did, as they do their daily inspection of the airfield. The runway was quickly shut down. They started emergency construction right away, bringing engineering crews to complete repairs and figure out why the sinkhole even opened up in the first place. Now, one of the pilots in the control tower, as they were about to land, said, you know, want to know what was going on.
2: Ground, what happened to the runway 422?
3: There's a sinkhole.
2: Part of the construction project?
0: No.
3: Yeah, I think that's safe to assume that.
2: Well, that's a smart idea.
0: Yeah, they just didn't know what was going on. So one runway, as far as we know at this hour, is still shut down. Again, there's only two of them there, so that's not good for the airport, especially ahead of the Memorial Day weekend. Port Authority cautioning flyers to expect disruptions again today.
4: I really need to get out to the Midwest tonight for a job tomorrow. It's a paid gig, and this has really just disrupted everything. I tried calling. I've rebooked my flights three times already.
0: Yeah, she did not get out last night. The Port Authority has been in close communication, at least they say they have, with airlines and airport partners. This was a statement they sent out last night. We'll continue to provide updates as conditions evolve, but we didn't get anything about this runway being just fixed yet. We don't have any idea how big this sinkhole is, but apparently big enough, obviously, that the planes can't land on it. So flyers are going to have to figure out another way to get around, or they're just going to have to wait for long delays now that they're only using one runway.
5: I guess it's like, who is there to be mad at?
6: It's tough, right? It happens like that, though, I feel like. It's always going to happen with the worst time.
4: The default is always weather.
7: Yeah.
4: So that is, I didn't know about that. That really sucks.
0: Yeah, it does suck and will suck, apparently, for people into this morning. Joe, no doubt we'll probably have more on this coming up in traffic. Another sinkhole. What is going on? Right, we had the sinkhole on the LIE. That was last week, right? Sinkhole at LaGuardia. That was yesterday. And then another sinkhole, this was up in the Bronx. A school bus became stuck in a large sinkhole in the Van Ness section of the borough. This was yesterday afternoon, about 2 o'clock. It was turning, the bus was, onto East 180th and Bronx Park Avenue, when all of a sudden there was just a loud thud, boom, and the bus driver realized that he was stuck in, it wasn't a pothole, this was a big sinkhole.
8: Kind of shocked how the bus just, you know, the tire just went into the ground, literally touching earth.
9: Scary, for the kids' sake, you know, it's really scary. I hope they're okay.
0: Yeah, the kids are okay. So the Office of Emergency Management tell us that 39 kids, four adults, were on that bus. They say they were safely evacuated and then taken to their final destination. But the FDNY says one person was taken to the hospital with minor injuries. Now, neighbors who live near this block on East 180th Street say the streets have been pocked with potholes for months because, you know, the winter was so awful. And so they're not shocked to hear that one of these was one of them, probably, that turned into the sinkhole that may have swallowed the front of this bus.
10: I seen the potholes, but they never fixed it. It's been over 2 weeks, you know? And I figured,
7: you know, something like this will have to happen before they take action.
6: I think everyone knows the job that they need to do. It's just not getting done.
0: Yes, so the city has not confirmed what caused the sinkhole. Officials say the hole, 6 feet wide and 3 feet deep. That's pretty big. The bus, we saw pictures later in the afternoon, was lifted out of that hole and towed away. In a moment, we'll tell you about a murder mystery. At least police think it's a murder mystery. They're trying to solve this morning, and we'll get into that in just a moment. But first, 5:07, first check of traffic and transit on this early Thursday morning. Good morning, Joe Nolan.
10: Well, from the Apple Bank traffic desk, Noam, this morning we do have a few things out here that you need to know about. We've got problems on the Van Wyck southbound. Bumper-to-bumper traffic coming out of the Kew Gardens interchange down to Atlantic Avenue. There's an accident there. The right lane going to be out of service, so as you're heading southbound, you still have that. That's been there now for a while. Now, if you're traveling inbound on the Long Island Expressway on that lower level getting into 48th Street, there was a crash. Looks like, though, that has been cleared, but still some delays already as you come inbound on the Long Island Expressway. Now, if you're on the LIE out in Nassau County, really no big deal, at least not yet. Everything moving along nicely. Same thing as you travel on the Northern State and the Southern State getting into the Cross Island. You don't have any problems yet on the Belt Parkway, just right around Kennedy Airport. There are delays. Now, up in the Bronx, we got big problems as you travel to and from the George Washington Bridge. First of all, if you're coming inbound now, about a 45-minute delay coming into the bridge and across the span. Apparently an accident coming off of the lower level underneath the apartments. And then on the westbound side, of course, everybody's slowing down to take a look at that, and you're backed up at least to the Grand Concourse, if not further. Now, also, the overnight road work in New Rochelle on the New England Thruway, that's got you loused up a little bit. And then also in New Jersey and South Brunswick, southbound on Route 1 at Raymond Road, there are downed wires. That's Raymond Road, some downed wires. That's still being worked on. Now, at the airports, there are probably going to be delays later on today at LaGuardia. Single runway operation because of that sinkhole on runway 422. As of right now, FlightAware is only saying 1% to 2%, though, of the flights so far this morning are either delayed or canceled. So that's not too bad. An alternate side is in effect. 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I'm Joe Nolan with traffic on Talk Radio 77 WABC.
0: WABC News Time 509. Just getting this in from the NYPD. Police in the Bronx investigating a shooting that left a teenager hospitalized, struck by gunfire. It happened about 12:15 this morning on Webster Avenue in Claremont. EMTs responded to help this 18-year-old, and apparently the shooting was not done. They fired shots that hit the ambulance. Now, thank God these EMTs were not hurt, but there are bullets through the front windshield of that ambulance. We don't know what started the gunfire. We don't know if there's any arrests. We don't know the condition of that 18-year-old. Of course, all of that, as those details come into us, we'll pass them on to you. And while we're up in the Bronx, the NYPD investigating the death of a woman who was found underneath an overpass. This was near Webster Avenue in the Cross Bronx in the Tremont section yesterday afternoon. Now, neighbors had told police for apparently a number of days that they smelled a foul odor in this neighborhood. They couldn't figure out where it was coming from. Well, they found this woman at the overpass about 1 o'clock right near the sidewalk. Apparently, there's lots of trash and things like that, so she was maybe mixed in with all of that.
11: This is unbelievable, man, especially on the highway right there. This is an open space.
12: Hopefully, it's not a homicide, but either way, it's still a loss of life.
0: Now, neighbors telling News 12 they noticed the strong odor coming from the area for days before the discovery. They had complained, but nobody had come to investigate, apparently, until yesterday.
12: It's just unfortunate. It's sad. It's depressing.
13: They've been there for 2 weeks.
12: It's almost every day things like this happen.
0: Now, as of yesterday, police have not said whether this is a murder. Somebody murdered her. The office of the chief medical examiner, they're going to work to determine the woman's cause of death. 5:11. LinkedIn is out with its first ever top 10 companies in New York City.
14: Specifically in this context, the 10 best workplaces for career growth in the Big Apple.
15: If I can make it there, I'll make it anywhere.
14: The list includes financial services firms headquartered naturally here in the financial capital of the world, including American Express, Citi, and JPMorgan Chase. as well as the Charlotte-headquartered Bank of America, who has their Manhattan digs at One Bryant Park. There's accounting firm PricewaterhouseCoopers, makeup giant L'Oreal, MasterCard, Capital One, and Morgan Stanley all on the list, as well as Sierra, a computer network and security company. I'm James Flippin.
0: WABC News Time 512. Former Cuban President Raul Castro indicted yesterday here on American soil. Acting Attorney General Todd Blanche says the 94-year-old facing criminal conspiracy charges in connection with a 1996 incident where Cuban fighter jets shot down two planes that were operated by a group of Miami-based Cuban exiles, killing four.
13: Today, we are announcing an indictment charging Raul Castro and several others with conspiracy to kill U.S. nationals.
0: A lot of people happy about that. The Justice Department maintains the planes at the time were flying over international waters. The indictment follows months of White House economic and diplomatic pressure on Cuba's communist regime to make significant economic and political reforms. That has not happened as part of the pressure campaign, including cutting off Cuba's main source of oil from Venezuela. And President Trump hinting in his words that they would take Cuba. Now, there's not been a lot of talk about that. But the 95-year-old is the younger brother, of course, of former Cuban leader Fidel Castro.
13: For nearly 30 years, the families of four murdered Americans have waited for justice. My message today is clear. The United States and President Trump does not and will not forget its citizens.
0: Now, of course, they'd have to bring Raul Castro here. President Trump says the indictment represents a huge moment.
16: I think it was a very big moment for people that, not only Cuban Americans, but people that came from Cuba, that want to go back to Cuba, people that want to see their family in Cuba. It's a failing nation. You see that it's falling apart. They have no oil. They have no money. It's a failing nation. So I just can't tell you that. But we're there to help. We're there to help the families. There won't be escalation. I don't think there needs to be. Look, the place is falling apart. It's a mess. And they sort of lost control.
0: Now, meanwhile, in Florida, Cuban exiles, when they heard this, it was a big moment. They were celebrating in the streets.
17: This should be the beginning of the downfall. This should be the beginning of a liberation of Cuba.
0: Yeah, more from some people who were celebrating in Miami yesterday. Little Havana, by the way.
17: Administration is the only administration that is trying to open the door for us. And we are not going to let this opportunity go by. We're ready to go back and help in the reconstruction of our country with work, with money, with investment, and with love.
0: Raul Castro served as Cuba's president from 2008 to 2018. There you heard from the Cuban exiles who are very excited about what might happen in Cuba. We'll see what does in the coming weeks and months. In a moment, we'll head overseas and we'll try to find out if we should be worried about this Ebola outbreak in Congo. We'll get to that in just a moment. But first, 5:15, let's head over to the 77 WABC Sports Desk. Welcome back, Justin Ellick.
18: Thank you, Noam Olin. Good to be back. Good to hear your voice. Good to see your face.
0: Wow. Thank you.
18: How about that?
0: I felt the same way when I saw you early this morning. I said, good to see your face. Good to hear your voice. Mm-hmm. Yeah, all those things.
18: All right. How about that? Look at that. Formalities. We love them.
19: Hoorah!
18: Thank you, Mr. President. I missed that. We'll look ahead to the NBA tonight, 8 p.m. Start the Knicks and the Cavaliers, game two of their Eastern Conference Final Series. The Knicks, of course, edging out the Cavs in that extremely exciting Game 1, coming all the way back from that 22-point deficit. So they are 6.5-point favorites heading into Game 2 tonight. Of course, up 1-0 there for that 8 p.m. start tonight. Last night on the hardwood out in Oklahoma City, Thunder beating the Spurs 122-113, even up the Western Conference Finals at 1 game apiece with that victory in Game 2. Let's head to the Diamond. Diamond in Washington. The Mets got beat 8-4 by the Nationals in the third game of a four-game series. Juan Soto homered twice for the last-place Mets. Slugger has five homers in his last seven games overall. Washington pounced quickly on left-hander Zach Thornton, who made his Major League debut for New York. Up next for the Mets, the lefty David Peterson gets a start this afternoon in the finale of this four-game set, with the Mets vying for a series split. First pitch from Washington is scheduled for 4:05 p.m. In the Bronx, the Yankees fell 2-1 to the Blue Jays in Game 3 of a four-game setup to take it the first two games. The lone run for New York came on an RBI fielder's choice from Paul Goldschmidt in the bottom of the ninth. Starter Cam Schlittler suffered just his second loss of the season after delivering six strong innings of two-run ball, allowing eight hits and registering seven strikeouts. Up next for the Yankees, they'll go for a series win in tonight's series finale, scheduled for 7:05 p.m. First pitch from Yankee Stadium. Carlos Rodon will get the start for New York. We'll head to some offseason NFL news as well. Steelers quarterback Aaron Rodgers said yesterday that the 2026 season will be the last of his Hall of Fame-worthy career. Four-time NFL MVP signed a one-year contract worth up to $25 million with the Steelers for this season, reuniting with coach Mike McCarthy, his coach for 13 seasons with the Green Bay Packers. It will be his 22nd year in the league for Rodgers and now his grand finale. That is your sports gnome, and I'm Justin Ellick on 77 WABC.
0: Thank you very much, Justin. Good to see your face and hear your voice. 517, traffic, transit on the 7s. Here's Joel Nolan.
10: Boy, didn't say that to me when I was gone. He must really have missed you.
0: Yeah, well, I guess so. I mean, it really wasn't even that long. It was like 4 or 5 days. You know, sometimes people, they really miss me.
10: I was gone for 3 weeks. I got nothing.
0: I'm going to talk to him about that.
10: Here we go. As you come inbound on the LIA at exit 41, 1067, an accident again. The left lane is out. You want to get way on over to the right as you come on up to that. And then inbound on the LIA, the lower level at exit 48, an accident there. That also in the process of being cleared. Now, if you're southbound on the Van Wyck Expressway, bumper-to-bumper traffic still down Atlantic Avenue. We still have that accident there in the right lane, but that should be just about out of the way. At one point, there were two lanes blocked, now just the right lane out of service at that point. Now, in New Jersey, a couple of problems with downed utility poles. If you're on Route 9 southbound in Lacey Township at Sunrise Boulevard, and then southbound at Raymond Road in South Brunswick, again, some downed wires that will continue. Now, if you're heading out to the George Washington Bridge, boy, what a mess here already. We have bumper-to-bumper traffic now coming inbound at the bridge about 45 minutes. It was an accident over on the New York side. Looks like that's out of the way, but still you've got some delays. I don't think it's going to recover, but still we'll see. 45 inbound at the bridge, and that is growing. And on the westbound side, though, we are better coming into the lower level. Again, we had some earlier problems with that accident rubbernecking. At the airports, again, there are some delays and cancellations at LaGuardia. You want to check with the airline, but it isn't that bad, at least not right now. FlightAware is saying only about 2% of the flights are going to be either canceled or delays at LaGuardia because of that runway issue. And alternate side is in effect. 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I'm Joe Nolan with traffic on Talk Radio 77 WABC.
0: WABC News Time 520. A group of Americans being monitored in Europe after being exposed to Ebola in Congo. Correspondent Mitch McCann reports an American doctor who contracted the virus after operating on an infected patient is receiving emergency care in Berlin.
19: On social media, U.S. Secretary of State Marco Rubio wrote, "Thank you to Chancellor Merz and our friends in Germany for their swift assistance in caring for Americans affected by the Ebola outbreak."
0: Now, the infected doctor's wife, who had also treated the same patient, was flown to Germany. She's being monitored.
19: The World Health Organization announced that the outbreak centered in the DRC was classified as high risk at the national and regional levels, but low elsewhere. Importantly, the UN agency said the current situation did not meet the threshold to be described as a pandemic.
0: Well, that's good. Another American physician may have been exposed through a second patient. He's being monitored in Prague. The World Health Organization says while there have been more than 600 suspected Ebola cases and 130 deaths in Central Africa, the risk in the region, they say, remains relatively low. But you're getting back and forth from other people who say, well, we should be worried about this. World Health Organization director says there are concerns that the outbreak could be larger, it's possible, than it has been reported.
20: We expect those numbers to keep increasing. given the amount of time the virus was circulating before the outbreak was detected.
0: Now, of course, one of the frightening parts of the Ebola is there's no vaccine for it.
21: We have less experience with this strain. It's occurring in an environment that proved really, really challenging in 2018, 2019, when we had a vaccine already ready.
0: Yeah, I should point out there's no vaccine for this type of Ebola. That's part of the frightening part. 522, let's bring it back home. Out to California, 44,000 Simi-Vawa, California residents are under mandatory evacuation today due to a 2,200-acre Sandy fire, as they're calling it. This man, he has stayed behind to hose down his property.
22: We weren't worried, but then some hot spots came up, and so we kept an eye on it.
0: Hundreds facing evacuation warnings, also closed campuses in the Simi Valley School District. It's going to be closed for a third day today. The fire started late Monday morning, believed to have been caused by a tractor that was throwing sparks.
22: I would be a lot more nervous if the grass was taller, but like, you know, we talked about it, it's flat and hopefully we can just spray it down.
23: We moved out basically everything wooden and cloth that we could, moved it inside so that way there's no any kind of like accidents, and just hosing down as much as we can.
0: So here's what we can tell you as of this morning. The Sandy fire in Simi Valley has burned through about 3,000 acres. It's only 22% contained. 523, down to Texas. One day after President Trump endured Texas State Attorney General Ken Paxton in the race for Senate, he's now going after the Democrat in the race, who's James Tallarico.
16: He's a vegan in Texas, and you can't get elected as a vegan in Texas.
0: Yeah, he's talking about the fact that Tallarico pledged back in 2022 to run a non-meat campaign, whatever the hell that means. He also went viral when he suggested that instead of two, that there were six genders.
16: He's wearing a mask 6 months ago. Where's a guy? Anybody wearing a mask 6 months ago doesn't get it.
0: Tallarico's campaign did not respond to the president's remarks, but they did say they were busy bringing down the price of gas, groceries, and health care to respond to the president. I guess that's kind of a response to the president, isn't it? 524, while we're down in Texas, a San Antonio sex therapist getting a lot of attention. She's running for Congress, and she's accused of being an anti-Semite. There's been more social media posts found from Maureen Galindo's social media feed, which apparently is full of videos, where she accused Jews of secretly controlling the media and the government. Well, I am the host of the News Hour.
24: They run the Epstein networks, and they control DHS, because that was the whole point of DHS and ICE, was for the Israelis to occupy America.
0: Yeah, so the Jewish Federation of San Antonio condemning what they called the spread of these anti-Semitic tropes and conspiracy theories.
24: The most evil country that has ever, the most evil our world has ever seen.
0: Yeah, this woman, I mean, she's just downright wacky. She accused her opponent, who works for the sheriff's office, of putting Jews and Mexicans into concentration camps through what she called trafficking networks.
25: And he's paid by Israel.
0: Okay. Democratic state Senate candidate James Tallarico says if she wins, which I guess is a possibility, he would not campaign with her. 525. President Trump is signaling support for Spencer Pratt in the race for Los Angeles mayor.
16: I'd like to see him do well. He's a character. I don't know him. I assume he probably supports me. Does he support me? So yeah, I heard he does. I heard he's a big MAGA person. He's doing well.
0: Pratt, a former reality TV star, is a registered Republican, but running with no party affiliation to try to unseat Los Angeles Democratic Mayor Karen Bass. Gay rights advocate, former representative from Massachusetts, Barney Frank, he passed away yesterday at the age of 86. Somebody who knew him well was Jerry Nadler, congressman from the Upper West Side. He says he remembers that Frank advocated for LGBTQ rights in Congress after he came out as gay while back in office back in 1987. That was a big deal. I mean, to come out gay in 1987 anywhere was a big deal, but especially as a congressman from Massachusetts.
26: Barney was a great champion of all kinds of civil rights and civil liberties. I particularly remember the day in 2008 when he became the first member to offer a motion to recognize transgender. people.
0: Frank also co-sponsored the 2010 Dodd-Frank Wall Street Reform and Consumer Protection Acts. 526, Colorado Democratic Party last night censuring Governor Jared Polis over his decision to commute the prison sentence of former Mesa County Clerk Tina Peters. Now, this is a big deal because Governor Polis is a fellow Democrat. Now, Tina Peters, if you're not familiar with her story, she was sentenced to 9 years behind bars. She's in charge of the election machines in Mesa County, and she thought that Donald Trump back in 2020 had been cheated out of the election, and she let others from outside of the network look at those voting machines, and that's why she got in all kinds of trouble and was sent to prison. Well, over the weekend, last Friday, Governor Polis said that her sentence was too harsh when he compared it to other people who had committed similar crimes. So he commuted her sentence, and she's going to get out on June 1st. Well, Democrats not happy with him at all.
1: He waited until after the legislature was done to make this action. He didn't wait on the appeals court to see what the resentencing was going to look like. And there's no political consequence for him because he's a lame duck.
0: Well, there is a political consequence now. So he's been censured, which means he won't be allowed to appear or speak at upcoming Democratic Party events until the punishment is lifted. In a moment, we will talk to people who are heading out for the Memorial Day weekend and asking them whether the gas prices have changed anything about this upcoming holiday. We'll get into that in just a moment. But first, 527 traffic, transit on the sevens. Here's Joe Nolan.
10: All right, Nolan from the Apple Bank traffic desk. We still have a lot of slow traffic heading southbound on the Van Wyck coming out of the Kew Gardens interchange, now down through Atlantic Avenue. There was an earlier accident there that has now been cleared up and out of the way. And then out in Nassau County, as you travel westbound on the expressway coming into 1067, you have some delays at that point. And again, that because of an accident, which is still being cleared. And then once you get west of that, really not a big deal at all until you get into Queens Boulevard. Now, if you're southbound on the Van Wyck, again, we just mentioned those delays. The earlier problem is out of the way. Belt Parkway looks pretty good. Inbound on the Gowanus BQE, just a little slow now from the Prospect on up to the Brooklyn Bridge. Now, in New Jersey, we still have these problems with these downed utility poles southbound on Route 1 at Raymond Road in South Brunswick. Again, those downed wires, they are still in the process of being cleared up and out of the way. You also have a closure or partial closure on Route 1 just north of the Raritan River, which is causing, again, delays in both directions. That also because of a downed wire. And then on Route 9 in Lacey Township at Sunrise Boulevard, there is a downed utility pole. Inbound George Washington Bridge, a 45-minute delay to the upper level, particularly off of I-95. Earlier problems on the New York side. Still, again, single runway operation at LaGuardia, so some flights might be delayed or canceled. Jersey Transit now, the 548 out of Port Jervis, that was canceled. Also, subway delays on the A, the E, the F, and the Rockaway Shuttle, an alternate side, is in effect. 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I'm Joe Nolan with traffic on Talk Radio 77 WABC.
0: WABC News Time 529. Health and Human Services Secretary Robert F. Kennedy Jr., he was in Iowa yesterday with Governor Kim Reynolds as she signed into law a bill inspired by his Make America Healthy Again movement.
2: Iowa is leading by improving nutrition, strengthening public health, and building a stronger future for American children and families. Governor Reynolds signed legislation today that directly addresses the root causes of chronic disease.
0: Now, Kennedy says he's going to go state to state to try to pass some of these bills, and this one includes changes to school lunches, restrictions on screen time for kids, guidelines for physical activity for families, and training for medical professionals.
3: Further strengthening our commitment to common sense steps to improve health and well-being for Iowans in our state.
4: Our diets are unhealthy, our binge drinking rates are among the highest in the nation, and only 26% of adults meet federal physical activity guidelines, ranking Iowa 43rd among all 50 states.
0: Yeah, so that's why she says she's pushing through this law that apparently will go into effect on July 1. So are high gas prices keeping people home this long holiday weekend? Not really. I mean, the truth is, you still got to fill up the tank. So high fuel prices hitting drivers in the wallet, and so they're not happy about it, of course. But most people say they haven't changed their plans for this weekend.
5: Absolutely. I will fill my tank at half full, so really? It doesn't have such a huge impact. And I think about all the time, do I really need to make that short trip?
0: Now, she says she's staying home. So let's talk to people who are getting away.
6: I have not changed my driving habits at all. I guess I'm just too much going on and just don't even think about it. When I fill up, I think about it.
0: Yeah, of course. But you still just, you got to fill the car to get around.
7: It is a lot more when I go to the pump, but it's not affecting that I won't go on a trip or something like that. I think prices actually went way down right before this all started with Iran. And I think that it will go back down.
0: Yeah, so far, the numbers from AAA is this going to be a big holiday weekend. President Trump congratulating this year's class of Coast Guard cadets. He delivered the commencement speech at the U.S. Coast Guard Academy's graduation yesterday in New London, Connecticut.
8: It's a true honor to be here on this magnificent day at one of the most prestigious military academies anywhere in the world, and I'm thrilled to become the first president to ever give a second keynote address to this storied institution.
0: The president telling the class they are America's first responders. Couldn't be more proud of them.
8: I hate to say it, but I will. A year ago, a year and a half ago, 2 years ago, the last administration, we were a dead country. Right now, we're the hottest country anywhere in the world. We're respected all over the world.
0: WABC News Time 5:32. Evan Stanley, Nick Simmons, the sons of Kiss stars Paul Stanley and Gene Simmons, set to release their debut studio album now. It's called Dancing While the World is Ending. It'll be released under their duo name, which is Stanley Simmons. The project will include 12 songs, including the previous released single Body Down and the album's title track, which is called Temporary Love. The full album, it drops, we're being told, on August 28th. Tonight's the final episode of The Late Show with Stephen Colbert. It's also the final episode of CBS Late Night Shows altogether on the air since David Letterman started hosting it back in 1993. Colbert's 11-year run comes to an end for what CBS owner Paramount says was purely a financial decision unrelated to Colbert's frequent criticism of President Trump and his host network. No word on who his final guest will be, but we're hearing some rumors that Paul McCartney is definitely one of the guests who will show up tonight. Yesterday, the focus on Wall Street was after the bell. WABC's business reporter John Terrett has a look back and a look ahead on the day on the markets.
9: Good morning. 3 days of market meandering came to an end on Wednesday. Tech stocks bounced back strongly ahead of Nvidia's earnings. Oil was slumping. So the Dow was back above 50,000 at the close, a gain of more than 600 points. The techs helped the Nasdaq rally by 400 points. The S&P 500 was up 1% and oil was down by about 5%. After the closing bell, Nvidia gave us its first quarter earnings and its second quarter revenue forecast, that's the one we're in now, is for way more than Wall Street thought. They thought 90 billion, it's going to be more than 91 billion, give or take a few percentage points. The stock was down a bit after the news, but Nvidia shares have a habit of falling when their earnings come out. And just so you know, the only thing that matters with Nvidia is not what they've done, but what they've forecast the demand to be and whether that demand has been met. They're also having a share buyback as well. And also around the closing bell yesterday, Elon Musk and SpaceX formally announced their IPO. They're aiming for June the 12th at the Nasdaq. If all goes well, it'll be a $75 to $80 billion IPO, the biggest ever, much bigger than the last big one, which was Saudi Aramco, the oil company, back in 2020. And that was around $30 billion worth. And if things go to plan, it'll make Elon Musk the first ever trillionaire. There's never been an individual worth $1 trillion before, and Elon Musk will be that person if things work out. Goldman Sachs is leading the IPO, along with the other big four Wall Street banks and many other banks around the world to help out as well. And yet more big tech news yesterday when OpenAI and Sam Altman announced that they're going to go ahead with their IPO. They've asked Goldman Sachs and Morgan Stanley to lead the way. And this comes just days after Elon Musk's court case against OpenAI and Sam Altman collapsed in California because the statute of limitations had run out. Musk had accused OpenAI of going back on a promise to always stay as a non-profit rather than going for an IPO. Well, now that case is over, although it's being appealed, and the IPO is on. And so too today, earnings come from the world's biggest store, that's Walmart, and the agricultural equipment maker, those lovely yellow and green tractors and combine harvesters, the John Deere Company out of Illinois. John Terrett, 77 WABC News.
0: And at the closing bell, the Dow climbed 645 points, S&P 500 gained 79, the NASDAQ rose 399 points. We are just getting started on this early Thursday morning. A whole lot more to get to as we work our way up. 6 o'clock hour, sit and friends in the morning. There's a big debate at City Hall about who should get a press pass. Generations of sickos torture a young girl on Long Island. And a debate of which flag should fly, this time in New Jersey. We'll get to those stories and more right after this.
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12: The Cats Roundtable. John Catsimatidis with Governor Ron DeSantis addressing concerns on the release of violent offenders.
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12: With Senator Ron Johnson warning that Iranian leadership wants nuclear escalation.
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0: Oh yeah, that's me. Good morning. It is Thursday, May 21st. Your forecast from the 77 WABC Weather Center. Clouds today, pop-up showers, high 66 tonight, and overnight cloudy, low 50. 56, and then kind of the same thing for Friday. Rain early, clouds the rest of the day, high 65. If you're walking out the door with us right now, so happy you are. 59 cloudy in Pomona up in Rockland. It's 62 and cloudy in Creskell over in New Jersey. And it's 61 and cloudy right outside our Midtown studios. Time for traffic, transit. Here's Joe Nolan.
10: All right, Noah, well, we had a problem on the Long Island Expressway from the Apple Bank traffic desk heading on the westbound side, and it's still there. Now I'm looking looking at this camera right at 1067. It's actually just before that at exit 42, right at the connector for the northern state. A couple of cars involved in an accident, maybe three. One's off on the right shoulder. The other two were in the left lane. A lot of police are on the scene of this thing, along with, it doesn't look like there's a tow truck yet, but still, as you get through here, you are going to have some issues. Fire department now leaving the scene, so there might have been a fuel spill. But still, as you travel through here, you're going to run into some pretty good delays now building up on the Long Island Expressway. And then again, from the Grand Central Parkway into 48th Street, another accident. That also in the process of being cleared up and out of the way. On the Van Wyck southbound, that one is out of the way at Atlantic Avenue. Earlier accident, but residual traffic left over from the Kew Gardens interchange on down. We still have these problems on Route 1. As you get through Woodbridge again, you've got yourself, or rather in Edison at Woodbridge Avenue, you've got an accident that took down a utility pole. On the southbound side, they still have a lane block there. And then on Route 9 southbound in Lacey Township at Sunrise Boulevard, there is a downed utility pole. And then in South Brunswick on Route 1 at Raymond Road, there are downed wires there as well. Still 45 inbound of the George Washington Bridge. Again, an earlier accident on the New York side has been cleared. And Jersey Transit, the 548 out of Port Jervis, they've canceled that. And still some subway delays on the A, the F, the E, and the Rockaway Shuttle, an alternate side in effect today. 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
0: WABC News Time 541. We have an autopsy revealed the cause of death of that woman who plunged to her death after stepping out of her car into an open manhole in Midtown on Monday night. It was 56-year-old Danica Gosai who died, now they're telling us, of scald burns with inhalation thermal injury and blunt force trauma of the torso from the fall. So essentially what they're saying, I mean, just the story just can't get any more horrendous. If you haven't followed it, she had parked her car in Midtown at 52nd and 5th Avenue about 11:30 on Monday night, and she got out of the car and stepped right into the hole. She didn't see it. I mean, there was no manhole over it. And now they're saying that the steam from coming out of that hole burned her to death. I mean, how awful for the family, right, to have to hear all these details that her last moments were so god-awful. Con Ed still saying that they're pretty sure that what happened is a heavy truck may have caused a manhole cover to dislodge minutes before she pulled into that parking spot. And there's been no shortage of reaction from just about everybody. I mean, I've been asked about this no matter where I go. New Yorkers talking about this.
1: Well, I mean, I'm here all the time on this corner, and so it was pretty scary to hear about. And, you know, it hits a little close to home that way.
2: That's crazy. That shouldn't happen.
3: I'm 66 years old, and I've seen a lot of things in my lifetime, so it's part of the course.
0: Con Ed says, you know, just a freak accident. They say video footage does show the truck pass over the manhole at 52nd and 5th Avenue. They say it was about 12 minutes before Sai pulled in with her Mercedes and parked the car.
1: Pretty long time for that to be uncovered like that without anybody. But who would you, what do you do? You can call 311 or, I have no idea how quickly that could get resolved even if people did call.
4: That's unfortunate because that could have been avoided.
0: Well, 12 minutes is not a lot of time. I mean, if you call 311, they're not super bad. New York City does have, though, some of the oldest manhole covers in the country, and there's no formal routine process for inspecting them. That's not to suggest there's been tons of problems with them. I haven't heard of many, but workers use the covers to access thousands of miles of sewer and utility line beneath the city. They typically weigh about 200 pounds each, so that'll tell you how unusual it is that they're even moved. Now, what we can tell you is the complaints have been made to 311 about broken, damaged, or missing manhole covers, and they've increased in the city over the past 3 years, which may have to do with the age of the manhole cover. So in 2023, there were 810 calls. The number rose to 954 in 2024. And then last year, there were 1,025 calls about manhole covers either missing or being broken. And that was just as of May 19th. The city says it responds to the 311 complaints for manhole covers with an on-site inspection within 4 hours. So there was no way they would have saved, unfortunately, that grandmother who was from Briarcliff. In a moment, we will head to City Hall, where they are talking about changing the way they hand out press passes in light of three women who were covering the Luigi Mangione trial. We'll get into that in just a moment. But first, 5:45, let's head over to the 77 WABC Sports Desk, and here's Justin Ellick.
5: 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Start with a look ahead here, 8 p.m. start for our New York Knickerbockers welcoming in the Cleveland Cavaliers for game two of their Eastern Conference Finals Series. Of course, the Knicks up 1-0 after, what's that, Louis? Oh, yeah, no, I did it.
0: What's that?
5: The billboard? Oh. Louis was making sure he had his ears perked up for my Peerless Boilers billboard here coming in.
0: I can't wait for it.
5: Yeah. Well, I know. Well, you listen, you know, it gets hashed over here, but we try to focus on it here on the beginnings and the ends. But anyway, yeah, tonight, 8 p.m., the Knicks 6.5-point favorites heading into this contest tonight after that huge comeback in game one, coming back from 22 points down last night on the hardwood in Oklahoma City. Thunder beating the Spurs 122-113 in game two of the Western Conference Final Series, now knotted there at one game apiece. Said to the Diamond in Washington, Mets got beat 8-4 by the Nationals in the third game of a four-game series. Juan Soto homered twice for the last-place Mets. Slugger has five homers in his last seven games overall. Washington pounds quickly on left-hander Zach Thornton, who made his Major League debut for New York. Up next for the Mets, lefty David Peterson gets a start this afternoon in the finale of this four-game set, with the Mets vying for a series split. First pitch from Washington is scheduled for 4:05 p.m. In the Bronx, Yankees fell 2-1 to the Blue Jays in game three of a four-game set after taking the first two games. The lone run for New York came on an RBI fielder's choice from Paul Goldschmidt in the bottom of the ninth, and starter Cam Schlittler suffered just his second loss of the season after delivering six strong innings of two-run ball, allowing eight hits and registering seven strikeouts. Up next for the Yankees, they'll go for a series win in tonight's series finale, scheduled for a 7:05 p.m. first pitch from Yankee Stadium. Carlos Rodon will get the start for New York. And some NFL news coming out of Pittsburgh. Quarterback Aaron Rodgers said yesterday that the 2026 season will be the last of his Hall of Fame-worthy career. Four-time NFL MVP signed a one-year contract worth up to $25 million with the Steelers for this season, reuniting with head coach Mike McCarthy, his coach for 13 seasons with the Green Bay Packers.
0: Is he going to start?
5: Yeah.
0: Wow.
5: Yeah, it'll be his 22nd year in the league, the last hurrah for Aaron Rodgers, and we'll see how it shakes out in his grand finale. That is your Sports Gnome, sponsored by Pete Morgan and Peerless Boilers. 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I'm Justin Ellick on 77 WABC.
0: Thank you very much, Justin. Time for traffic, transit. Here's Joe Nolan.
10: I know I'm still a bunch of things happening from the Apple Bank traffic desk. If you're on the southbound Van Wyck, again, there was an earlier accident right at Atlantic Avenue, and as a result of that, you have delays on the southbound side. Inbound LIE, that lower level, still slow from the Grand Central Parkway all the way on in through 48th Street. There was an earlier accident there, and then also you continue to have that one out around 1067, the left lane going to be out as you travel westbound on the Long Island Expressway. Now, a couple of big problems in New Jersey as well. Southbound Route 1 at Woodbridge Avenue, that is shut down in Edison, that with a downed utility pole. And then further south on Route 1, you have a closure right around the area of Raymond Road in South Brunswick. That actually just has the right lane out of service. Again, downed wire is the culprit at that point. And then you have another problem on Route 9 southbound with a downed utility pole. That's in Lacey Township at Sunrise Boulevard. Getting better at the George Washington Bridge, a 30-minute delay coming inbound. Earlier accident on the New York side is out of the way. Jersey Transit, the 548 out of Port Jervis was canceled, and still subway delays on the A, the E, the F, and the Rockaway Shuttle and alternate side is again in effect today. 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
0: WABC News Time 549. They are credentialed members of the media who've been covering pretrial hearings in the Luigi Mangione murder case, but they're making no pretense of being objected. So now the question is, should these three women, maybe you've seen video, it's gone viral of them, should they have their press passes ripped away? They're self-described advocates of Mangione who are celebrating the death of UnitedHealthcare CEO Brian Thompson. Of course, he's accused of shooting and murdering him. Inflammatory statements by these three women who were issued city press passes to cover the trial have sparked a lot of controversy this week. In fact, their comments, some of them, I mean, not some of them, all of them are really ugly. They were caught on tape by a Daily News reporter, at least a little bit of it here.
6: His children are better off without him. They need to learn to not be like their dad and enjoy the blood money.
0: Yeah, so is that sick enough that they should take their press passes away? Well, Mayor Mamdani says his administration is going to review the process of issuing credentials, but he says in the meantime, yeah, those three women should have their credentials ripped from them.
7: Those three individuals should not have received press passes. There is a good-natured debate to be had about where a press pass should extend and where it shouldn't. However, the three people that we are talking about don't fall within that debate.
0: Now, City Council Speaker Julie Menon, she also called on the Mayor's Office of Media and Entertainment, which administers the press passes, to take action right away.
8: The process is flawed, and we need to reform it, and I think this instance really speaks to that. I urge them to do rulemaking to clarify this, because it's unacceptable that the women were given press passes. Journalism is a serious profession, and you know, to make a mockery out of it and to allow people to say vitriolic, hateful, dangerous rhetoric when they're not journalists is completely unacceptable.
0: Now, you may not believe it, but I am a member of the press, so I am familiar with these press passes. The city requires that applicants submit six or more articles, commentaries, books, photographs, films, video that they've published or have been broadcast, and then they look it over and to see if that you're legit journalist, and they decide whether you get a press pass or not. So the argument here is these women have a following, and yes, they take a side, but so does Fox News, CNN, and MS Now. So there are some people who are coming to their defense, including Nicole Gelinas. She's with the Manhattan Institute, and she warns that if these women have their press passes ripped away from them, that it may not be such a good thing.
9: If the only reason people are thinking about this was because of outrageous but constitutionally protected speech, that is a threat to free speech. I would rather deal with some crazy people in the press corps than have my speech policed and my press pass reviewed retroactively because of that speech.
0: Yeah, it won't be popular, but I kind of agree with her. 552, prosecutors say a helpless 7-year-old girl on Long Island was tortured to death in a house by three generations of women. This is just a really depraved and sick story. She was so badly battered that she died with 90 stab wounds on her body, and prosecutors say it didn't end there. She was terrorized, they say, for at least a year inside this Bayport home where 50-year-old Emily Kelly, who had been given custody of the child, and her mother and her daughter all allegedly abused this girl until her body finally gave out. Kelly is now charged with a second-degree murder. Her mom, Barbara, and her daughter also facing charges of child abuse. I mean, they should throw away these people forever. Neighbors, well, they didn't have any idea what was going on. They had seen this little girl in the neighborhood, but they did not know that she was being abused.
13: We're all just devastated, you know, to hear the news, because you never want to hear that about a kid. I'm already tearing up because it's like, you know, yeah. She was just so, I didn't know her that well, but, you know, I'm a little beautiful little girl and so full of life, and it's just very sad.
0: So over the course of a year or so, she had missed 40 days of school, and that's when they started to investigate what was going wrong. They kept giving excuses to the school that she went to, ranging of illnesses to deaths in her family, the made-up trip to Disney World. None of that ended up being true. And then back in December, they got a 911 call, police did, claiming this little girl had suffered some sort of issue and needed to be rushed to the hospital. It was too late for her. She had gone into cardiac arrest, and she was pronounced dead. So these charges were filed yesterday, and more reaction from some of the neighbors in this neighborhood in Bayport.
16: A lot of police activity.
14: and a SWAT team, 5:30, quarter to six, and our neighbors were taken away in handcuffs.
15: Knowing that that was going on right across the street is it's very sad.
0: Yeah. And what is it? I mean, how could somebody not step in? You have a mother, a grandmother, and a daughter, and they're all working together to abuse this girl. I mean, you can't make up a story as awful as that. So let's hope she had 90 wounds on her body, apparently, when she passed away. Just got awful. Let's hope they never see the light of day. Unfortunately, just more sad news. The search for this young swimmer continued for a second day yesterday. He went missing in the waters off of Rockaway Beach on Tuesday. He was just trying to cool off. It was senior skip day. And so he and a friend decided to go to the Rockaways. He was from the Bronx. And he went in right at Beach 73rd. It was about 2 in the afternoon. And one of the boys was able to get out, but the other was not. And here was some eyewitnesses at the scene on Tuesday.
16: Literally trying to pull him back in, but how far they were into the water, it swept him out of his hand. And I started crying so bad for the boy, because it's like, it's one thing to see that happen, but it's another thing to be the person trying to at least help.
0: Yeah, so the family of the missing teen was at Rockaway Beach yesterday as crews searched for their son. He's 18-year-old Brian Figueroa, and his mom says that he went to the beach with friends on senior skip days. Figueroa was trying to help a friend get out of the rough surf when he ended up going under. Another awful story. He was set to graduate, by the way, next month from the Bronx School of Letters and wanted to become an electrician. They'll be back in the water again today searching for his body. Let's end with something just a little bit happier. If you have a monthly LIRR ticket, you will get a refund for that four-day strike that made it so you couldn't get in and out of the city or anywhere on the LIRR. The MTA board approved a prorated 13% refund covering those 4 days. That's good. All right, you'll get some money back.
17: I think it's great that they're giving some money back.
18: I think that's great. Yeah, because I had to take the bus, which cost me $7.50 each time.
0: And the best part of this story is you won't have to do anything to get the money back. They say it'll show up automatically in your monthly ticket, so look for it over the next couple of days. 5:57, traffic, transit on the 7s. Here's Joe Nolan.
10: All right, Nolan, from the Apple Bank traffic desk, we still have that problem out there at 106.7 on the inbound side, westbound side of the Long Island Expressway. The HOV lane is blocked. Looks like, though, they've got that car that was involved in the thing up on a flatbed. So that's the good news. Heading westbound on the expressway, then further west at 48th Street, there's an accident there as well, and that's got things backed up pretty much through the Grand Central Parkway now. So not a great day on the LIE and Nassau and in Queens. If you're heading out onto the Grand Central Parkway Northern State combination, it actually is better for you this morning right now. In the Southern State, just the usual stuff now, heading in through Hempstead Lake State Park and then getting on to the Cross Island. Bunch of things in New Jersey with down wires and down poles. First of all, on Route 9 down in Lacey at Sunrise Boulevard, there's a downed utility pole there. Now, if you're traveling southbound in Edison on Route 1, all lanes are closed at Woodbridge Avenue.

0: If you're traveling southbound in Edison, on Route 1, all lanes are closed at Woodbridge Avenue. And then further south, at least one lane is out at Raymond Road in South Brunswick. Again, some down wires there. Better inbound of the George Washington Bridge now, a 30-minute delay coming off of I-95. And we still have that 548 train out of Port Jervis. That was canceled this morning. And still subway delays on the A, the E, the F, and the Rockaway Shuttle. And alternate side again today is going to be in effect. 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
2: Thank you, Noam Alladen. Back at it here Thursday morning, more like Friday Eve for us here on Sid and Friends in the Morning. More like a Monday morning for me, Noam Alladen.
1: Or like almost like a Friday Eve morning.
2: It's a little bit weird, isn't it? Yeah.
1: You're coming back for one day.
2: The old two-day week.
1: Yeah.
2: How about that? But it's good to be back, and we got a big show for you here on this Thursday morning. We'll talk to Rich Lowry here, our good buddy, the editor-in-chief of the National Review, with us weekly. He'll be with us this morning right around 7 a.m. We'll talk to Victoria Coates as well. She'll be with us from the Great Heritage Foundation, and she's got all the news of the day coming out of the war with Iraq. We'll talk to Craig Carton about your New York Knicks. Game 2 coming up tonight. Maybe a little bit about that Aaron Rodgers retirement news as well coming out of the NFL. Big Bad Bill O'Reilly in your segment of the week every Thursday morning. That's this morning coming out, wrapping out that 8 a.m. hour, leaking into that 9 a.m. hour. And we'll talk to Victoria Capish as well in the 9 a.m. hour. It's all coming up Friday Eve. Installment of Sid and Friends in the Morning. Noam Alladen coming at you in just a few short moments.
1: I can't wait. We are out of here on this Thursday morning. We'll do it all over again tomorrow morning, 5 a.m. But don't go anywhere now. Nope. Sid and Friends in the Morning. We are up next.

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5: 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So good. So we have to really be nice to them when we think we're going to win New York. And if you have him on your side, thank you very much. My friends for a long time. Thanks, John.
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10: I'm sorry, Sid. Hi.
11: Oh, God, don't be sorry. You kidding me?
10: No, I'm wrapped up in these meetings on peace. And I said, it's between peace and Sid Rosenberg. And I said, let's take Rosenberg, okay? So.
12: You could double the taxes I pay, and it's not going to help that teacher in Queens.
13: That was Jeff Bezos, the Amazon founder, one of the richest men in the world. And almost immediately, New York City mayor's

0: Ron Mamdani responded on X with this. I know a few teachers in Queens who would beg to differ. Bezos says politicians are using billionaires as villains instead of actually solving the country's real economic problems. Mamdani, though, has built his political brand around taxing the rich.
1: Well, today, we're taxing the rich.
0: On tax day, he posted a viral video outside the home of billionaire Ken Griffin.
1: Like for this penthouse.
0: Singling out his $238 million Manhattan penthouse as an example for a new tax on luxury second homes. Griffin fired back, accusing Mamdani of putting him in harm's way and threatened to rethink plans for a new office tower in Manhattan. Bezos defended Griffin in the interview, saying he's not hurting New York, but Bezos did say he's fine with New York's tax on high-end second homes. All of this as the fight over increasing taxes on billionaires becomes one of the biggest political battles in America.
2: People are wondering what happened with Massey in Kentucky. Why did he lose?
3: Well, so first off, Ashton, you have to understand that was one of the most expensive congressional races in U.S. history. Thomas Massey, the incumbent Republican, going up against Ed Gowrein, who got the Trump endorsement. He's a fifth generation farmer. And really, I mean, we saw the impact of the Trump endorsement here. This was the third instance of Trump essentially getting some sort of retribution on perceived political enemies. First happened with those state lawmakers in Indiana. Then with Senator Bill Cassidy in Louisiana, now with Massey, who's drawn the president's ire time and time again.
2: Yeah, Perche, I got to ask you, because people are looking for a little bit of context here. What actually happened with Massey and Trump?
3: Yeah, so, I mean, where do we begin, right? So first, I mean, you've got him voting against the president's signature legislation. He also criticized President Trump's military actions in Iran. He also joined Democrats and forced the Justice Department to release those files related to Jeffrey Epstein. You know that that was something that really kind of bothered the White House here. And so you've seen President Trump not just endorse Ed Gowrein, but also go out on his own social medias and severely criticize Thomas Massey. At one point, he called Massey not just unreliable, but the worst conservative in the U.S. history. What's interesting here is if you actually look at Massey's voting record, he's not someone who's considered moderate, right? I mean, he is actually very, very conservative. But, you know, in a race that's staunchly Republican, President Trump, I mean, his sway is very much, driving the conversation and also driving folks to the ballot box.
4: Here we are, kind of in a stalemate. I've told you, I've had people tell me that we're stuck. The United States is stuck. We're not winning. We're not doing great. This comes from guys in the Pentagon, by the way, Brian. We're stuck. What is going on with this war? When's it going to restart? And what is really the ultimate goal for President Trump, who looks like he's underwater with the economy because of this?
5: It's really because of this. That's it. And that's why I don't even worry about the polls right now in May, because this is in hyperspace. So now we've been longer in a ceasefire than we were actually at war. And now Iran, who is flat on their back, just Scott Bessent is the MVP of this. He is strangling on every way possible, putting pressure on our allies to freeze money. Gulf allies got it. And then we're stopping. We found their cryptocurrency stopped $500 billion for going into their account. So the blockade is working. But here's what I don't like. The waiting. I mean, if we're going to go in, we should have went in on Tuesday. I don't know the delay. Now we understand that Qatar has cut a deal with Pakistan and Saudi Arabia to say this is the deal right away, open up everything, and then 30 days to get a final deal, which means oil drops immediately and things get better. But they're not really going to kick in and people are not going to invest hard unless they know it's over. That's why I think they got to be taught a lesson. We got to go back to unleashing Bibi Netanyahu and his assassination squad. And I think we got to really do some more damage. The other thing is the report in the Wall Street Journal today that Netanyahu and the president had a very tense call on Tuesday. That makes me think, Sid, that he picked up the phone and said, I think we're going to pause for a while. And that's probably when Netanyahu says big mistake and Trump got angry. That sounds to me like it would took place. But I'm going to get Jack Keane on today. He's talked to the president and I'll be able to read between the lines and see what goes on. But my thing is, the thing I'm not worried about is because I know exactly what the problem is. It's like, people don't feel good. Well, you know, things are too high. Inflation's stubborn. That's when I'm saying to myself, man, what's it going to take? But I know exactly the issue. And I also know it's one of these infections that had to be handled. You know, you can deal with the tumor or you can cut the tumor out. The president cut the tumor out, and there's still pieces of it remaining. And the question is, do you go back in, or do you deal with it chemo and gradually shrink it and then see what happens? The president is debating that right now.
6: I want to talk to you about the people, the Persian people. 92 million Persian people, the vast majority of whom want to live in freedom. I want to talk to you about humanity. I want to talk to you about Judeo-Christian values and beliefs. Some of you may have gone to church today or temple, or you just have these moral and ethical beliefs. Maybe you've been taught them. Maybe they're intuitive. You know right from wrong and good from evil. So I want to talk to you about the tens of millions of people in Iran who for 47 years have been treated like animals, who've been imprisoned, tortured, raped, murdered by the tens of thousands, who've been told what kind of music they can and cannot listen to. I want to talk about young women, the daughters, the sisters, the mothers in Iran, who are forced to cover their heads and have no rights, let alone equal rights, and are subjected to the worst kind of abuses. I want to talk to you about the young people generally in Iran, who want to enjoy their youth, experience new things, happy things, who are the primary target of Iran's secret police, who are being rounded up, who are being summarily executed, mostly in secret. I want to talk to you about those in our country who fancy themselves liberals, human rights activists, civil libertarians, who don't give a damn about any of this, who don't speak out, who will not speak out because the Democrat Party or the political entity they belong to, the Marxists and the Islamists, they hate America and Israel so much, they'd rather tens of thousands more Iranians die horrible deaths than see our country defeat this homicidal regime.
4: It all started with Laura, and I'm getting Bruce Blakeman, Mike Lawler. The names keep coming in. I don't know if I'm going to do it, but, you know, the more impressive people that ask me to do it, the more I have to think about it. Now, I'm not sure President Trump, I'm going to see on Friday, will say it yet because he's still supporting, I guess, Mamdani. I have a feeling if I had a one-on-one with President Trump, he wouldn't be all that nice, but that's fine. But it seems like everybody else wants me to do it. So you started this big mess, Laura. Thank you very much.
7: Was I the catalyst for this? I'm so honored. Wow. What a thing to say. That's amazing. I think it's funny you say that he's like on Team Mamdani. No, Donald Trump is on Team New York. And unfortunately, we've got a communist right now who's in charge of New York City. So whoever it is, this president wants them to be successful for New York City. So he's trying to do his best to bridge the gap between the full-blown crazies on the left and obviously the common sense that Donald Trump brings to the equation. Now, if we had a Sid Rosenberg as mayor, I'm just throwing it out. I think it would be a great thing. So maybe we can get a round two of people coming out of the woodwork to say they would love to see it as well. But I'm still here for it. I'm still on Team Sid Rosenberg.

0: musical stylings of the great Country Yossi. Yossi, I love this guy, Country Yossi. It's two great songs now. He's got the theme song, of course, for Sid and Friends in the Morning, and this one I received yesterday from our great sales guy, Jimmy Incorvia, through Heshy Organbaum, and that is Run, Sid, Run. And we played that right after Lara Trump was back on the program yesterday. And for the second time now, has asked me to run. She's endorsing me, which is very, very good. But we'll see. You know, that's still out there and 3 years away, 3 years plus, really. The issue now is, what do we do with this creep down in City Hall? But, you know, I'll continue to ponder it. I don't think I'll do it in the end because it goes back to Danielle and she doesn't want it. And I'm not sure I want it either. My God, deal with these assholes in this city, the city council, the legislators, the governor. I mean, hopefully it'll be Bruce Blakeman. That'll be fine because Bruce and I are brothers. That's great. Then I'd almost consider doing it. If Bruce Blakeman wins, or when Bruce Blakeman wins, now everybody in this city should want me to run because no one is closer to Bruce. Maybe those Long Island guys, Cairo King, maybe. Even that's up for debate. Fenton will tell you no. Chris Boyle will tell you no. So if Blakeman wins, then I'd really seriously consider it. If the Wicked Witch up in Albany, if she wins, I don't want to see that face ever. I met her once, you know. I went to some lunch John Katzmatidis took me to. It was very nice. I remember being there because it was the day that John Katzmatidis wrote the foreword for my last book, Citizens United. I've been approached to write another one. We'll talk about that later. Israel. But at any rate, he wrote the foreword for the book, and we were kind of schmoozing. It was either the Harvard Club or the Yale Club. It was one of these clubs that you never would find me at because I'm just not in that category. You know? But they invited me. It was very nice. I think Mark Simone actually hosted the lunch. I'm not even sure what it was for. But at any rate, Kathy Hochul was there. And I walked over. I don't think I hated her then as much as I do now. Because I really despise her now. She's right there with Mom Donnie for me. And even took a picture. You guys remember this? And then I put the picture on Instagram or something. This is years ago. And I'm walking down the block. I'm not even one block. Not even one block outside of the club, Harvard or Yale. I forget which one. And the comments were so nasty, Lou and Noam. They're like, you backstabbing. You know, they love that in this city. Backstabbing, sellout. And I started noticing that every single comment was that. There wasn't one that said, oh, that's cool. You know, I mean, most stuff I post, I get 70-30 cool, 80-20 cool. This was 100%, ugh, Sid, I thought you were better than that. So what did I do? I took it down, and I deleted the picture. And that's my whole Kathy Hochul experience. That's it.
1: What were you expecting, actually, when you did
0: it? I was expecting about 70-30, you know, something like that, but I got none of it.
1: And lightning then, huh?
0: Yeah, and back then I wasn't even, you know, known as this. I wasn't a big Trump guy. I wasn't the man. I wasn't Mr. New York and all that stuff. But I deleted it. I deleted the post. I got rid of the picture. And over the years, I've continued to like this person less and less to the point where I am today. Like I said, where I just can't stand her.
1: Well, that reaction should say, how does she keep getting reelected? Or how did she? She's been elected once, actually.
0: Right.
1: Only once. She was placed and then she was elected.
0: Right. She beat Lee Zeldin.
1: But Manhattan is what pushed her over.
0: Oh, I know.
1: New York.
0: How did this happen? And these people here are just the worst. They're the worst. Come on. Mamdani won here. It's all you need to know. The worst ever. The worst ever. Guy makes Bill de Blasio look like Giuliani. He won here. Alvin Bragg wins here. Alvin Bragg wins here. Did you see Brad Lander? I had Alec print this out for me. Did you see this, Noam? The Brad Lander story.
2: Which one is that?
0: I got to get it. I think he spoke at some mosque. You don't know this story?
2: I don't.
0: All right, let me get to this here. I have it here. Here it is. New York Democratic congressional candidate, Brad Lander recited a Quran verse at a Queens mosque, saying he hopes to partner with Ilhan Omar and Rashida Tlaib in Congress. He's Jewish. Brad Lander is, now look, he has these Shabbat dinners with Palestinians. He loves Mamdani. He's looking forward. Listen to this, folks. I'm not sure it hurts him in this city. I think it helps him. Clearly, Mamdani openly hates the Jews, and he won easily. But this Lander, this piece of garbage, this capo, he can't wait to partner with Ilhan Omar and Rashida Tlaib in Congress. During the same event, the imam who was in this mosque prayed for the Mahdi to kill infidels with his sword.
2: Oh, very nice.
0: And we're the infidels, just so you know, folks. You guys listening right now to this radio show, you're the infidels. John Katzimatidis, you're the infidel, okay? Just remember that when you're at these events and people like Brad Lander show up and he's running for Congress. What was he before, the comptroller? What did he do, this jackass? This guy is praying in mosques, talking up Omar Tlaib.
1: He wants to partner with them.
0: That's exactly what it said, right?
1: Yeah,
0: exactly what it said. But again, I'm not shocked by this. He was at a dinner with a bunch of Palestinians. He likes Mahmoud Khalil, Brad Lander. This is where we are, the Democrat Party. You got this lady in Texas. You heard about this one, Noam?
2: That I heard about, yeah.
0: This lowlife, this anti-Semite, again, not trying to hide it, doesn't seem to care. Her name is Maureen Galindo. She's out there, you know, Tallarico's a psycho. He's running, too. And I think President Trump actually endorsed Ken Paxton.
2: He did.
0: This Galindo lady wants to put Zionists, that's me, I'm a Zionist, okay? I'm a Jew. I'm a very proud Jew. I love Israel. I love my people. So I'm the type of person that Maureen Galindo, you ready for this, wants to put in prisons. She literally wants to use ICE centers as concentration camps for Zionists and Jews. This is in our country. This is not Gaza, okay? This is not some Arab country that has spent thousands of years hating on and killing Jews. This is Texas. This is Texas. Maureen Galindo. And how does she do that? Because she feels empowered by people like Mamdani. That's why. You saw that story, right, Noam?
2: It's a crazy story, and the fact that she's running for Congress, she has a shot, just like anybody else. In fact, the Democratic Party in Texas had to come out and say that...
0: she doesn't have a shot. No, she's getting killed by the Democrat Party
2: that
0: in Texas.
2: They're not endorsing her, yeah.
0: Right, and even Hakeem Jeffries, who's a waste, he came out and blasted her, so I don't think she's got a shot, but she's in the game. So when people say to me, why would you even consider doing this? This is why. I'm just supposed to sit here and watch people like Galindo run for office, people like Mamdani win. There's a lot of psychos running. You got that other one, the DSA candidate, running out there in Los Angeles for mayor, Spencer Pratt. Hopefully he's going to win that. You've got the incumbent Karen Bass, too, but you've got a lady out there who's eerily similar to Mamdani. And this is happening all over the country. I don't even know anymore how many DSA candidates are out there, but I believe they're in the hundreds. What do you think, Noam?
2: Oh, well, why wouldn't they be? I mean, look what happened here in New York City. So that's inspiring them to run in other places.
0: 100%. I got in a fight yesterday. I started it, and I don't care. His name is Moshe Indig. I mentioned him on the show last week. He happens to be a rabbi. He calls himself a rabbi. He's a disgrace. He's a disgrace. But he calls himself a rabbi in the Satmar community. So I sent him a really nasty DM on Twitter, because I don't have his cell phone number, and I called him a disgrace. And he answered me with, Gut Yom Tov.
2: Okay.
0: Now, what does that mean, Noam?
2: It's good day, basically.
0: Yeah. I said, don't give me that shizzle. I cursed. You need to be better than sucking up to this radical Islam jihad terrorist-supporting mayor. It's disgusting. You're a Jew. Doesn't October 7th mean anything to you? You know what he sent me back? A picture of John Katzimatidis,
2: right,
0: with Mamdani in City Hall, and a picture of Mamdani shaking hands with Trump in the Oval Office. I said, I don't care what Trump and John do. They're business leaders. One is president. And by the way, neither is Jewish. I know Trump loves the Jews. I know John Katsimatidis loves the Jews. But I'm going to say this at the risk of angering people. You don't feel the same. You just don't. It's not the same. I can't possibly say I feel the same way about the Greeks that John does. Doesn't mean John is not pro-Jewish. Very pro-Jewish. So is Trump. Not the same. I said, neither is Jewish. You are. Don't give me that excuse. You're not Trump. You're not John. You're supposedly a rabbi, a Jew. Now, I'm a friend of both. John is a dear friend. Trump is a good friend. You need to stop Jews. You need to stop. Jews everywhere are disgusted by you. I know I am. And he goes, well, not a word from you about the president because you don't want to lose access to the White House. And rightfully so. We Orthodox Jews do not criticize our president, either do I, and government leaders in public no matter what. We thank them for their service in protecting our rights and enabling us to live free and safely. We live at peace and harmony with our mayor. He lives at peace and harmony with our mayor. This is an Orthodox rabbi, this moron. We don't peddle outrageous hatred. No, but he does, stupid. We do what's best for our community. Oh, really? Quid pro quo? I mean, what's going on here, Noam? This is how Orthodox Jews behave, with respect and courtesy. For example, you didn't even call President Trump out because you knew, even if you don't like it, we don't trash our elected leaders in public. Same here. We Jews have to work with our elected officials and do what's right for our communities. His vile, disgusting wife liked pictures of Israeli girls getting raped. Stop with your peace nonsense. That's why Jewish people are taking a beating all over the world. You need to draw the line at blatant anti-Semitism and evil. I'm a good soul, Rabbi. I'm a great soul. But I'm not going to buddy up to someone or even be nice to someone who wants to globalize the Intifada. So you are either making money in this relationship. Ooh, was that bad, Noam?
2: Well, you may be onto something there.
0: Mm-hmm. Or just anti-Israel. Either way, it's enough. And then he goes on and on about, well, you know, you didn't call out Trump. You didn't call out Katsimatidis. He says it five times. And then he goes, and Mayor Mamdani and his administration have forged a, you ready for this? Great relationship with the Satmar community leaders and are always a phone call away from being responsive and accessible to community needs. Now, you hear that. I mean, these guys got to be making money, right? There's no other way about it. I mean, I've heard the rumors. I don't want to call out their Jewish people, but I've heard the rumors a lot of that community doesn't work.
2: Well, the issue is it's a huge voting block, right? There's members of the community who are sort of like the kingmakers, and they're the ones who tell everybody who to vote for. And so if you can capture like the Satmar community in Williamsburg and Brooklyn, that's huge. So promises have to be made, of course, for that to happen. And you have, these are the numbers I've seen recently, like about 50% of Hasidic households in the city live below the poverty line.
0: They don't work. So, they're in shul all day davening. Go work. But they catch a break because I'm Jewish. I can say this. All you got to do is put a sign that says Beit HaMidrash over your house and you save a whole bunch of money on taxes, no?
2: Well, yeah, because it's a house of worship.
0: Right.
2: Sure.
0: So this Rabbi Indig going on and on about who am I to talk because I'm very close with President Trump and John Katsimatidis, that is his excuse for forging this great relationship with a man who is as blatant an anti-Semite and his wife, who's even worse than anybody I can remember in the history of this city. You don't find that sad, Noam?
2: Yeah, but I'm not surprised because this is, I have to figure out the best way to say this, but it's a community that's been investigated before about how the money's funneled in there, where it's used.
0: Yeah.
2: That's all legit, and how that public funding flows into the Hasidic neighborhoods.
0: Yeah, there's no doubt this is about
2: like
0: money.
2: Welfare programs, education programs, and I'm not saying I don't know. Maybe the money's really being used what they said they're using it for, but
0: it doesn't matter. Either way, when money is a motivation, when you're okay with somebody who is clearly evil, and I don't care about his smile or you went to high school, stop it. He's evil. When you're okay with that guy, it's got to be money. And if money is your motivation, that's even more sickening. So to Moshe Indig and this other rabbi, I think his name is Niedermeyer, I don't know, Dov Hyken, posted a picture a couple of days ago. You are the reasons why. You are part of the reasons why Jewish people get their asses kicked every day and are murdered all over the world. You're part of the reason. I mean, I'm going to say this, which would make Bernard McGurk happy. Rabbi Moshe Indig, you've got blood on your hands. Congratulations. You've got blood on your hands. You're one of my people, but no thanks. I don't love every Jew. Sorry, I don't. And these people, those messages from Indig yesterday, you're not calling out President Trump. You're not calling out John Katsimatidis. Don't worry about it. Neither one of those guys, last I checked, is a rabbi. Are they?
2: No.
0: Don't I have to hold Moshe Indig to a different standard than Trump and John?
2: You would think so, but there's also the other part of this story with the Satmar community, and they always cozy up to whoever's mayor, by the way. But in this case, this one, they have more in common with them because Satmar tends to be, not everybody, but they tend to be anti-Zionist.
0: I know. Oh, I know.
2: So that makes them more comfortable with this mayor as well.
0: So gross. They're so gross, some of these people. They really are. Well, that brings me talking about Mamdani and anti-Semitism and anti-Zionism and people who will gross me out. We have this really nice lady. She's a great lawyer. She's even been rumored in the past to get positions in Trump's administration because she's very bright and a good fighter, very good fighter for the Jewish people. She was on a couple of days ago. Her name is Brooke Goldstein. You heard Brookie, right? So she's putting together this huge rally Tuesday night outside of Gracie Mansion, Stop Mamdani. And she reached out to me a couple days ago, and we had a private conversation, which is now going to be public. And I said, I don't do these things. I don't do it. Look, I don't. The influencers, I'm not going to name them by name. I like them personally. They're nice people. I do. They're nice people. And in their heart, I think they mean well. But the truth is, they've been doing that nonsense daily for 3 years. And the anti-Semitism numbers in this city have gone up. So clearly they're not helping. They're not helping. And the truth is a lot of them are worried about how many hits they get on their Instagram because you can monetize those hits. Some were so offended when there was a story that said they get paid $7,000. I don't know what they get paid, but they're getting paid. They're my own people, some of them my own friends, and they're lying. Okay, they're lying. So I don't do this stuff, man. And I'm going to sound like a dick. I know I am. I told Brooke, I go, I'm going to sound like a dick. But I'm speaking with Bibi Netanyahu and Mark Levin. Okay, I text back and forth with the President of the United States. Standing outside of Gracie Mansion with 27 speakers, many of which are on Instagram every day looking for hits, doesn't appeal to me. So when I had that first conversation with her, she said, no, no, it's not like that. It's not about the influencers. We're bringing in some high-powered people. You know, we really want them. This is not even about anti-Semitism, which is great. Which is great, because I'm not a one-issue guy. I don't despise the mayor just because he hates the Jews. I despise the mayor because he's anti-cop. He's anti-American. He wants to get rid of all my successful people here. I mean, the truth is, people like John Katsimatidis, people like Ken Griffin, people like Jeff Bezos, they should inspire people. If you're a young kid in America today, you should want to be those people. John came here with nothing. He's a billionaire. Bezos, you should want to be those people. And this idiot mayor is making them into villains, turning them into criminals. That's why I hate the mayor. It's not just about the Jews. So I don't want to run the streets all day, every day with these social influencers. And she said, that's not what this is. And then I started to see all over the internet pictures of all these people. So I called her yesterday and I said, hey, Brooke, how many people are speaking? Oh, lots. There's like 20-something people speaking, and it's the same faces and the same names that we've seen every day for the last 3 years that have made little to no difference. None. Am I wrong about that, Noam?
2: Wait, so there's 27 people speaking?
0: Yes.
2: And what do you know what order it's going in? Do you know when you would be speaking?
0: No.
2: I mean, first of all, 27 people, you don't want to be in a group of 27 people. You know, if they're doing something and they're having three people, then you want
0: well,
2: to.
0: Well, I said that. I said, if you have three or four speakers, and she got along with me. She said, Sid, this is not about you. It's about fighting extremism. Give me a break. I've done a million of these already, events, rallies. That's not what I do. That's what Curtis Sliwa does. He's out there every day at a different rally with another bullhorn, and he got 7% of the vote. Okay? 7. It's not what I do. So I see the list of names here. Again, lovely people. I like a lot of them. But she says to me, you know, Sid, we got James. Oh, God, I forgot his name already. That's how bad.
2: Flippin?
0: No, not James Flippin. James something or other. He's got 2.4 million followers. So I go to his page, Maslow, and he does have 2.4. I never heard of the guy. I never heard of the guy. It's like a completely different world, this Instagram, social media. It's a different world. It doesn't really exist in the real world. Does that make sense?
2: Well, it's so targeted, right? So that's why he can get that many viewers, because I'm assuming he just does, what, Israel issues or something like that?
0: I don't know what the hell he does, but
2: I've never heard of him.
0: So I asked you guys for help because, you know, 20-something speakers, and I'm thrown out there with the same people you see with bullhorns in the streets every day. Again, nice people. I'm not attacking them. All I'm saying is whatever they've done the last couple of years ain't working. I know people like them. They look up to them. Not me, okay? I'm dealing with the bigwigs, the big guns, trying to get stuff done, okay? You invite me to JNS in Israel? Yes, I'm going to speak. I'm speaking with Bibi Netanyahu, Mark Levin, Mike Huckabee. That is not some social influencer walking the streets in New York City. So I need you guys to help me out here.
2: Well, I think it's easy. I mean, I don't, why would you go?
0: Really?
2: Yeah.
0: Because I'm Jewish.
2: And all these people
0: because I hate Mom Donnie.
2: But the people, you know, I don't know all of them, but a lot of these social media influencers will be there to juice their numbers because they're in front of City Hall. And then, of course, they make more money on it because then they do speaking engagements and they go across the country. They're on college campuses.
0: Yeah, I don't need that.
2: I mean, have you followed any of this? I mean, people are making good money.
0: I just said that.
2: Doing that. Really
0: and
2: good
0: they
2: money.
0: Get angry when you say that. Oh, I'm not making any money. I'm out there. Stop it. You're lying. You're lying. Of course you're making money. I don't care. I'm doing fine in my actual field. So you say it's an easy decision.
2: Yeah, 27? No. So either
0: maybe
2: way, look.
0: 28,
2: think of,
0: I don't know.
2: Think about this. So let's say they put you on first so you don't have to sit through 26 other speakers. Well, at that point, probably not everybody's there, right? Because it's the beginning of a rally, so not a lot of people are going to see you. And then are you really going to sit through 26 other speakers
0: if they make you
2: the number one speaker?
0: What are you, nuts?
2: That means you'd have to sit through 26 other people.
0: Even if they
2: speak 10 minutes each or 5 minutes each,
0: yeah.
2: Think how long you're going to be there. And no. Who's staying at a rally to hear 26 people?
0: Well, they'll stay, some of these people.
2: Nah, most people will be like, okay, 10, 15, 20, half hour I'll give you,
0: yeah.
2: And I'm out of here.
0: And they tell everybody you got 5 minutes. Nobody listens to that. 5 minutes becomes 15 in a hurry. Look at President Trump last week on this show. Margo Martin said, Mr. President, you got 5 minutes. He was on for 38. So, and the next night, I got to be back in the city for an event I actually am honored to be a part of, the Manhattan Jewish Experience, the MJE, where they're honoring me and Bruce Pearl and Maureen from Australia, Emily Austin, and a few others, like five people. And I'm excited about that event, and I don't like coming back into the city two consecutive nights because I don't have my own apartment, so it becomes a pain in the ass. That's another issue here.
2: Hmm.
0: All right, so you're saying don't go.
2: Yeah, it's a
0: let me go to the great Lou Ruffino, very common sense, level-headed guy. Based upon what I've said so far this morning, Lou, do I partake? Again, they're going to think I'm a dick. I know they are. Oh, Sid thinks he's too good for it. And a part of that is true. What do you think?
1: Well, what would you plan on? If you go,
0: yeah.
1: What's going to be the agenda for what? How are you going to address?
0: What do you mean? What am I going to speak and all that stuff?
1: Yeah,
0: I don't have any of those specifics. I just got a list yesterday of 27 people that are going to speak, and I'm on the list.
1: So, would you be in attack mode? Would you be? Would you be?
0: Oh no, I'd be in attack mode. Yeah,
1: That's what I want to know. Like. How critical are you going to be?
0: I'd be very, very critical. But so what? They're all going to be critical.
1: No.
0: Every speaker is going to be critical. The question is, do I stand out there with a bunch of social influencers? I'm the number one radio guy in the world. It's not the same. I'm sorry.
1: No, of course not. But you can make that point.
0: No, I'm not going to say bad things about people standing next to me, and that I won't do.
1: Okay.
0: If I don't show up, I'm making the point.
1: Okay, then
0: I'm sure they're going to put it out there that Sid's a dick. He wouldn't even come because he thinks he's better. Which, look, here's what Joe Nolan just texted me. I'm a great traffic guy. He said, sorry, Sid, you're too good for it. You're much bigger than that. So Nolan said basically what you said.
1: He's right.
0: So Nolan says I shouldn't go. Lewis says I shouldn't go. Noam says I shouldn't go, and I just don't care what Justin thinks. So.
2: I'm kind of curious what Justin thinks.
0: Well, where is he?
2: I don't know.
0: He's in the back watching Eagles tape. You see what I did there? Sure. You thought I was going to say something else. He's watching Eagles tape. We'll get Justin's opinion later, but it looks like I'm going to have to bow out of this. And
1: it doesn't matter what you said. I'm thinking something else anyway. It doesn't matter.
0: All right. So we'll get back to that later on in the program. I got a lot of stuff coming up. Tomorrow, for example, I'm going to be in Rockland County with my man Mike Lawler because President Trump is coming in. That's another event they have no idea what's going on. I know it's at Rockland Community College. I know Lawler invited me. I know I filled out all the Secret Service stuff. I'm sure the president is very, very happy he's going to see me. But I have no idea what the specifics are for that event. What time, how it's going to go, how many speakers. I have people texting me going, oh, Sid, I'm going to see you on Friday. I'm probably going to speak. No, you're not. What are you, nuts? I'm not even going to mention names, but... These people are so delusional. My God. I'm not even going to ask Mike Lawler to speak, but some of these people are just, they're outrageous. I got to be there. I got to be there. I think I'm going to speak. You're going to speak. Right before the president. But I don't have any information on that. Do you know about Rockland County?
2: I know what they're going to talk about, but I don't really have any more details.
0: No, but you don't know what time and... What are they talking about? He's actually coming in, President Trump, to endorse Mike Lawler.
2: Yeah, and he's going to talk about some sort of federal tax cut that he wants to get started.
0: Well, that's
2: so good.
0: That's
2: going to be
0: part
2: of it. Yeah. I know it's at 3 o'clock. That bar,
0: oh, it is at 3 o'clock.
2: Mm-hmm. Yeah.
0: All right. And traffic is going to be terrible. Joe Nolan's coming up, but it's Memorial Day weekend. Now, the weather is awful, and I keep going back and forth with Danielle about going to Miami, getting out of here for the weekend. I don't want to stay home for 3 rainy days. Who the hell wants that? Last weekend was gorgeous. Next weekend's going to be gorgeous. And this weekend, shot. Terrible, terrible. 3 days of rain and clouds. So I'm looking to get out of here. But I would imagine 3 o'clock on Friday, I'll have to go straight from this from the job, I guess.
2: You will, because you can't show up at 3 because you have to be there so the Secret Service can do its sweep and
0: right.
2: stuff like that. So you have to be there
0: and
2: hours
0: I want to see
2: earlier.
0: The president before, obviously, before everybody else runs up to him. And I can't get back to Queens and get to Rockland County.
1: No way.
0: No way, right?
1: No, you
0: got to
1: go straight from
0: go
1: here.
0: Go straight from here,
1: you
0: yeah.
1: go to Rockland to get over
0: what
1: the
0: a
1: bridge
0: mess.
1: And everything.
0: Everything's a mess. Everything is a mess.
1: Well, if you leave from here, you'll be okay.
0: Oh, that's what I'm going to do then.
1: Yes.
2: I'm looking now at the invitation. Doors open at 11.
0: What invitation? I didn't even get an invitation.
2: You can, I guess they're offering Republicans in Rockland County to sign up for tickets.
0: Yeah.
2: And so,
0: oh, I love those guys. You guys remember... Not that long ago, a couple of months ago, on a Friday night, a chilly Friday night, Mike Lawler invited me and Danielle. We went, and it was a Republican event at some restaurant in New City where my two nieces live, Jennifer and Tamara. My sister Alana used to live there. It's a lovely, lovely area in Rockland County. So he went to New City to some sports bar. It's very nice. And Lawler spoke, and then he left. And then a whole bunch of other people spoke. Ed Day. You guys know Ed Day?
1: Yes.
2: Of course.
0: Right. He's the guy that threatened to strangle Eric Adams if he sends any more illegals to Rockland County. I love that guy. And a whole bunch of other people. You know who spoke? Was Saritha there that night? No. Jimmy may have been there. But a whole bunch of local Rockland County people. But every year I do, you guys know this, I do 2 or 3 events for Mike Lawler every year in Rockland County. So that night... After I spoke, they took Danielle and I inside the restaurant, and they literally roped off a table. People came for pictures and autographs, but they roped off the table, and they walked over with a proclamation making that day Sid Rosenberg Day officially in Rockland County. You remember that, right?
2: What day is that? Just so I can celebrate.
0: Oh, God,
2: this year.
0: I don't remember. I have no idea.
2: Oh.
0: It's someday in the calendar year. I told Lawler yesterday, if you give the same thing to Trump on Friday, it's going to prove to be disingenuous. How does Trump and Sid both have a day in Rockland County?
2: Well, if they're different days, I guess it's okay.
0: Well, they are different days, yeah. Yes. I was there a couple of months ago, but just going to give everybody a day? You know? They probably will, but at any rate, it was a good time, and the Rockland County people are great people.
1: Eddie Day gets a day
0: because he's a day.
1: Day.
0: Yeah.
1: That's right.
0: It's
1: Day
0: Day.
2: Yeah.
0: Sure. They just call it Day Day.
1: I think he walks out to Day.
0: All right. Besides Trump coming to town tomorrow.
1: Hey, we can still laugh. That's good.
0: I did put in the open my conversation with Kilmeade about the war. What do you got on that? Is this going to start up again or what's going on?
2: I don't know. The president yesterday said he was willing to give him more time to figure this out. So
0: yeah, why is that, you think?
2: I think, you know, it's probably start and stop, and that things go forward and then they go backwards, and they're trying to negotiate. They want, you know, they want to pin everything down before they end this thing and start moving everybody out. And so far, they've been unable to do that for whatever reason.
0: You know, I actually have the audio here. Nice job by Justin Ellick of Brad Lander reciting the verse from the Quran yesterday in Queens. I got to play this. No. I have to play it. I can't believe this guy, Brad Lander. And he's Jewish. Cut number five here, Lou.
3: I believe, as a proud Jewish New Yorker, that Israel's genocide in Gaza is a desecration, is a violation of the understanding that everyone is created in God's image. Every one of those Palestinian kids in Gaza, just as divine as my beloved children. And so, yes, in Congress, I will not vote for any more U.S. military aid to Israel, not the bombs that are destroying the hospitals and schools in Gaza.
0: They put Hamas, put it there, you dumb bastard.
3: In Lebanon, which is now, I believe, unfortunately...
0: Shut it off. I can't do it. Now I'm going to get crazy. It's going to ruin my whole day.
1: Oh, that was a test of your tolerance.
0: Oh, my God. I can't do it. I can't do it.
1: Oh, my God.
0: Just destroying Israel, about to read from the Quran like I care about your stupid children.
1: Is he insane?
0: Yeah, I said that, too. Feel free to print that in any paper you want. Get Mediate. Call Mediate right now. They'll be printing it all day. There's that crazy Rosenberg again. He's all over the mayor. Now he called Brad Lander's children stupid. Yes, I did. If they agree with you, they're stupid. He's Jewish, you son of a bitch. Genocide, Israel, genocide, Israel. No more arms to Israel. I side with the rapists. I side with the terrorists. I side with the murderers. That's who I side with, because I'm a good Jew. Like Rabbi Indig in the Satmar community. My friend Rivka Sanz checked in. You know, when Rivka texts my phone, it pops up as, I'm Israel Chai. That's how great she is. She said, not all Hasidic communities are the same. The Satmar community is an anti-Zionist and Naturi Karta. You know what that is?
2: No.
0: They came from that, but also Chabad, who was also Hasidic, is for Israel and would not have a relationship with Mamdani. So Rivka says that Chabad is good, but the Satmar are not good. And then I get these text messages and tweet from other people in the Satmar community. They get mad at me. But I got to tell you, a couple of rotten apples, that ruins the whole fruit stand. You know what I mean?
2: It does.
0: It ruins the whole. So if most of you people are good, God bless you, Jewish people. I hope you are. You got a couple of Moshe Indigs and Niedermeyer, the rest of these people. You're no good. Brad Lander sits with those people. Brad Lander is welcomed by the Satmar community. Brad Epping Lander. You have any thoughts on this, Noam?
2: the only defense I can have for Mayor Mamdani and the Satmar communities, they cozy up to everybody. I bet if you go mayor,
0: of course,
2: they've had some sort of relationship,
0: but it's different. The mayors that had the relationship wanted to. Even Eric Adams, who was a terrible mayor, by any realistic measure, Eric Adams was a disaster. But he actually does like the Jewish people. Doesn't like him as much as he wants you to think he does, but he likes him. All these mayors. This guy is laughing. He probably goes home to his wretched, disgusting wife and goes, you see those Jews tonight? They really love me. Go ahead. Like another graphic of a girl being raped. Go ahead, honey. It's all good. The Jews love me. I'm going to their sukkahs next week. Then you get Maureen Galindo, this psycho-Democrat. I mentioned her about 30 minutes ago. She's the one who wants to put Jews in concentration camps, ICE prisons in Texas. We'll play this, too. Let's get them all out there this morning. Maureen Galindo, Lewis, cut number six.
4: When I say that I want billionaire Zionists in prison, that does not mean I want Jews in internment camps.
0: Oh, that's nice of you.
4: So why am I getting a whole bunch of death threats and MAGA insults? Which actually makes sense, I realize. Like, MAGA and Jewish Zionists apparently are the exact same people.
0: Well, hold on a second.
4: They talk the exact same way. Right. And that's because MAGA is the developing Christian Zionism. That's how they want to create a religion state in the United States of America is through MAGA.
0: Shut up. Read from the Quran. Enough of her, too, God. She goes on and on how she's not anti-Zionist, and she goes on and then blasts a Zionist.
2: You know, she's well qualified to be a congressmember. You know what she does for a living, right?
5: I don't know what she does.
2: She is a sex therapist.
5: Oh, I did hear that, yeah. No. I did hear that. I met another sex therapist at the hockey game. No, she's not a sex therapist. She does a podcast on sex. She's a young Ruth Westheimer. I don't know what makes any of these women all of a sudden. They're the experts on sex. I guess her husband tells them they're good. I don't know. But how do you become an expert on sex?
2: I don't know. I mean, they're both dead, but I would have liked to talk to Dr. Ruth's husband.
5: I mean, I hate to say it because it's viewed as such a disgusting business, but show me a guy like Ron Jeremy, I'm going to listen. Guy's had sex with 6,000 women. Yeah, he's a porn star.
1: And he looks like a tree stump.
5: He's horrible looking. Yeah. Horrible. He looks like he stinks.
1: Yeah, if he can.
5: Facial is hair everywhere. But this guy's, he's had sex with 6,000 women.
1: He's a poster child for if I can do it, you can.
5: Right. So I got to think if you're to be a sex therapist or some expert on sex, you got to be a porn star, no?
2: You would think so, yeah.
5: Yeah. But I guess this lady, Maureen Galindo, is...
2: I haven't really seen a picture of her. I can look her up.
5: Oh, no.
2: Okay.
1: Oh, good.
5: Take a look.
1: Oh, well, her voice did enough for me.
5: Right. Well, the face is worse.
1: Okay.
5: Let's see, you know. You got this guy, Graham Plattner, too. You know, this psycho? He's another anti-Jew. Graham Plattner, another one. He's running up in Maine. But not only is he anti-Jewish, he's a former U.S. Navy SEAL, and all he does is make fun of U.S. Navy SEALs. He took one guy out a couple of days ago. He even made fun of Chris Kyle. Remember Chris? He was a sniper. Bradley Cooper played him in the movie. He survived Iraq, but ended up being gunned down by some psycho right by his home in Texas. You remember all that? So here's Graham Plattner, and he smears a U.S. Navy SEAL and sniper Chris Kyle, and this guy's running for office in America. Graham Plattner, cut number 7.
6: I didn't know who these guys were. I left that deployment and continued on with my life, did a few more deployments, both in the Marine Corps and the Army. It wasn't until somebody told me to read Chris Kyle's book. His stories about how many people he was shooting certainly tracked with the behavior I witnessed and people I knew witnessed down at the Gov Center, which is it's relatively easy to get high numbers like that if you're a little less discriminating, you're fire, than, say, a more professional unit would be. So... that's when I kind of learned about Task Unit Bruiser, about Chris Kyle. And then it wasn't until many years later that if someone recommended like Jocko's podcast or book to me, and I put that together and was like, you've got to be kidding me. I almost felt like there was like a weird practical joke being played on me by the war that like all these years later, I'm like having to like, people are telling me like, oh, look how great this guy is. These guys are amazing heroes, this whole incredible thing, the paragon of leadership. And I'm just sitting there like, am I living in like an alternate reality?
5: This is the exact opposite of my experience. Right. No one knows where you're living, Graham, but he says that Chris Kyle and these American heroes killed people to get higher numbers. Really disgraceful. That's 50 minutes. 50 minutes I just gave you why this country is completely upside down. Completely upside down. Despite the best efforts of the greatest president in the history of the world, and I've never felt more confident about that than right now, even with being kind of stuck in this stalemate with Iran. Despite his best efforts and others, people like Marco Rubio and Mike Johnson, and even people like me, this country is upside down. This city is done. Done. And now I want to help on Tuesday, but my own castmates have said to me this morning, I shouldn't do it. All right, one more time. Should I go Tuesday night, Noam? Yes or no?
2: No.
5: Lewis, should I go Tuesday night? Yes or no?
1: No.
5: Joe Nolan said no too. That's it. All right, big show coming up. Rich Lowry, Victoria Coates, Victoria Capish. Two Victorias today. Bill O'Reilly, highest rated segment of the week on any show. And Craig Carton, Knicks game 2 tonight. This is Country Yussie. Run, Sid, run. Run, Sid, run.

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1: Well, from the Apple Bank traffic desk, again, we continue to have ourselves delays on the Long Island Expressway. Getting into the area of Minetto Hill Road, there was an earlier accident there on the westbound side. Looks like now it's pretty much out of the way, just off on the shoulder, a couple of vehicles left, and it really isn't causing too much of a problem. But still, as you get through there, a little bit of slow traffic, and then you're heavy from the Grand Central Parkway right on in to Queens Boulevard. We had an earlier accident there. Now, that should be cleared up and out of the way as well. Now, if you're down on the Belt Parkway, we've got a new one westbound Rockaway Boulevard. Very heavy and slow traffic, and you're slow coming off of the Cross Island all the way across and over to the Belt. Now, in New Jersey, we still have these two problems on Route 1 southbound, right at Woodbridge Avenue as you get through Edison. Again, all lanes are going to be closed there. And then at Raymond Road, the right shoulder is going to be blocked with utility work, that one in South Brunswick. Now, if you're southbound on Route 9, Sunrise Boulevard and Lacey, also utility work going on. And, of course, all that from the storms of last night. Inbound George Washington Bridge, still about a 45-minute delay. Got about 30 at the Lincoln and Holland. New Jersey Transit, the 644 out of Long Branch due in the city at 814. That was canceled. And the Transit Authority delays on the A and the C. And alternate side is in effect. 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
3: I'm always right.

0: know tonight is the end of an era, ladies and gentlemen. I know a lot of you are sad. When I say a lot of you, my gut tells me not one of you listening to me are sad, but I guess there are people in New York sad. I know that because my beautiful wife, Danielle, her office is not far from this theater. And I've gone there and seen a lot of people on the hottest and coldest of days standing outside online ready to view the program. And I'm not talking about the Rainbow Room with Jimmy Fallon. I'm talking about that Ed Sullivan Theater, which David Letterman made famous, and now Stephen Colbert does his show from. And I know I'm breaking a lot of hearts right now because a lot of you don't realize this, and don't cry. But tonight is Stephen Colbert's last show. It's over.
1: What?
0: Yes. And you know who they blame for that, right? And who do they blame for everything? President Trump. I think Trump would actually be okay with being blamed for that because he was pretty publicly disgusted with Colbert like he is with Jimmy Kimmel. So I don't even think President Trump would care about that. He gets blamed for stuff that is ridiculous, like Kathy Hochul with the Long Island Railroad strike. She should be impeached for that, just for that, amongst the 30 other things she's done to destroy this state. But I think Trump's okay with that. But tonight is it. It's over. Did he have Bruce Springsteen on last night?
2: He did.
1: I saw him last night. Mm-hmm. And David Byrne was the night before.
0: David Byrne, Talking Heads.
1: Yeah.
0: See, I don't know much about David Byrne. He's not out there like Bruce. What did Bruce perform last night? Bruce is so disgusting. God, I can't believe how much I love that guy.
3: What do you think he performed?
0: Oh, he wrote that song, right? He rewrote the song. It's his song, but he added Benet Good.
3: Right, he took Streets of Philadelphia and he turned it into Streets of Minneapolis.
0: Right. With those two troublemakers. They're both dead, God rest their souls, but both troublemakers, Alex Preddy and Renee Good, they weren't dragged out of church. They weren't home on a Sunday morning watching Joel Osteen. They were exactly where they should not have been.
3: By the way, I saw Lucinda Williams a couple nights ago in Philadelphia.
0: Lucinda Williams?
3: Yeah, and she's the exact same way.
0: What do you mean?
3: Takes time out of her show to slam Trump.
1: Oh, what a shock.
0: Yeah, that's a shock.
3: Anybody go to those No Kings rallies? I'd like to get to one of them.
0: Why did you see her?
3: My dad is a big fan, and I was at my sister's graduation.
0: Is your dad still a fan?
3: Well, yeah, he can separate.
0: No. You just outed your father.
3: I did not out my. He didn't know. No, he didn't know.
0: Yes, he is.
3: He didn't know.
0: Oh, I'm going to text your mother right now.
3: You didn't know.
0: You think I'm kidding? I'm going to text your mother right now.
3: I know you are. But no, I mean, beside that, you know, I mean, yeah, she was fine, I guess. But geez.
0: Lou, didn't the I-Man love Lucinda Williams?
1: Oh, my God.
0: He used to play her all the time. It made us so angry.
1: I had liked her years ago, and he ruined it for me.
0: Right.
1: No, he just ruined it because there's a remix of this that she does there. Let's find that.
0: Oh, I remember.
1: No, I had headaches looking.
0: Well, I remember. I would look at you across the glass because I was inside the studio with Don and Charles, and you were across the glass with Bernard, and you would always look so angry when Lucinda Williams.
3: I mean,
1: you got that wrong.
3: She just had a stroke, so she was not in the best physical shape.
0: I just don't care.
3: But yeah, you can slam my dad tomorrow. Today's his birthday, actually, so you gotta be nice to my dad today.
0: I don't have to be nice to anybody.
3: Right. Well, I mean, I'm asking you nicely.
0: You think if today was Moshe Indig's birthday?
3: No. Nice, well, my dad's not necessarily Moshe Indig now, is he?
0: Well, he's close.
3: And he's getting there.
0: Was his name David Ellick?
3: No.
0: What's his name again? Russell?
3: Ross.
0: Ross, okay. So. Dave, I keep doing that.
3: Yeah, you keep doing that, Dave. Yeah.
0: Some other guy.
3: That's
0: yeah. Right. Well, happy birthday, Ross Ellick.
3: Oh, thanks.
0: You've done a great job with your boy. We love Justin.
3: Well, he's done all right.
1: He's done okay.
0: No, he's done great. And congratulations to Ross on your daughter.
3: Yes.
0: Graduating University of Pennsylvania.
3: Villanova Law School.
0: Oh, really? That's not that good.
3: No.
0: No kidding.
4: She couldn't get into the University of Pennsylvania.
0: Like my daughter. Ava's going to UPenn.
3: But she's great. She's
0: no,
3: a genius.
0: Villanova's a great school.
3: She won all these awards.
0: That's a great school. Congratulations.
3: Oh, thanks.
0: You know who went to Villanova undergrad?
3: Who?
0: Dio Johannes.
3: Look at that.
0: You know who else went there? Hall of Fame defensive lineman for the Oakland Raiders. He's been on Fox for 100 years.
1: Howie
0: Long, yeah.
3: Jalen Brunson went there.
0: Yes, he did.
3: Hey,
0: the whole Knick team went there.
3: Come on now.

0: You've got Mikal Bridges, Josh Hart, and Brunson, and at one point you even had DiVincenzo.
1: Oh, yeah.
0: They all played for Jay Wright at Villanova.
1: Checked out all the hardware in the trophy case.
0: Well, congratulations to everybody in the Alec family. You know, fine people.
1: Oh, well, thank you, Sidney.
0: And your mother's embarrassed. I just texted her.
1: Well, what can you do?
0: She didn't go to see Lucinda Williams, did she?
1: No, she did not.
0: Yeah, you see what I'm saying?
2: Wow. She's getting deleted off the playlist right now.
3: So what's going on in the family? She sat home.
1: Huh? Uh-huh. Yeah.
3: Well,
1: yeah.
3: Interesting.
2: All
3: That's
2: of a sudden,
3: interesting.
2: Your dad's going to be looking, and he won't find the Lucinda there anymore.
1: Where is Lucinda?
0: Oh, I just got a text from Michael Rappaport.
1: Uh-oh.
0: That's a big one. I asked him about Tuesday because Michael has become this amazing voice for the community. And he's given up a lot of money. He loses a lot of acting gigs. That's authentic. You know what I'm saying? He's not out there making money. It's kind of like President Trump. Every president, every politician, they go from, you know, nice livings to multimillionaires on a $400,000 salary. I mean, who has more money than Barack Obama? Even Biden, living in a $9 million mansion. Trump lost money, okay? Same thing with Mike Rappaport, you know, fighting for Israel, and he's lost money. He's barely getting roles anymore, and he's a tremendous actor and a great comedian. So I respect him. I love him. And he said, he agrees with you two guys. So.
4: About what?
0: About Tuesday night. Not
4: oh,
0: going.
4: Not, oh, tonight.
0: Yeah, so.
4: Okay.
0: But he said we'll discuss later, so. We'll have a discussion. All right, we got a bunch of great guests stopping by today. Really, really good guests. Two Victorias, Victoria Capish. She'll be here to discuss all these viruses, the hantavirus, Ebola back in the news, as well as Alex Zidane running against Cory Booker in New Jersey, and a few other items. Victoria Coates, the VP of the Heritage Foundation. She'll discuss Iran. Rich Lowry, our first guest, is coming up momentarily, the editor of the National Review. Craig Carton, Hall of Fame voice of WFAN. He'll be here in the 8 o'clock hour as the Knicks get set to host the Cleveland Cavaliers in Game 2 of the Eastern Conference Finals later on tonight. The Knicks now riding an 8-game playoff winning streak. And, of course, the big one, Bill O'Reilly. It's a huge Thursday edition of Sid and Friends in the Morning. Rich Lowry is next.

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2: Well, absolutely. We have Thomas Massie in Kentucky, Kentucky 4. And has opposed President Trump at every turn. The guy who voted against the Israel's Iron Dome. And 420 Republicans and Democrats voted for this. If you don't have the Iron Dome, when Hezbollah and Hamas, the Houthis, the Iranians are firing at you constantly, Israel does not exist as a country. And he voted against that. And that was like my breaking point with this guy.
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3: Good morning, everybody. From the Apple Bank Traffic Desk, we continue to have a lot of heavy traffic inbound on the LIE at Menino Hill Road. An accident there. It's off on the shoulder. That's in the process of being cleared. If you're inbound on the expressway, then backed up from the Grand Central Parkway all the way through Queens Boulevard with an accident in the right lane. Still those two problems on Route 1 southbound. All lanes are closed at Woodbridge Avenue in Edison and then also at Raymond Road in South Brunswick. Both of those with utility work from down poles at the overnight. 45 at the George Washington Bridge, 30 at the Lincoln. A 40-minute delay coming inbound from 1 and 9 at the Holland, only 15 at the Turnpike. And the 644 out of Long Branch due in New York at 8:14. That train has been canceled and delays on the A and the C alternate side is again today in effect. 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
5: 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Next, welcome in the Cavaliers for Game 2 of their Eastern Conference Finals Series. Of course, New York up in that series right now. 1-0 after that 22-point comeback in Game 1, courtesy of the great Jalen Brunson. Knicks, 6.5-point favorites heading into tonight's Game 2. Last night in Oklahoma City, the Thunder beat the Spurs 122-113 in the Western Conference Finals Game 2 there. That series now knotted at a game apiece. Said to the Diamond in Washington, the Mets got beat 8-4 by the Nationals in the third game of a four-game series. Juan Soto homered twice for the last-place Mets. Slugger has 5 homers in his last 7 games overall. Washington pounced quickly on left-hander Zach Thornton, who made his Major League debut for New York. Up next for the Mets, the lefty David Peterson gets a start this afternoon in the finale of this four-game set, with the Mets vying for a series split. First pitch from Washington is scheduled for 4:05 p.m. In the Bronx, Yankees fell 2-1 to the Blue Jays in Game 3 of a four-game set after taking the first 2 games. Lone run for New York came on an RBI fielder's choice from Paul Goldschmidt in the bottom of the ninth. Starter Cam Schlittler suffered just his second loss of the season after delivering 6 strong innings of 2-run ball, allowing 8 hits and registering 7 strikeouts. Up next for the Yankees, they'll go for a series win, I should say, in tonight's series finale, scheduled for 7:05 p.m. First pitch from Yankee Stadium. Carlos Rodon will get the start for New York. And offseason news out of the NFL here. Steelers quarterback Aaron Rodgers said yesterday that the 2026 season will be the last of his Hall of Fame-worthy career. The 4-time NFL MVP signed a 1-year contract worth up to $25 million with the Steelers for this season, reuniting with head coach Mike McCarthy. He's coached for 13 seasons with Green Bay. It'll be his 22nd year in the league and now his grand finale. That is your sports sponsor by Pete Morgan of Peerless Boilers. 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
11: What happened is I was suing IRS for a lot of different reasons. One of the reasons is they released my tax returns, which you're not allowed to do now. They showed I pay a lot of tax. I may even release my current returns because they show I pay a lot of money. But they're not supposed to do that. They were in lockboxes as president. And they released them. And a certain firm released them, which was, I guess, a private firm. But it released them to a lot of the fake news. And the fake news went, and you're just not allowed to do that. And many other things happened. So I released them from the lawsuit, and I guess they made a settlement of some kind. I wasn't involved in the settlement. I could have been involved, but I didn't choose to be. So they made a settlement. Also, the anti-weaponization of people. I mean, people were destroyed. They went to jail. Their families were ruined. They committed suicide. You know, all the Biden administration and the Obama administration, both of them. I mean, the Obama administration started it. The Biden administration was horrible in terms of what they've done to people is incredible. And we're reimbursing those people for their legal fees and for their costs and for anybody involved. But they destroyed people. People committing suicide. I read the other day, a person committed suicide over it. They went, you know, it was the most violent thing I've ever seen in politics, what they did. And yet if I say, oh, let's look at this one or that one, they say weaponization, weaponization. What they did in terms of weaponization will never be allowed to happen in this country again. So we think that those people, we think that anybody involved in that process should partake. And you're talking about peanuts compared to the value. It destroyed the lives of many, many people.
1: President Trump right there. I like what he did. There are some people that I've spoken to that will remain nameless. Say it's kind of dangerous what he's doing, you know. Basically, don't mess with me and my family or we're coming after you. So there are some that are not necessarily on board with this. Rich Lowry is a great guest and a dear friend at this point. He's the editor of the National Review, which is an amazing publication. Rich, what do you think? Again, I don't want to give away names, but I have spoken to a few people who said that's a slippery slope, kind of dangerous, what the president is doing. Others, like me, are so far up the president's ass that we don't care. So you tell me what you think.
12: Well, it's right that what was done to him was disgraceful, including the IRS leak. Now, someone was punished for that, I believe, might still be in jail, certainly jailed for a while, which was appropriate. But this might be technically legal, this slush fund or whatever you want to call it, but it's...
1: Hold on.
12: Yep.
1: You can't say technically legal and then say slush fund.
12: Well, it is kind of a slush fund because, but there's provision in the law for some judgment account or forget whatever they call it. But this is kind of extravagant. We don't know who's going to get it or why. And Todd Blanche, we've talked about this before, is doing everything he can to remove that acting from the first part of his title. So $1.776 billion, you know. he's working it. So, look, I am not opposed to the idea that some people deserve restitution, but I'm a little skeptical of this. And kind of big appropriations like this, I think our system depends on Congress doing that. You go to Congress and you ask for money. That's like the foundation of it. So, again, even if it's technically legal, I don't think Congress ever should have created such a fund. I think this is kind of exploitative use of it. So I'm not a fan.
1: Yeah, you sound exactly like the person I spoke to yesterday, who's a big-time person. That's all I'm going to say. All right, you mentioned Congress, and what a great night for me. I hate Tom Massey. What are you doing?
12: Oh, yeah.
1: Yeah, yeah. I never used the word hate as much doing sports. I didn't really, you know, I didn't like the people on the Eagles or, you know, the Islanders, but hate. But I'm using that word a lot these days. Like, I do hate Mamdani. I hate him. I hate Hochul. And I hated Thomas Massey. He's just another backstabbing, anti-American, anti-Israel, anti-Trump jerk. And I know he lasted for 14 years, but it's what we saw happen in Indiana a couple of weeks ago. Yeah. Five legislators went against Trump. They all lost. Bill Cassidy in Louisiana. See ya. Jerk off Thomas Massey in Kentucky. See ya. Becoming increasingly obvious that MAGA is alive and well. And if you mess with Trump, your career may be over. I like that. What about you?
12: Totally. He's the most powerful president within his party, perhaps ever in American history. I can't think of anything comparable. Maybe FDR, maybe Andrew Jackson, but they didn't live at a time and didn't have the ability or willingness to go out and end the career specifically of anyone who crossed them, which Trump does. So Massey, of course, you know, because he's an anti-Semite, is blaming the Jews for going down. It was crossing Trump. That's the reason he went down. Did Liz Cheney go down because of the Jews? Bill Cassidy go down because of the Jews? All those senators, state senators in Indiana go down because of the Jews? No, they went down because Trump opposed them. Now, there's a lot of pro-Israel money that was lodged against them, but the rule he wants to create and the supporter wants to create, supporters want to create, is they can be viciously anti-Israel, and then no one can oppose them or go out and try to defeat them fair and square in an election. And that's what happened. He was in that district for seven terms and couldn't convince 50% of people to vote for him because he spun off onto another planet. He was a conspiracy theorist. He was a prime driver of the Epstein stuff, which I think we're the only two people in the United States who think that's all BS, never should have happened. But he drove it and then smeared innocent people over it and is viciously and bitterly, irrationally anti-Israel. So good riddance.
1: Good riddance. And the Epstein thing for me was it just wasn't real because he served, as you said, for 14 years. He had ample time when Joe Biden was president to rail about Epstein. He had ample time back in 2016 when Trump first won to rail about Epstein. You're telling me that all of a sudden in 2024 he started caring about Epstein? Same thing with Marjorie Taylor Greene, okay? Yeah. She loved the smell of Trump's farts. And now all of a sudden she's gone Epstein crazy? My issue is none of that is real. None of it.
12: Yeah, so he alleged some deep conspiracy where there's this massive child trafficking ring that every powerful person in the planet was involved in, and that was just never true. The SDNY, the prosecutors there in that New York office, hate child sex traffickers, will do anything they can to prosecute them. And if they had evidence that other people should have been prosecuted besides Epstein and Maxwell, they would have done it. But the evidence wasn't there. We now know it wasn't there because almost all the files have been released, but he still alleges there's some deep conspiracy to cover the whole thing up. So we need much less of that in our politics.
1: Much less.
12: We have enough of it among our podcasters.
1: Oh, I mean, that's the thing. Like, I speak to people, they go, America's had enough. Okay? We've had enough of Israel. Really? Look at all these anti-Israel politicians. They're getting clobbered. Even in Kentucky, not exactly known as a Jewish stronghold, okay? But because Tucker Carlson gets numbers and makes a lot of money in these Arab countries, or Candace and these other people, because they do. Even I've heard people say Sean Ryan and Ron Paul bought on anti-Semitism. All these names. And they get big audiences. They do. It means nothing. Doesn't mean the country is with them.
12: Right.
1: When people go out and vote, that's when you know the country is with them or not. And the voters are saying, no thanks.
12: Yep, no, 100%. And look, Tucker Carlson's a talented guy. He'd be making a lot of money and have a big audience no matter what he was saying. He could be pro-Israel and he'd be making a lot of money and have a big audience because he's really good at what he does. But the scary thing, though, Sid, is So on our side, this stuff has kind of been beaten back. It doesn't have any expression in elected politics really yet, and in part because Trump is kind of holding the center and is very pro-Israel. But on the Democratic side, they are going crazy. I mean, there is frightening stuff. Hmm. The same night that Massey lost, this guy, what's his name, Chris Rabb in Philadelphia, who accuses Israel of an ongoing genocide, campaigns with Hassan Piker, said that Bondi Beach attack was a hoax on one of his social media accounts. Now, he disavowed that and said it was a staffer, but you only get staffers like that, you know, if that's your worldview. And then there's this crazy woman who wants to jail Jews down in Texas.
1: Maureen Galindo. Yeah, she's special, isn't she? And then you got the mayor here in New York who doesn't care if a Jew is dead on the street, no matter how many times he parties with the Satmar rabbis. No, they've gone nuts. The Democrats. Yeah,
12: this is something you've been right about, and I've appreciated about you all along. We need tough Jews. We need tough Jews that will take no BS, that will be really forceful in pushing back on this stuff, because the stakes are huge. You know, we have a constitutional system and a legal system that kind of limits what they could do, but I think they'd really do some scary stuff if they could in this country. It's clearly where they're trending. It is horrible and horrifying.
1: Even the Jews you can't count on. Chuck Schumer has been a complete waste. He, in fact, Trump refers to him as a Palestinian. And then I just played this. You got to hear this. You got to hear this. This is the former comptroller running for Congress. He's a Jew, okay? But he goes to Shabbat dinners with Palestinians. He loves Mamdani. I think he's been with Hassan Piker as well. His name is Brad Lander. And he was in Queens yesterday in a mosque, a Jew in a mosque, reciting the Koran. That's the least of it. You got to hear this, Rich. Little Brad Lander, cut number 5.
8: I believe, as a proud Jewish New Yorker, that Israel's genocide in Gaza is a desecration, is a violation of the understanding that everyone is created in God's image. Every one of those Palestinian kids in Gaza, just as divine as my beloved children. And so, yes, in Congress, I will not vote for any more U.S. military aid to Israel, not the bombs that are destroying the hospitals and schools in Gaza, not the occupation in Lebanon, which is now, I believe, unfortunately, on its way potentially to being a genocide.
1: Enough of this. So the moron doesn't understand that Hezbollah operates in Lebanon, or the reason why schools and hospitals have been bombed in Gaza is because purposely, that's where Hamas sets up their headquarters, so morons like Brad Lander and Tucker Carlson can tell the world that Israel is killing innocent Palestinians. They did that from day one because they're smart. They knew the Palestinians, Hamas, that the world would turn on Israel in 15 minutes. So, yes, it is true. Israel, every now and then, has no choice but to bomb these places because that's where Hamas sets up their headquarters. Are you telling me, Rich Lowry, that Brad Lander doesn't know that?
12: Yeah, no, it's they want to make Israel into apartheid-era South Africa. They want to make it into an international pariah. And look, I think that the most cutting criticism you can make of Bibi Netanyahu is he wanted to get along with Hamas. He thought he'd just kind of leave him in Gaza and reach accommodations and everything would be fine.
1: That's true.
12: and that was totally wrong. And I don't know any society on earth, if a terrorist force came in over a foreign border, over a border, and did that to your women and children, tortured people, most barbaric acts imaginable, every society in the world would freak out. Now, that doesn't mean that you can violate, you know, laws of war and commit a genocide, but they didn't. And if Hamas had just been a conventional military force and stood up with tanks and whatever and fought on a battlefield, they would have been destroyed in a day, and Israel would have let Gaza go along as it had. And, you know, there'd be efforts to rebuild it. They had to root out a guerrilla force that wanted Israel to kill civilians, so they hid among civilians. You know, it's so obvious.
1: Right. But Brad Lander, a Jew, was speaking in a mosque. He said, this is unbelievable, he can't wait to partner up with Ilhan Omar and Rashida Tlaib.
12: Mm-hmm. Yeah, that's a tendency within the party, that everyone thinks that's where the energy and momentum is, so everyone's going to go along with it. That's why Chuck Schumer, who used to be pretty good on this stuff, you're not great, but pretty good, but is in a totally different place now.
1: I don't know what they're thinking. I heard Chris Van Hollen. He's a guy that visited the alleged, I guess, gang member when he went to the jail in El Salvador. Mm-hmm. You remember that?
12: Yeah.
1: He went to
12: visit
1: the bad guy in jail. And he was talking a couple days ago about this amazing momentum. He used that word, momentum, that the Democrats have these days. I don't know. Outside of bashing Trump, what else are the Democrats talking about? What have they done?
12: Yeah, their image is still on the toilet. The advantage they have is the president's approval rating is about 40% or so.
1: I know. Well, the big one is the economy. And yeah. I was watching Bret Baier last night. This Iran war is hurting him. There's no question about it. 71%. Forget about approval rating in the 40s. And I love Trump, and I'm okay with this effort. 71% of Americans think President Trump is doing a bad job with the economy. You'd never thought you'd hear that, right?
12: No, that's just devastating, because that's been such a strength of his all along, obviously. And he's kind of in the worst of all worlds in the war at the moment, because it would have been better to lose and get out like 6 weeks ago rather than be sort of in this in-between place. Now maybe we'll get a better outcome, or maybe we'll actually have a full victory. Who knows? But he's really kind of stuck at the moment. And, you know, it hasn't been catastrophic in terms of the economy. The stock market's great. We still have economic growth. But you see that number every corner, you know, on the gas station signs, and it's not a good number, and it hurts when you fill up. And this is one of the greatest bragging points he had on prices, is that the price of gas was low, and it's not low anymore.
1: No, it's not. Last thing, Jeff Bezos is the latest billionaire to come out, and he ripped Mamdani a pretty good one yesterday. 2 days ago, John Katsimatidis, he ripped him a pretty good one on the whole grocery store issue on Maria's show. Obviously, Ken Griffin has been ripping Mamdani for weeks. Doesn't even want to meet with the guy. I would say those three guys are relatively important, especially when it comes to paying taxes here in New York. Donald Trump, too. You know, President Trump still pays a ton of taxes here in New York. Does this moron, this mayor, not understand that as he continues to abandon, humiliate these people, that it's bad for New York? He doesn't realize that?
12: No, he doesn't. I mean, he thinks billionaires are inherently bad. So if they're all gone, that'd be a good thing as far as he's concerned. And look, New York is a great place. It's still a great place despite all the downsides. But just there's so many great cities in America now, sophisticated cities, interesting cities, great restaurants, museums, you know, opera, whatever it is, all over the place. So there's nothing to keep anyone from going to Miami, right? Miami is a great place.
1: Great place.
12: So he should be wanting to woo these people. Same thing with Kathy Hochul, but they don't.
1: Nashville's a great place.
12: Yeah, absolutely.
1: Charlotte's a great place. That's not a red state, but it's a lot of great states. All right, so he's coming.
12: Austin.
1: Yeah, that's right. He's coming here tomorrow, the president, and he's going to pump up Mike Lawler. He's got some other agendas, I guess, he wants to talk about and accomplish, but he's really coming here to endorse Mike Lawler, which is really good stuff. It really pissed off Marjorie Taylor Greene a couple of days ago because she contends that Mike Lawler used to hate President Trump. So what? So did you. I voted against President Trump in 2016. What do I care? I care about where we are right now in the present. And Lawler and Trump get along great. In fact, Trump refers to him as Mr. Salt. He has a good time with Mike Lawler.
12: Yeah.
1: So
12: yeah.
1: President is here tomorrow. Are you going to be in New York tomorrow or no?
12: I am.
1: You are? Are you coming?
12: Probably not. I got other stuff to do, but I need to get you a date for lunch.
1: Next week, for sure.
12: I fell off. Okay.
1: One day next week, 100%. I can't wait. Okay, pal?
12: All right. Awesome.
1: Great job as always, Rich. Thank you so much. There he is, the editor of the National Review. He's a great weekly guest. Become a really good friend. Rich Lowry. That'll officially wrap up the first hour, I guess. Noam's got the news. A lot more great guests stopping by. Victoria Capish on a whole bunch of stuff. We'll talk to Bill O'Reilly about a whole bunch of stuff. We'll talk to Victoria Coates more about Iran and Cuba. How about this? Raul Castro, indicted. I love seeing that. It took a while. Right? It took 30 years since those three Americans were killed back in 1996. But I love seeing that yesterday. And we'll talk to Craig Carton, WFAN legend, about game 2 tonight between the Knicks and the Cavaliers. The Knickerbocker is currently riding an 8-game postseason win streak. All that's still to come on the Thursday edition of Sid and Friends in the Morning.

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2: 77 WABC Chime Time, 7:31, 62 cloudy on this Thursday, May 21st. Good morning, Noam Layden. A lot of your neighbors going to spend the day cleaning up from damaging storms that blew through last night, flooding streets, basements, ruining cars parked on the street in places like Fresh Meadow, Queens.
3: Ended up in the swimming pool over here, so this is a bad situation. I don't know what's going to happen with my car.
2: Yeah, in parts of New Jersey, the storm knocked down trees. Around 3,000 in the Garden State have no power this morning.
4: I got it last night. It was about, we had just finished dinner. Yeah, just finished dinner, and me and Gabe and Danielle are sitting there. Ava was coming home. Ava was on the ferry, and she was like, I think we're going to sink.
2: Yeah.
4: And she ended up drenched by the time she got home, but I was sitting in my house. It got dark really quickly and really loud. Thank God we didn't have any issues in Bell Harbor. Did you have any issues in Rockaway, Lou?
5: No, it looked very eerie, though.
4: Scary. It was scary.
5: Yeah, when MJ got home, and it just about to come down. And then it did.
4: And it did. But we didn't have any real issues there. But what was it? You said Fresh Meadows?
2: Yeah, Fresh Meadows. Some of the places that got hit are places that normally do when there's a lot of rain. Yeah. But it was quick. You know, it was in and out, 15, 20 minutes.
4: No, it sounds like you on a Saturday night. The quick in and out.
2: Yeah, usually a little longer, but yeah.
4: Really?
2: A sinkhole broke open.
5: Sinkhole. Speaking of which.
4: Exactly. Speaking of Noam on a Saturday night, the stinkhole.
2: A sinkhole broke an open part of a runway at LaGuardia yesterday. I'm not even going to go there.
4: Do you know now that I get random texts from Chris Libertini and Doug?
2: Right.
4: And signs all over the station, and all it says is stinkhole.
5: Well, they clearly have a lot going on.
2: Yeah.
5: They have a lot to do.
2: I wish I had that much free time.
5: Hey, Doug, did you hear what he did? Let's put another sign up.
2: That's a good imitation of him, actually.
5: Well, I haven't even tried yet. Get to it more if you want.
4: All right, so what about this sinkhole? Well,
2: it broke open part of a runway at LaGuardia yesterday. So they had to shut it down. It led to flight delays.
4: Did a plane fall in it or something like
2: that? No, like, nothing like that happened. But it led to a bunch of plane cancellations.
6: I really need to get out to the Midwest tonight for a job tomorrow. It's a paid gig, and this has really just disrupted everything. I tried calling. I've rebooked my flights three times already.
2: Yeah, so the problem is LaGuardia only has two runways now. They're down one. There's no timeline for when repairs will be finished to that.
4: Just got a text from Chris Libertini, and all it says is thank call. So
2: that's good that he's listening.
4: You know, on a serious note, a very sad note, because you do have these sinkholes, but then this manhole issue, is that poor lady being laid to rest today?
2: I don't know, but they now know there was an autopsy done, know.
4: Oh, God, what she died from.
2: I mean, it's terrible. Like, if you can make the story worse, this is it. They say it was likely the fall, that was part of it, but then scald burns from the steam coming out of the manhole.
4: That's what Lou said.
2: That killed her.
4: Lou said that's what killed her, the heat inside the manhole. That's why she went into cardiac arrest.
5: Right.
4: But it
5: sounds even more brutal.
4: I know.
5: As Noam describes it, it's really
4: beautiful lady, beautiful daughter, beautiful grandchildren. It's terrible. Yeah. I mean, she could have parked anywhere. She pulled up literally with her Mercedes right next to this manhole.
2: Yeah, 56-year-old Danica Gosai, she parked that Mercedes. It was 52nd and 5th, and then she stepped right into the hole. Yeah.
4: You know, I asked Kevin Drosch yesterday, who was producing this show while Justin was away, but Justin's back today. Sure, he didn't do it. He's busy. But I did ask Kevin to send flowers from us, Sid and Friends in the Morning, to this family. So, Justin, get on it today. Find out exactly where the church is. And please, I'll give you my credit card. Please send them flowers this morning, okay?
7: You got it.
4: Well, whenever the actual wake or funeral is. Because every now and then, you know, we do the news every day. There's always terrible stories. And I don't want to make it seem like one is more important than the other. But I'm being honest. Certain stories affect me more, and I don't even know why. I'm being honest, I don't. Children, usually, it just kills me. But for some reason, this lady jarred me. And the way she died, and the way Lou and and know him, you guys talked about it. We got to send him flowers. That's it.
2: So. Yeah, it's the story everybody's been talking about all week long. No bigger, nothing bigger this week than this. By the way, Con Ed says that it is the heavy truck that caused the manhole cover probably to dislodge. And they said it was probably 12 minutes before she pulled into that parking spot that took place. And New York City has some of the oldest manhole covers in the nation, and there is no formal routine process for inspecting them, so that might change.
4: Well, maybe Mom Donnie can do something about it.
2: Yeah.
4: Right? Instead of, I don't know, vetoing buffer zones in front of synagogues and schools, you mother effer. Poor Julie Menon. That's right, I'm sorry. You know, Vicky Palladino, I want to congratulate her. She received the same award that I received, me, Bo Deedle, and Paul Morrow. They had another DEA, retired DEA event in Queens last night, and Vicky got the award. She deserves it. She's terrific. She loves the cops, and she's a great American. But for all of her back and forth with Julie, I'm starting to like Julie Menon more and more. So now I guess Julie had to go back with the city council and figure out a way to amend the last bill because Mamdani vetoed it because he doesn't care about little Jewish kids. So hopefully Menon can get it done now. You know that story, right, Noam?
2: I do, yeah.
4: I don't know. I'm just... Is this over yet? God.
2: No, I still got... I could keep going. I mean, I can end if you want.
4: Is there anything nice?
2: Nice, I guess. If you're a monthly LIRR rider ticket holder, you will get a refund for that four-day strike. MTA board yesterday approving this prorated 13% refund that covers the 4 days that the service was impacted.
4: Very nice.
2: It'll be about $50.
4: That's good.
2: And the good thing is you don't have to do anything to get it, because normally, you know... It'll automatically show up in your monthly ticket.
4: Much like Clarksville, Tennessee, $50 in New York City goes a long way. Long way. What does that do for you?
2: Nothing.
4: Can't even get lunch at Applebee's anymore for $50.
2: Really? Is it that much?
4: Yeah. Forget about Smith and Walensky. Can't even go to... I think there's no more Fridays anyway, but whatever. It's very nice.
2: How about Houlihan's? Will $50 go
4: They still have that?
2: I have no idea.
4: I think they do have one Houlihan somewhere at Times Square. I don't know. I don't go to any of these restaurants, so... Mm. But at any rate, it's a very nice thing, so thank you for that.
2: Yeah.
4: What else you have?
2: I got an aircraft carrier strike group in the Caribbean this morning as tensions escalate between the U.S. and Cuba. It comes, of course, after the Justice Department charged former Cuban President Raul Castro yesterday with murder over a 1996 incident where Cuban fighter jets shot down two planes that were operated by a group of Miami-based Cuban exiles, killing four of them. So now we have that crew. It's the USS Nimitz that has moved in the last couple hours. Some weather, clouds, pop-up showers. The weekend looks terrible. It's just going to be in the 60s.
4: This gets worse.
2: Yeah. Saturday, check that. Monday will be okay.
4: Monday.
2: But Friday, we're off on Saturday, Monday. Sunday, Monday, yeah.
4: Yeah, we got Monday off. It's Memorial Day.
2: It's going to be like 70 degrees on Monday.
4: But no rain, right?
2: I don't think so.
4: You could have a barbecue.
2: Yeah. You want to come over?
4: No.
2: Okay.
4: I don't, I told you years ago, you could appreciate this, Noam. Mm-hmm. 2 years ago, I went to Israel for their Memorial Day. They call it Yom HaZikaron. And as I told you many, many times, what Israel does, it's really amazing. They have their Memorial Day, Yom HaZikaron. It ends at like 6 o'clock at night. And then you flip a switch, and they have their Independence Day. It's called Yom HaTzmaut. So they go from this really somber 24 hours to the parties and celebrations for Independence Day. What I'm saying is, Memorial Day in the United States, we go to the beach, we have hot dogs and hamburgers, we get drunk. Nobody cares about the soldiers. In Israel, all you do is go to cemeteries. You go to Mount Herzl, or you stay home. There are no parties, there are no barbecues, there's no beer drinking. They do it the right way. And I remember I told you this, Justin. We were together that day doing the show. I'm like, we're really sad here in this country. We have to remind people, for example, on this show, hey, it's Veterans Day. Take a moment to think about the veterans. We got to remind people, hey, it's Memorial Day. Put the hamburger down and for 60 seconds, pay some respect. They don't do that in other places. Israel, you don't drink, you don't party. It's somber. That's what Memorial Day should be here to. I really believe that.
2: Was it ever that way?
4: I don't know. I'm only 59.
2: In my lifetime, it was always what it is now.
4: Yeah. Everything's a party in this country. Nothing really matters, Nothing matters. Maybe 9/11 coming up on 25 years. I don't see a lot of... Even then, like Lou's people, the Irish, they go out, they get hammered. Sorry, Lou.
5: Okay. Well, hold on. Okay. You were going fine until then. What does that mean? Does that mean we don't respect 9/11?
4: Ah, you just... You don't have to get drunk on everything, whether it's somber or happy. Just take it easy once in a while.
5: I'm going to tell you the day I'm really going to get drunk, okay?
4: When's that?
5: I'm looking at it. I mean, I think the bar's going to run out on that day, right. if you really want to know.
2: There's not enough Guinness in the world. Yeah.
5: What was his name again? Oh, yes. I'll miss him. Yeah.
4: That may be the funniest thing Lou's ever said in 30 years. Don't worry. My family will be standing right next to you, I promise. Don't buy the shots.
5: Well, so what are you going to do now, Ava? Oh, the beach? Sounds good. Okay. Yeah, the Knicks are playing tonight, Gabe. I'll take you.
2: Right. We'll see some clouds. Going to see some pop-up showers this afternoon. The high just 66. 7:42, let's head over to the 77 WABC Sports Desk, and here's Justin Allen.
7: 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They're out in Oklahoma City, Thunder beating the Spurs 122-113 in Game 2 of the West Finals. Series now knotted at 1 game apiece. To the Diamond in Washington, Mets got doubled up 8-4. By the Nationals in the third game of a 4-game set. Up next from the lefty, David Peterson gets a start this afternoon in the finale of this 4-game set. Mets going for a split. First pitch from Washington scheduled for 4:05 p.m. In the Bronx, Yankees fell 2-1 to the Blue Jays in game 3 of a 4-game set after taking the first 2 games there. Up next for them, they'll go for a series win in tonight's series finale scheduled for a 7:05 p.m. First pitch from Yankee Stadium. Carlos Rodon will get the start for New York. And Steelers quarterback Aaron Rodgers said yesterday that the 2026 season will be the last of his Hall of Fame worthy career. Four-time NFL MVP, did sign that one-year contract with the Steelers, reuniting with his former and now current head coach, Mike McCarthy. He's coached for 13 seasons with Green Bay. It'll be Rodgers' 22nd year in the league, and obviously now his grand finale. That is your sport, sponsored by Pete Morgan of Pirlo Spoilers. 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Pirlo Spoilers, the world's best of all boilers. I'm Justin Ellick on 77 WABC.
2: 7:43, traffic, transit now. Here's Joe Nolan.
8: All right, Nolan, from the Apple Bank traffic desk, westbound on the Belt Parkway at Rockaway Boulevard, an accident there that's in the process of being cleared up and out of the way. Then southbound on the Van Wyck at Liberty Avenue, a disabled tractor trailer. Again, the center lane out, you're backed up to the Kew Gardens interchange. And then a lot of heavy traffic eastbound on the Belt Parkway coming into Rockaway Parkway. An accident there. Again, the right lane is out. Now in New Jersey on Route 1 at Woodbridge Avenue in Edison, all lanes are closed there. Again, this is because of this downed wire that is still across the roadway. They're still in the process of trying to get this out of the way. It is all jammed up now in both directions on the north and southbound side coming into this, and then further on down around Raymond Road and South Brunswick, utility work going on there as well. Jersey-bound outer bridge is stalled there, right lane out, and Jersey Transit, again, that 644 to Long Branch, which is due in the city at 814, that was canceled, and the 543 train is picking up those passengers, so that is about 25 minutes late. 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
11: 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Don't wait. On this Thursday, the progressive movement is President Trump's best friend. Did you know that? These far-left radicals make it difficult for clear-thinking Americans to vote against Republicans because the progressives are now running the Democrats' entire operation. If you think money is tight right now, wait until you see the drastic tax increases the Dems want to impose. Yes, President Trump would veto those if Republicans lose the midterms, but the tone will be set. Bigger government, racial preferences, amnesty for migrants, soft border enforcement, a diminishment of ICE, reparations for slavery, more regulations on energy. There will be nowhere to hide in America. The problem is many voters do not understand how intrusive the progressive movement really is. Already, Kamala Harris is staking out a leadership position with Ocasio-Cortez right behind. So big decisions coming in November. Yes, many things will change over the next 5 months. But one thing will not change. 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
13: It all started with Laura, and I'm getting Bruce Blakeman, Mike Lawler. The names keep coming in. I don't know if I'm going to do it, but, you know, the more impressive people that ask me to do it, the more I have to think about it. Now, I'm not sure President Trump, I'm going to see on Friday, will say it yet because he's still supporting, I guess, Mamdani. I have a feeling if I had a one-on-one with President Trump, he wouldn't be all that nice, but that's fine. But it seems like everybody else wants me to do it. So you started this big mess, Laura. Thank you very much.
14: Was I the catalyst for this? I'm so honored. Wow. What a thing to say. That's amazing. I think it's funny you say that he's like on Team Mamdani. No, Donald Trump is on Team New York. And unfortunately, we've got a communist right now who's in charge of New York City. So whoever it is, this president wants them to be successful for New York City. So he's trying to do his best to bridge the gap between the full-blown crazies on the left and obviously the common sense that Donald Trump brings to the equation. Now, if we had a Sid Rosenberg as mayor, I'm just throwing it out. I think it would be a great thing. So maybe we can get a round two of people coming out of the woodwork to say they would love to see it as well. But I'm still here for it. I'm still on Team Sid Rosenberg.

0: Billy Joel albums of all time. If I'm right about this, I believe this song comes off of 52nd Street.
1: Bang.
0: Come on now. Waiting on Shiny Town. I love this song. Come on, Billy. Give it me. Give it me, Billy. Come on, Billy.

0: Kids of Barnes. Another great album, song on this album, which we play occasionally, is Half a Mile Away. I love that song. Billy Joel, and that was, of course, Lara Trump, who now twice on this show has said publicly she wants me to run for mayor. She's also texted me that privately. Well, it's not private now, is it, Lou?
1: Apparently not.
0: Yeah.
1: So
0: I forget that when I say it on the air, it's no longer private. Thank God I don't say everything that Noam texts me on the air. Right, Noam?
2: Oh, we have a deal.
0: So. We got a deal, right.
1: Yeah. I wouldn't make sure he upholds that deal, Noam. I would get something crazy about that, but get it in writing, maybe. And that's not going to help either.
0: I can't see. I want to get to Victoria Coates here, but I can't see people in big numbers, the majority, I'm saying, over 50%, in New York really believing or saying even publicly anymore that Mamdani's doing a good job. In fact, I'll tell you something quickly, guys. So you know I've been invited again, and I'm going, to speak at the JNS.org International Policy Summit in Jerusalem next month. I'll be there. Can't wait to go. Waldorf Astoria Hotel in Jerusalem. I'm going to spend 2 days in Tel Aviv and 6 days in Jerusalem. I can't wait. So I got the, I guess, official invite yesterday. The time I'm speaking on the very last block. It starts on a Sunday with Bibi Netanyahu. It ends on a Tuesday night, and the last block has me, Mike Huckabee, Mark Levin. Pretty good. Pretty good. Great actual list of speakers. And they told me on this, it's on the list, you know what I'm speaking about? Mamdani.
2: Oh, that's funny.
0: 120 days of Mamdani. Because there are so many New Yorkers. Judah Honickman is on this show all the time. He lives in Judea and Samaria. He's a New Yorker. There are Alex Trayman, he's a New Yorker. There are so many New Yorkers that live in Israel or have relatives in Israel in New York that they're horrified by this. They couldn't believe this guy won. They couldn't believe it. So they've got me speaking in Israel in less than a month, not about Gaza, not about Iran, not about Bibi and Trump, as the media continues to try to ruin that relationship. Yes, they had a tense phone call yesterday. That's true. Trump has told Bibi to go F himself, I'm sure. So what? So what? You've done that with your own family members. Doesn't mean you don't love them. But I'm speaking about Mamdani in Israel. I can't imagine people in New York really think he's doing a good job. And if he is, I got to be told where. If I hear about childcare one more time, I've got two children. Great. What else? What else? What is he doing that's good? I can't find a thing. Can you tell me? Two things, Noam, two things.
2: I mean, I guess pre-K is a good thing.
0: I just said that. Childcare.
2: Oh, you did. I didn't okay. hear you say that. All right,
0: say that 10 times. Well, can you get, maybe you can get this Satmar Rabbi Moshe Indig, this moron, get him on the phone because he loves him. He's telling me that the Orthodox Jewish people are, they're too loving. They're so loving that they find a way to get along with everybody. Really? Even somebody that's married to a woman who liked graphic images of young girls being raped? That's okay with you, Mr. Indigo? Mr. Indig, I'm sorry? Mr. Satmar Rabbi? You're okay with that because the Orthodox people are all about peace and love? And I love the Orthodox people, and I'm Jewish, and nobody fights more for Jewish people. I'm not in the streets. I don't have a bullhorn, okay? I'm not on Instagram every day talking about the Jews, but nobody fights harder. But I'm sorry, butting up to this mayor is not a Jewish thing to do. It's grotesque. So tell me one other thing. One.
2: Well, you know, to that point, there are signs that the Jewish community, even the ones that voted for him, are having doubts about what they did.
0: That I've heard.
2: There's a new poll out suggesting that.
0: Yes. People do have buyer's remorse, especially Jewish people.
2: Yeah. And idiots. No surprise that that's what you're going to speak about there because, well, second largest Jewish population in the world is right here. And he just announced he's not going to march in the Israel Day parade.
0: I was asked a quote on that. Ariella Novak wrote a story on the parade yesterday. She called me for a quote. I said, good. I said, finally, he's being authentic.
2: Well, that's true, but he's the first mayor since like 1964 or something, not to march.
0: He's also probably the first mayor that really hates Jewish people. Not all of them love Jewish people. Not all of them, but he really hates us. I don't want him there. I'm going to be marching in that parade. I'll be there. I don't want him there. I got mad last year seeing Andrew Cuomo, who's actually pro-Israel, and Eric Adams. How am I going to react if I see Mamdani walking with a Jewish flag? I'm going to go nuts. I'm going to tackle the guy. Literally, I'm going to physically tackle the guy. He doesn't belong there. So I'm okay with that. He's honest. He doesn't like us. And for the most part, outside of some Satmar rabbis, we don't like him. And some other Democrats who voted for him, not just the Satmar community, but I keep seeing pictures of those guys. Gracie Mansion on Sunday night.
2: By the way, I know you keep bringing up this party at Gracie Mansion. There was a lot of people he invited to that party who did not come.
0: Correct. Right? Rolf Hyken told me that Monday in Hewlett, Tuesday. He said, Sid, I've got good news for you. Yes, you mentioned some of the people that were there, but he said the majority of Jewish leaders and people invited to Gracie, to your point, Noam, did not go.
2: Yeah, mainstream Jewish leaders who would always show up at this thing, no matter who the mayor is, they boycotted.
0: That's got to stop. Oh, good.
2: They boycotted. Good. They said they saw that he wasn't going to the parade, and they were like, we're done with this guy.
0: Fantastic. All right, there's some good news today. There you go. Took you 2 hours to get to it.
2: Sorry.
0: All right, Victoria Coates is the VP of the Heritage Foundation. She's a massive superstar on Maria Bartiromo show every Sunday, all over Fox News all week long. And she's back. We're going to talk about important things like Cuba, Iran, all that good stuff. We've got Victoria Coates coming up next.

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2: Well, if you're heading out onto the area roadways, we've got trouble on the Belt Parkway. And this, as we almost always do, from the Apple Bank traffic desk, you had an accident on the Belt westbound Rockaway Boulevard. Pretty bad accident there. It's in the process of being cleared. But you are all jammed up in both directions coming into that area. Now, inbound on the Gowanus BQE, 86th Street now on up to the Brooklyn Bridge with a lot of heavy traffic. If you're inbound on the expressway, you have slow traffic at the Cross Island, then from Main Street into Queens Boulevard. And then also as you travel

0: Queens Boulevard, and then also as you travel on the Grand Central Parkway on the inbound side coming into Q and then getting up to the LIE, a lot of slow traffic there as well. Van Wyck southbound at Liberty Avenue. We had an earlier disabled tractor trailer. Looks like that is out of the way. Now, we continue to have pretty significant delays as you travel out onto Route 1. All lanes are still closed at Woodbridge Avenue and Edison in both directions with a down wire, again, from the overnight issues. Northbound, we're bumper to bumper way before Route 18 now, just actually north of Route 130. All the way on up, and southbound almost all the way back to 287. So significant delays in both directions on Route 1. That also impacting Route 18 northbound and Mass Transit at this point. Pretty much everybody on or close. 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
3: An eyewitness who saw a 56-year-old woman fall 10 feet down into a Midtown manhole late Monday night is talking about what he saw.
4: As soon as she stepped out, it's like she took one step forward and just disappeared. She was screaming, "I'm dying." That's what I kept hearing her screaming over and over, that "I'm dying." Some guy tried to get in the hole with her. We had to help him back up because she was just too deep.
3: Firefighters were able to get Daniku Guchai out of the hole and to the hospital where she passed away.
4: She wasn't distracted. She didn't walk onto a construction site. I mean, she parked her car, stepped out of her car, and dropped right into the manhole. It's just awful. There's so much construction going on. There's so much happening. And in a split second, you know, you could end up in a situation like this.
3: Con Ed says it's reviewed video footage determined, as police suspected, that a truck dislodged the cover of that manhole. Noah Layden, WABC News.
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6: I think the Cuban population of Miami and certainly beyond Miami, people that came there that were decimated, whose families were ruined, appreciate what the Attorney General just did today and is just doing now. It's just watching it. So we have Cuba on our mind. Very important. Been a lot of problem for a lot of years, and this was a big, I think it was a very big moment for people that, not only Cuban Americans, but people that came from Cuba that want to go back to Cuba, people that want to see their family in Cuba. I think this is a very big day, very important day. They supported me to the nth degree. They supported me at levels that nobody's ever seen before. And so I think it's a very important moment.
7: Options on the table here, Mr. President. Should we expect any escalation here, or should they expect anything?
6: No. No, you won't. There won't be escalation. I don't think there needs to be. Look, the place is falling apart. It's a mess. And they've sort of lost control. They've really lost control of Cuba.

0: me in Miami. I was done at 10 a.m. and Sedona took over at 10. And I got back into the car. I went to get cash because I knew Danielle was about to give birth. And in my car, I put the car on, you know, and the radio comes on. And it's Sedano yelling and screaming, "Hey, Sid, if you're listening, nobody can contact you. Your wife is in labor." And now he's a big star. He does the ESPN 710 afternoon show with my very first ever partner in radio, Scott Kaplan, in Los Angeles. And he's big on the NBA as well. So I worked with all Cubans down in Miami. And they were angry with what happened there with Castro. So it's interesting to hear that the people in Cuba are condemning this. But I got to think those are not the everyday citizens. Let's find out. This lady's as good as it gets. Victoria Coates, the VP of the Heritage Foundation. What are your thoughts on how the Cuban people really feel with the indictment of Raul Castro?
1: Well, Sid, great to be with you. And
0: thank
1: just
0: you.
1: A quick note, I think that you should announce your campaign for mayor at JNS.
0: You do? All honesty, are you kidding? You're being serious?
1: No, I'm actually serious. I think if you're serious about doing it, and I think what we're seeing in the city, and I'm a Philadelphian, so I don't have a dog in the hunt, but except for the fact that I'm also an American and I want New York to thrive. And it's important to all of us. And I agree with you. There's he's not doing anything that's going to promote that. And if you're serious about it, I think that would be a great venue.
0: Ah, thank you. Oh, and I should point out, that's very sweet. Thank you, Victoria. That last block last year, which I was a part of, and Mike Huckabee and Mark Levine and Ron Dermer and the ZOA guy,
1: me.
0: My friend, you. I was about to say you. So I hope at least you're going to be there again this year, yes?
1: Oh, yeah.
0: All right.
1: Yep, we'll be there. We'll be there in
0: so
1: force. You're going to speak
0: on Tuesday night, right?
1: I think so. That's what Richard Knox told me. So
0: that's awesome.
1: We'll see.
0: Congratulations.
1: Yeah, okay.
0: You're great, and you should be speaking. I mean, I watch you on TV all the time, and you do a tremendous job. Maria loves you. I love you. So let's get right to it again, the Cuba situation.
1: Yeah.
0: What do you think it really is there?
1: No, I think you're absolutely right. I mean, rank-and-file Cubans are so just celebratory about this. And, you know, I was listening to what Secretary Rubio was saying in his video yesterday. The Cuban people excel at everything. They're wonderful doctors. They're wonderful restaurateurs. They're wonderful entertainers, as you were just talking about. All across the world, they're prominent. And our Secretary of State is a Cuban. My old boss, Senator Cruz, is Cuban. I mean, you can't say these aren't accomplished people. The only place they don't thrive is Cuba. And so figuring out how we get this island from being a perpetual security risk. And I did an event at the Council of Foreign Relations last night with my Biden-era counterpart, John Finer. And John's not a bad guy, but he was talking about Cuba, and he kept saying it's not a direct risk to us. Yes, it is. They've infiltrated our country. I mean, the very crimes that Raul's been indicted for are because their security services infiltrated a charity in the United States. I mean, the Cuban Missile Crisis was launched at us from Cuba, closest we ever came to nuclear Armageddon. So you can't say, you know, with a straight face that it's not a direct threat to the United States. And if the president changes that without, you know, firing a shot, as it looks like he may be well on his way to doing, that is a huge legacy for him.
0: That's the fight every time, though. Every time. Same thing with Iran. We don't want Iran to have a nuke. Well, we don't either, but there is no proof, right, Tucker, or any of these Democrat lawmakers? There's no proof of imminent danger. What does that mean? You know, so say you wait 10 years. You know, there was no proof that Adolf Hitler was going to murder 6 million people 6 years before he did it. So you're supposed to sit there as the president of the United States and roll the dice because you believe there's no imminent danger? Same thing with Cuba. I don't understand it. If you've got an opportunity to take out what is clearly an adversary, if not an enemy, and you've got the wherewithal to do it, you do it.
1: Oh, absolutely. And, you know, the other issue here with both the Iranians and the Cubans is we've been doing the same thing over and over and over again, rinse, repeat, with them. Try to get them to the table. Try to coax them into reforms. So try to sweeten the pot with economic relief. And maybe they'll become reasonable. No, they're not. In both cases, I mean, 60-plus years for the Cubans, 40-plus years for the Iranian regime, they don't change. They're not going to change. The only way you're going to break that paradigm is to force significant transition in both those countries.
0: Right, and then when he does something with Forrest, they all the America First people that don't understand that America First is not only the way you keep America First is when you make sure the powers out there that be that want to end that are no longer in power. That is America First. They don't seem to get that. So what he did with Maduro, for example, in Venezuela was awesome. Not good, awesome. Although he seems to be intimating, the president, that we won't need that type of force like we did use in Venezuela, in Cuba. What do you think?
1: Well, I think we've demonstrated the capability. So you know, that's a situation where Castro now knows that there were indictments against Maduro. I remember when Bob Barr was writing those in 2020. So this goes back a ways. The president set this up. And so now we had Director Ratcliffe dispatched to Havana to, I think, send that message that this was happening, that it is real. There are reports, I don't know if they're true or not, that there's an actual recording of Raul Castro ordering the shoot down of the Cessnas in the 1990s. So there's pretty much proof positive that he was culpable very directly, not just he happened to be the top line of command,
0: right,
1: that he ordered it.
0: Yeah.
1: And so I think that message has been sent. You now know that we can do this. We can do it as far afield as Venezuela, so we sure as heck can do it in Cuba. And how about we, you know, get down to brass tacks here? So hopefully that threat to his person is going to get his attention. You know, as distasteful as it is, I'm sure we're preparing off ramps for the top echelon of the regime so they can go live in Sochi with Bashar al-Assad or whatever it is going to be, which I mean, it's gross. I would like to see them stand trial for their crimes. But at the same time, I don't mind them sort of spending all eternity with Putin. That's not the worst thing that ever happened.
0: That's if they do that. What I don't want to see is when I go visit my mother in Aventura and I'm having a lox, eggs, and onions at Moe's Bagel Shop, one of these Cubans who committed these horrible crimes sitting there. I don't mind if they send him to basically, like you said, the gulag. But when these guys start going to nice places and really live out the rest of their lives in American luxury, that's where I get upset.
1: No, I don't think there would be any possibility of that. I mean, they're all, you know, war criminals, so it's very hard for them to set foot on U.S. soil. So I couldn't agree more with you on that one.
0: Right. So let's get to the Iran situation. I spoke to Brian Kilmeade early this morning, and again, I'm all for what the president did. He had the courage to do it. Every president promised it. That's what people don't understand. They all promised it. Nobody said a word. He actually did it. And I don't care if Iran was going to have a nuclear weapon in a month or a year. They had to be stopped, and that's the least of it. Okay, that's the least of it. You know, you had the issue with the oil, the issue with the Jews, all these terror proxy groups, all the Americans, forget about Jews, Americans they've killed over the years. There's like a million reasons why what President Trump did made all the sense in the world. But even his staunchest supporters are saying, what are we doing? Like, I hear people at the Pentagon, I've gotten these messages, I have. They said to me, Sid, we're stuck. The truth is, we're stuck. We don't really have a great exit plan. There's three things at stake here. The regime moving forward, the Strait of Hormuz, you're talking about oil and gas prices and a U.S. economy, and of course, the nukes. And we're not exactly sure how to fix all that. In other words, we can't do two of those in one day. That I've been told 100%. We cannot do two of those in one day. So now the president's disapproval rating, which breaks my heart, is at 71% when it comes to the economy. You never thought you'd hear those numbers with President Trump. So when he says, hey, I'm in no hurry, you take him at his word, 71%, something says to me, maybe he should be in a bit of a hurry.
1: Well, I do take him at his word because, you know, the difference between the first term and the second term is he knows, you know, that this is a finite period of time he has, and he has a certain number of achievements he wants to make. And of course he wants to keep the House in the midterms. But at the same time, if he has this opportunity to really make a decisive change in Iran, remove that danger of a nuclear weapon, I think he's going to do it. And in this case, the other point I would add to what you were saying is we have tried everything with them. We have tried engagement. We have tried economic punishment. We have tried the JCPOA. I disagreed with it then. I disagree with it now, but I understand why they tried it. It all failed. All of it failed. I mean, and another year of attempted diplomacy, a limited strike in Midnight Hammer. None of it worked. And so what the president is doing now, I think, is fully necessary. And yes, I think we do face challenges, but I think we're going to get the Strait of Hormuz organized. And the other piece of good news there is in less than a year, the UAE is going to have their big new pipeline circumnavigating the Strait up and running to carry that 5 million barrels they're going to go up to now they're out of OPEC. The Saudis are expanding Petroline. We're talking to them about doing a natural gas pipeline that would connect the Gulf with the Red Sea. Wow. At that point, it's an asset of diminishing return for the Iranians. They're doing this now. They're not going to be able to do it again. So yes, challenges remain right now. But there was also polling this morning saying that most Americans think we are winning in Iran, which we are. And it might take a little bit more time, but I'm quite confident that we're going to get there.
0: All right, so 2 minutes ago, I'd be remiss if I didn't ask you about the China trip. I've been talking about it, obviously, for a week, and Gordon Chang was on, a host of others. Looks like from a business standpoint, it went very well. Companies like NVIDIA already making big deals with Chinese companies, and we had all those CEOs there. I know President Xi said some things about Iran. He will do none of that, just so you know, none of it. Because he's lying. He is literally playing both sides of the fence. He's nice to President Trump, and he's still delivering arms through the Caspian Sea to the Iranians. So I don't take anything he says about the war. I don't take any of that seriously. But from a business standpoint and just a, hey, we get along pretty good, I think it was a good trip. What do you think?
1: No, I agree. It's necessary. We just finished a big survey at Heritage called Tidal Wave, which looks at a conflict between the United States and China. It's AI-driven. It's really interesting. Recommend it to your listeners. It's at heritage.org. But the overriding conclusion from all these thousands of scenarios we ran through the AI bot is that if we have a conflict with China on the first day, the global GDP takes a 10% hit. It doesn't matter how long the war goes on. It doesn't matter who wins. That is global recession, if not depression, day one. And, you know, that may be at some point where we get with China, but boy, would I like to avoid that. Because if we can not get into a conflict with China for the next, say, 10 years, they then run into a demographic wall they know is coming, and there's nothing they can do about it. It turns out it's a bad thing to selectively abort half your population. Who knew? But we know what shockingly, this turned out poorly.
0: Right.
1: You aborted all the women, and look what you got. And so that disaster is coming for them. And if we can manage this decade without taking that unnecessary hit, and you get to a point where we have massive leverage and control. And that's where, like, the president's $1.5 trillion defense budget is so important. We are showing them that we're serious, that they should not try to provoke a conflict. Then a trip like this can really do a lot of good in creating channels of communication and, you know, preventing conflict. So along those lines, I'm fine with it. You know, we very strongly support export controls on our most sophisticated chips. I don't mind selling them lesser chips. I don't mind selling them oil. I don't mind their buying soybeans. That's all good and well. But we just have to have our eyes wide open.
0: What an amazing segment just now, Victoria. Just great. I can't wait to see you in Israel. I mean, we'll talk before, obviously, on this show almost every week now. But excellent, excellent job today. Thank you so much. That was great.
1: Thank you, Sid. Take care.
0: And I may take your advice. I may announce I'm running for mayor in Jerusalem. How about that?
1: I look forward to it.
0: Thank you. Victoria Coates right there, the VP of the Heritage Foundation. Back on Sid and Friends in the morning. We'll take a break. We got three great guests still to come. Ebola is a huge issue. I'm sure you guys know this, but if not treated, 90% of the people that end up with Ebola die. It's a real deal. I'm not sure that's the case with the Hunter virus. We'll find all that out with Victoria Capish. She's coming up in the 9 o'clock hour. The man, the biggest segment of the week, any day, any time on WABC, the great Bill O'Reilly. He's coming up, and we'll talk baskets with WFAN Hall of Famer as the Knicks, right now running an 8-game postseason win streak, get set to host the Cavaliers after that epic 22-point comeback win two nights ago in Game 2. At the Garden later on tonight with the great Craig Carton. Three great guests still to come.

funny. I spent all those years working in South Florida doing sports talk radio. And most of the people that I worked with, and I'm still close with some of them to this day, specifically my old producer, Victor Bermudez, who's out of Hialeah. This kid has actually won 6 Emmy Awards. He's been on the show before. He's always thanking me on social media. He said, only because of you, Sid. He came to me as a weekend producer. He's won 6 Emmys. He's at Telemundo, I think, one of those. What's the other one? Univision, one of those. So he's done great, but I worked with a guy named Dan Levitard, who's a very, very famous ESPN guy, Cuban. Armando Salguero writes for the Miami Herald, and Orlando Alzaguirre, Cuban, and Jorge Sedano. You know the Sedano story? When Danielle went into labor with Gabriel, I was in a bank in Hollywood, Florida. My phone died. And Sedano was on after.

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2: Well, from the Apple Bank traffic desk, first of all, in the Van Wyck on the southbound side of Liberty Avenue, there was a disabled tractor trailer that was blocking the center lane, and there are delays coming out of the Kew Gardens interchange. And then if you're heading outbound on the Grand Central Parkway, a lot of heavy traffic getting out through the Clearview, and then also on the LIE, you have a lot of heavy traffic. Same thing eastbound getting into the Clearview. Then inbound, you have slow traffic Main Street into Queens Boulevard out onto the Long Island Expressway. Now, if you're inbound on the Gowanus BQE, not too bad. Usual delays coming off of the Verrazano up to about Industry City, and then from the Prospect up to the Brooklyn Bridge. You also have delays on the Belt Parkway eastbound coming into Rockaway Parkway. Pretty bad accident now has been cleared. And on the Sawmill southbound at the New York State Thruway, an accident in Woodbridge, or rather in Edison at Woodbridge Avenue. All lanes remain closed both ways on Route 1. And again, that because of a downed utility pole, a downed wire right across the roadway, and you have extensive delays in both directions coming up to Woodbridge Avenue. And Mass Transit now, pretty much everybody back on or close to schedule. 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I'm Joe Nolan with traffic on Talk Radio 77 WABC.
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3: Good morning, I'm John Terrett. 3 days of market meandering ended on Wednesday. Stocks soared and oil slumped amid hopes for a resolution to the Iran conflict. Tech bounced back strongly ahead of chipmaker Nvidia's earnings. More about that in a second. So the Dow closed back above 50,000, up 600 points. The techs helped the Nasdaq to be up 400 points, S&P by 1%. Oil down about 5%. After the bell, Nvidia beat its second quarter revenue forecast at more than $91 billion. The stock was down a tiny bit after the news. Nvidia shares have a habit of falling after their earnings. And just so you know, the only thing that matters with Nvidia is not what they did, but what they say about demand and whether that demand is being met or not. The big box and discount retailer Target's earnings showed its revamp is going well, but its guidance barely moved, and it warned of challenges ahead. And for that reason, Target was down 4%, but it's up about 22% for the year so far. TJ Maxx and Marshall's growth accelerated, shrugging off higher gas prices. Home improvement store Lowe's had a slight miss, but the stock was up 1.3%. And it's reported that OpenAI is asking Wall Street names Goldman Sachs and Morgan Stanley to shepherd in its IPO. This comes days after Elon Musk's court case against them collapsed. Later today, earnings from Walmart and John Deere. With business, I'm Dear John, John Terrett.
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13: 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Good morning, I'm Noam Layden. There are neighborhoods across the tri-state that are just a mess this morning after pretty ferocious storms slammed into them last night. Some streets in Queens covered with mud from floodwaters that raced in and then raced back out.
14: If we would have gotten rain for a few more minutes, we would have been in big trouble. It was violent and it was very, very fast.
15: I came out, there was water too high for me to even open the doors on the car.
14: The van almost floated away. It was like nuts.
13: Yeah, there are trees, branches littering lawns in New Jersey, too. Around 3,000 in the Garden State have no power at this hour. One of the two runways at LaGuardia closed down this morning after a sinkhole was discovered by an airport worker yesterday. It's led to flight delays, cancellations for flyers.
16: I guess it's like, who is there to be mad at?
17: It's tough, right? It happens like that, though, I feel like. It's always going to happen at the worst time.
18: The default is always weather.
17: Yeah.
18: I didn't know about that. That really sucks.
13: Yeah, crews are repairing the hole. It's not clear when that runway will reopen. EMTs raced to the Bronx early this morning to give aid to an 18-year-old who had been shot. But moments after their ambulance arrived in Claremont, bullets were fired in their direction, hitting the vehicle. Thankfully, they were not hurt. Neighbors say it's just another night in the Bronx.
19: I'm scared. I might be shot.
20: Everybody's scared. When you hear the shot, like, everybody's scared. Nowhere is safe, brother. Nowhere.
13: Police say it's unclear what led to the shooting or who pulled the trigger. The 18-year-old victim, he's in stable condition. Long Island prosecutors say a 7-year-old girl was tortured to death in her Bayport home by three generations of women, a mother, daughter, grandmother. The little girl died back in December. The women were charged yesterday. Neighbors tell News 12 they had no idea what was taking place in that house of horrors.
21: We're all just devastated, you know, to hear the news because you never want to hear that about a kid. I'm already tearing up because it's like, you know, she was just so, I didn't know her that well, but, you know, I'm a little beautiful little girl and so full of life, and it was just very sad.
13: Police say the girl had 90 stab wounds on her body. And President Trump says he's in no hurry when it comes to the situation in Iran, where combat operations remain in a state of a ceasefire today. The president says there's a lot of anger in Iran right now because, as he puts it, people are living so poorly. Clouds this afternoon, could see some pop-up showers, high 66, 828. Let's head over to the 77 WABC Sports Desk, and here's Justin Ellick.
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3: You know, you mentioned Pete Morgan.
22: Yes, I did.
3: I got to get this out there.
22: This was news to me.
3: Me too. So I heard from Jim Corvia last week that Pete
0: is in the hospital. And Pete has been in these studios a couple times over the last couple of months. So I reached out to Pete, and Jimmy was right. He is. And last week, what's going on? He goes, I've got a collapsed lung. So Pete Morgan has had lung issues. I think mold or something like that was the issue. So he's had lung issues for a while. He's been treated for it. He's been kind of sick. But he's okay. Turns out, he's been walking around with a collapsed lung. Could have been 3 weeks, could have been 3 months. And he was supposed to go that Friday night to Nantucket for a wedding. And then he had another trip coming up. And at those altitudes, with a collapsed lung, that's very dangerous. He could have died.
22: Wow.
0: So he goes to the doctor for just his regular visit. He goes to the doctors all the time. And the doc goes, you're not going anywhere. He goes, what do you mean? He goes, you have a collapsed lung. They check him in.
22: Wow.
0: He was in the hospital for like 5 days. And it was painful.
22: I bet.
0: They got to drain the fluid. It's not fun. Jeez. So he finally got out like 5 days later, went back to Jersey, okay? Comes back to the city yesterday just to check, make sure he's okay. The doctor says, you're not going anywhere. The lung collapsed again.
22: My God.
0: No. He didn't even know it.
8: Oh, yeah, and that's the issue.
0: He didn't even know it. He walked around for 3 months with the first one. He's been home for 3 days. He found out again yesterday. It collapsed again. So he's right back in the hospital today. So I texted him this morning. He said, Sid, I need you now more than ever. Give me a great show today, even though you do a great show every day. So, Peter, I know you're listening, and you must know how much I love you.
22: We love you. We all love Peter.
0: All of us. Lou, Justin, Noam, a lot of people in New York that are listeners of this show love you, Pete.
22: Oh, come on. He's the greatest.
0: The greatest. So we are wishing you...
8: sending all our thoughts to Peter.
0: Yes. Yes.
22: Yeah. Yes. I send him a big time text.
0: Listen, he's talking. I call him on the phone. He talks. He's able to text. He's okay, but you can't be walking around every couple of weeks with a lung collapse.
22: No, it keeps
0: collapsing.
22: No.
0: So they got to figure that out. I know the doctors there are very nice, and I'm not going to mention the hospital, but you got to figure that out.
13: I don't know if we want to mention the hospital, but they still haven't gotten him a bed upstairs in this hospital.
0: Not yet, I know.
13: And he's been there since yesterday.
0: Don't mention the hospital
13: yet.
0: Okay,
13: but that's outrageous.
0: I know it's outrageous. It's also outrageous that he keeps walking around with this. Come on.
22: Yeah.
0: So
8: doesn't
0: have a bed yet.
13: Yeah.
0: So I'm going to ask Pete, to your point, Noam, if I can mention the hospital, because he still has to be there. So it's kind of like when you talk bad about it.
22: These are medical professionals. Maybe
0: they don't care. Same thing. Trust me, they get pissed off. That's why Joe Nolan kept having me say nice things when he was in the hospital, because he was worried they'd let him sit there with a dirty diaper. If that even happened, I don't know, but I may be exaggerating. So anyway, Pete, we love you. We wish you the best.
22: Come on. Yes. We love Pete. He's the absolute
13: best. Get him a bed,
22: damn
13: it.
22: Come on.
0: Get him a damn
22: bed. If that guy's not horizontal within the next hour, I'm leaving here. I'm going to the hospital myself.
8: Okay, we're not talking about your weekend.
0: Take it easy.
22: Sorry. My bad, guys. My bad.
0: Do your sports.
22: I got sidetracked.
8: So to speak.
22: Well, hopefully Pete will be in a bed tonight when the Knicks get going. 8 p.m. at Madison Square Garden. Welcome in the Cavaliers. 6.5-point favorites. The Knicks are for game two of the Eastern Conference Finals. They're up in that series 1-0 after that big comeback in game one. Out in Oklahoma City last night, Thunder beat the Spurs 122-113 in the Western Conference Finals game two. Their series now knotted at a game apiece. Out in Washington on the diamond, the Mets got beat 8-4 by the Nationals in the third game of a 4-game set. Up next for them, the lefty David Peterson gets a start this afternoon in the finale of this 4-game set, with the Mets vying for a split. First pitch from Washington scheduled for 4:05 p.m. In the Bronx, Yankees fell 2-1 to the Blue Jays in game three of a 4-game set there after taking the first two games. Up next for the Yanks, they'll go for a series win in tonight's series finale, scheduled for a 7:05 p.m. first pitch from Yankee Stadium. Carlos Rodon will get the start for New York. Really looking ahead to tomorrow night, though. Gerrit Cole, the ace of the New York Yankees, making his season debut. Some off-season news out of the NFL. Steelers quarterback Aaron Rodgers said yesterday that the 2026 season will be the last of his Hall of Fame-worthy career. The four-time NFL MVP signed that one-year contract with the Steelers worth up to $25 million, reuniting with his now former and current head coach, Mike McCarthy, his coach for 13 seasons with Green Bay. It'll be Rodgers' 22nd year in the league, and now his grand finale. That is your sports, sponsored by Pete Morgan of Pillow Spoilers. 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I'm Justin Ellick on 77 WABC.
13: 8:33, traffic, transit now. Here's Joe Nolan.
1: All right, now I'm from the Apple Bank traffic desk again. As you begin to travel out onto the Belt Parkway, a lot of heavy traffic, long gone now. The accident we had at Rockaway Boulevard, a lot of residual traffic, though, left over from that one. Also on the Sawmill southbound, right at the New York State Thruway, that earlier collision also now is out of the way. Southbound on the Van Wyck at Liberty Avenue, a disabled tractor trailer. Again, the center lane had been out there for a while, but still delays heading southbound getting through there. Now, the new one is going to be on the Jersey Turnpike, northbound the inner, just north of Interchange 12. An accident with an overturned vehicle. Two right lanes are going to be out on the inner roadway. And obviously, there are delays on both the inner and outer roadway northbound coming up to that. And then over in Edison at Woodbridge Avenue, all lanes are closed both ways on Route 1. That because of a downed wire. And at the George Washington Bridge inbound on the upper level, about a 40-minute delay. Again, there had been a stall on the upper level. Alternate side is in effect. 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
12: The Cats Roundtable. John Catsimatidis with Governor Ron DeSantis addressing concerns on the release of violent offenders.
2: That judge should be impeached.
12: With Senator Ron Johnson warning that Iranian leadership wants nuclear escalation.
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0: trying to figure out what the hell to do this weekend, and the weather is just, I don't know. I used to go upstate every year, Memorial Day. That's kind of the beginning of the summer, you know, if you have a house in the Hamptons, it's the opening weekend, even though most of the folks that I know that have houses there, they've been going there for a while, but that's the opening weekend for businesses and tourism, that type of thing. Same thing on the Jersey Shore. What is going on with the Jersey Shore? Every year I see this. I spoke to Chitterelli about this last year when he was running before he lost to Mikey Muhammad Sherrill. These wilding teens, they're like running all hours of the night and committing crimes, and it's become a huge issue, and it's every year. Have you seen this, Noam?
1: Yeah, the latest one this week in Long Branch down the Jersey Shore.
0: Well, Long Branch was last year too, I believe.
1: Maybe.
0: It was one of the towns. Oh, yeah, it was for sure. One of them.
1: So, yeah, there was a number of towns. Long Branch already, I mean, the season hasn't even got underway, and they had to call in riot police. I think it was on Tuesday night.
0: Well, last year they had to have a curfew.
1: Oh, well, and they put in a curfew for the rest of the week, 8 o'clock.
0: They can't. This can't get every year this is going to happen? Every year? Well, what the hell's the police?
1: What happens is that it's these pop-up parties that are all sort of planned online. And so the police try to keep track of what's going on before they happen. But what happens is, and this is what happened in Long Branch this week, all of a sudden there's just thousands of people in your town. You don't know where this is all began and where it's going to end.
0: Well, it's getting too crazy. No?
1: Yeah, it's totally crazy. It overwhelmed everything in Long Branch, even the train system, because a lot of them came on New Jersey Transit. They weren't even able to get everybody back to where they were going to get them out of Long Branch.
0: Yeah. And you got upstate New York, I mentioned, and Fire Island and all these places. So I would go away when I was a kid, of course. My parents, we'd go upstate from Brooklyn, and we'd spend Memorial Day up there. Then we'd come home for about 3 weeks, you know, come back the end of June in time for July 4th. Well, like my mom, for example, she's already up there because she retired there, and she spends half the year in Florida and half the year upstate, so she's there. There's a couple of people, my cousin Candy and my cousin Sydney. They live there all year round, but otherwise, they'll come up this weekend in big numbers and go home for about 3 weeks and come back around July 4th, but we don't travel anymore because we live on the beach. It's great. We live 2 blocks from the beach. I walk to the beach in less than 5 minutes. Why would I go anyplace else? And it's not like I'm a people person, even though when you put me in a social setting, everybody loves me, everybody. O'Reilly will admit that. Well, maybe not. I don't know. He saw it at the Met game last week. Everybody loves me. But I'm not into all that. I'd rather be myself and Danielle and the kids and sit on the beach and that's it, you know? So I don't look forward to going away as much. But the weather's going to be so bad this weekend that I don't know what to do, Noam. What are you going to do?
1: I don't know. I haven't thought about it either because
0: What are you going to do?
1: Well, it's probably going to go down to the Jersey Shore. But
0: where do you go on the Jersey Shore?
1: Usually either LBI or Asbury Park.
0: LBI, Long Beach Island. Asbury Park is nice. I'm there quite a bit. Alex Adan and, you know, got lunch the other day. Nice place, Asbury Park.
1: It's really nice, yeah.
0: Yeah, right there on the beach. Where do you go? You have like a cabana? What do you got there?
1: Well, LBI friends and Asbury Park. I mean, it's not that far away. It's like 45 minutes, 50 minutes. We'll just go for the day.
0: Very nice.
1: It's supposed to rain. So.
0: Right. It's not going to happen. I know. Lou, you too. Lou, if you were planning with MJ to go to the beach this weekend, that's not happening. Justin, what are you doing this weekend? Anything good?
2: But I still will do something.
0: Yeah, I mean, I guess you'll do something. You'll go out for dinner and
2: go to a restaurant.
0: Yeah, right. I mean, we'll do that too. I don't know. Go to the bungalow bar and watch a bunch of people act like idiots. What are you going to do, Justin?
3: I got nothing really on deck. I mean, I was just with my family for a week.
0: Right.
3: So,
0: and you hated that. God, you were complaining every day to me.
3: That's not true. If the weather was not, I mean, you probably will still go up to my parents' house and just kind of hang around.
0: Right. You may as well.
3: Nice and quiet, yeah.
0: They'll take you out for dinner. They pay for everything.
3: Right,
0: so.
3: Exactly.
0: Right. Stuck in the city. All right, well, have a nice Memorial Day weekend. It's nothing to do. The weather's going to be terrible. Enjoy it. We'll take a short break. When we get back, the Knicks will host the Cleveland Cavaliers for that epic comeback win in Game 1. Game 2 comes your way tonight. The man, I heard this. I heard him say it on the shuttle on the way home. The man that predicted the Knicks would sweep the Cavaliers is the Hall of Fame voice of the afternoon show on WFAN, my great buddy Craig Carton. Craig Carton talking Knicks and Aaron Rodgers. Before Bill O'Reilly, Craig is coming up next.

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1: Well, from the Apple Bank traffic desk, and we have continuing delays as you travel out on the northbound side of the New Jersey Turnpike, heading northbound, bumper to bumper traffic. And again, the reason here is the ongoing issue with this tractor trailer accident. Apparently, an overturned vehicle involved in it as well. So, as you travel, actually in both directions now, some pretty big delays as you start to come into exit 12. And again, that both ways on the New Jersey Turnpike. The accident itself is northbound on the inner roadway. Now, over on Route 1. A big delay there as well in both directions. Northbound, you're backed up from Riders Lane all the way up to Woodbridge Avenue in Edison, and then southbound from Old Post Road down to the same area. And again, all this because Route 1 is closed in both directions with a downed wire. And then further south at Raymond Road Utility Work, that one in the right lane. If you're out onto the Belt Parkway, we have a lot of heavy traffic pretty much the whole way. And again, the reason for that was an earlier problem right around Rockaway Boulevard. We also have delays as you come inbound on the Gowanus BQE now, pretty much all the way from the Verrazano up to the Brooklyn Bridge, and then southbound from the LIE down to and over the Kosciuszko. Usual delays inbound on the LIE to Queens Boulevard and Mass Transit. At this point, really no big deal out onto the subways or onto the commuter rails. 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I'm Joe Nolan with traffic on Talk Radio 77 WABC.
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2: The Los Angeles Board of Education is getting its first look at a draft plan to limit screen time for students. The plan includes a total ban on computers and all other digital screens until the second grade. It would kick in this fall at the start of the 2026 school year. Older students would see daily screen time limits gradually phased in. The policy would also ban the recreational use of screens, block non-educational sites from campuses, and restrict device usage during breaks. The LA Unified School District is still looking to develop a way to monitor how much technology students are actually using. Many parents happy with the change.
3: Technology is the future, yes, but it's changing by the day. So why don't we give them the core basics that they need to learn, how to read, how to write.
2: I'm James Flippin.
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0: were so many people in my crosshairs today, from Brad Lander, who read from a Quran. He read a passage from the Quran in a Queens mosque yesterday. You can't make this up. Brad Lander, he's one of the worst human beings in New York today.
1: I mean that.
0: And then you get this Maureen Galindo. She's running for Congress in the state of Texas. She wants to put people like me in prison, in concentration camps. Literally. She wants to do that. Maureen Galindo. Then you get this psycho Graham Plattner in Maine. Another one who, not like anybody's taking shots at Chris Kyle, American hero sniper who was murdered in Texas years ago, taking shots at another U.S. Navy SEAL. And he's a veteran and a hero. But he's not a good guy. You know, not every veteran's a good person. 99.99% are. It's like the cops. The overwhelming majority, almost all of them, are beautiful people willing to give the ultimate sacrifice. But there are a few, very few, but a few bad apples. This guy, Graham Plattner, they don't come worse. You just, there's another person, too, I saw in Pennsylvania. And then you got this other psycho DSA woman, basically Mamdani with a vagina, who's running for mayor against Spencer Pratt and the incumbent Karen Bass in Los Angeles. And we're surrounded by terrible people. Terrible. That's why I keep the mayor thing, I keep it out there. Just, I don't know. We need help. We need good people, strong people to help. And in a lot of cases, in New York, the Republicans have become a clown show. It's a clown show. I'm tired of it. I don't mind losing. It is what it is. You're not going to convince that stupid 22-year-old girl who's on the ferry today with green and purple hair and 9,000 nose rings and hairy legs, drinking a Modelo and smoking some skinny cigarette at 10 o'clock in the morning with horrible jean shorts that don't fit.
2: Holes.
0: Holes everywhere and tattoos all over her legs. You're not going to convince that person that Mamdani's not great. Doesn't matter what I say.
2: That's exactly what they look like.
0: All of them. Hundreds.
2: I know.
0: And I tell people, I go, you know, I'm a radio guy and I can't help myself. I sit on the boat. I look at this person that's sitting next to me and I can't help but start a conversation. And I did it the whole summer. And I would say, hey, you're voting. Yeah. They didn't say Curtis. They didn't say Cuomo. They couldn't wait to vote for Mamdani.
2: Of course.
0: They couldn't wait. Everybody telling me, no, he stole it. They flew in Muslims, the Muslim bloc. Forget about it. No. White girls from Williamsburg and guys in the Upper East Side, they couldn't wait. So
2: I saw a guy 2 days ago, got on the ferry, and it was so bloody hot, too. Remember, like,
0: yeah,
2: I think it was Tuesday or Wednesday. We were pulling out. He was walking up and down the aisle. He had this long kind of shepherd kind of coat on, like he was climbing Mount Ararat. And he had long beard.
0: I know.
2: And he had a staff with him, too.
0: No, he didn't. Like, he was Jesus.
2: I swear to God.
0: No,
2: I swear. Because he got off in Rockaway, so I made sure, like, he went upstairs, probably, and I think he came back down and passed us and went, oh, good. Now he's looking to sit down here. And he found a spot up, and he turned around and just stared.
0: Freaks. No, these are the biggest freaks you've ever seen. The women have hairier legs than the guys. And the guys wear more nail polish than the girls.
2: As you can tell,
0: that's my ferry ride home every day.
2: Oh, it's insane.
0: It's actually gross.
2: It's gross.
0: And these are the people that vote because no one listens to me. I say all the time, you should have to take a test to vote. Have to know something other than I like him. He hates the Jews. I like her. She's black. I like him. Everything's going to be free. There's got to be some type of test so you know what the hell is going on. Instead, you know, you hit a certain age in this country, thanks to our brave men and women, right now, lonely in a cave somewhere in the Middle East holding a gun. Thanks to them, these dopey kids who know nothing, they get to vote. And then we're stuck with people like Mikey Muhammad Sherrill and Mamdani and Brad Lander, that jerk off. Like, if I ever saw Brad Lander, I would have to control myself. I really would. No, I swear to God.
2: You'd be shaking.
0: Yeah, no, I'd have to control myself. I'm not sure I wouldn't run up and just knock him out. I swear to God. Shouldn't say that, but I'm being honest. Well, that's why you guys love me, because I'm honest.
2: Yeah, but you'd say something first to justify.
0: Oh, for sure. Yeah.
2: Say.
0: Yeah.
2: So what was the meaning of,
0: yeah.
2: So I loved your quotes from the Koran.
0: That was great. Thank you for doing that.
2: That, that really inspired
0: that was,
2: me.
0: That was great.
2: And then you just punch him right.
0: Punch him across the face. Yeah. Craig Carton, I was listening. My guy Ray drives me home on the shuttle. And I was listening to Craig and C-Mac a couple of days ago. And Craig was going on and on about the Knicks sweeping Cleveland. And the Knicks are down by 22 the other night, and it took everything I had, because I'm a Knicks fan. I want the Knicks to sweep. But it took everything I had not to text Craig and go, I told you that was nuts. And then they won. So maybe he's not so nuts. Craig, you're looking pretty good this morning, buddy, aren't you?
1: I always look good. That's exactly what happens. That's exactly right. You were concerned about the Cleveland Cavaliers? I thought you used to be a sports guy. And
0: no, no, I'm not concerned about the Cavaliers winning. I think Knicks in four is a stretch. I think Knicks in six.
1: Philadelphia, four. Yeah. Atlanta essentially was in four,
0: yeah.
1: Right? I know it was six, but four, it seemed like four to me. Are you talking about the most dominant playoff run in the history of the NBA? I'm worried about Donovan Mitchell. Not today, I'm not.
0: Well, you should. He's a pretty good player. And
1: he's
0: I know
1: a good player, but like we robbed their souls.
0: No,
1: that's what happens when you blow a 22-point lead with 7 minutes to go. They're now soulless. So they show up today, they're shells of themselves. And the New York Knicks win tonight's game, I'm guessing anywhere from 16 to 22 points. But it's interesting because I was listening to you earlier today, sitting in traffic at the Lincoln Tunnel, which is awesome. Can you? I don't think you were very clear this morning on your feelings about Brad Lander. I was wondering if you could maybe expand upon how you really feel about that guy. Because you were not very clear about it at 6 o'clock in the morning, at 7 o'clock in the morning,
0: I know, it's
1: at 8 o'clock in the morning.
0: I know. You know, these people, I just, every day I find somebody else I hate more than the guy yesterday.
1: It's fascinating to me because you're a lover, not a hater.
0: Right.
1: And every single day.
0: Yes.
1: You concoct some type of hatred for people that's unbecoming of you.
0: I know. What does that tell you, though, about our city? I know you're in Jersey. And what is going on with your state, Mikey Muhammad Sherrill? What with these kids that are running wild in Long Branch? What the hell's going on there?
1: Yeah, I remember the good old days, Pier 5 in Long Branch, before the haunted house burned down.
0: Yes.
1: When Long Branch was a great place to be. And Long Branch was always a, sadly, division of the haves and the have-nots. And it appears that maybe the have-nots are rebelling now against the haves. So that's all that is. But look, I lived in Tribeca for a decade. I was born in Mount Sinai on the Upper East Side. I lived, where else did I live? I lived in the Bronx. And I'm a New York City kid.
0: Wait a second. You're Mr. New Rochelle is what you are.
1: That's why. Well, I spent my formative years in New Rochelle. That's correct. But I was born in New York City, lived in the toughest part of the Bronx. You may know it, Riverdale. And then I moved out to New Rochelle. But I'm a Knicks fan through and through. And the beauty of the Knicks is that unlike baseball, Yankees and Mets are split. Unlike hockey, three teams split this city. Unlike football, Jets and Giants, we're all Knicks fans.
0: Not Evan Roberts, your former partner.
1: Evan Roberts is a loser.
0: He is, right? He's a little retarded. He's a nice kid. He's very smart, but he's a little retarded. Great Would guy. You say that?
1: Well, it's just his upbringing. It's not his fault. You know what scientists do those studies of? Nature versus nurture. Are you familiar with that concept, right? Evan Roberts is a great example of that. He's a wonderful guy. He was my radio partner for 3 years, but he was raised by animals.
0: So you're saying that Evan Roberts was raised by animals because he roots for the Brooklyn Nets?
1: Quick story about Evan Roberts. It's a true story. He doesn't mind me telling him because he's told it before. His dad was such a lunatic New York Mets fan, okay?
0: Yeah.
1: That way back in the day, I forget what the year was, Evan was a child, when the New York Yankees won, I forget which one of their 27 championships. Evan Roberts' dad took it so personally that he left the country. That is a true story.
0: I believe it. And I was thinking about Evan Roberts on Friday night, and you too, Craig, when I was sitting right next to Steve Cohen in the owner's box at Citi Field, thinking to myself...
1: You're a Mets fan now again?
0: No, not at all. I'm sticking with the Yanks. But I know Evan is, and I know Evan's father now is, and those guys never got close to sitting in Steve Cohen's box, did they?
1: No, they did not. They weren't currying favor to the owner for a free jersey. No.
0: My Bucky Dent jersey came last week. I was so excited.
1: I'm sure it is, by the way.
0: So in your lifetime, and you know your sports as well as anybody, and you are a Knick fan, okay, but in your lifetime, you saw the Patrick Ewing teams. You and I are a bit too young to really opine too much on the Clyde teams in 69 and 73, but certainly the Ewing teams that lost to the Rockets in 94 and Spurs in 99. Is this the best Knick team that you've seen?
1: Yeah, and I don't think it's very close either. Like, so you and I grew up, we're about the same age, right? So you and I grew up with the Bernard King era, where Bernard King with the tape on his fingers, goes to a game 7 against Detroit, has the back-to-back 50-point games, the first ever 60-point game. So Bernard King was our guy, right?
0: And I'm going to say this, to this day, you mentioned Bernard King. 10 feet to the basket, and I don't care who you bring up, Michael, Magic, Bird, I don't care who you bring up, 10 feet to the basket. There's never been a better player than Bernard King, ever.
1: He was unstoppable. He invented the baseline fadeaway jumper. He was just a brilliant offensive player. And unfortunately, knee injuries and off the court issues obviously hampered his career. But yes, so we had Bernard King first, and then we have the Patrick Ewing Knicks. And while they went to 2 NBA finals against the Rockets and the Spurs and obviously didn't win either one of them, an argument could be made two things. One, this is the most impressive and best Knick run we have ever seen in the postseason. And I was thinking about this yesterday. I only brought it up for a few seconds. I'll do more of it today. You and I didn't get to really see and experience Willis Reed and DeBuscher and Bradley and the greatest of all, Clyde Frazier or Earl Monroe. The great late 60s, early 70s, into the late 70s, New York Knicks. I'm starting to think today, without another win, that Jalen Brunson is now one of the four greatest Knicks of all time.
0: Without winning?
1: Without winning. Patrick Ewing never won either. So if you say that Willis Reed's one and Clyde Frazier's one, so that's half of Mount Rushmore. If you want to put Ewing as number three, who's your number four? I think it might be Jalen Brunson.
0: It's funny. I asked Joe Beningo the same question yesterday, and he's on the show every week like you want. I love Joe, and he's old. He's like Moses, And
1: he got to see DeBuscher and Bradley and those guys play. I didn't.
0: Either did I. He actually put the

0: wait a second. The Buscher wasn't even the best player on his team. He had Clyde, he had Willis, he had Earl. I said he was a great player. I go, but if Brunson doesn't score 38, the Knicks don't win. How could you put the Buscher ahead
1: of... It's not a knock on the Buscher, but at best, the Buscher was never better than the third best player on any team he was ever on.
0: Right. Right. So I'm with you with Brunson. I think he belongs there. We've gotten to the point, though, Craig, and again, you're incredibly entertaining. I love listening to you on the afternoons. I really do. You're great. But the way you talked about this series before and so far, you're right. They're up 1-0. And Beningo yesterday, where, you know, we got to the finals. It was good, even if we lost. But now I think the expectation is, whether it's Oklahoma City, who did win last night, or San Antonio, that series is now 1-1, winning this series against Cleveland is not going to be good enough. Knicks fans don't want, don't desire, they expect to win the NBA championship. Is that fair to say?
1: No, it's not. I think Knicks fans had a fair expectation of getting there. I don't think Knicks fans, any of them, look, we all want to win it, obviously. I don't think any Knicks fan that's ever watched basketball would tell you that they have a legitimate expectation that they're going to roll the ball out and beat the Oklahoma City Thunder in a seven-game series. Now, I think we have a better chance against the Spurs, believe it or not, because for every reason our matchups are better, and Wemby, who's a dominant player, does not dominate the New York Knicks or Mitchell Robinson or Karl Anthony Towns. So we'll worry about that when we get to it. I think the expectation from day one this year was the New York Knicks have to get to the NBA Finals, and then you roll the dice. And I think that's fair even today. We're up 1-0, game two tonight. I think anything short of getting there at this point now, up 1-0, is a major, major disappointment. But I do think once you get there, I think you have to kind of recalibrate and say, man, the Thunder, if it is the Thunder, that's the best basketball we've seen since the Golden State Warriors dominance.
0: No, it's true. And then they won the championship last year. They've only lost one playoff game this year. Joe B did say, yes, they keep bringing him up, but he did say
1: does
0: that
1: Joe
0: no.
1: Does Joe B even watch basketball anymore?
0: Yes, he watches every game.
1: Sure?
0: He sits.
1: I think Joe Beningo falls asleep after the first
0: No, quarter. He sits there
1: he's
0: with
1: 90.
0: His. He's not 90, he's 74.
1: Oh, that but might be 90.
0: He's sitting there wearing his, you know, his Super Sly Williams jersey, and he's all into it. You know what he did say yesterday about Brunson, and I know you'll agree with this, in terms of free agent signings, forget about the Knicks. New York history. Like, we all thought Reggie Jackson was the greatest free agent signing in New York sports history. And that still may be the case, Reggie. But
1: sure.
0: but Joe B says no. He thinks Jalen Brunson is the greatest free agent signing in New York sports history.
1: Yeah, I wouldn't argue against that.
0: Yeah.
1: I think when you talk about the greatest acquisitions, whether it's trade or free agent signings, I think you talk about Mark Messier, you talk about A-Rod, and you talk about Jalen Brunson. Oh, and you talk about Earl Monroe.
0: Right.
1: You know, all the Earl Monroe.
0: Well, and Reggie.
1: And Reggie, of course, in the late 70s. Yeah. I don't think the list is much longer than that. If you talk about the greatest acquisitions in New York City history, I think Joe's right that they're all in that conversation for sure.
0: One more, Craig. I know you got a busy morning coming up. Your favorite Jet quarterback of all time has decided to play one more season. And, of course, I'm talking about Aaron
1: Rodgers. I was trying to think for a second who my favorite Jet quarterback was of all time.
0: Well, I got to think.
1: Sure, there's an answer.
0: No,
1: that.
0: No, there is. We're the same age. The guy that should be your answer, I mean this, even though Mark Sanchez.
1: Jet Bennington?
0: No, you got to go with Ken O'Brien. Come on. Huge numbers.
1: You probably do.
0: Right? Those huge numbers. Wesley Walker, Altoon.
1: The problem with Kenny O'Brien, who is a very good quarterback for the New York Jets, is that we passed on Dan Marino to draft.
0: That's right. That's right. A lot of teams did.
1: And that's always the knock on Kenny O'Brien, who had a really good career here in New York.
0: He did.
1: And obviously went to the playoffs with the Jets, but we chose Ken O'Brien over Dan Marino.
0: True. Actually, Marino was the sixth quarterback taken that year, so a lot of teams did that. A team took Todd Blackledge ahead of Dan Marino. But in terms of the O'Brien days, of course, and I love Mark Anson, and he loves me, he listens every day, that hit on Bernie Kosar made sure that Ken O'Brien would never win a playoff game. But in all seriousness, I remember all the Jet fans, and they were pumped up, as they should have been. They should have been. And Aaron Rodgers' first start for the Jets, which lasted four plays before he tore his Achilles against the Buffalo Bills. But one more year, Pittsburgh Steelers, when it's all said and done, win, lose, or draw this year, where does Aaron Rodgers finish in the pantheon of quarterback greats for Craig Carton?
1: I think he's Mount Rushmore. I think he's top four.
0: You do?
1: Yeah, he is. Look, he only has the one Super Bowl, which is obviously the negative part of his career. He's also a narcissist, which is another negative.
0: Yeah.
1: He's like the NFL's

0: version of LeBron James.
1: Yeah.
0: Like, if you thought there was any chance that Aaron Rodgers was not going to have the retirement tour and get the gifts at every stadium and be honored. You know, the Steelers, I think, have 6 nationally televised games this year because they knew that Aaron Rodgers was coming back.
1: Hmm.
0: So if you can separate the quirky personality and the narcissism from the football player, I think he's one of the 4 greatest quarterbacks in the history of football.
2: I'm curious, the other 3. I know you got Brady there.
0: I give you an example. Like, I don't think Joe Montana could carry his jockstrap.
2: Really?
0: From a standpoint of just playing football. The problem for Aaron Rodgers is that Joe Montana's got 4 Super Bowl rings.
2: Right.
0: But if you compare them skill set wise, I think Aaron Rodgers is one of the 4 greatest quarterbacks of all time. I think Dan Marino is one of the 4 greatest quarterbacks of all time.
2: Agreed.
0: Well, he went to 1 Super Bowl, obviously, and didn't win it.
2: Got killed.
0: Obviously, Tom Brady's the greatest of all time. And don't tell people in Kansas City I say this, but I think Patrick Mahomes is in the top 4 as well.
2: No, it's a great list. It's a great list. I've got Roger Staubach not far from that list. I always loved him.
0: Where do you put Brad Landers on that list?
2: Oh, Brad Landers, one of the greats. You got to do me a favor.
0: One of the 4 greatest quarterbacks of all time?
2: No, but you got to do me a favor. Brad Lander has publicly said, I mean this, he's a big Knick fan. So I want
0: to go to the game. No.
2: He's going to sit there with Steve Cohen. So I want you and Chris to put him on. I want to hear Brad Lander's Knicks analysis on the Craig Carton Show. Could that happen?
0: I definitely would never do that. I keep saying no to Bruce Blakeman. I'm not putting Brad Lander's on.
2: And you love Bruce Blakeman. I know you do. I know you love Bruce.
0: I do. I'm a big Bruce Blakeman guy. And his guys keep reaching out to me to have him on the show. And I'm like, for what?
2: Yeah. Well, what happens if I run for mayor and win? I can't come on anymore. Is that
0: it? You're not running for mayor for 3 great reasons. Number 1. Yeah. You don't want anybody to know how much money you're making. Yeah. 2, your wife would divorce you. And 3, your wife would divorce you.
2: You're really going to put Danielle in all 3 of those. But at any rate, for Craig Carton, you're beautiful. Your show is great.
0: By the way, I want to thank Lou for something.
2: What's that?
0: If Lou hadn't followed Imus to WABC all those years ago, I never would have had Eddie Scazzeri as our board op. And after 37 years... Eddie Scazzeri is retiring after today.
2: He got fired?
0: No, he's retiring.
2: Nobody retires. They fired him, didn't they?
0: His wife said it's enough. Retire.
2: They fired Dove Kramer, too.
0: Well, that's a different story, but Eddie Scazzeri retired, and he was my board op.
2: No, he was mine, too. He was
0: my decade.
2: Yeah, but
0: and I owe that to Lou.
2: I know.
0: And here's the reality. Lou heard me do 1 week of shows and said, nah, no shot, this is going to work. He goes, hey, Imus, do you still report on jobs?
2: Eddie Scazzeri, believe it or not, was my producer when I did the midday show with Jody McDonald. And then they moved him to the board and gave me Matt Deutsch as our producer.
0: Him.
2: Yeah, remember him?
0: I'll just say this. I know you honestly may have never heard of Eddie, so I want to be respectful of that, but... I've done this for 35 years. You about the same as well.
2: Yep.
0: Lou, probably longer than that. And I think it's fair to say that I've never met someone in my life in this business that is so universally loved as Eddie Scazzeri.
2: I agree with you. No, I agree. And Lou, you love him too.
3: I also want to thank Craig too.
2: Right.
3: Because if I hadn't left, I wouldn't have gotten the huge amount of money that I would have gotten from my...
2: Good point. Good point.
0: That was very true.
3: He was begging.
0: That job paid $33.5 at the time.
3: He was begging for me, and Craig said, you got to go. You got to go.
2: Well, you know what you got to do on the way? We got to run, but on the way out now, you got to play Eddie Scazzeri's favorite song. I know you know what that is, Louis. The great band America. Eddie loves this song, Craig, just in case... You taunt him. You should play it on your show this afternoon with Chris. He loves Sister Golden Hair Surprise. He loves that song.
0: Is that right?
2: Yes.
0: I did not know that.
2: Yeah, that's a big Eddie favorite.
3: You should know that. Come at 37.
2: Come on. You got to know that. Yeah, that's a big one.
0: I should
2: Craig.
0: Know that.
3: Great. On his day, his
2: last day. Craig, we love you. Great appearance as always. Keep kicking ass, Craig Carton. You are amazing. Thank you. The great Craig Carton, Hall of Fame afternoon WFAN voice. And that's a lot of fun. It's always fun with Craig. We'll take a break. A lot more to do still. Victoria Capish and the all-time great, the best ever, Bill O'Reilly. But first... Thank you, Craig, for that piece of information. Eddie Scazzeri, this one goes out to you.

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2: Well, from the Apple Bank Traffic Desk, if you're traveling across the Raritan River this morning, a couple of spots now where we have some pretty big delays. First of all, on the New Jersey Turnpike, the Garden State Parkway, rather, you're slow getting across right on up to the area of exit 127. There is an accident on that off-ramp, and as a result of that, you're all jammed up the right lane, going to be out of service. And then also on the northbound side of Route 1, you're jammed up from just about Rider's Lane now all the way through the Raritan River and then up to Woodbridge Avenue. Again, where that wire is still down across all lanes in both directions. It is shut down both ways. The southbound side of Route 1 is backed up all the way on up to Old Bridge Turnpike still. So that continues. It's still there, still in the process of being cleared. Now, if you're inbound on the LIE in the city, you do have delays coming into Queens Boulevard, but that's about it. Grand Central easing out nicely, a little slow up at LaGuardia. Inbound on the Gowanus BQE, though, still slow from 96th Street up to the Brooklyn Bridge. And once again, alternate side of the street parking rules are going to be in effect today. 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
5: In Texas, state lawmakers are being told a shortage of lawyers in rural parts of the state is a constitutional crisis.
6: Rural lawyers are stretched too thin. Victims wait a long time for prosecutors to be able to investigate and move forward.
5: Pamela Metzger, who heads the Criminal Justice Reform Center, says the rural lawyers are stretched too thin, causing problems for their cases.
6: Evidence disappears, witnesses' memories fade, technology is not a fix for this.
5: She says outside of the Texas urban areas, justice is being delayed.
6: We've had Texas counties without prosecutors because the only available prosecutor retired or had an illness.
5: She says that some people charged with a crime wait days behind bars because they don't want to risk going before a judge alone. Criminal justice reform is a priority for lawmakers, she says, when they get back to work next year. John Terrett, 77 WABC News.
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0: this song. Mentioned it earlier, Half a Mile Away on the Billy Joel classic album, 52nd Street. O'Reilly from Long Island, it makes sense. I just saw out of my the corner of my eye on one of these television screens. I think it's that communist channel, New York One. Those three skanks. Oh, my God. These three skanks that stand outside the courtroom talking up Luigi Mangione. And they got press passes. Who in this city is going to give those three vile, disgusting people who love Luigi Mangione and actually said on television that Brian Thompson, who was murdered, shot in the back by this coward, that his kids are better off without him? These three skanks on television. Get rid of these people. Press passes. What's going on with this city? Jesus. I just saw Bill on Friday night. He took us, me and Gabriel, to City Field. We sat together, Steve Cohen's box for the Mets and the Yankees. It was a great time. Bill's a lot of fun. And in terms of this business, he was the best. He still is the best. He'll always be the best, whether it's Thursdays with me, Mondays with Katz and Cosby, his morning message, his own amazing website, BillO'Reilly.com. Great stories, great interviews, just great television. News Nation every week, his books, The Killing Series, all great. His book on the presidents, Confronting Evil. No matter what this guy does, it's a home run. Here he is. The best ever, my friend Bill O'Reilly. Bill, good morning, pal. How are you?
1: You know, I'm glad I could be the voice of reason between you and Mr. Met. we had a little detente there.
0: Yes, we did.
1: But I did not notice that Tom Hanks was at the game. Did you notice that?
0: You know, I noticed he was there a couple of days later, so he must be going to a lot of Met games lately.
1: I think he was there the night we were there, and then Mr. Met went down. I don't know what they were doing down there. Probably plotting another Saving Private Met. And we could get Mr. Met, like, get plugged between the eyes just when he gets off the landing craft, so we don't have to deal with him throughout the movie.
0: He was nice, though, Mr. Met. Cohen brought him up to the box in about the sixth inning, and his wife came too, Mrs. Met. Very nice. It was funny.
1: Are you sure they're married, though? I think there might be some shenanigans going on here.
0: They may be living in sin now that you bring that up, yes. Okay, I got to tell you, on a serious note, Steve Cohen, I know you know him for a long time, and he loves you. I heard him say to you, Bill, you come every night. Come any game you want. He's a very sweet guy. Get along really well with Randy Levine now with the Yankees, and Randy and I talk quite a bit. I'd say four or five times a week, and I go to a bunch of games. I don't know Steve nearly as well. But the Friday night and the one other time I was with him because of you, he's a very nice man. Very nice
1: man. Yes. And I think he's a positive for the city. I think he really wants to win. He is a very patient guy. Got to be patient with the Mets. Got to be patient. You know, you can imagine if Steinbrenner was still alive and he was the owner of the Mets. All members of the team would be on Devil's Island right now. Okay, that's where they would be.
0: Yeah.
1: So I like that. I'm going to the Knick game tonight.
0: You are?
1: Listening to you and Carton. Going there tonight. It's a whole different vibe when you go to the Knicks than when you go to the baseball games.
0: Yeah,
1: and I agree with you that the Yankees and the Mets, those franchises, both to me as a working class guy from Levittown, have treated me very, very well. The Knicks are more upper class situation because the tickets are so expensive. But I think that when you are ahead 23 points, as the Cleveland Cavaliers were, and you lose, you can't hold that. I think it's over already.
0: Unless they win tonight. Because I say the same thing, but I think sports fans, this is just my opinion, so I'm out of sports because I couldn't stand the old cliches. I think momentum lasts about 5 minutes. So if Cleveland comes out tonight and takes a 20-point lead and holds on and wins, then all of a sudden it's not as easy as it looks. So I never really bought into momentum. I don't think it matters once the clock starts the first quarter tonight. I really don't.
1: It's not about momentum. It's about self-doubt. And in order to be a champion in any professional sports in America, you have to banish self-doubt.
0: Well, let me tell you this about Cleveland. They were down 2-0 to the team that won the most games in the Eastern Conference, the top seed Detroit Pistons, and they had to go to Detroit to play a game 7 on the road, and they beat Detroit by 20. So, you know, I can go to the last series, a game 7 2 games ago, and tell you self-doubt. They won a game 7 on the road. That barely happens.
1: It's not New York.
0: Yeah.
1: New York is a whole different place.
0: So you're convinced, like Joe B and everybody else, this team is on the way to the finals. That's it.
1: I think they're going to win, to beat Cleveland. And then they got a – I don't like this 7'9" guy at San Antonio.
0: Weapon,
1: the camera's on him, he's giving somebody a cheap shot, this guy.
0: Did
1: you see him the other day?
0: Yes.
1: And he's throwing people in the stands.
0: He got suspended that game for that.
1: Yeah. I mean, okay. But New York likes bruisers. But this guy, I don't like this guy.
0: You don't like him.
1: So we're pulling for the Knicks, and I think that they have a psychological advantage. Now, sports and real life, there's a connection between the state of the city and New York State itself, and the performance of the sports teams. And the connection is that people feel better about their environment if they think they're on a winner, if they think that they're represented by teams in the arenas that are something special. And I'm a big Jet fan, and I mean, how long have we been waiting for the Jets, you know? And the Giants now, they have a whole new structure. I think the Giants will do well.
0: Me too.
1: Coming up. But it has to do with everybody, even people that don't follow it. You know, if you're invested in sports and your team is doing well, you feel better. You work better. And that is a very important thing in America.
0: Well, I can tell you this. I'll emphasize what you're saying and show you how right you are. Now, you need that. You know that. But Rudy Giuliani, the greatest mayor in the history of this city, one of the finest politicians ever. When you talk to Rudy about being mayor of New York, and we know 9/11, all that amazing stuff that he did. You know what he's quick to say? Do you know when I was mayor, we won 5 championships? The Rangers, the Giants, and the Yankees all won world championships. He says that almost every time, as if, by the way, he's Jim Leyritz. He hit a home run. Or as if he's, you know, he threw a touchdown pass. Or Mark Messier scored a goal. But to your point, he's proud of that because he felt like that was big for his city.
1: Yeah, and it's civic pride. It's a unifier. So when you have a city that's divided, as we do, and a country that's divided, along political lines, and you can have any kind of mechanism that bring people together, it's a huge positive. I don't want to get too wonky about it, but it's far more important than most people believe. And if you live in a place where they never win, and you know, then everybody's making fun of the teams, and you know, that kind of thing.
0: Yeah.
1: Now, Mamdani, I don't know if he understands basketball. I think he's a soccer guy.
0: He is. But
1: yeah,
0: but he's always quick to tweet. He's a Met fan, too. Very big Met fan. But he's very, very quick to tweet. If you go to Twitter, seconds after the Knicks win and they won 8 straight playoff games, you're going to see tweets from both Mamdani and Hochul. You're going to see a picture that Mamdani tweeted last week with him and Spike Lee watching a soccer game together in a Williamsburg bar, an Arsenal soccer game together, and him screaming on Twitter, "Let's go, Knicks," as if he even knows Bill O'Reilly, who Dave the Busher is.
1: Yeah, I mean, look, both Spike Lee and Mamdani are communists, so I understand it was a Bund meeting that night, and they went in. Did you ever run into Spike Lee? The guy's hysterical.
0: Yeah, yeah.
1: Did you ever run into him?
0: Yeah, your opening day. I killed him on the air, and every paper wrote about it. Every one, because he was wearing this pro-Palestinian outfit at the NBA All-Star game. So
1: right.
0: The Post wrote about it, the news. It was everywhere. I know he saw it. I know he did. Yet, opening day, Yankee Stadium. I'm down by the dining room, by the Legends Lounge. Who walks over? Spike Lee puts out his hand, says, "Hey, good to see you."
1: Did you check your watch after that? Now, I know Lee forever. And Lee had one of the best lines during the Iraq War. I was in the men's room at the Garden just freshening up. And he comes walking in, all right? And Spike Lee's about 5'2", and I'm 6'4". And I make a big show out of looking down at him, okay? Yeah. So he looks up at me and he goes, "Hey, O'Reilly, did you find any weapons of mass destruction in here?"
0: Oh, that's funny. That's funny.
1: A great line.
0: Yes, that's
1: it
0: funny.
1: Was a great line.
0: Yeah.
1: And then I said, "Run along, Sonny."
0: So you people don't know this, but I do. O'Reilly sits right by the court. I think you're right by my friend Corey Zelnick. So you you're not far from where Spike Lee. I think he sits on the other side of the scorer's bench.
1: He's on the other side,
0: right by Mike Breen. Right, but you're right there. You'll be on the court at the same time. Will you say hello to Spike Lee later on?
1: If I see him, I'll say hello to him. I'm sure. Yeah. I'm not that kind of guy.
0: Yeah.
1: Unless you're threatening me or doing something to harm my family.
0: Right.
1: I say hello to Mr. Met. I'm checking my wallet right after. If he gets in the proximity to me, I'm checking everything.
0: Right.
1: Making sure I still have the cross around my neck. You know, these communists that take everything, you got to check.
0: I don't know.
1: I don't have any animus towards Spike.
0: No, not towards Spike, but I'm not sure that's the case with everyone. I mean, in the final 3 minutes, if I said to you, Bill O'Reilly, that at the Knickerbocker game tonight, sitting right next to you, would be one of the most, and this is a silly hypothesis, but I'll do it anyway, would be one of the most powerful mullahs from Iran who hates Trump and hates America and wants to continue this war in Iran. Would you say hello to that guy?
1: I don't think I'd say hello to him. I'd drag him out to 8th Avenue and go, "Yo, take care of this guy."
0: There you go. There you go. Because where are we? You know, I have this conversation all morning long with Victoria Coates and others, and you know this better than anybody. It's a good question, you know, the Strait and regime and the uranium, and here we are, it's another delay, another extension. Trump says, "I'm not worried about time. I'm not worried about it. I'll take as long as I have to." Yet in the meantime, the midterms are coming up in a couple of months, and there are people nervous about that. What are your thoughts on where we really are in this conflict?
1: They change from day to day, so you can't really analyze it because of the intel that comes in. So I think there is a better than even chance that the United States will have to take more military action against Iran, but it's not a lock. When you have a situation that's fluid, as they say, when there's really nobody in charge on the other side, things can fall into line quickly, and that's what the president is hoping for. He doesn't want to kill civilians in Iran because he knows that unintended consequences is going to ripple out. But on the other hand, most Americans are fed up with this. They're fed up with it. And he's got to resolve it. And not only that, but I'm looking all over Long Island for soybeans. I mean, we have sold, 18 gazillion soybeans to China? Who's getting that money? Where are the soybeans? I want to know where they are. Okay?
0: Yeah.
1: All I hear about every time President Trump goes to Beijing is, "We just sold them more soybeans." Where are the soybeans?
0: I don't know. Listen, one of my favorite movies ever is Trading Places. Eddie Murphy was brilliant in that movie, an all-time great film. And all he talked about at the beginning of that movie was pork bellies. And I don't know where the hell those things are, what those things are either. You know what a pork belly is?
1: I don't know where the soybeans are. Are they in the Pacific on their way over? And when they get there, what are the Chinese going to do with soybeans? Will you put soy sauce on soybeans? What do you do? I don't know. So there's a lot of complicated stuff here. I would drop the soybeans on the Iranians.
0: Instead of bombs, you mean, and missiles?
1: Drop hit them with soybeans. Amount of soybeans and say, "China made me do this."
0: It's not a bad idea. You should actually text the president. He loves you, takes your advice all the time. Hit him with soybeans, Mr. POTUS. You know, he's going to be in New York tomorrow in Rockland County with Mike Lawler. I'm going to be there. I don't know if you're going to be there. You're probably in Montauk, but.
1: No, going to Ireland.
0: Oh, that's tomorrow?
1: Yeah.
0: Oh, my God. You are looking forward to this trip. You and 24 of your craziest friends.
1: Yeah, I bailed them all out.
0: Yeah, I was going to say.
1: And I'm hoping the immigration authorities in Ireland are going to allow them in, but that's dicey.
0: That's awesome. So you're all going to meet tomorrow morning at, like, or is it later, at Kennedy Airport?
1: And everybody's got separate flights over to Shannon. And then we'll go down to Killarney, the Ring of Kerry, the Dingle Beautiful.
0: Oh, my God.
1: You know, if you tour the world and you want to see natural beauty and folks that are nice folks and everything, that's the place to go. And then after do some R&R down there in Ireland, then I'm going over to London to do a special for News Nation about the Civil War.
0: Hmm.
1: Between Muslims and the old English, the traditional English people. That is really getting out of control.
0: Out of control. I'm glad you're doing that, because I know about it firsthand, spending as much time as I have the last couple of years in London because of Ava, as you have with Spencer. That is a very important story. I'm glad you're doing that.
1: Yeah, we're doing it, and you know me, I'm going right to the source of it. So it'll be an interesting few days. We'll be out of town. But you know, with the cell phones, anybody can call anybody and get any score you want.
0: Right.
1: I mean, it's not like you're in, Bhutan someplace.
0: Even there,
1: connected. Right?
0: Even there you go. I mean, you called me from Beijing a couple of months ago. You remember that?
1: Right. And so I'm just hoping, look, the United States is doing something noble by trying to protect the world from a terrorist state that I believe is close to developing a nuclear weapon. Now, Chris Cuomo does not believe that, okay? And people believe what they want to believe. That's what they do. I could be wrong, but if I am wrong, that's not going to be good, okay, for the powers that be, because that's how they're selling this. And I'm buying it. And it makes perfect sense. We've done our research here at the No Spin News and BillO'Reilly.com. All the weapons inspectors say they have rich uranium very close. So what are you supposed to do? Allow them to do this?
0: Yeah, you're supposed to, because you're America first, and you don't care how many people die in Iran, except they have a nuclear weapon which can kill people on Staten Island, but we don't think about that because Tucker said not to.
1: Yeah, or $5 a gas, you know?
0: Right.
1: And you put your own self-interest above the interest of the world.
0: Please.
1: So that's the way I look at it, and I'm rooting for our country to knock out these heinous mullahs, and I hope it happens.
0: Me too.
1: But it got to happen fairly quickly.
0: Soon. Totally agree. Those are the three things I wanted to see happen. I want to see us take out Iran. I want the Knicks to win tonight. I wanted Thomas Massie to lose. And I'm feeling pretty good about all of it. Bill, have a safe trip. This was a very, very funny segment. And fun as always. I love seeing you on Friday night. Have fun in Ireland, and we'll talk next week. Have a safe trip, okay, pal?
1: All right. Thank you for having me, Sid.
0: I love you, Bill. You're the best of all time. Bill O'Reilly right there. Another amazing segment. He's so good every Thursday. We'll take a break. We got Nomi's Got the News and Ebola. Just how serious is that? The Hunter virus. Just how serious is that? And if your kid is going to camp in New York City, you may want to hear this. Victoria Capish is coming up as well. Thursday edition, Sid and Friends in the morning.

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1: WABC. 77 WABC chime time, 9:34, 62 cloudy on this Thursday, May 21st. Good morning, I'm Noam Layden. A lot of your neighbors spending the day cleaning up from damaging storms that blew through last night, flooding streets, basements, ruining cars parked on the street in places like Fresh Meadow, Queens.
2: Ended up in the swimming pool over here, so this is a bad situation. I don't know what's going to happen with my car.
1: Yeah, in parts of New Jersey, the storm knocked down trees. Around 3,000 in the Garden State have no power this morning. A sinkhole broke open part of a runway at LaGuardia yesterday. They had to shut it down, which led to flight delays, cancellations. They continue this morning.
3: I really need to get out to the Midwest tonight for a job tomorrow. It's a paid gig, and this has really just disrupted everything. I tried calling. I've rebooked my flights three times already.
1: LaGuardia only has two runways. No timetable for when that other runway will be up and running again. An autopsy finds the woman who fell into that Midtown manhole on Monday died from the fall and scald burns from the steam that was coming out of the hole. 56-year-old Danica Gosai parked her Mercedes West 52nd and 5th and then stepped right into the hole. The incident, well, it has New Yorkers freaking out a bit.
4: Well, I mean, I'm here all the time on this corner, and so it was pretty scary to hear about. And, you know, it hits a little close to home that way.
5: That's crazy. That shouldn't happen.
6: I'm 66 years old, and I've seen a lot of things in my lifetime, so it's part of the course.
1: Con Ed says a heavy truck likely caused the manhole cover to dislodge just about 12 minutes before the Westchester woman fell in it to her death. New York City has some of the oldest manhole covers apparently in the nation, and no formal routine or process for inspecting them. And if you have a monthly LIRR ticket, you're about to get a four-day strike rebate. The MTA board approving a prorated 13% refund that covers the 4 days that service was interrupted.
7: I think it's great that they're giving some money back.
8: I think that's great. Yeah, because I had to take the bus, which cost me $7.50 each time.
1: That refund works out to about $50. It'll be sent to you through the Train Time app or with a commuter benefits card. Clouds, pop-up showers this afternoon, high 66, 9:37. Let's head over to the 77 WABC Sports Desk, and here's Justin Ellick.
9: 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Knicks welcoming in the Cavaliers for your Eastern Conference Finals Game 2. Of course, our Knicks up 1-0 after that big comeback win, in Game 1. They are 6.5-point favorites heading in to tonight at home. Out in Oklahoma City last night, the Thunder beating the Spurs 122-113 in the Western Conference Finals. Game 2 there. That series now knotted at a game apiece. Let's head to the Diamond in Washington. The Mets got beat 8-4 by the Nationals in the third game of a four-game set. Up next for them, lefty David Peterson gets a start this afternoon in the finale of this four-game series. Mets vying for a series split. First pitch from Washington is scheduled for 4:05 p.m. In the Bronx, Yankees fell 2-1 to the Blue Jays in Game 3 of a four-game set there after taking the first two. Up next for the Yanks, they'll go for a series win in tonight's series finale, scheduled for a 7:05 p.m. first pitch from Yankee Stadium. Carlos Rodon will get the start for New York. Some off-season news out of the NFL. Steelers quarterback Aaron Rodgers said yesterday that the 2026 season will be the last of his Hall of Fame-worthy career. Four-time NFL MVP signed a one-year contract with the Steelers for this season, reuniting with Coach Mike McCarthy. He's coached for 13 years with the Green Bay Packers. It will be his 22nd year in the league, and now Rodgers' grand finale. That is your sports sponsored by Pete Morgan of Pillow Spoilers. 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
1: 9:38 traffic transit now. 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
10: All right, Noam, big delays on the Cross Bronx Expressway from the Apple Bank traffic desk as you're traveling westbound. We're all jammed up now from the Bruckner Interchange all the way on over to the Major Deegan. Again, an accident. The right lane going to be out of service. And then if you're inbound on the Gowanus BQE, we're slow 92nd Street to the Brooklyn Bridge, and then eastbound on the Belt Parkway at Bay 8th Street. We're all backed up from there all the way to Pennsylvania Avenue. And again, that because of a couple of earlier problems, which have now been cleared up and out of the way. Now, if you're both ways on Route 1, all lanes are closed at Woodbridge Avenue in Edison. Downed wires still across all lanes, still in the process of being cleared. And northbound delays go back to Riders Lane and southbound from Old Post Road. Transit Authority, delays on the A, the C, the B, and the D. The commuter rails are all good. and everybody else in pretty good shape too, an alternate side in effect. 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

0: Nicely done, Lewis. You know, this Mike Lawler was on this show yesterday, and he's become a fan favorite because he's smart and he curses all the time. He said the F-word twice yesterday. So you don't hear that on the radio. You hear this chopped-up interview because we have to dump it. But on the internet, you get the whole show. So you hear Mike Lawler curse, and he's hilarious and smart. But he's got the president coming to town tomorrow. The president is coming to endorse Lawler in his upcoming race in Rockland County against these three psycho ladies, which Lawler's going to win. And the president has some other agenda he wants to discuss. So I get the invitation right away from Mike, because he knows how much the president loves me, and I love the president. But it looks like it's a nightmare, because they want us there by 1:30, Rockland Community College. And I got to do the show tomorrow. And then the president is set to speak at 3. So I imagine by the time I get there, I don't know if it's first come, first serve, if they've got a seat for me by the stage. I don't know what they're doing. So I keep calling Lawler for some type of information, and the bastard knows that he doesn't pick up. Never picks up. Because I know his phone is probably blowing up about this, because everybody wants to go see Trump, and Lawler's in charge of this thing, I guess. But, you know, you have to pick up my call, right? You have to, right?
1: I would think so, yeah. I would think so.
0: I've called the guy 7 times the last 2 days.
1: Yeah, I mean, like, whatever you're doing, he's got to pick that up.
0: Like, I'm not sitting in the back of the room at Rockland right. Community College. You can blow me.
1: Right.
0: Forget it.
1: And if he didn't pick up, I would have expected a text message.
0: Something.
1: Maybe 15 seconds afterwards saying, hey, I'll give you a call
0: so
1: back.
0: So all you friends of Lawler out there, this is an APB to the King of Rockland County, Mr. Salt. Call my ass ASAP.
1: Right.
0: I need details.
1: Do you know what happens to me, Congressman, when I don't pick up Sydney's call?
0: Yeah, exactly.
1: Nothing
2: that's
1: good.
2: Not pretty. No,
1: it's
2: not
1: good. No.
0: I mean, don't make me text the president myself. That's embarrassing.
1: Right.
0: Because I'm not. Look, the president likes Lawler, but he loves me.
2: Is are you going to be on the dais tomorrow?
0: I'm not even sure if there is a dais.
2: Oh.
0: I'm trying to find out all this information, but Lawler doesn't call, doesn't pick up the phone.
1: Right.
0: Nothing.
1: It's tough.
0: No, he's not going to put me up there. He's going to screw me. I know he is. But you know what? In the middle of winter, when nobody in their right mind would go from Queens to a new city in Rockland County, guess who's the moron that goes? Me. To speak on behalf of Mike. Mike puts on a big dinner at some ritzy hotel in Rockland County. Guess who goes? Me. Now, he did one day, him and Ed Day, make it to Rockland County Day in my name, which was nice. But I'm always there for Mike. But I don't think he's going to do much for me tomorrow. I really don't, though. He sent me an invite. Big deal. He sent 5,000 invites. So if I see like Nicole Malliotakis sitting up there and I'm not, then I'm going to just raise holy hell. Start throwing stuff and only God knows what could happen next.
1: Okay.
3: My dream would be, what is Brad Lander doing?
0: Oh!
3: With Mike, are you insane? You would go rush the stage.
0: Yeah,
1: that's a
0: I don't have to worry about. No, it's not. Not
3: no,
0: with Michael.
3: There's no way.
0: Mike loves Israel. That would never happen. That's funny though. I got to take a break.
3: Funny.
0: That's funny. That is funny. Victoria Capish has been on the show a whole bunch of times, and she's out there fighting for parental rights and religious freedoms, all kinds of freedoms, not just in New Jersey but across the country. So we'll talk to Victoria Capish. She's next on the Thursday edition of Sid and Friends.

0: 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WABC Traffic and Transit.
1: Well, from the Apple Bank traffic desk, as you travel westbound on the Cross Bronx, we still have some pretty significant delays coming away from the Bruckner Interchange all the way across at this point to the Major Deegan. There was an accident there at the Deegan. It is still in the process of being cleared up and out of the way, so a lot of slow traffic as you travel westbound on the Cross Bronx Expressway. Now, coming up through Lower Brooklyn, as we said the last time, it's a little bit better now. 65th Street up to the Brooklyn Bridge, and the belt still a mess all the way across. Again, there had been earlier problems, which have now pretty much all been cleared. In New Jersey, the big one is still on Route 1. All lanes remain closed both ways at Woodbridge Avenue and Edison. That downed wire across all six lanes, it's still in the process of being cleared. Delays now from just north of Riders Lane, northbound and southbound from Old Post Road. A lot more activity now at there. They're in the it looks like they're getting at least ready to remove the wire from the roadway. And mass transit delays on the A, the C, the B, and the D. An alternate side is in effect. 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I'm Joe Nolan with traffic on Talk Radio 77 WABC.
2: This is the WABC opening bell report. This morning, Eli Lilly is saying a next-generation drug has cleared a crucial late-stage trial in patients with obesity, delivering significant weight loss across all doses. So the results bring Lilly apparently one step closer to filing for approval of a weekly injection. It's called Retatrutide, which works differently from existing shots and pills that are already on the market. Fewer Americans than expected found themselves filing requests for first-time unemployment benefits. Last week, Labor Department says it received 209,000 initial filings in the week that ended May 16th. That's a decrease of about 3,000 from the prior week. See how the markets are doing on this Thursday morning. The Dow down 234 points. Noam Layden, opening bell report, 77 WABC.
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7: Okay, let's take a minute so I can share some of my special thoughts with you. You know, when we talk about education, it's easy to think of it as just school, like the books, tests, classes, and of course our teachers. But hey, everybody, it's really so much more than that. Education is the engine that drives everything forward. People, communities, even entire nations. For individuals, it's empowerment. It opens doors, builds confidence, and gives you choices. It's the difference between surviving and truly thriving. And there's a lot more. For society, education creates understanding. It helps people think critically, solve problems, and respect different perspectives. On the global scale, countries with strong education systems tend to have stronger economies, better health, and more stable governments. 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Education isn't just about getting a diploma. It's about unlocking your potential. See, every time someone learns something new, they're not just improving their own life. They're also strengthening the fabric of society itself. That's why education isn't a luxury. It's a necessity for progress, peace, and possibility. And there we go. I'm Ernie Anastas on 77 WABC.
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3: Well, let's do it. Let's get right to it. Got about 9 minutes here with Victoria Capish making her third or fourth appearance, fighting for freedom out there in New Jersey, religious freedoms, parental rights, doing a good job alongside Alex Zidane and his run against Cory Booker as well. A lot going on. You know, Anthony Cumia said Sunday night with these diseases, he's very suspicious of some of these. So let's get right to Victoria. First of all, Victoria, good morning. How are you?
10: Hey, Sid. Good to be here.
3: Nice to have you back. Let's start with Ebola. I saw Fox News did something this morning. They said that if it's not treated, 90% of people that end up with Ebola die. That's how dangerous that disease is. Just how bad is that outbreak here in the United States, and what's it really all about?
10: Well, a lot of us are kind of wondering, is this going to be a here-we-go-again situation? You know, I'm not a doctor or a scientist, so if I talk about a virus or vaccines, it's pretty basic information that anyone can check out. But my real concern in being here today is, you know, what are we going to do with our knowledge? What do we learn from COVID? And what are the potential outcomes of this reporting that we're seeing? For Ebola, for instance, in Africa, the fact is that you have a 1 in 1.5 billion chance of getting Ebola in the United States. But of course, there's already a vaccine coming through that's tied to Bill Gates. Now, Africa has had about 40 outbreaks of Ebola since the 1970s, but they were always contained and never became a pandemic. And this appears to be a bit of a fear campaign, kind of like what we're seeing with hantavirus. So what do we know about hantavirus? We know that person-to-person transmission is nearly impossible. It doesn't really happen. Hantavirus comes from rodent droppings and feces, and it can get potentially ingested through the air if there's maybe cleaning taking place or other activity where it can be kind of kicked up. It has to be aerosolized. So you're not going to catch it at the grocery store. You're not going to catch it from another person. In 20 years, from 1993 to 2023, there were 890 total cases of hantavirus in 20 years, and that's roughly 30 cases a year. So that's really nothing. So my question is, why the need to even temporarily consume the world media cycle for this? You know, I think we need to be very on guard, you know, same thing for Ebola, for the fear hook. Nothing is more powerful than being able to make people afraid. And we need to be just aware of the media's ability to kind of personalize an extremely rare risk. I think it's Moderna that already has a vaccine in the works for hantavirus, an almost non-existent problem, you know, and some people will take it just based off of what they see on the news. I've seen interviews of people on the street already agreeing to take a hantavirus vaccine that they know nothing about it, but they're ready to roll up their sleeves, and that's a little scary. You're 7 times more likely to get struck by lightning than to get hantavirus in the United States. So the reporting we often see from corporate media is frankly just not based in reality.
3: Oh, that's a good job. That's why what you're doing, Victoria, is great. It really is. And I know you're not alone. You've got a whole movement. And Alex does a lot of that, too, running for Senate against Cory Booker. We'll get to that. That was some very valuable information there. Great job, Victoria. And I've got your friend Ron Johnson on this show quite a bit, one of my favorite senators out of the great state of Wisconsin. He was on a couple of weeks ago talking about his COVID fight on the Hill, that some of these vaccines have led to strokes and debilitating sicknesses. And people are dying, still. From some of these COVID shots that were administered years and years ago. And there are people that would take those again. It just seems unbelievable that people are so willing to do it, knowing full well the health risks are more dangerous than what they're actually getting the shot for.
10: Yeah, Senator Johnson has just been so great. And I kind of don't understand when people say we need to move on from what happened during COVID, because it was one of the most consequential events of our lifetime. And we never received answers. But last week, a CIA whistleblower named James Erdman testified before Congress. And when a whistleblower starts talking, you know, I just take a seat, get comfortable, because there's probably no one who's going to disclose the truth like a whistleblower, taking such great personal risk with absolutely nothing to gain. And that may be, by the way, not a single Democrat showed up to the hearing that day. You know, I guess it's tough to try to contest an insider like that. So to briefly summarize what we learned from Jim Erdman, the Biden administration handed over a insulting 5-page report. It was actually 4 pages because 1 page was a cover sheet, signed by the director of national intelligence at the time, and swore that this was all the information they had on the origins of SARS-CoV-2. And of course, the main takeaways from what they provided were that nothing was found in the Wuhan lab that would have resulted in a COVID outbreak. And there was no evidence of any incident involving lab employees. And these are blatant lies. They are blatantly false. The actual documentation on COVID origins is thousands of pages long. We know that they were withholding. We know that a lab leak was most likely the cause of the outbreak. This was a cover-up. And the quote-unquote experts and scientists who were tasked to investigate it were literally the same individuals complicit in gain of function, including Dr. Fauci, who funded what caused the nightmare that followed. Yep. So these thousands of pages that were withheld, that have now been turned over, are being worked through by Tulsi Gabbard and her team. And, you know, these are crimes against humanity, crimes against the American people and the entire world. Hundreds of thousands, if not millions, died. Many in that number were denied effective and inexpensive treatments, and instead were given remdesivir and a ventilator and died due to that hospital protocol. And those who pushed back and asked questions were censored and vilified. And it's not okay. None of it was okay. You know, when are they going to prison? That's what I want to know. And just to quickly mention, talking about the hearing, Senator Ron Johnson, who was a key person, leader in the hearing, has been bravely supporting medical liberty and has been a huge advocate for those injured by the COVID vaccine, an advocate for vaccine safety, which the media said would kill him, but he won his reelection bid. Meanwhile, Bill Cassidy, who did the opposite and who the media praised, didn't even win his primary.
3: Good point, Bill Cassidy losing in Louisiana just a couple of days ago. Victoria Capish, I do want to close out with your friend Alex Zidane. You're active in his campaign, as I am. I like him a lot. I was out there in New Jersey last month at one of his events. He's my choice for that Senate seat. He's got a difficult primary coming up for people before he even gets to Cory Booker in November. But the news this week that Cory Booker is now doing what Alex does. Alex is a big MAHA guy like you are. And here comes Cory Booker. He's decided that, hey, maybe just to make sure Alex doesn't sneak up behind me, maybe I'll dive in. I like Bobby Kennedy. MAHA looks pretty good these days. How much nonsense is that coming from Cory Booker?
10: Yeah, I don't know. As I mentioned before, medical freedom is a voting block. It's not a fringe movement. And, you know, to talk specifically about MAHA, Cory Booker showed up at the People versus Poison rally in D.C. a few weeks ago, and apparently he's now supporting the MAHA movement. I mean, making America healthy shouldn't be a partisan issue, so that's great that he's jumping on the bandwagon. But thankfully, we have a true MAHA candidate running for Booker's seat in the Senate. That is, as you mentioned, Alex Zidane. Alex supports health freedom 100%. He is an award-winning investigative journalist. And during COVID, he was really brave. He pushed back. He challenged Governor Murphy on his mandates and his ridiculous COVID policies. And Alex has been endorsed by most MAHA groups. He's been endorsed by Stand for Health Freedom, which is considered to be kind of the leader in this space. and pretty much all of the New Jersey Maha community. And he's also just one of the nicest guys you could ever want to know, just genuine. And if you don't know Alex, I urge you to get out to one of his meet and greets. Check him out at alexbeatsbooker.com. And I'm looking forward to him taking the New Jersey primary on June 2nd.
3: Me too. That's a heck of a job, Victoria Capish. Great job. June 2nd, that is the primary, as Victoria just mentioned. Make sure you get out there and make sure that Alex has a chance to beat Cory Booker come November. Victoria will do it again very, very soon. Terrific work. Thank you so much.

She knows her stuff, especially with all these issues, Ebola, Hunter virus, all that stuff going on today. And she's right. Pay attention, folks. A lot of these big pharma making a lot of money. Shots out there already, right? All these big companies are going to bank on you folks taking some type of vaccine when, as she points out, the numbers don't necessarily, in fact, they don't at all, speak to that. Lou Rubino, as always, amazing job today. Thank you, Louis. Justin Ellick, great having you back. Kevin Drosch did a terrific job, but you're the best. Justin Ellick is the best. Noam Layden, great having you too. As Gene would say, God willing, we'll all be back for a Friday show. Going to wrap up the week tomorrow morning at 6. Until then, from all of us on Sitting Friends in the Morning, to all of you, peace!

0: work attitude. 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
1: Well, from the Apple Bank traffic desk, we've had trouble all morning long up at the George Washington Bridge and on the Crossmont Expressway. And it continues, lots of residual volume left over from an earlier accident. Now, if you're traveling westbound on the Crossbox, delays begin at the Bruckner Interchange, go on over to just about the area of Jerome Avenue with an earlier problem. And then coming inbound, still a 45-minute delay into the bridge and bumper-to-bumper traffic all the way over to the Bronx River Parkway. Now, the other big problem in New Jersey is on Route 1 in both directions. All lanes are closed, continuing at Woodbridge Avenue in Edison. A downed wire across all six lanes. Again, delays northbound Riders Lane, southbound from Old Post Road. This thing is still there. It is still in the process of being cleared. And subway delays on the A, the C, the B, and the D. And once again, alternate side is in effect. 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
3: Hank Shankoff, let's go back to New York. How do you think Mamdani's doing?
4: He is, in my view, among the most successful, charismatic, and public relations savvy politicians that I've seen in all my years of doing this. He is very bright, and he's very dangerous, because the very nature of the things he's talking about are entirely populist, with solutions that only certain parts of the population can afford to pay for, and that other portions of the population will be looking to and will be terribly unhappy when they don't get them.
3: Why is he so dangerous?
4: He is engaging in an economic discussion that, frankly, is not necessarily socialist, but is more of a service model for selected groups to inflame them. If you tell people that smaller property owners are going to have to pay more taxes, you're going to put them out of business. We're not talking about gigantic buildings. I mean, this is idiocy. Well, if you tell them that they can't function, if they can't get more cash in, and their insurance costs continue to rise, what are you going to have?
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5: 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It's just $11 a month. Now Alec Baldwin is back in the news. He's because he's doing his Trump thing. In Albany, they have these little plays and these little skits, and he played Donald Trump, and he was Kathy Hochul. The one thing is pretty clear, not funny. Jeff Bezos is jumping into the tax fight with a very New York edge. The Amazon founder is calling out Democrats, especially the mayor of New York City, saying he's already paying billions of dollars in taxes, and it gives $150 million in charity. What does everybody else do? Bezos taking aim at Mamdani over his policy, and also went to bat for Ken Griffin, the CEO of Citadel, saying you cannot make them the target. Madison Square Garden is staying put. Penn Station will be rebuilt. Yes, it will be rebuilt with Madison Square Garden on the seventh floor, unlike other plans in New York City where they're going to kick the Knicks and Rangers out. I'm Brian Kilmeade. Make sure you listen to my show 10 to noon on 77 WABC. This has been the Tunnel to Towers Foundation New York Minute.
6: In this 25th anniversary year of September 11th, the Tunnel to Towers Foundation continues to honor American heroes. Heroes like Fire Lieutenant Michael Wells, who was in

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3: Well, from the Apple Bank Traffic Desk, Route 1 in both directions, all lanes are closed. PSE&G on the scene now of this problem at Woodbridge Avenue with the down wire. It's been there all morning long. From the storm last night, there was a high tension wire that came across all six lanes. And now PSE&G has a ton of equipment there getting this thing out of the way. But all lanes remain closed. So northbound, bumper to bumper from Riders Lane, and southbound from Old Post Road. And we still have a lot of heavy traffic as you travel. We told you the last time up there on the Cross Bronx Expressway, Bruckner Interchange over to the Bronx River Parkway, and then on the inbound side, about a 45-minute delay inbound at the bridge, heavy across, and then it opens up once you get east of the Bronx River Parkway. Subway still delays on the A, the C, the B, the D, and alternate side of the street. Parking rules and regulations once again today are in effect. 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I'm Joe Nolan with traffic on Talk Radio 77 WABC.
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5: Cam, what's happening here is politicians are using the kind of age-old technique. So there's this tale of two economies, and they're using this age-old technique of, you know, picking a villain and pointing fingers.
6: That is Jeff Bezos. I am so glad the rich are attacking back. Finally, as socialists get a reality check and begin to walk back their vilification of success, Jeff Bezos of Amazon is among the many who have had enough.
7: Number one.
8: Well, you're in the final stages of Iran. We'll see what happens. We'll either have a deal or we're going to do some things that are a little bit nasty. But hopefully that won't happen.
6: Yep, first in with Bibi. First, there was a little bit of a battle with Bibi, and it looks like Trump will hold off on finishing off Iran. That would be a big mistake. Unless they say, come get the uranium, we will not enrich, and we're opening up the strait. In turn, if you want to go release out of the $400 billion that we have frozen, $25 billion or something like that, okay. That means you're serious. But Reuters is reporting the Supreme Leader came out and said, we're going to enrich, and we're going to hold on to the uranium we have. If that's the case, there is no way it's anything but backing down. And that's a huge problem. That's actually almost as bad as never taking Iran on at all. And I know it was a difficult decision for the president, and he does see the polls, but keep in mind it's May. And one of the best things he could do for the polls is be victorious in Iran and be successful and achieve his goals in Iran. I talked to Jack Keane today on Fox and Friends, and here's what he had to say.
9: My problem with a deal here is that we leave Iran bruised but intact. And they'll walk away from here citing and convincing themselves that they got the United States to back down. And as a result of that, we extend a lifeline to the regime for sure. For them to do what? To recover.
6: Yes. So Jack's in constant conversation with the president. And all he could do is offer advice as being probably the most respected person in the military. Here's more of what he said, cut 51.
9: In the deal, the unfrozen assets are about $100 billion. It's likely we're going to take some part of that and give that to them up front and also reduce some of the sanctions. And certainly we're going to monitor their behavior. But nonetheless, it is a lifeline to the regime that extends them for years to come. The next administration is going to wind up having to deal with them. That's not where we started. Remember, we started to weaken this regime, to devastate and take away their capabilities to be a predator in the region, support the proxies for sure, and obviously not have any nuclear capability whatsoever, and reduce this ballistic missile program quite substantially. And the idea was to weaken the regime.
6: That was the idea, and the president's well on his way, and it took a lot of guts to do, and there were people like the vice president who didn't want him to do it, and the chairman of the Joint Chiefs of Staff has a plan to do it. Now, should that plan have included really securing the strait first? Perhaps. Doesn't matter. People make mistakes all the time, so it's how you correct and bounce back. Every war, every battle, big and small, there's always calculations, and there's risk and reward, and that's open. And now you have the Iranians charging tolls and setting up criteria. If you're China or Russia, you get through, no toll. And if you're Israel, you're never getting through. Or U.S., fine, we'll make our own wake. But this is international waters. The precedent would be bad. Even China pointed it out. China had one of their ships shot up and another one was boarded by the Iranians. And it's their best ally in the world. And finally, here's more from my last cut from the interview with Jack Keane.
9: Where we are now is we can't seem to get a deal. I think we need to go back to where we started from, renew our commitment to the original goals of the regime, and conduct this combined operation with the Israelis and the United States. We're at full magazine depth. We have exquisite intelligence over the last 6 weeks of what we need to do and where we need to do it. And the attacks are going to be quite devastating in terms of reducing their capabilities for the future.
6: Yeah, and that's what we got to do. And this is not about ego. This is not about imperialism. This is not about focusing at home. This is absolutely everything to do with our security. And if we could get a somewhat compliant Iran, no control, compliant, we could shift our assets more to the Pacific and other areas. And guess who realizes that? Russia and China. And guess who will try to keep us there? Russia and China. Now, the Fox News opinion polls thinks we're winning 60%, but most people feel as though we shouldn't be there. That's why it is important that we end this thing the right way. Saudi Arabia on Wednesday urged Iran to make a deal to avoid further escalation. Iran has threatened it would escalate new ways and widen the war should it happen again. Well, we've had 6 weeks to get protection for the desalinization plants and different energy plants in Qatar, in UAE, Bahrain, Oman, if you will, but I don't think they'll be targeted, and Saudi Arabia. My goodness, how much more time do you need? So that's where we stand. I'll keep you up to date on what's going on. The president says, I'm going to wait, but he's not going to turn around the economy unless we come up with some type of answer. We do know this is a big day for the economy. I do know something else, and that is that there's this huge anti-Semitism rising up in our country, and most of it's coming from the left. You got this anti-Israeli candidate rolling to what I think is going to be the Democratic nomination for the Senate and running against Mike Rogers in Michigan. El Saeed basically says Hamas is better than any Republican. And one of these guys Hassan Piker is a podcaster, radical, who wants to say Rick Scott should be killed. That's who this guy's campaigning with. And big critic of Israel, obviously. And then listen to this woman, Maureen Galindo. She is running for a congressional seat in Texas and was leading. I hope not anymore. After these comments, she defends her anti-Israel, anti-Semitic rage. Cut 25.
10: When I say that I want billionaire Zionists in prison, that does not mean I want Jews in internment camps. I don't care what religion you are. If you are a Zionist, meaning that you believe that you are just entitled to land, or someone's just entitled to land based off of religious beliefs, and that you'll kill all of the Semites for it, then yeah, I think that you're a danger to humanity and belong in prison.
6: You believe this? You know, if that was a podcast, I'd go, wow, how offensive. She's running for office. Imagine if she got the nomination 11 days in. So Jared Moskowitz, Jewish, obviously, congressman from Florida, cut 24.
11: Democratic candidates in Texas suggesting we bring back concentration camps. I mean, my family, Tim's family, fought the Germans to make sure we weren't, you know, speaking German in America. We fought the Nazis to prevent that, and now we have American candidates literally wanting to bring that to America. You know, my grandparents escaped Nazi Germany. My grandmother was part of the Kinder transport out of Berlin. Her parents were killed in Auschwitz. My kids are not going to internment camps. So what we got to do is everyone's got to speak up, and you're seeing that, but we also got to start taking action. We've let this now get too out of control. We've let people say too many crazy things when it comes to, you know, Jews or Zionists, as they're now trying to label us. They're talking about Jews. And we've seen this history book before.
6: We have. And Jared Moskowitz was appearing with Tim Burchett, and they were talking about the rise of anti-Semitism. Yeah, there's a lot of anti-Israeli stuff on the right in the podcast world, but it's not mainstream and certainly not among leadership. Nobody that I know. On the left, the only one that really speak out is Gottmeimer, Moskowitz, and John Fetterman on the left. For the most part, you don't hear much from Schumer condemning it. When asked, I'm sure he'll condemn it. But what about a leadership role? What about losing that, using that podium? You write everything down. You look up like no one's watching, and you want to condemn Donald Trump every day. What about one day condemning on the left the anti-Semitism that's happening and how concerned you are? And I think Bill Maher nailed it when he said this. Cut 32.
12: There is a frothing anxiousness for the literal extermination of this one group, and Democrats, where are you? If any other minority group was being talked about this way, you'd break out the kente cloth and have 10 benefit concerts. But because you see that so many of your brainwashed by TikTok constituents now have an unfavorable view of Israel, you indulge them when you should be correcting them. You don't tell your woke idiots Israel isn't a colonizer or an apartheid state or committing genocide, and that if you brats had to spend a week anywhere in the Middle East other than Israel, you would understand what liberalism is not.
6: Yes, anti-Semitism incidents. In 2021, there were 2,717. 2022, 3,698. 2023, 8,000. Look at this. In 1 year, 8,873. Then 9,364 in 24, and last year, 6,274. That's after Trump was elected and brought an end to the fighting in Gaza. So when we come back, Rachel Campos Juffy joins us, talks about a brand new book, American Patriotism. Don't move. 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
24: I wish people would just leave religious things alone. Just because you may not agree with the religion, or you may be a different religion or atheistic, respect other people's beliefs.
23: A woman on Long Island is accused of beheading a Jesus statue. Suffolk County police say the incident happened last Friday at St. Mary's Church in East Islip. Church officials told ABC 7 they made the discovery Saturday morning as children prepared for their first communion and found the head in the bushes nearby.
25: When we looked at the videos, we see a young man in a winter coat with a backpack. He climbed up. I'm thinking that he tried to topple the whole statue.
23: Authorities say it was not, in fact, a young man responsible. 41-year-old Deanna Suber was taken into custody, charged with criminal mischief. I'm Liz Radabali for 77 WABC News.
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32: Extra. Jobs and employment networking social media site LinkedIn is out with its inaugural list of the top companies in New York City, specifically in this context, the 10 best workplaces for career growth in the Big Apple.
33: If I can.
32: The list includes financial services firms headquartered naturally here in the financial capital of the world, including American Express, Citi, and JP Morgan Chase, as well as the Charlotte headquartered Bank of America, who has their Manhattan digs at One Bryant Park. There's accounting firm PricewaterhouseCoopers, makeup giant L'Oreal, MasterCard, Capital One, and Morgan Stanley all on the list, as well as Sierra, a computer network and security company. 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
1: Let's say you start a burger joint and you have 10 employees and you make a little bit of money, right? Until you have, this is this one outlet. And by the way, these are the most delicious burgers in the world. People love your burgers, Andrew. And so then you open a second outlet, right? And now you're making a little bit more money and you have 20 employees and you open a third outlet. By the time you've opened 1,000 outlets, you are a billionaire, right? And by the way, this is a real life story. It happens all the time. It's In-N-Out Burger, it's, you know, Raising Cane's chicken. At what point did that money all of a sudden become unethical?
2: And what he's referring to is AOC came out and says it's impossible to be a billionaire. As I paraphrase, nobody can earn $1 billion. Are you kidding me? Do the math. That's what happens if you take a risk. Now, I'll go back further. If you have no money and no support and you're 28 years old and think you got the best burger, you're going to have to go get a loan. Get a cosigner for that loan. You're going to have to take tremendous risks. As you rent that building, you get the products, you hope you can go 6 or 7 months, begin to turn a profit, and at least make the payments for your employees and pay that loan back. So you're able to do that. You go through it. You put in your 80 hours a week. You think about it when you're not there. And then suddenly the store's good, and you go for the second one, and you hope that next one works, and you hope you pick the right location, and you worry, and you work, and you worry, and you work, and you miss back-to-school nights, and you miss the soccer games. But you do it, and suddenly you make some money, and because you did a good job. You hired the right people. You had a good concept. And if you're one of the few, maybe 12%, that start breaking out and doing what Jeff Bezos said, you deserve everything you got. But here's how you help in the economy. Those employers, those managers that you hire, those people that you train, they become a manager and they say, hey, I watched this guy build his store. I could do it. But you want more of an ice cream shop where you want a restaurant. And then you said, I trained under the creator of that burger joint, whoever it was. You know, I started with Jeff Bezos when he was at Amazon and he only had one plant and he wasn't making a profit and he was worried. He was working 20 hours a day. And I watched that place grow. Now, how many people are at Amazon that have formed their own companies or are able to retire and buy a condo that helps the real estate? That's just the way it works. I shouldn't have to explain this. But now Jeff Bezos, and I love it. People are so afraid when they make $1 billion of saying I'm a billionaire these days or having a nice car because you can afford it. They think you stole from it. You did something unethical. And now you have people running for office saying that same thing. Cut 18.
3: You can't earn $1 billion.
4: That's right.
3: You just can't earn that.
4: That's
2: right.
4: Exactly.
2: What about Katie Wilson, mayor of Seattle? Cut 19.
5: And at that time, I mean, the idea that you would have the state legislature pass a progressive income tax was pretty far-fetched. So it's just really, really exciting about 10 years later to see that actually happen. I think the claims that millionaires are going to leave our state are, like, super overblown. And if, you know, the ones that leave, like, bye.
2: Guess what? Mondami's meeting with the CEOs of Goldman Sachs and J.P. Morgan Chase and saying, yeah, I need you to stay. Right. And Katie Wilson saying, I shouldn't have said that about Starbucks and other people, because she condemned Starbucks for saying they're leaving, because they're leaving. And when you have a checkbook and there's no money in, that's a problem.
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10: Hour number two of the great Brian Kilmeade Show about to come your way. Always look forward to that. I'm sure at some point he'll mention the Knickerbockers. Game two tonight. Tonight, Madison Square Garden. Knicks looking to win their ninth consecutive playoff game after the epic 22-point comeback victory over Cleveland in Game 1. But I want to get to the war here, Brian, because, look, we just saw Trump really show off, right? He's got the biggest piece in the place. We saw it in Louisiana with Bill Cassidy. We saw it in Indiana with those five lawmakers. And we certainly saw it with Big Mouth Jerk Thomas Massie in Kentucky. So we know the Republicans are still very loyal to Trump, but I'm not sure the voters are. Watching your colleague and friend Brett Baer last night, Fox poll now, Fox poll, right? Not CBS. 71% of the folks do not approve of President Trump's economy. That is a very, very bad number. And that all goes back to the war. So it's the same question over and over again. Here we are, kind of in a stalemate. I've told you, I've had people tell me that we're stuck. The United States is stuck. We're not winning. We're not doing great. This comes from guys in the Pentagon, by the way, Brian. We're stuck. What is going on with this war? When's it going to restart? And what is really the ultimate goal for President Trump, who looks like he's underwater with the economy because of this?
2: It's really because of this. That's it. And that's why I don't even worry about the polls right now in May, because this is in hyperspace. So now we've been longer in a ceasefire than we were actually at war. And now Iran, who is flat on their back, Jed Scott Bessent is the MVP of this. He is strangling on every way possible, putting pressure on our allies to freeze money. Gulf allies got it. And then we're stopping. We found their cryptocurrency stopped $500 billion for going into their account. So the blockade is working. But here's what I don't like. The waiting. I mean, if we're going to go in, we should have went in on Tuesday. I don't know the delay. Now we understand that Qatar has cut a deal with Pakistan and Saudi Arabia to say this is the deal right away, open up everything, and then 30 days to get a final deal, which means oil drop.

0: So this is the deal right away, open up everything, and then 30 days to get a final deal, which means oil drops immediately and things get better, but they're not really going to kick in and people are not going to invest hard unless they know it's over. That's why I think they got to be taught a lesson. We got to go back to unleashing Bibi Netanyahu and his assassination squad, and I think we got to really do some more damage. The other thing is the report in the Wall Street Journal today that Netanyahu and the president had a very tense call on Tuesday. That makes me think, Sid, that he picked up the phone and said, I think we're going to pause for a while. And that's probably when Netanyahu says, big mistake, and Trump got angry. That sounds to me like it, what took place. But I'm going to get Jack Keane on today. He's talked to the president, and I'll be able to read between the lines and see what goes on. But my thing is, the thing I'm not worried about is because I know exactly what the problem is. It's like, people don't feel good. Well, you know, things are too high. Inflation's stubborn. That's when I'm saying to myself, man, what's it going to take? But I know exactly the issue. And I also know it's one of these infections that had to be handled. You know, you can deal with the tumor or you can cut the tumor out. The president cut the tumor out and there's still pieces of it remaining. And the question is, do you go back in or do you deal with it chemo and gradually shrink it and then see what happens? The president is debating that right now.
1: Brian Kilmeade, hour number two coming up. We can't wait.
0: All right. Thanks so much, Sid. Stay within yourself.
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3: 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I don't know. A little suspicious. You know, we start creeping up on this midterm election. 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We remember the 2020 election and COVID, and that was the reason that they allowed people to vote in some unprecedented ways. Well, now it's the Hantavirus. They're trying.
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0: How about I'm Brian Kilmeade? This is the Talk of New York on 77 WABC. Thanks so much for listening. Our chance to talk about what's happening locally before we get into it nationally. You know this ugly scene. Westchester, a woman dies, falls into a manhole cover. Well, she fell into the open manhole right here in Midtown, about two blocks from my building, and died from scalded burns and other severe injuries, according to the New York City Medical Examiner. She was 56 years old, Denise Gorsuch, and had been ruled dead at the accident. It was an accident, they say. Authorities say Gorsuch had parked her SUV near East 52nd Street and 5th Avenue about 11:20 when she fell into an uncovered manhole. Experts say the injuries are consistent with the exposure to a superheated steam often found beneath New York City streets. Now, a former official with the city examiner's office said inhaling steam may have put the most damaging injury, which can severely damage the lungs and prevent oxygen from reaching the bloodstream. Pathologists said that she was yelling. Witnesses said she was yelling out, "I'm dying," and that's what was happening. Her looks like her lungs were melting. Basketball fever has officially taken over New York City. The Knicks are in the playoffs against the Cavs and took game one dramatically. One excitement was so high, even her manicurist even stopped tweezing to pay attention. Well, over the 47th and 5th, not far from Grand Central, Liberty Bagels leaned all the way in, temporarily turning championship bagels. And yes, the bagels came dressed for the occasion, blue and orange, just like the Knicks. Knicks play again on Thursday, giving fans one more reason to believe they could have a bagel and also get a win. Jeff Bezos on the cover of the New York Post today. He is taking on New York City's Mayor Mamdani and all the other socialists and pushing back after the attack on hedge fund success story Ken Griffin. Brian Kilmeade, Talk of New York, 77 WABC.
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1: The reason that most people become a Democrat, at least the reason, we don't dislike anybody. We're not against anybody. This anti-Semitic stuff is just, it's sickening, man. And it's a real problem. And it's getting worse. I don't want to be part of a political party that tolerates hatred or sometimes encourages it. I don't think that's where a majority of Democrats are.
2: Well, James Carville came out and said, I don't think that's where a majority of Democrats are. I think they are. I know this. I could just picture CNN hosting a debate amongst Democrats and probably 15 people or 12 people on that stage. And the question will be, put your hand up if you will deny Israel funding, any type of aid or any type of military aid. And every hand will go up. I mean, we already see it. Cory Booker is putting his hand up. You know, you're going to tell me that Pete Buttigieg won't put his hand up? Of course he will. And they'll say it's Netanyahu, but it's really Israel. And maybe by that time, he wouldn't even be prime minister. Then they're really going to be screwed. And they're going to say, well, I'd like to give the Palestinians aid, and it was genocide. It's already proven not to be genocide. I don't know why it's so hard to pick out the good guys in an effort like this. All right, you listen to the Brian Kilmeade Show. 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
2: Hi, I'm Brian Kilmeade. Welcome to Tell the Towers Foundation, New York Minute. 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It's just $11 a month. Now Alec Baldwin is back in the news because he's doing his Trump thing. In Albany, they have these little plays and these little skits, and he played Donald Trump. And he was Kathy Hochul. The one thing is pretty clear, not funny. Jeff Bezos is jumping into the tax fight with a very New York edge. The Amazon founder is calling out Democrats, especially the mayor of New York City, saying he's already paying billions of dollars in taxes and it gives $150 million in charity. What does everybody else do? Bezos taking aim at Mamdani over his policy and also went to bat for Ken Griffin, the CEO of Citadel, saying you cannot make them the target. Madison Square Garden is staying put. Penn Station will be rebuilt. Yes, it will be rebuilt with Madison Square Garden on the seventh floor, unlike other plans in New York City where they're going to kick the Knicks and Rangers out. I'm Brian Kilmeade. 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
6: Stock market was sloppy yesterday, but gosh, it's strong. Dow's just short of 50,000. The S&P 500 breaking records. 7408 S&P 500. Really something. Anyway, It's very interesting to me. I get why Xi Jinping, as the head of Communist China, thinks he's dealing with a peer country, namely the United States of America. I understand that. But I want to make a point. All of the bravado that he creates and false promises and whatnot, here's my favorite statistic. You want to compare the two economies. On a per capita basis, which is really the, you know, if you're doing cross-country comparisons, you should look at it per capita, i.e. per person. On a per-person basis, the U.S. is $90,000 per person, per capita. $90,000, just about. A little more than that, actually. China, which obviously has a bigger population, I don't know what they are now, we're about 350 million, some odd. They're about 1.2 or 3 billion, some odd. On a per capita basis, they're under $14,000, okay? We are above $90,000 per capita. They are slightly less than $14,000. That tells you the difference. They're nowhere near us. Now, they have built up a huge military, and they are a very unbalanced economy that relying on cheap government-subsidized exports.
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0: 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Now, seeing my grandson out on the water, it means everything to me. Watching him and taking in the blue waves, the sea breeze, the blurry horizon.
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7: From the 77 WABC Newsroom on the east side of Manhattan, I'm Liz Radabali. Police up in the Bronx are looking for multiple suspects after an attempted robbery took a violent turn. It happened on the 6 train as it was pulling into the Whitlock Avenue station Tuesday night around 10 p.m. Cops say a group tried to rob two teens and ended up stabbing a 15-year-old in the stomach.
8: That's not good. Especially for the community. I have kids here going back and forth to school. So that's definitely not good.
7: That was one concerned local speaking with News 12. The victim was rushed to the hospital and is expected to make a full recovery. The group fled the station shortly after the stabbing. Detectives are canvassing local businesses trying to comb through surveillance footage. One of the suspects was wearing a ski mask. Some community members are calling for more patrols in the area, as last year a transit worker was slashed at the very same station. I'm Liz Radabali for 77 WABC News.
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0: The talk show that's getting you talking. You're with Brian Kilmeade. 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
1: Steven, I am here in support tonight with Steven because you're the first guy in America who's lost his show because we got a president who can't take a joke. And because Larry and David Ellison feel they need to kiss his ass to get what they want. So these are... Anyway, Stephen, these are small-minded people. They got no idea what the freedoms of this beautiful country are supposed to be about. This is for you.
2: Well, or they could be losing $12 million a year, and they weren't jokes. They were statements against the administration every single night, and it stopped being comedy. So that could have been the issue. But Bruce Springsteen has totally lost his mind. Congratulations. So Bruce Springsteen, I can't tell you how many people say I'm done with him. But he doesn't care. He's 100 years old. And he's out there just being anti-Trump. And if that's where you want to dedicate the your waning years, go ahead and do it. You and Robert De Niro go tour together. For Stephen Colbert to leave and everyone, you know, go off and use vile terms and blame Trump or Larry Ellison, who now owns Oracle, owns TikTok, CBS, CNN, and as well as, basically has Paramount. So congratulations. Go ahead and alienate Larry Ellison. You can go do that. Or you could say that they're in the business of making money and that network television is a bigger challenge than ever and that maybe you lost the lead. In fact, Stephen Colbert came out and said it. I really didn't want to do politics, but my producers told me I had to do it because that's what the ratings were. So we got a 2-1. Jimmy Kimmel gets a 1-9. I think now Jimmy Fallon's down to a 1-6. And at one point, everybody looks at their bottom line and says, this is what it's costing me. This is what I'm getting, and I'm going to cut the cord. And that's what happened. And now you have everyone blaming Trump. But the thing is, it's so interesting. There was a time when they would include, you know, ripping on Fox and The Daily Show or Talk Soup or CBS, and that's what you hear about. Oh, last night they mentioned you. It's always an insult. You have all this stuff going on, and nobody's talking about it. I mean, all these talk show hosts show up. We'll show a clip of it to show support for Stephen Colbert in his final. All right. Jon Stewart says horrible things. Can't wait for Donald Trump to leave. Okay. But doesn't even make news anymore. And that's part of the problem. You know, the days when Hugh Grant gets involved in the scandal and goes on a late night show, The Tonight Show, and Jay Leno looks over and says, what were you thinking? It becomes news everywhere. But now their lead guest is Elizabeth Warren. I mean, what kind of booker does that? They used to vie for Tom Hanks and, the leading whoever, Messi or somebody, the hottest people in the country. They kind of stopped doing that. So, Stephen Colbert's gone. And as you see all these guys, I mean, how long till the other guys are gone? And then in the end, they're going to be more successful as podcasts and they'll have their audience and they'll have their format. And he's made enough money to never have to work again. Congratulations. On to serious stuff before we go. The President of the United States is turning up the heat on Cuba big time. Now, what he's doing with the indictment of Raul Castro, he's letting him know that we're coming after the other guys in power, not the ones that used to be in power. And I think little by little, you build a legitimate case and you let them know you could either leave to another island, go over to Turkey, or you could do it the hard way and end up in a prison. Here's Marco Rubio, Cut 40.
3: In the U.S., we are ready to open a new chapter in the relationship between our people and our countries. And currently, the only thing standing in the way of a better future are those who control your country.
2: And that's what he's trying to do. They don't have power 20 hours a day. There's no more oil and gas. They're not getting resupplied for food. All the money goes to the army. Army set up this really their own government within a government. And then you have a government and they don't want a military confrontation. We don't want a military confrontation. What I think they do is just want to squeeze it. And why we have to do it, not just for the Cuban exiles, that would be great, but also to get China and Russia, get them stop with this foothold 90 miles from Miami. 90 miles. We've been dealing with this since the 1960s. What blows me away is that President Trump is below water when it comes to foreign policy. When you think about the threat that's been removed in Venezuela, when you think about what we've done to neutralize with the Abraham Accords and to neutralize at the very least, and hopefully it'll end spectacularly with Iran. And then would you see what he's doing with Cuba? You see also how he was able to flip Bolivia, Argentina, and work with El Salvador, and really with the Mexican government, and what they've done to destroy these cartels and then bring them to here to face justice, along with what happened at the border. I'm pretty sure people realize at one point that foreign policy matters. You stood in line at the DMV, you paid the fee, you smiled for that terrible photo, and then the DMV could have turned around and sold you. 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
7: 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Coming up next, the news with Mike Slater.
8: Thank you, Bill. It is Thursday, May 21st, 2026. Here's what's happening today in America. Castro charged, SpaceX going public, boycotting the South, and Trump's commencement address. That's all coming up. Then Bill's going to be here with your message of the day. But first, the Justice Department has charged former Cuban President Raul Castro with murder over his role in shooting down two planes that were carrying humanitarian aid in 1996. This resulted in the death of four U.S. nationals. The indictment charges Castro with seven counts, including conspiracy to kill U.S. nationals, destruction of aircraft, and murder for each of the four passengers aboard the planes. These planes are flown by Brothers to the Rescue, a group that conducted rescue missions for Cuban exiles that sought to flee the country. Castro is 94. Our Attorney General Todd Blanche said for the first time in nearly 70 years, senior leadership of the Cuban regime has been charged in this country, in the United States of America, for acts of violence resulting in the deaths of American citizens. He said the United States government has not forgotten these innocent men who were shot out of the sky. Elon Musk has filed paperwork to take SpaceX public and make him a gazillionaire. This is expected to be the first U.S. company to go public with a market value of more than $1 trillion at the time of its IPO. The company is mostly Starlink satellites to provide internet and also, of course, the reusable rockets. But SpaceX is also XAI, their artificial intelligence company. Musk would retain 85.1% of the combined voting power of this company. SpaceX is aiming to list its shares on NASDAQ as early as June 12th. The NAACP and the Congressional Black Caucus are calling on all black athletes in southern schools to boycott their schools. This includes athletes in Alabama, Florida, Georgia, Louisiana, Mississippi, South Carolina, Tennessee, and Texas. It's the NAACP's Out of Bounds campaign. They say current and prospective black athletes, their families, alumni, and fans are called to withhold athletic and financial support from major public universities in states that move to limit, weaken, or erase black voting representation. The president gave the commencement address at the Coast Guard Academy in New London, Connecticut. He said, very soon, you'll swap your shoulder boards and you'll join the long blue line of legendary rescuers, seafarers, and service members that fill American hearts with admiration and pride. One graduate in particular, Thomas Rhodes, the only cadet to get a

0: The president said, we're not going to fight with him. I'm not fighting him. It's not the UFC. Please understand that, Thomas. Look at the muscles of this guy. And then he shook hands and grabbed his arm, and Trump said, I hit him in the shoulder, and it hurt my hand. I'm Mike Slater from Politics by Faith. Bill O'Reilly has your message of the day. Next.
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5: 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Well, now it's the Hantavirus. 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
1: Time now for the O'Reilly Update message of the day. On this Thursday, the progressive movement is President Trump's best friend. Did you know that? These far-left radicals make it difficult for clear-thinking Americans to vote against Republicans because the progressives are now running the Democrats' entire operation. If you think money is tight right now, wait until you see the drastic tax increases the Dems want to impose. Yes, President Trump would veto those if Republicans lose the midterms, but the tone will be set. Bigger government, racial preferences, amnesty for migrants, soft border enforcement, a diminishment of ICE, reparations for slavery, more regulations on energy. There will be nowhere to hide in America. The problem is many voters do not understand how intrusive the progressive movement really is. Already, Kamala Harris is staking out a leadership position with Ocasio-Cortez right behind. So big decisions coming in November. Yes, many things will change over the next 5 months. But one thing will not change. Progressive. Are President Trump's best friends. I'm Bill O'Reilly. I approve the message by writing it. You can reach me, Bill@BillO'Reilly.com, Bill@BillO'Reilly.com, name and town if you wish to opine.

0: All right. Now, Philip Crossler, Everett, Washington. President Biden's government threw January 6 people in jail, held them for years. Why doesn't Trump's government put anti-government rioters in jail and hold them? Because those are state charges. The difference. Okay? State charges, federal charges. And federal charges are much more intense. Alan Sachs, Pensacola, Florida. As a proud American Jew, conservative, and supporter of Israel, I deeply appreciate you shining an issue on anti-Semitism, O'Reilly. As you know, it's a chronic problem that historically spikes during economic downturns when people are tough. Folks often search for a scapegoat. Unfortunately, Jewish people have frequently been targeted. This isn't about the economy, though. This anti-Semitism wave is about progressive politics. That's what it's about now. Jordan Butas, Alberta, Canada. In my opinion, there are many sources for growing anti-Semitism in the West, but the main three are far left, far right, and significant portion of the Muslim community that live here. It now mostly comes from the far left and those adjacent to them. Israel is a Western democratic capitalist and perceived as being inhabited by white European colonizers. This makes Israel and by extension all Jews an ultimate target of the far left. I don't know about the colonizers thing. The rest of it is on. I just think that the progressives are hell-bent in demonizing Israel because of a variety of emotional reasons. It's hard to generalize one. 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
2: Crews were in the ocean in the Rockaway searching for a teenager who went missing in the surf Tuesday afternoon near Beach 73rd. He went into the ocean with his friend who tried to drag him out when he began to struggle.
3: Literally trying to pull him back in, but how far they were into the water, it swept him out of his hand. And I started crying so bad for the boy because it's like, it's one thing to see that happen, but it's another thing to be the person trying to at least help.
2: The water was rough and cold on Tuesday. There were no lifeguards on duty, which is why those on the beach say you should never go into the ocean.
4: I almost drowned from being in this beach too, so the tides are nothing to play with, so it's really, really scary. And I actually knew somebody that passed away like a few years ago, and it's sad, but if you don't know how to swim, I don't suggest you go be in this beach.
2: Lifeguards start beach patrols this weekend. Noah Layden, WABC News.
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0: Now the O'Reilly Update brings you something you might not know. 8 years ago today, a former president and first lady signed a deal with Netflix. The two agreed to a multi-year contract to produce films and documentaries for the world's most popular streaming service. It also made them one of the richest couples in America. Here is the story behind the Obamas' entertainment empire. Born in 1964 in Chicago, Michelle Robinson grew up on the city's South Side. She attended Princeton University, then Harvard Law. She met Barack in 1989. The two married 1 year later. On May 21st, 2018, the Obamas signed a deal with Netflix to make films under their company, Higher Ground Productions. Though the exact figure was not disclosed, it is believed the first couple were paid at least $50 million. Since the agreement, the Obamas have produced a series of documentaries about foreign factories, the National Park Service, and a special about the American Work Week called What We Do All Day.
5: You may not think about it, but we're all a part of something larger than any single one of us. And our work is one of the forces that connects us.
6: It looks crazy downtown.
7: Good morning to Pitts. How to tell me assist you?
5: A revolution is happening right before our eyes.
8: What happened if they replace you with a machine?
5: Artificial intelligence, remote work.
0: And here's something else you might not know. The Obamas' deal with Netflix did not work out. Not enough viewers or revenue. Last April, Barack and Michelle ended their exclusive relationship. The next release for Higher Ground Productions, an HBO miniseries called Life, Larry, and the Pursuit of Happiness, starring comedian Larry David. 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
14: Having fun, fellas? President Obama and Zoran Mamdani screwing around in a nursery school class. Oh, look at us. Aren't we cool? The kids have no idea who they are singing the song. And people are falling through manhole covers. That poor woman. What happened to her as our government dicks around doing silly, stupid stuff that has nothing to do with the lives of the people who live here. It really is amazing. A pivotal moment when we learn now that the woman was basically died of heat. She was fried down there with the steam. You ever see the mysterious smoke coming out of the sewer? It's down there, and it killed her. It killed her. Opens her car door. There's no ground there. And that's a failure of the city. Absolutely. All right. I got to go to the Washington because President Trump is in the Oval Office right now, and you never know what can happen down there when he speaks. Let's go ahead, if you don't mind.
9: You'll have 25% of the people coming into our country coming in through birthright citizenship, and we won't have any control. This decision by the Supreme Court is a very big one. They'll probably rule against me because they seem to like doing that. I'm not happy with some of the decisions. Look at NIL. Look what they've done. Look what the courts have done to college sports. They're destroying college sports. They're destroying universities. But birthright citizens are a big deal. And literally, if that's allowed to stand, and again, this was a civil war. This was right after the Civil War. And it has to do with the babies of slaves. It doesn't have to do with the babies of very rich people coming into the country. One of them came in with 57 children. Okay, 57 children. They're using the system, and it's usually people that hate our country, if you want to know the truth. Birthright citizen is done by no other country, no other country in the world, the way we're doing it. We're a laughingstock. And if the Supreme Court approves that decision, they have done a great disservice to the United States of America, just like they did a great disservice by costing us $149 billion on tariffs by saying, do it a different way. Get the same result, do it a different way. We should have won that decision. We had a very strong, very powerful dissent. We had three dissents. So it wasn't like a unanimous decision by any means. We had very powerful dissents. When you read that dissent, people that read that dissent say, you really should have won this case. We should have won that case on tariffs. That case cost our country $149 million. It goes to people that hate our country. So now we have another one coming up, birthright citizenship. It would be a disgrace. It would be a disgrace if the Supreme Court of the United States allows that to happen. Remember what I said, 20 to 25% of the people coming into our country will come in through birthright citizenship. They'll become citizens through birthright citizenship, and it'll cost us numbers that are, I don't even think they're doable. And it's all up to a couple of people, and I hope they do what's right. Birthright citizenship is a disgrace. The fact that, look at the people that are bringing the suit. Study the people that are bringing the suit. These are not people that love our country, I can tell you that.
15: Mr. President, today's executive order on AI been postponed?
9: Because I didn't like certain aspects of it. I postponed it. I think it gets in the way of, we're leading China, we're leading everybody, and I don't want to do anything that's going to get in the way of that lead. We have a very substantial on AI. It's causing tremendous good, and it's also bringing in a lot of jobs, tremendous numbers of jobs. Again, we have more people working right now than we've ever had. I really thought that could have been a blocker, and I want to make sure that it's not.
16: Mr. President,
15: with President Xi last week, did you discuss AI safeguards? In China last week with President Xi, yes. Did you discuss AI safeguards?
9: I discussed it. And he acknowledges how well we're doing. We're doing well. He's doing well. It's the two of us. The two countries are fighting for it. Other countries are way behind, way, way behind. They're fighting for it. They want it. Everybody wants it, but they're way behind. But I didn't want to do it. I postponed that meeting. It was a press conference. It was a signing, actually. Because I didn't like what I was seeing.
16: Mr. President, a few moments ago, the Commission of Fine Arts approved your design, redesign for your arch. Do you think you need congressional approval?
9: I finally get good news from that. What was the vote? Do you know what the vote was? What was the vote?
16: I'm just seeing the headline here. I don't have the exact vote.
9: So we're building what's called the Triumphal Arch, right opposite the Arlington Memorial Bridge, right by Arlington Cemetery. It's beautiful. It's the Arc de Triomphe would be the one that you would probably know in Paris. It's one of the most beautiful. It's a very similar size, slightly larger. We have to do slightly larger. It doesn't have to be a lot larger. Otherwise, you'd all be disappointed in me. But it's even far more beautiful. And I think that the Arc de Triomphe is beautiful. It's, you know, a couple of hundred years old, but I think it's beautiful. And some arcs go back over 1,000 years. And it's called a triumphal arc. It's usually done for victories in war and things. There are 59 of them in the world. And some are really beautiful. And we're the only major, Washington, D.C., which should be number one, we're the only important and major city that doesn't have one. We don't have a triumphal arc. So it was meant to be built for many years. The circle going up to the bridge, it was, people pass that circle, they say, why isn't something built here? And so that's very good. We just got approval from Fine Arts. That's fantastic.
16: Right. But you need Congress to sign off on it.
9: No, we don't. No, no. We're doing it. It's the land is owned by Secretary, by the Interior Department. We don't need anything from Congress.
16: Are you attending
17: your
16: son's wedding this weekend, by the way?
9: He'd like me to go, but it's going to be just a small little private affair, and I'm going to try and make it. I'm in the midst. I said, you know, this is not good timing for me. I have a thing called Iran and other things. That's one I can't win on. If I do attend, I get killed. If I don't attend, I get killed. By the fake news, of course, I'm talking about. No, but he's got a very person who I've known for a long time, and hopefully they're going to have a great marriage.
17: Mr. President, actually, to add to the arc, I just actually passed by it on my way here, saw the pink flags, and there's just geese that are there all the time. Right. So that's perfect. How long will that take? And also, I have to say, I have to pass along something for my mother. She drove in with me. She was amazed by all the people she was seeing on the streets here in D.C. She doesn't get in here as much.
9: DC's
17: but she was noticing how clean and beautiful
9: clean.
17: It was, so I'm passing it along.
9: That's right. Well, that's the way I do. Clean. And take a look outside. We had a broken... we had broken path. It was so terrible coming into the White House. It was slate. Slate's a roofing material. It's not a walking material. But the slate was all broken and chipped and terrible. And I put down a new granite floor and paid for it myself, by the way. But I put down a nice new granite floor. It looks beautiful. It's actually getting rave reviews. It's beautiful. It's a terrible having people walking up to the White House and they're walking over broken tiles and broken floors. So now we just... finished. It's going to be finished when the moldings are put on, but we just, you might take a look at it. I don't know if you've seen it, but it's beautiful.
17: It's very beautiful.
9: Of other things we're doing while you're at it, we've fixed, we have 31 fountains in Washington. Of the 31, not one worked. Now we have 21 working, and the others are going to be fixed, and people are calling and saying, it's amazing what's happened to the fountains, and they're working top level, and my most exciting is the reflecting pool between the Washington Monument and the Washington Monument, Lincoln Memorial. It's 2,500 feet long by almost 200 feet wide. It's a massive structure, if you think of it. It's taller than the tallest building in the world. If you sat the building down, the tallest building in the world would not reach the end of it. It's a very big thing. It hasn't worked properly since it was built in 1922. President Obama and Biden spent hundreds of millions of dollars trying to fix it. They didn't, of course, they couldn't do that. They didn't fix it. It was a mess. So mostly they turned it off, collecting garbage. It looked horrible. And we are very close to getting it finished. And when it's finished, it'll be beautiful. It'll be blue water, dark blue. We call it American flag blue because that's the name of the color that we chose, American flag blue. Can't do better than that. It's a rich, dark blue, and it'll be, I think, very reflective, very, very good. Big project. I decided to do a much bigger job. I was going to just get it open, but I said, let's do it right. Let's get it open, and let's have it be good, because President Obama, President Biden spent hundreds of millions of dollars, much more than 100 million, but hundreds of millions. It never worked. In fact, when they finished it, it was much worse than it was before. It leaked at a higher level. They would have to fill it up every single day with water. The whole thing was ridiculous, so they ended up turning it off, and it became like a garbage dump. Well, it's pretty close to finished. So they were going to, they had estimates of $350 million to fix it. I'll be doing it for a tiny fraction of that. a bigger job than I originally thought I'd do it for $2 or $3 million, just do a base. But now we're fixing up the exterior of it. We're doing so. We'll probably be in there for less than $20 million. And the estimate was going to be using a different method, 350. It was going to take 4 years, $350 million. I'll be doing it in basically a couple of months for less than $20 million. That includes all of the exterior base, which I never included in my original numbers. When I went there last week, I saw the exterior was in very bad shape, as well as the interior. So I said, we're going to fix that too. The stone, it's going to be beautiful. When that's done, you might see it. It's probably three quarters done. We have rain delays. We get a lot of delays. But that will be something special. The reflecting pool in front of the Lincoln and Washington monuments, I think it's going to be incredible. It's largely done. If you want to go see it, you can see it before we put the water in. The key is to have it done before July 4th. We want to see if we can have it done before July 4th. But we have about 20 or 21 of the water features in Washington open. And I can say we top of the line. They look better than they did the day they were built. Some of them have been closed for 25, 30 years. There's been no water for 25 or 30 years. And they're really beautiful. Some of the fountains are as beautiful as I've ever seen. And you probably see them. And in addition to that, you brought up something. Washington, D.C. is now a safe city. We had a city that was one of the most unsafe cities anywhere in the country. And now it's considered a very safe city. Restaurants are opening. Restaurants were closing. You couldn't go to a restaurant. The restaurants were closing all over because of the danger from during the Biden administration. Now you have restaurants opening. It's thriving. And it was very nice that you said that. I like this reporter. No, it's nice. We have a vibrant city again. People are going out. I have a lot of people in the White House. Every time I see somebody, they thank me. And I know immediately what. They thank me for making the city safe. They walk to work now. Before that, they'd take Uber or something, and they felt unsafe even in Uber. You know, we moved over 5,000 people out of the city, career criminals that came in through the open borders and other reasons. And we moved over 5,000. And an interesting statistic is that 2% of the population creates 91% of the crime. And the reason I like that is that you can handle 2% of the population. Mr. Kroger, I see you have stores in Washington. You see a big difference?
18: We do.
9: Well, you said the right thing. Can you imagine? That would have been the end of Kroger. All right, okay, we'll do one or two more. Yeah, please.
19: Do you think Democrats are genuine in their focus on affordability, especially after they delivered 40-year high inflation last time they were in power? And then, or do you think they're using it or focusing on it as a means to try and win midterms and begin the impeachment process?
9: The second. Look, the Democrats had the highest inflation in the history of our country. 48 years, they say, but the history of our country. They had the highest inflation that we've ever had. When I inherited it, I inherited very high prices. And from day one, they said, affordability is the word, because they're good at that. They're good at words, but I'm good at words, too. But they hit me with affordability. I'd just gotten there. They hit me with eggs. We had a news conference on my third day, and they said, egg prices are through the roof. I said, I just got here. Tell me about eggs. And we got the prices down, way down, actually lower than it was 4 years before. But we've gotten everything. The thing that we have now, the only thing that's really of great concern, two things. Beef is coming down. And the reason is they put restrictions on beef under the Biden administration. And it takes a while to settle that. But prices are down. But the big thing is, of course, energy. We had the energy way down. But I had to do a journey to Iran. I had to say, you know, we just hit the best markets. By the way, the stock market today is at the highest it's ever been. And we've had 59 of them, 59 days out of a very short period of time where the stock market hit all-time high. So we have an all-time high stock market. We have all-time high job numbers. We have 401ks just hit the highest number they've ever been. So many of you have 401ks. That means you're richer than you've ever been. And we're doing really well. But they came up with this word, affordability. But it's them that caused the problem. And they use that word, Senator, they use that word right from the beginning. I was in one day, and I heard somebody on television say, affordability. And I inherited this mess.
14: He's right about the affordability word. All right? It came out of nowhere. We used to talk about inflation, and then they realized the inflation thing wasn't working for them. Then they switched to affordability. It was a scam. But anyway, I like listening to these things. You get little insights into what it's like to be the president. And who knew that about Slate? Huh? Slate is good for roofing, but crummy for your patio. I don't care what you say. That's genuine expertise. When you're writing checks, right, for billions of dollars for public works projects and the rest, it's nice to have the guy at the top to know what the hell is going on. Hey, when we'll be back in a minute, the legendary New York artist and American patriot Scott Lobato joins us. You saw that a magnificent thing he put in front of City Hall with a special message for Zoran Mamdani. Absolutely incredible. Scott Lobato when we return.
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32: Seems like all the artist activists are on the left. Ah,
0: except for Scott Mabedo.
1: I do not conform to the elitist isms of the art clubs, and they have left me like a redheaded stepchild.
0: This is my medium in which I shall create, and this is my canvas, the front of the Brooklyn Museum.
1: The first most important thing in school or anywhere else is the Pledge of Allegiance.
3: This is not a pro-war protest. This has to do with the increasing level of anti-Americanism.
4: They don't keep the criminals in jail. They're not going to keep you in jail.
0: This line is to show respect and honor to those who died, got shot in the fucking head, protecting us. You try to take that fucking blue line down, I'll paint it till the day I die.
5: When the towers came down, there was absolutely no doubt that feeling, it was going to change my life. And it did.
0: When somebody's complaining, it's so cold out, you know, the traffic. And here I am, drinking with one of these guys who's got one arm, he's got a hook for another arm, and he's drinking a fucking beer, having a laugh with me, and he's not bitching about nothing.
6: I present to you the recipient of this year's VFW Americanism Award. This is Scott Mabedo.
14: Damn.
0: That's it. I'm going to paint a flag on a rooftop in every state near a military base.
7: There's a veteran.
14: This guy is the real deal. The relentless patriot artist Scott Mabedo. That film, I forgot, it'll knock your socks off. And so will Scott Mabedo, gifted artist, total patriot. Scott, welcome back. Long time. How are you?
8: All right, boy. How you doing, my friend? Thanks for that intro there.
14: Well, it is, it's totally moving. Dude, you really are unique. I never realized what it said right there. Every artist is to the left. Almost every artist is to the left. You are not. How did you become you? How does that happen? Why are you so independent? It's great. How did that happen?
8: I just, it's pretty simple. I'm just a knuckle dragon, primitive, heterosexual maniac from Staten Island, New York. And I'm an artist. And back in the 90s, I went to go find myself in Manhattan. That's where it is at. You gotta, you gotta find the art where your niche is in Manhattan. I went to go check it out, and I saw, this is back in the early 90s, I saw such a hatred for our American flag, our American values, our military, our veterans. It was just 91. You know, we just had the Gulf War, and there was a lot of these young folks that were giving these soldiers coming back a hard time like they did in Vietnam, and I experienced that with some of my uncles, and I said, no effing way. So there was one gallery that you had American flag on the floor of the gallery on the entrance where you would have to wipe your feet in order to enter this gallery, a gallery that was housing artists who get to express themselves more than anybody in this country. The artist gets to exercise that right. And there they are, wiping their feet on the very flag with the blood and those red stripes of the men and women who sacrifice for their freedom to be an artist. And I said, no effing way. I don't want any part of this. I don't care if they're going to make me a star or not. I don't want any part. I'm going my own way. I'm going to bring this flag, patriotism, back to life through an unusual suspect, art.
14: You know, it's amazing. And by the way, that's true art. You're a nonconformist. And some of these so-called artists are conformists. Now, you did something amazing the other day at City Hall. And you also, your art is also social media, the buildup. Here you are on the way there and you make, one of your, everything you do basically goes viral. And the suspense, and it's all there. Let's see, just a little teaser that you put out online and it got hundreds of thousands of people talking. Go ahead.
0: Hey, kids. Hey, I know I say this all the time, but I really mean it this time. I'm on my way to unveil my latest, greatest of all time masterpieces. Tune in about 12 o'clock. Don't want to miss this one.
14: And you weren't kidding. And we'll talk about that, what you put up there in a second. But I do want to talk about the social media. You got this way. You got this delivery. You got this, I don't know what the hell it is. A little bit of Frank Sinatra, a little bit of Jerky Boys, a little bit of, a lot of the truth. Your social media is really exceptional. I mean, congratulations on that. Is this just a gift or is this something you've worked on for a long time?
8: Dude, I'm from Staten Island. It's Jerky Boys / Frank Sinatra / rah-rah, I love America, and / I love my civil servants. It's all cops, firemen, sanitation workers. That's my family. So it's all that combined. It's all real. There's no...

0: No, there's no fake. You know, we've met, we've had a conversation, and we both were like, all right, this is, you know, you're the same way. You're real. You're not, not everybody's going to accept you. Not everybody's going to like what you do. I tell everybody on my social media, I'm not here to collect followers. I'm not here to make friends. I'm here to make the truth, and I do it through my art, which is mostly my hands, but sometimes my words.
1: Well,
0: it's not intellectual. I don't claim to be. I'm not a great artist. There are thousands of artists in this city that are a thousand times better than I'll ever be, you know, execution wise. But I consider myself a good artist because it doesn't, I don't care. It's not my brushstrokes. It's not the execution of my brushstrokes or how great it is. It's the subject matter. It is the portrayal of what I feel from not only Americans, but the folks in my city, you know, hence the sculpture that I knew would be a big hit.
1: Well, the sculpture is magnificent. I'm going to take a little issue with you there. Look, you're right. I didn't go to art school, but technically and artistically, this stuff is magnificent. Whether it's the Verrazano Bridge, which the detail and the everything about it, the sunlight, yet the engineering of it, you can paint, you can sculpt, you can do other stuff. It's the highest art I know. It's great. And I see Pablo Picasso. I have no idea what he's doing. Tell us about the middle finger you gave to Zoran Mamdani. Was that copper? Just tell us all about the exhibit and the reaction so far.
0: Well, again, you know, a few weeks back, about a month or so back, I unveiled my official portrait of Mayor Mamdani at City Hall, as I did with several other mayors. It was pretty awesome. I'm sure you saw it. And it was a big hit. You know, again, it's a social media thing. And again, I used to be in the media a lot. I used to be on that Fair and Balanced network all the time back in the day. I was like a regular. And now I'm just too uncontrollable and too truthful that they don't even know I exist. But anyway, so my media is now social media. You know, it's this phone that we have. And, you know, that's it. I do my thing, and people follow me. So it's a capture, again, like I said earlier, the artists, the successful artists. Well, there's several different kinds of artists. I mean, you have artists that do beautiful portraits of sunsets and that are calming and soothing. But then there are us artists who provoke emotion using the feelings of the community. And it is about time that this community, especially those who voted for this clown, that they are now having second thoughts. So everybody is pretty much giving this guy, wants to say that, vaffanculo, it's an Italian phrase for obvious what the middle finger represents. And that's also from us Italians, because we know that Mr. Mamdani gave the middle finger to all us Italians and the Columbus sculpture, if you remember, a short while ago. So it's an F.U. from us Italians, an F.U. from the Jewish community. It's an F.U. from all of these people who realize that they screwed up by voting him. And then it's also a big F.U. from the greatest police department in the world, the NYPD. If you notice on the thing, there's a little number. It says 110 on the sculpture. Very subtle. A couple of people caught it, but it represents the badge number of Officer Jonathan Diller, who was slain in the line of duty by a repeat offender. I know it's not the perfect place to put a memorial, but it's there to, you know, just show that this mayor, the last mayor, the mayor before, the governor before, the current governor, the DA, you know, Letitia James, and so on and so on, they're responsible for the murder and the mayhem in the city. You know, I don't want to go off too much, but I want to tie back into the whole police thing. Look at Captain Wilson. They're going to sing songs around campfires about that legend. That guy is a legend because he said a couple of words, a couple of opinionated words, nothing vulgar, nothing threatening, and they tore him down. They wanted to hang him, and that guy's my hero. And the NYPD is, like, again, their hands are tied. If I could reach out to Tish, I mean, I know that she is doing this because she really wants to change the city. I really do. She doesn't need the money. We know that, right? She comes from a very wealthy family. But Kelly, let me ask you this. Do you think that Mamdani is going to fire her soon?
1: Well, I think she should quit. I don't know about you and I may differ on her. I feel like she is out for herself. I think she's already sold out the cops, and she wants to be something important. She wants to be

0: She likes being the police commissioner, big shot, and she wants to be governor, and she wants to be senator, and she's eye on that prize, not eye on us. That's how I feel, but I understand others feel differently.
1: Okay. No, but that's good. That's good what you said. She's for her. She wants to make a legacy, correct? You agree with me on that?
0: Yeah, but, I mean, the legacy, there are certain things she shouldn't be standing for. Like, okay, she wants to make a legacy, therefore she's going to do right by the cops. No, we haven't seen that yet. She lets those cops get hit by snowballs, and Mamdani laughs it off. She, the other thing, you know, she lets Brooklyn be overtaken by anti-Semites raging in the streets. She doesn't put out the cops with the bats and the hats, the riot gear, to put it down. She sent out a bunch of community advisors. She's not doing the job, in part because she doesn't know how to, in part because she's afraid to.
1: Well, this is her opportunity, and I put a video out like calling her out, saying, here's your opportunity, Tish, to go down in history. You will be remembered for life, forever. You will be remembered as the one commissioner who said, you know what? I mean, obviously, your father was a legend and Carrick and so on, but she could say, take these masks off of these criminals, and anybody that touches anybody else or destroys anybody's property, spend a weekend in central booking. And that will, you know, she's got to go down gun blazing, take the handcuffs off, let the hounds loose. Because you know as well as I do, these cops want to do their job. And, you know, she's being controlled by him. She's not.
0: Well, you know, then you got to ask, you got to reach down and say, well, what kind of person am I? You know, how much do I want this job? And the job is a great job on some levels. You know what I mean? You're a very important person. But all that stuff was secondary to my dad. He knew how to do the job. She doesn't know how to do the job. And I don't think she has.
1: I see what you're saying. Yeah.
0: So look.
1: It's just like, I guess it's Wilson, you know, the hopeless romantic in me. Like, she would be that. They would build statues of her. She can do it. If she's going to get fired, if she's going to quit, just go down, go out, do it. Did the simplest thing. Look what Bruce did in his town. They took the masks off of these criminals. You take the masks off, you know the deal. The balls come off, or the balls that they think they have. and it's that simple. And half of them won't show up, and the other half that do will show up peacefully.
0: Well, we got woke DAs. We got all kinds of people. We got the city council. So in a weird way, it's not solely up to her. So. Right, we'll see. It's really a wild moment. Hey, can I just ask you another about this sculpture? To me, it's about the size of it. I'm trying to explain. Not everybody can see, but you probably saw it on the news. If you took a jet ski and stood it up vertically, it's about that size. It looks like the fist of the Statue of Liberty. It's the same color. And the middle finger flying high. Is this, how did you do? Is it number one? Is this copper? It looks like oxidized copper, but it can't be. Or maybe it is. How did you do this thing?
1: This is part of being an artist. You create something to look like something else in the time frame with a budget. So I built it out of foam. It's all out of foam, carved, hand carved out of foam. And then it's plastered with some basic, you know, art supply plaster. And then on top of that is a bronze copper paint. It's an actual, has copper in it. And then there's an oxidizing element that you spray on while you're working with it, while it's wet, and it turns and it looks like solid brass. It's an amazing thing. And the pedestal that looks like concrete, it's made out of Home Depot foam, sprayed, and then sprayed again with a stone spray that looks like concrete. So it weighs about 30 pounds tops.
0: Wow. It looks like it's a ton. Seriously.
1: That's what everybody, all the stories. I mean, this went viral more than any of my work previously. It's still going viral because of the, you know, It looks real. It is real. I mean, it's still a work of art. It's not going anywhere. I have it at my studio, but it's the cement and the bronze and like, wow, that's powerful. It's that, like you said, it's that Statue of Liberty-esque element to it. And it was just, I knew it would go viral because I know, like I said earlier, so many people are now fed up so quickly with this guy. And I'm really happy to see these sons and daughters of capitalism who put him in office, those folks in Williamsburg and Bushwick, New York, Brooklyn, you know, who are so spoiled. They don't understand the pain compliant that they need to feel, and they are feeling it. And as I've been saying, if you pay attention, let it burn. It needs to burn, because if the forest completely burns down, it rejuvenates itself back to its original self eventually. And that's where we're at. So,
0: wow. ScottLobato.com. Check it out. 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ScottLobato.com. Amazing works of art. Actually available there for sale. And see him on social media. He is a true artist. And he's paid a big price along the way for being a true artist. The opposite of a sellout. Amazing, Scott. Thanks for coming on, okay?
1: Thank you so much, man. Thank you. Anytime, buddy.
0: You bet. To be continued. The guy is the real deal. The guy is the real deal. It's pretty amazing. All right. We'll be right back.

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1: The Cats Roundtable. John Catsimatidis with Governor Ron DeSantis addressing concerns on the release of violent offenders.
2: That judge should be impeached.
1: With Senator Ron Johnson warning that Iranian leadership wants nuclear escalation.
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4: Cousin Brucey.
1: With John Salvato of the Dupree's on the most memorable collaborators.
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1: Fernando Mateo on the failures of the New York City education system.
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10: Mayor Zoran Mamdani is making pre-K and 3K more accessible to New Yorkers. The city has offers to nearly 100,000 families for 3K and pre-K seats for next school year, including 2,000 additional 3K seats.
11: We have extended offers that meet New York's families where they are. 70% of families received an offer from their top 3K choice, which is a 5% increase from last year.
10: Mamdani also says the distance between a 3K family's home and childcare center has been reduced by 6 blocks on average.
11: Time that will frankly add a little bit more dignity and lift a little bit more anxiety from the lives of working parents.
10: And that issue of the time it takes to get from your accommodation to the preschool is seen as something very important. New Yorkers United for Healthcare says that untenable commutes are the difference between true universal childcare and an inequitable system. John Terrett, 77 WABC News.
12: It's Sid and Friends in the Morning. 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Wake up!
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0: Entertaining and informative.
12: That's a very good point. But again,
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0: All right. Somebody had to do it. I had to take out politically a guy named Seth Moulton. Who the hell is that? Who cares? Well, he was getting to be a bit of a problem. And there's nothing we could do about it, all right? He's gone. You know what I mean. He's gone. And no one's upset about it. Look, politically, okay? We want this guy to be safe and sound and all tucked in with his family and, you know, have a nice life. But out of public life. Seth Moulton is a congressman from Massachusetts, a Democrat. And this was the moment. He was sitting at home when he was like 11 years old, watching a documentary. And long-haired hippie John Kerry shows up, right? John Kerry, how did he make a name for himself? By turning his back on America, right? By turning his back on American troops at war during a time of war. John Kerry. Hi, John Kerry. Anybody remember? Oh, he was like the opposite of Oliver North, right? Anti-American, wearing a fake uniform and looking dumpy in it, by the way. The guy's like 150 pounds, 6 foot six, and he looked dumpy. John Kerry, April 1971, cut six.
1: Someone has to die so that President Nixon won't be, and these are his words, the first president to lose a war. And we are asking Americans to think about that. Because how do you ask a man to be the last man to die in Vietnam? How do you ask a man to be the last man to die for a mistake?
2: How do you ask a man to do that? I'm John Forbes Kerry. I shall serve in the war. My mother has given me permission. And I shall return from the war utterly opposed to the war. And people will be unable to criticize, for I have worn the uniform of the country. Don't you see, man? It is perfect. And I shall be catapulted to the upper rungs of political life in America. And he was. Cut six, please. Cut six. 2004 Democrat National Convention nominating this pompous jerk to be the Democrat nominee for president. Cut six. Yeah, cut seven.
3: I'm John Kerry, and I'm reporting for duty.
0: Ah! Remember that crooked salute? Ugh, so goofy, so terrible. And it ultimately blew up on himself. Right? He was too cute. As Ed Koch would say, he was too cute by half. And it doesn't work that way. You can't join the war, pretend to fight in the war, come back, oppose the war, right? But that was the plan even before you went to war. And there's a guy who did the same, a lot of guys who did the same exact thing in different ways. Two of them are Pete Buttigieg and Seth Moulton. The number one reason why Seth Moulton, nobody knows how to say his name, M-O-U-L-T-O-N. If he were smart, he would have changed it a long time ago. He would have said M-O-L-T-E-N, Moulton, like molten lava. Wow, that's a kick-ass kind of guy. Seth Moulton? Moulton. Moulton? Moulton. Like the ice cream drink. Moulton. Huh. Well, here he is the other day trying to embarrass Admiral Cooper, but he only embarrasses himself. Admiral Cooper is the CENTCOM commander, right? U.S. Central Command for the Southern Command. U.S. Was it Central or Southern? U.S. Central Command. And that's the guys who are in charge of the Middle East. Cut eight, if you don't mind. Cut eight.
4: What's the plan now to actually win this war? Because it feels like we're losing. We don't have a nuclear deal. We don't have the Strait open. The president has called for unconditional surrender. Is that part of the plan?
5: Congressman, we achieved all our military objectives. We're presently in a ceasefire. We're executing a blockade, and we're prepared for a broad range of contingencies.
4: Well, it doesn't seem to be going well, and I would like to know how many more Americans we have to ask to die for this mistake. Do you know?
0: How many Americans, right?

0: And the news never came to do a story on me when I was going off to war. All right? When I was going off the Middle East to fly in Operation Southern Watch. The news didn't care. But for some reason, they cared about this guy. Captain Nobody. Martha Raddatz, a national security correspondent for ABC News, somehow finds out about this guy and watches him pack his bags as he goes off to war. Cut nine, please. Cut nine.
1: I first met Seth Moulton in 2007 at his parents' home in Marblehead, Massachusetts, as the Harvard graduate was headed back to Iraq for his fourth combat tour.
2: I think a lot of people look at me and say, you know, why do you want to go back now? Why would you want to be a part of the war when it's going so poorly? But I think this is the most important time for people to serve.
0: Oh, wow. What a hero. Wrong. He was working the system. He was getting his ticket punched. And look, yeah, there are people who obviously, look, it was dangerous to be in Iraq. But you could also play it in such a way that you were going to be fine. You'd volunteer for these orders. You'd volunteer. And then you could say you were ordered to go. All kinds of games. You know, I went there plenty of times myself. You know, there were people in Iraq who it was their job to hand out basketballs. Literally, you hand out basketballs. There are people whose job it was to make ice cream sundaes. I did a little story on the pastry chefs in Fallujah.

0: whose job it was to make ice cream sundaes. I did a little story on the pastry chefs in Fallujah who worked for Halliburton, right? It was, you know, it wasn't exactly Saving Private Ryan over there, okay? Now, it had its intensities, and you never knew when a bomb was going to go off or a missile was going to come in. But it wasn't like what Seth Moulton wants you to think. Now, so he's like, I got to go over there. And I made a note of it when I saw that guy on the news in 2007. I said, who the hell is this guy? Why the hell is he on the news? And the Harvard thing kind of told me, oh, okay, he wants to be a congressman someday. And sure enough, a couple of years after that, it's like 2010 or so, and I think Rosanna Scotto went and I went to a Peggy Siegel movie, and they're showing a movie called No End in Sight, and it's this big documentary about how rotten the war is in Iraq, okay? Which it was, but you heard what he said. Oh, I gotta go. Now here he is, bad-mouthing the war, along with everybody else. Cut 10, please. The documentary is No End in Sight, featuring Seth Moulton.
1: There was absolute lawlessness.
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6: You had huge ammunition dumps that weren't guarded.
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0: That was him.
8: We never had a single armored Humvee while we were in Iraq.
0: Why do
8: we
0: have those
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9: You go to war with the army you have.
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0: There, he was in that clip twice, bitching about the war. And then he comes back and he says something else, and I got it on tape. You might as well quit now, pal. You might as well quit now, Seth Moulton. More when I come back.

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9: Hey, is that my friend Dr. Roz? It sure is. It sure is. Dr. Mehmet Oz, a great man, a great friend, too. I did everything I could to help him in 2022 in Pennsylvania. Yes, I did. And yes, I said some things about Kathy Barnett. I stand by almost all of them. But now I'm willing. I would love to have a conversation with Kathy Barnett. Kathy Barnett ran for the Republican nomination. I was very skeptical about her, and parts of her story I'm still skeptical about. But that's okay. That's okay. We can have disagreements, right? Hey, do me a favor. Carlos, my friend, I want to go to Dr. Roz here because he's talking about all the waste, fraud, and abuse that's happening within the Medicare and the Medicaid and all the people who've been robbing us blind. Go ahead.
10: That diagnosis for the rest of their lives as a physician, that bothers me to my core. Not only are we selling our licenses as doctors when we allow this to happen, we're selling our souls, and there were doctors involved in some of these issues as well. It's rampant failure of this program is addressable, but we've got to be able to deal with it from within. There's a whistleblower, Hill, today, testifying, I believe. But she's spoken to me about the fact that there was a general fear within the health agency here of being called the racist, a fear that you'd be politically inappropriate, politically incorrect, and that's fear is what stifles.

0: much of the action that should have taken years ago, taking place in an effort to prevent why we're here today. But we will keep coming back and we will keep helping. So let me announce a few things that we are doing specifically on the Secretary Kennedy's leadership at HHS within CMS. We have deferred, as many of you know, $350 million to the state of Minnesota based on two sequential reports from the state of its spending over the last two quarters. This is all, again, money that we are going to defer because our job is to protect the federal taxpayer. And as Minnesota is able to justify some of these expenses, we will discuss these. We've also asked for a revalidation of all of the high-risk providers. Again, these are providers providing services to for the kinds of things like driving someone to the office or carrying the groceries upstairs, things that, again, your family would often do for you. These of the 5,600 people who are being revalidated, the state has told us as recently as May 7th that only 40% have responded, rather, 40% have not responded, or their responses are clearly inadequate. We believe that by the end of this month, which is the deadline, that half of these providers may no longer be allowed to provide services. That is a lot of people doing things to other human beings that are not supposed to have been able to do them. Again, that is the humanitarian risk that we're facing. We're here to fix these problems. We love these programs, but we're going to crush the fraudsters who threaten with corruption the foundation of the social safety that we have built in this wonderful nation over the last 60 years since the foundation of Medicaid and Medicare. We're going to make as many visits as we need to Minnesota. I've been here. I'll come back. So is everyone else on this panel. And my colleagues at OIG, DOJ, FBI, and many others share our passion. Chris, to the FBI.
1: Hey, I like that guy a lot. Dr. Roz, but I am curious. Here's the FBI, Christopher Raya. All right, now here's the goods. Here's the goods.
2: And thank you to the fine men and women behind me who made this day possible. I also want to specifically thank Acting Deputy Attorney General Colin McDonald.
1: All right.
2: I want to thank Secretary Kennedy. I want to thank FTC Commissioner and his White House Task Force on Fraud. Commissioner Ferguson, obviously Administrator Oz, who you just heard from, and of course none of this would be possible without U.S. Attorney Rosen. Before I begin my crux of my remarks, I need your help. On the screen, you will see a subject. You will see a subject depicted on the screen here of an individual who was a target of the investigation this morning. That individual is currently on the run after having jumped out of a fourth-story balcony. I want you to get a good look at him right now. You'll see him. You'll see him running here. He is currently on the run. We need your help. If you recognize this individual, if you know this individual, if you can provide any information related to this related to this individual, I would encourage you to call 1-800.
1: Call FBI.
2: Call FBI.
1: Oh, brother.
2: C-A-L-L.
1: Well, what did
2: FBI,
1: he do?
2: Or go to the internet at www.tips.fbi.gov or call your local law enforcement. Obviously, this morning our partners have gone into a lot of the details.
1: He didn't say anything that this guy did. He's just a pathetic guy walking down an alley with no shoes. Green shorts, his turquoise shorts, a kind of grayish t-shirt, and average height, black. What do they do? I don't know what they're looking for him. He jumped out of a fourth floor balcony. What do they do inside the fourth floor? Nobody knows. Go back.
2: 300 investigations related to healthcare fraud across the country. And unlike some of our work in, say, the violent crime space or the national security space,
1: I'm sorry, I am very, very much over the FBI. I can't take them anymore. I can take Cash Patel and Dan Bongino when he was there and three other guys. The rest of it, they're jerking us around like that's what they do. They have no respect for us. They have no respect. The other thing is I called 1-800-CALL-FBI. It is a joke. It is an absolute joke. It doesn't work. The damn thing doesn't work. All right? And go to the website. You better have special glasses from Dr. Saul Rosenberg. Okay? 30 East 60th Street. Otherwise, you ain't going to be able to see anything. It was too small. Way too small. Can I go back to my Seth Moulton stuff? Seth Moulton, congressman from Massachusetts, a Democrat. And just like I predicted, you know, he joined the war so he could say, look at me, I was in the war. And he could come back and complain about the war. But I can do it with more credibility because I was a Marine. I was in the war. And now, oh, too cute by half. I'm a Democrat, by the way. And now watch me run for president at the age of 34. 34 going on 35, Seth Moulton. Cut 11, please. Running for president. For real. For real. Who the hell do you think you are? Cut 11.
3: Way to get back yourself.
4: You couldn't help but sit in this church and be hit by the names on these walls. And I had so much respect for them that I wanted to do my part, too. Yeah. So I joined the Marines.
1: Sure.
4: My parents weren't exactly thrilled.
5: I was really scared for him.
4: Even in a war I disagreed with, there's nothing I'm more proud of than being a grunt, being on the ground, serving with those Marines. Before I knew it, I was commanding a platoon in the first company of Marines into Baghdad.
1: Okay. Well, I was in Baghdad myself, and it wasn't exactly street fighting, all right? It wasn't exactly hand-to-hand combat. He's exaggerating. And what else is going on there? You know, at a point, you know, you join the war that you say you don't like, and then you want political points for doing it, and you make it the focal point of your presidential campaign. All right, and I was willing to let a lot of this stuff slide until he started ripping on Vice President Vance. When Vice President Vance, J.D. Vance, was named by President Trump to be his vice presidential nominee, I was surprised to find out that J.D. Vance was a Marine. You know, part of it is because I actually knew J.D. Vance. I was in touch with the guy. We followed each other on Twitter, occasional messages back and forth here and there. And then I'm like, I didn't even know you were a Marine. Because he doesn't make a super duper big deal about it like every other Democrat veteran. Oh, my goodness gracious. Let me tell you about my service. Shut up. So listen to what he says about J.D. Vance when he finds out, okay, that he's the guy he's going to be. Cut. This is Seth Moulton on Pod Save the World, that podcast company run by a bunch of Obama people. Cut 12.
6: Yeah, I was just wondering what you thought about the news that Donald Trump had selected J.D. Vance, also a Marine Corps veteran, to be his vice presidential nominee.
7: He's a Marine Corps veteran. I mean, a combat correspondent. He didn't do much fighting. And he doesn't exactly uphold Marine values. In fact, not even close to it.
1: Oh, yeah. How so? What the hell are you talking about? Wash that guy's mouth out with soap. Nobody ever says that anymore. A combat correspondent. Oh, not like a kick-ass infantry guy like you. You see, everybody in the Marine Corps is an infantry. Everybody is infantry. That's what you learn. That's the bread and butter of the Marine Corps. Everybody is a rifleman. From the pilot to the mechanic to the infantryman to the cooks, right? Everybody knows how to be a rifleman. And for him to say it like that, it's so contrary to everything the Marine Corps is about. I have never heard it in my life. People put down other Marines because of what they did in the Marine Corps. Ever. Ever. I've heard good-natured rivalry. You know what I mean? That's one thing. Like, in war, anything can happen to anybody at any time. I remember in Baghdad, actually, by the time I left Kuwait in March of 2003, in a massive tank convoy, we went all the way up to Baghdad. That was actually the first. We were the first broadcast journalists across the border. We were the first broadcast journalists into Baghdad. And I was with the 2nd Brigade Combat Team. And in the 2nd Brigade Combat Team, they had tanks, they had mortars, they had infantry, they had everything. Guess who got killed first? Guess who got whacked first? 8 fuel truck drivers. Fuel truck drivers who were not at the tip of the spear. They were in the back. They were ambushed. Everybody's at risk. Seth Moulton. Oh, yeah, well, he was a combat correspondent. Well, so was Megan McClung. Captain Megan McClung promoted to Major Megan McClung. I think she was like 30 years old when she was killed in Iraq. She was the first Naval Academy graduate female combat KIA ever. But she was just a combat correspondent, right, Seth Moulton? And then I become fascinated with this little thing. It fascinated me. Like, who does this son of a bitch think he is? He's been riding this train. He didn't think anybody like me would be hanging around taking notes every step of the way. He shows up on the Seth Meyers show. Late night with Seth Meyers, with Seth Moulton, too. This utter ham. Look at me. I'm such a, I do so much for so many. That doesn't mean you do much for it. You're doing a lot for yourself. You ready for this? Cut 13, please. Cut 13. Seth Moulton on the Seth Meyers show.
8: But you also were a local celebrity. You had a show, a television show in Iraq
3: called Moulton and Muhammad.
8: Moulton and Muhammad with my translator, Muhammad. And, I mean, we were celebrities. I mean, I used to get fan mail. I used to have to sign autographs in the street. I mean, no one asked me for my autograph now as a member of Congress. So this is a total step down in terms
3: and
8: of
3: so career. And so here are you and your translator. That's Muhammad there. So what was the show? Like, what did you guys... What was the goal of broadcasting in Iraq to people who had obviously never had non-state-controlled television?
8: Well, it was amazing because we actually believed in the Marine Corps that a free media was important to a democracy. Sort of a crazy concept these days. Yeah.
1: Get a couple of licks in about your own country while you're at it, huh? Moulton and Muhammad. So he's on the news for going to Iraq. He's in a movie for going to Iraq. And then when he's in Iraq, he's on a talk show. And then when he gets back, he's on a talk show about his talk show in Iraq. This is what we call, what the phrase is, media whore. W-H-O-R-E, right? Whore. Some say ho. A media hoe. Media whore. I mean, is that media whore or what? It's a phrase, you know, it's funny. We don't hear, it's not a pejorative. You don't even hear it. Because everybody, so many people are media whores that it's like lost its stigma, right? You know, people are posting pictures of themselves and they're taking a picture of themselves. This is the most embarrassing behavior. It's not supposed to, this is not the way humans were designed. This is not God, what God had in mind when he created us. 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
13: 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We've always heard get your 10,000 steps a day. Well, new research suggests fewer than that can still help control your weight. research was presented at the European Congress on obesity, finding that 8,500 steps a day will help maintain weight loss after dieting. I'm James Flippin, and this is the Worldwide News Network.
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14: A lot of your neighbors spending the day cleaning up from those damaging storms that blew through yesterday, flooding streets, basements, ruining parked cars on the street in places like Fresh Meadow, Queens.
15: Ended up in this swimming pool over here, so this is a bad situation. I don't know what's going to happen with my car.
16: If we would have gotten rain for a few more minutes, we would have been in big trouble. It was violent and it was very, very fast.
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16: The van almost floated away. It was like nuts.
14: In parts of New Jersey, the storm knocked down trees and knocked out power. 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
14: An eyewitness who saw a 56-year-old woman fall 10 feet down into a Midtown manhole late Monday night is talking about what he saw.
20: As soon as she stepped out, it's like she took one step forward and just disappeared. She was screaming, "I'm dying." That's what I kept hearing her screaming over and over, "I'm dying." Some guy tried to get in the hole with her. We had to help him back up because she was just too deep.
14: Firefighters were able to get Daniku Guchai out of the hole and to the hospital where she passed away.
20: She wasn't distracted. She didn't walk onto a construction site. I mean, she parked her car, stepped out of her car, and dropped right into the manhole. It's just awful. There's so much construction going on. There's so much happening. And in a split second, you know, you could end up in a situation like this.
14: Con Ed says it's reviewed video footage determined, as police suspected, that a truck dislodged the cover of that manhole. Noam Layden, WABC News.
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1: Hey, this is, they have a great big new major report from the Democrat Party about why they lost in 2024. Guess what the answer is? Joe Biden. And this is like a big postmortem. They call it an autopsy. It's like big. They paid for it. A lot of money. Joe Biden is okay. All right. I'm going to go into that. I wonder if there's anything new and different, but we know what went down. Actually, we don't. We don't know how they got him to get out of the race. We don't know a lot of things, but I knew all along there was no way he was going to be renominated. And I knew that years before 2024. Spencer Pratt, good luck. He's running for L.A. mayor, and his commercials, he uses a lot of AI, and they're brilliant. So here's the scene. It's three guys in a backyard cooking, you know, hanging out, drinking beer, and cooking stuff around the grill. And they're having a conversation, and it's actually pretty funny and insightful. Remember, this is Democrat LA, right? Big-time Democrats out there, very blue, Gavin Newsom and the rest. Cut 20, if you don't mind. Cut 20.
2: Backyard. This mayor race is really heating up. Who are you guys voting for?
3: Haven't decided.
2: Same, haven't really been following it.
3: Same.
2: Same?
3: Same.
2: I'm not MAGA or anything. But the city's kind of gone to shit, though, right?
3: Oh, yeah. Jessica stepped on a needle at the playground the other day.
2: I'm not MAG or anything, though. I'm not MAG or anything, but have you been downtown lately? Looks like an episode of The Walking Dead. Not that I'm MAG or anything, though.
3: Spencer Pratt seems like he has some good ideas. Not that I'm MAG or anything. He does seem really angry all the time, though.
2: Well, they did burn his house down.
1: Not that I'm MAGA or anything, also, get it? When you're out there, you got to say, well, I don't want to be MAGA, but, boy, this Spencer Pratt is right. I don't want to be MAGA, but Trump is right, right? It's great. It goes on like that. Spencer Pratt for mayor. I love it. And I was an initial, the reality show guy? Give me a break. He's awesome. It's time, right? Is it time? It's time. I shall be back momentarily.

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1: This is Rita Cosby. 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
3: Authorities have broken up a human trafficking ring that allegedly operated out of central and southern New Jersey. Attorney General Jennifer Davenport says 13 New Jersey residents are under arrest and face human trafficking, racketeering, and other charges.
4: Our message is simple. Human trafficking is a crime, and those who engage in it in New Jersey will be brought to justice. To all victims and survivors, we are committing to ensuring your safety and supporting your recovery.
3: Authorities say the ringleaders allegedly made women they employed engage in prostitution. Attorney General Davenport says they are working to stop human trafficking.
4: With the first match of the FIFA World Cup in New Jersey less than 30 days away, we are focused on stopping human trafficking and human traffickers who are looking to cash in by victimizing others.
3: Some of the operation was allegedly run out of a hotel in Maple Shade. Lisa Ritchie, 77 WABC News.
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5: I'm Donnie. You can act like your little feelings are hurt, but how do you think we feel under your leadership? Oh, that's despicable. 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The Jewish community under attack, and you're doing absolutely nothing to protect them. The feds are going to have to come in with civil rights violations. This can't be tolerated. This guy is sending every signal possible to Palestinians, potential terrorists, that he's on their side. So what am I talking about? All the other candidates except for one has criticized Mamdani. If a terrorist attack occurred in New York City, Mayor Mamdani would be rooting for the terrorists.
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2: But you also were a local celebrity. You had a show, a television show in Iraq called Moulton and Muhammad.
3: Moulton and Muhammad with my translator, Muhammad. And, I mean, we were celebrities. I mean, I used to get fan mail. I used to have to sign autographs in the street. I mean, no one asked me for my autograph now as a member of Congress. So this is a total step down in terms
2: and
3: of
2: so here, so here are you and your translator. That's Muhammad there. So what was the show? Like, what did you guys... What was the goal of broadcasting in Iraq to people who had obviously never had non-state-controlled television?
3: Well, it was amazing because we actually believed in the Marine Corps that a free media was important to a democracy. Sort of a crazy concept these days. Yeah.
4: Seth Moulton, Moulton, Democrat congressman from Massachusetts. I am forming my own Marine Veterans for Truth, all right? And if this guy dares run for the U.S. Senate or the presidency again, we shall swoop in and set the record straight. Perhaps I can entice my next guest, General Blaine Holt, U.S. Air Force retired. We'll give you a waiver as a non-Marine to join the group. That guy is the worst phony in the world. General Holt, welcome back. How are you?
5: I'm doing very good. I'm so glad you highlighted that bunch of nonsense. Some of the guys in uniform, not just the Marine Corps, really went hog wild on ideas about soft power and counterinsurgency and COIN. And they actually just left their combat roles at the back of their brains. And it's like, you do understand that we are the folks who kick in doors and break things, right? So you've got it. I get it. We all have to be able to play in very complex ways, but you can never let the baseline skill set go away. And I think I watched quite a few officers just kind of lose themselves in that world.
4: It's fascinating, really. It's unfortunate. General Holt, nobody knows Iran better than you, this Iran conflict. It's a conflict, not a war. I've been thinking about that and looking at the definitions. It's a conflict. Ceasefire is still in effect. What's going to happen next? What's your sense? And it does seem to have faded momentarily, at least, from the public eye.
5: It does. And it honestly, that's actually been a good thing because the futures markets in oil have been fairly stabilized. And what that means is, although you're seeing high prices, it means once we get on the other side of this thing, we can look forward to watching oil prices come down fairly quickly. But there are some priorities. And Greg, I don't know how the priorities are going to get handled without kinetic action and getting back into military operations. One of them is Karg Island. The Iranians, to save their own oil wells, they're dumping oil right into the Straits of Hormuz. Hundreds of thousands of barrels so far, and we need to secure Karg Island, get empty tankers up, because we want to save those oil fields as well, not just for the Iranian people, for their future, but countries like China will get very interested militarily if they start to see 18% of their oil supply come offline. So we got to negotiate those straits right away, and that means not just the IRGC, but you got to look at, where's the other impediment to what President Trump's trying to do? Well, that's out of London. That's out of Europe. You've got Lloyd's of London, who not one ship has taken President Trump up on his offer of insurance. Why? Because that monopoly is intimidating those shipping companies to say, if you take that U.S. money and that insurance wrapper, we won't insure you in other parts of the world. And that's a big deal.
4: And that insurance company, they're not doing it because, hey, we're afraid of losing money. They're doing it because they want to screw over America, correct?
5: Absolutely correct. This is the war, and I'm so glad you call Iran a conflict. I just call it a battlefield in a global war. This is what I call World War Next. Sovereigntists, which is what President Trump wants for us, versus the globalists who want to dictate to us every single thing that happens in our lives. And they do it through monopolies like Lloyd's, and they bet on every side of every war. What has President Trump been doing? He's putting fire blankets on everything that could become World War III. And honestly, when we split away all the fog, guys, that's what this war is. That's what all of it is about.
4: That's amazing. But let me ask you this. Lloyd's of London, traditionally, it's an insurance company, and they'll insure, like, you know, really, if you're going to go on the space shuttle, see Lloyd's of London. They can get you a deal. Right. In fact, Krista McAuliffe, the astronaut who died on the teacher from New Hampshire, had a big arrangement with Lloyd's of London. They're kind of creative. They're kind of big, bold, very old. Like, who's telling them to screw with us? Who is running that? And is it Keir Starmer? Is it deeper than that? Is it, and does President Trump know this, that this one company is really holding up everything?
5: He knows this, and it's much, much higher up. This is what we call the City of London, which is the 1 square mile of banking buildings that you see in London. And they've been around since the Dutch took over England in the War of 1688. These are the financialists. They go back to the fall of Rome. And Lloyd's, they're not altruistic. They don't give you deals. They're doing exactly what they're told. They're reading. They're an element of warfare of this. Case in point, let's get back to the Straits of Hormuz. Lloyd's of London has not ever failed to insure during wartime for shipping in its 337-year history. So why now? Because there's one guy who was not anointed by Chatham House or the Royal Institute of International Affairs, who is the President of the United States, and he's taken them on. And he's taken on these globalists, and they're fighting them every step of the way. That's why you hear shocking things like, oh, we're not going to share intelligence with you. You can't use this Air Force base. NATO says no to Spanish bases. These are bases that we fought for with our own blood to liberate Europe. So this is a war that's been going on decades and decades, and it takes one form or another. It's very hard to understand, but Americans now, more than ever before, must understand this. You must learn about this.
4: Here's President Trump at the Coast Guard Academy this week. Cut 14, please. Cut 14.
6: The class of 2026 is graduating at an incredible, exciting time for our nation and the Coast Guard in particular. As you enter the office corps of the greatest military in the history of the world, our national strength is back. Our morale is back. We are a confident country again. We have confidence is back. And above all, America is back, bigger and better and stronger than ever before. We have a strong, great, respected country again.
4: That's true. And I'd like you to tell us just how true it is. I don't think it's appreciated, certainly by the American people, just how different America is perceived. And not just, it's not just perception, it's reality with President Trump in the Oval Office.
5: It is absolutely true. He's putting the blade and a sharp edge back on the American military. And he's restoring American confidence in what we spend in terms of putting our armed forces together, and every single operation they have done since that man has taken office, he has trusted the leaders to execute the way they know how, and they have performed flawlessly. And this is a military we can be proud of, and they're serving at an awfully difficult time. I just described to you how complex this world is and this world war, and they are a part of it, and they are giant minds. And so for someone getting their butter bars today or becoming an ensign or a lieutenant, oh, gosh, you have an amazing set of adventures in front of you.
4: Butter bars. Second lieutenant. I remember, oh, my gosh, will I ever earn my butter bars? Sometimes it looked very bleak. It looked very bleak. Oh, gosh. Yeah, that's the first officer rank, and it's a kind of a glorious day when you become an officer. So let me play something for you. This is Ronald Reagan. It's just an amazing moment. Ronald Reagan at the Coast Guard Academy graduation, the one that President Trump just attended. But this is in 1988. Cut 15, please. Cut 15.
7: My Coast Guard aides have been excellent. One of them taught me that, and I quote, "The Coast Guard is that hard nucleus about which the Navy forms in time of war."
4: And the crowd goes wild. All right, it's a fun kind of hoorah, Coast Guard, screw the Navy kind of joke. And then Joe Biden tries the same line 20 years later. Watch what happens. Cut 16.
8: I can only assume that you will enjoy educating your family about how the Coast Guard is, quote, "the hard nucleus around the Navy forms in times of war." You're a really dull class. I mean, come on, man. Is the sun getting to you?
9: I would think you'd have an opportunity when I say that about the Navy to clap, but being here together.
4: Oh, God. What a disgrace. He botches the joke, and he's mad at the audience for not getting it. I mean,
5: I would have thought that he'd have gotten much better at plagiarism after all of those years of doing it. And and then to get in their faces and disgrace himself as our commander in chief in front of those cadets turning into officers is just disgusting. It really is disgusting. And, you know, this is the thing. The country is just sick of folks like that. And they're on both sides of the aisle. And actually, America's had enough. And I couldn't be happier about that, because we're cruising into our 250th anniversary. And are we going to stand up and look at 250 more and not disgrace our founders and honor our grandchildren? Are we going to go down pipelines of political expedience, nothing but fraud and corruption everywhere, and throw up our hands and say there's nothing we can do about it? We're Americans. We know we can do something about this stuff, and we better.
4: And when we is you and me and you listening and every person, because what I have learned over the past, 7 years or so, 8 years, sometimes you have to be the change you want. You know, you've got to do what you think needs to be done. There's no they anymore. I mean, there is they. And if you wait for the people to come and set it all up for you and do it, it's just not going to happen. But if you start doing it, you will ultimately find others who are doing it as well, and then you can join forces. I hope that makes sense. But there's no – we got to also remember our individualism, and we got to, like, step up to the big responsibilities that that we have and that our founding fathers actually placed on our shoulders. Is that too cornball? I mean, does that sound – did that make sense?
5: No, your words have never been more serious or sober. And, you know, Benjamin Franklin said it best. It's a republic if you can keep it. And here's the thing. Americans are inherently optimistic. I would be building a company myself out of thin air if I wasn't optimistic about America and what we can do. I just understand that many Americans have been duped into it's going to be somebody else. They'll come and save us. And that's not the case. We're going to have to save us. Nobody's coming. It's got to be us.
4: Democrat Party just put out a big report, partly blaming the defeat of Kamala Harris on Joe Biden. He does bear plenty of responsibility. So does Kamala Harris. I mean, they both sucked. I mean, they're just terrible. And it's interesting, though. It's a kind of getting some beltway play. All right. Do me a favor. General Holt, you mentioned you are building a company. That's a big, bold thing to do. Risky, but also very rewarding, can be. What are you guys building? And how can we be a part of it if we so choose?
5: We have 170 plus technologies that we're incubating across diverse technologies, from AI systems all the way to where we're starting, which is advanced building products, fireproof, waterproof, wallboards, and the like. And at Xeriant, X-E-R-I-A-N-T, and that is O-T-C symbol, X-E-R-I. We're a penny stock, and we're going to grow into the next great American company, because I've never assembled a better team than the one I've got in front of me right now.
4: A penny stock. How about that? How many shares could I buy for a few thousand bucks? We're talking millions, trillions.
5: Yeah.
4: I love it.
5: You get a lot of shares for that.
4: Hostile takeover.
5: Don't make me do public math.
4: Don't worry. General Holt, brilliant. This man told us exactly when the war in Iran would start. He's been right about everything, virtually everything, since I've known him, about 7 years now. General Holt, thanks for being with us, and keep it up.
5: Always my pleasure. Take care.
4: Thank you, sir. Thank you. All right. Moving on here, we've got a couple of, let's see, deep thoughts about communism and how bad it is. Some guy I know put it very, very beautifully, gone mega viral. An update on my weight loss journey. An update on my libido situation, which has mercifully declined. 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
14: World Cup soccer matches are less than a month away, but many hotel owners in Los Angeles aren't excited. Jeff Zarinim runs the Hollywood Hotel. He says the World Cup is not filling up his rooms.
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14: 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I'm James Flippin, and this is the Worldwide News Network.
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16: In Silver City, California, a wild wolf has entered Sequoia National Park for the first time in more than 100 years. That's according to the California Wolf Foundation, which says it's the same wolf seen in Los Angeles County in February. And that also marked the wolf's first appearance in L.A. County in more than 100 years. The California Department of Fish and Wildlife's tracking system shows the wolf, known as BEY03F, was recently in the eastern part of the park near Mount Pickering. The wolf was also previously recorded in a populated area of the Central Valley. James Flippin for 77 WABC News.
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1: What the hell's the number here again? So it's 800-848-9222, 800-848-9222. It's funny that there are still people who believe in communism walking around. Communism. It's failed everywhere they've tried it. It is inherently, what's the word, inhuman. We don't work that way. We just don't. And, you know, this whole collectivism, it's interesting. You know, people talk about community, the community, the Latino community. Anybody who ever says Latino always follows up with community. I don't really, community. The black community. There is no black community, right? Is there a white community? Community. The community. Anyway, community, communism, they kind of go together. Here's the man, Mark Mattson, on communism. Did you ever know this about Karl Marx and his little student there, Vladimir Lenin, with the satanic goatee? Cut 18.
2: This is the Communist Manifesto. I keep it around to remind myself how evil and disgusting it is. There's not any science or math or formulas in this book. This is the rantings of an alcoholic failure that destroyed his family, wouldn't work, wouldn't do anything, a massive failure in life, who basically wrote it all down to justify his pathetic existence on the planet. The ravings of an idiot.
1: Wow. Did you know that about Karl Marx? I like it. I love the blunt talk. Hey, I'm told this is Harry S. Truman's birthday. John F. Kennedy wished him a happy birthday. All the way back in 1961, on the telephone. Hey, Nixon wasn't the only one who recorded this phone calls. JFK, 1961, cut 17.
3: Hello.
4: Hey, Mr. President, how are you?
3: Well, I'm all right. Having a great time, and they're giving me too much to eat and too much to do.
4: Well, listen, I want to congratulate you and on this great anniversary.
3: Well, you're very kind indeed.
4: Well, I must say
3: I've always hoped that after I was 70, they'd forget about these birthdays, but they don't seem to do it.
4: I don't understand how you can look so well after having spent 7 years here.
3: I'll tell you how I did that. I did just what you were doing.
4: Yeah.
3: Try to make the right decision and forget about it, and that's what you have to do, and then sleep over it at night and forget about it.
4: Well, listen, I'm delighted. I had lunch with the vice president and some of your friends who were governors, Governor Lawrence and the rest, and they all wanted me to join in congratulating you. We're all great rooters of yours, Mr. President.
3: Just as kind as you can be, and I'm more than appreciated.
4: Well, you take care.
3: You're better to me than I deserve.
4: Well, you take care of yourself, and we look forward to seeing you soon here in Washington.
3: I'll be there.
4: We're taking good care of your house.
3: Thank you.
4: Okay.
3: Thank you.
4: Bye-bye.
1: Kind of gave him the brush off there. All right. No, that wasn't exactly president to president. Didn't feel that way. Mike in the Hamptons region. Hello.
5: Yeah. Hi, Greg.
1: Hi.
5: Yeah, I got to put... Yeah, you know, I heard you making mention of your cousin and our mutual friend. I'm the guy that brought him out west years ago to get into the tech business where now he's killing it.
1: Who the hell are you talking about?
5: Your cousin that's a big tech executive out west. I wanted to say it on the he was a close friend of mine from college, and he came to work for me at the tech company I started back then.
1: Which college? Nassau Community College or Cornell?
5: No, Cornell.
1: Wow.
5: Cornell. So, yeah, I heard you talking about him a couple of times or maybe once on the radio, but there's some things that I've heard on your station, specifically around Brittany Kaiser and Cambridge Analytica. I know they're an advertiser, but you'd be...
1: Hey, do me a favor. Yes, we do work for them. Are you calling to kind of, like, crap all over her?
5: Oh, no, not at all. I'm saying the angle that you started to take in the interview with her... about Cambridge Analytica.
1: Right.
5: Probably a good idea to dig in further there, not regarding her, just what happened there. I could give you more information offline, but there's some things that have come up very recently regarding that company and things that went on. I was also one of Rudy's investigators for the Hunter laptop and the election fight post.
1: All right. I like what you're getting at. Do me a favor. Let's get this guy. Let's get this guy's information, and I'll have one of my people follow up with you. And I would love to find out more about what you're getting at. Okay, I appreciate it, there, Mike. And we'll be right back.
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1: Okay, here's the news with Noam Layton. Hi, Noam.
6: Hey, a lot of your neighbors spending this morning cleaning up from those damaging storms that blew through last night that flooded streets, basements, ruined parked cars. Fresh Meadows, Queens was hit especially hard. In parts of New Jersey, the storm knocked down trees, and about 3,000 people in the Garden State have no power right now. We have an issue with sinkholes across New York, right? You'll remember on the LIE last week, there was a huge sinkhole there that caused all kinds of traffic nightmares. There is a sinkhole now on a runway. There's only two of them at LaGuardia Airport that's causing all kinds of problems today with people flying in and out of the airport. They think it'll be repaired in the next couple hours. It broke out sometime yesterday when they were investigating or checking out the runway.
1: What is a sinkhole technically? It's like a great big pothole, but worse.
6: Yeah. Yeah. It's a pothole that gets worse, really, usually more times than not. So, and there's another example of it, actually. A third sinkhole, this one up in the Bronx, a bus was driving kids home from school yesterday and they plowed into one of these, and it was so bad that the bus, it didn't tip over, but it was in a like 6-foot hole. One kid was injured. They got everybody off the bus. Everybody's okay. But in that neighborhood, they've been complaining for months that the potholes are not just normal ones. They're gigantic ones. And that ended up being true yesterday with this huge sinkhole.
1: Why is it that we don't have seatbelts on school buses? And we don't have seatbelts on trains. We don't have seatbelts. You know, it's just I don't know. We have seatbelts on certain vehicles and not on others.
6: Why not on buses? I have no idea. Maybe it has to do with the fact that you're sitting so high up. Does that have
1: I don't know.
6: To do with it?
1: I think it's the front seat will take. I don't know what it is. Now, I have actually seen it before. In my mind's eye, I think it's, but not really. You just get on that bus. The buses are like 50, 60 years old.
6: Right.
1: Really antique-y. And, you know, kids are bouncing around and good luck.
6: Yeah.
1: No airbags, no nothing.
6: I mean, look, you can make the same argument for a Bolt bus or a Greyhound, too, right? They don't have seatbelts. And you get accidents once in a while.
1: Maybe I'll write a letter.
6: You get busy doing that. The story that everybody's been talking about all week long is this poor woman who got out of her car in Midtown Manhattan at 52nd and 5th Avenue and stepped right into a Con Ed manhole, and she died. I mean, she was killed. And so we finally got, well, I shouldn't say finally, it took 2 days, but we got the autopsy from how she died, and it's almost just as awful as the story itself. So this hole, she didn't see it was there. They think it opened up 12 minutes before she had parked her car on 5th Avenue. And they think a truck dislodged it just minutes before she had parked. And she fell in, and they don't even think it was the fall that killed her. They think it was the scalding air, the steam that comes out of these holes that did her in. And so, of course, the family even more outraged now. Con Ed trying to figure out why this truck was able to dislodge a manhole that they usually weigh about 200 pounds or so. And now there's a call for inspecting manholes across the city. There's no actual any rule in the city of how the inspections are done or when, nothing like that. So it's not like a part of the buildings department. They don't inspect them. Nobody really inspects them. So now the thought is maybe they will do some.
1: Well, what a great idea to do that after the fact. You know, we have the silly mom dami going to nursery schools, playing with kids, talking about, government ownership and drag queen story hour. This is the kind of thing you need government for. You know, the least you can expect is there's going to be ground when you walk.
6: Right.
1: And there wasn't any. And she was scalded to death.
6: Yeah.
1: And to me, this is just a major, you know, we need government for the basics. And there are only so many hours in the day. There are only so many things a person can do. And when he's worried about, you know, quite frankly, divestment from Israel and all this other stuff that quite frankly has nothing to do with, first of all, I disagree with divestment, and it has nothing to do with the job description. Garbage trucks, cops, street cleaning, manholes.
6: Yeah.
1: And it should be a major, you know, for all those leftists who want to just do things. How about Brad Hoyleman Siegel? This guy, he's the borough president,
6: right,
1: like the county executive.

0: How about Brad Hoyleman Siegel? This guy, he's the borough president, right, like the county executive. He doesn't give a damn. He's like making statements about drag queens and, you know, oh, what cable TV they should be running in the back of a taxi cab. You know, this is bread and butter crap that you got to do, and they don't do it.
1: I imagine you'll be very upset that tonight is the final episode of The Late Show with Stephen Colbert. His 11-year run ends tonight. CBS standing by that it was purely a financial decision unrelated to Colbert's frequent criticism of the president. Colbert suggests otherwise, that the White House put pressure on Paramount to kill his show. One guest rumored to be there tonight will be Paul McCartney. ABC's Jimmy Kimmel, NBC's Jimmy Fallon, they're going to air reruns tonight of their late shows in honor
0: of
1: Colbert.
0: Out of respect. Yeah, oh, please don't watch our show. Listen, you know, I didn't realize Colbert, I actually at one point liked him back when he was on the Daily Show, Daily Comedy, whatever that thing was, the Colbert Report, and with Jon Stewart. And then these guys got so woke, so full of themselves. It doesn't matter. I don't think I ever watched the show. And when I did for like 5 minutes, I'm like, man, this guy's not funny. Awkward. He's weird. He's kind of like show tunes or something a little bit. I don't know, but I kind of do.
1: Politics in our face.
0: Yucks.
1: We've had that all day.
0: Yucks,
1: you know,
0: laughs.
1: Like laughs.
0: You know.
1: Yucks. Yeah. A cloudy day on the way today.
0: That's like a real Borscht Belt kind of
1: it
0: thing.
1: It kind of
0: yucks.
1: Is. You know, I'm showing my age. 66 the high. We may see some more showers this afternoon. The Greg Kelly Show. It's next.
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0: Well, this is potentially very, very big. I'm very optimistic. Shall I tell you, breaking news, the final draft of the U.S.-Iran agreement has been reached with the mediation of Pakistan, which is expected to be announced within the next few hours per Iranian state media and Arab media. All right. So, you know, if Iranian state media, this is the one time we can actually look at Iranian state media and say, this just might be credible. They just might not be screwing us around. This is, are we on the eve? Peace is at hand. That's what Kissinger said the moment we basically had the breakthrough at the Paris peace talks to bring the Vietnam War to a close. This would be very, very awesome. And I hope it's true. I hope it's true. Hey, peace and accountability. The other thing that actually, forgive me, I have overlooked, it looks like we're starting to arrest prosecutors who went after President Trump. And we're not arresting them, you know, just for chewing gum. It looks like this one actually lied and deceived and broke all kinds of laws. A deputy prosecutor working with Jack Smith had confidential information that was government property. She cut and pasted it and manipulated it and sent it from a government email to her personal email. She disguised the sensitive content by putting words at the top, like chocolate cake recipe or how to make lasagna for 20 people, this kind of thing, because they have little searches. You know, you work the system, you work in the system long enough, they got these little programs and they know, oh, the email searchers only scan the first 5% of the email, right, to cut down on their legwork. So they get an idea of what the email is and then they move on. So they try to fool the things that prevent this from happening or to discourage it from happening We call this

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5: In Silver City, California, a wild wolf has entered Sequoia National Park for the first time in more than 100 years.
6: And I'm hungry like the wolf.
5: That's according to the California Wolf Foundation, which says it's the same wolf seen in Los Angeles County in February. And that also marked the wolf's first appearance in L.A. County in more than 100 years. The California Department of Fish and Wildlife's tracking system shows the wolf, known as BEY03F, was recently in the eastern part of the park near Mount Pickering. The wolf was also previously recorded in a populated area of the Central Valley. James Flippin for 77 WABC News.
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3: New York City lawmakers and advocates are calling for cleaner streets following a rise in dog waste complaints.
4: Oh my gosh, a lot. It's like playing hopscotch with the dog poo. It's bad.
5: All the time.
6: I saw a lot, especially in this winter with the snow and everything. I say it's ridiculous.
3: New Yorkers know the drill.
4: I feel like I have to puke. I just try to close my eyes and walk around it. Make sure I don't step in it.
6: Well, I'm born and raised here in New York, Manhattan, so I'm used to it. When I see it, if I come across it, how nasty as it may sound, but my reaction is, okay, this one is fresh and this one is old.
3: The city council is considering a package of legislation dubbed SCOOP, which would expand access to dog waste bags, compost dog waste collected from dog runs, and strengthen enforcement in certain areas. I'm Lisa Ritchie, 77 WABC News.
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8: Richie Sharp, you know, going back to 9/11, why don't you tell us about your day on 9/11?
9: I was home when the first tower was hit. Yeah. So my friend's daddy called me up. He's a battalion chief in the fire department. And he's like, have you seen the news? So I put the news on, and the second building got hit while we were on the phone. So then on the bottom of the screen, it said, all emergency personnel report to work immediately. I remember I got on the Long Island Expressway, and it was shut down, and they had cops from Nassau County at each entrance ramp checking IDs to make sure you were police, fire, or emergency personnel. I was doing like 90 or 100, and people were passing me. It was like being on an autobahn. It was like any cars on the road. It was only us flying into work. I got on the city bus, which was driven by a cop. We had a city bus assigned to the precinct, and we got into the city. The buildings were already down, you know, and then we just did the recovery, and I was down there for months after that.
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1: John Katsimatidis, you know, I must admit, I naively thought when President Trump was reelected in 2024, and it was glorious, it was awesome, quite frankly, that everything would be okay. You know, everything is going to be great from here on out. I'm not diminishing anything that President Trump did and what he accomplished and what he came back from. But to save America, it's going to take more than just him, obviously. It's going to take all of us. And it's going to take us here at WABC. It's going to take you at home. It's going to take everybody. I forgot, our beloved Barbara said that no greater sin than a person who could only do a little and chose to do nothing, something along those lines, from Edmund Burke. John, we're still in a precarious state, aren't we? It's a little bit of a iffy moment.
2: Well, you know, we got to get interest rates down. We got to get, the president is looking at the big picture. The one from not 39,000 feet, not from 51,000 feet, not from the Concorde 63,000 feet. He's looking from way up. That we have a big election coming up in November. We got to get energy prices down. We got to get interest rates down. And what the Democrats are doing right now is using it against us and using this war. And a lot of Democrats will say, we want more war. And we don't want war. We want to make sure that we are, you know, the president is in power.
0: Now, here's Dominic Carter.
3: Thank you very much, Greg Kelly. Have a great evening. The 3 p.m. hour upon us. Dominic Carter here, and with headlines, we have Liz Radabali. Liz, what's going on?
4: Thank you, Dominic. A lot of stories we're keeping our eye on here in the newsroom today. A woman there is accused of beheading a Jesus statue. Suffolk County police say the incident happened last weekend at St. Mary's Church in East Islip. Church officials told ABC 7 they made this discovery the next morning as children were there preparing for their first communion, and they found the head in the bushes nearby. We have some audio here.
5: When we looked at the videos, we see a young man in a winter coat with a backpack come up. He climbed up, and I'm thinking that he tried to topple the whole statue.
4: And authorities say it was not, in fact, a young man. It was a 41-year-old woman, Deanna Suber. She was taken into custody, charged with criminal mischief, and now the...
3: What's her name? What's her name?
4: Deanna Suber.
3: Okay, that tells me all I need to know. Okay, that explains a lot. And Deanna. Let's name our child Deanna. I mean, it's not a bad name, but I'm still stuck, Liz. You said a beheading of a Jesus statue. Is that what you said?
4: Yes, she knocked the head right off of this statue at St. Mary's Church. It was a Jesus statue, and yeah, as I said, they were preparing, the church was full the next day, preparing for First Communion. Kids were actually lined up right in front of this statue, and then they realized, whoa, where is Jesus's head? And they found it in the bushes nearby. And like I said, from the surveillance footage, they believed it was a young man, but it was not. It was a 41-year-old woman.
3: There are some sick puppies in the world. And oh, my life is horrible, so let me ruin it for the kids and everybody else. Okay, what else do we have?
4: Yeah, so sticking with another story from Long Island, not the story you want to see ahead of the summer or Memorial Day weekend when people typically pack onto the beaches. 30,000 gallons of sewage water that was only partially treated leaked into the waters off of Long Beach. I've actually kayaked through those waters, Reynolds Channel. It was flooded with this waste that had not been disinfected over the weekend. A plant operator failed to close a valve, according to officials. So the waste flowed into the water for 15 minutes, all due to human error. The city carried out a multi-day cleanup. They say it is complete now, but the Department of Environmental Protection is still monitoring the situation there.
3: Oh, that's just great. But wait a minute, Liz Radabali, you thought I was just going to go right past me. What do you mean you've kayaked in the same water?
4: In that very same channel, Reynolds Channel. I'm actually from Long Island. That's my hometown, home stopping grounds. Right. And yeah, the South Shore of Nassau County, it has seen me. I have taken a kayak. It's very fun to do. It's good exercise, good friendship bonding thing. It was me and my best friend, and we took a kayak out for 2 hours. But I don't think I'd be kayaking those waters anytime soon.
3: Okay, but wait. I know we've got to move on and wrap this up. But young lady, what do you know about kayaking? I've never done it. You're not concerned that the thing may tip over, and once it tips over, how are you going to get it back up the right side?
4: Well, usually, typically kayaking, you do it in some shallower waters. And also, there is, you know, it's pretty stable when you're in it. I will say when you're getting into the kayak, that is the scariest moment because, you know, it's wobbling and bobbling all over the place and you're trying to get mm-hmm. situated. That's when I think I have that fear in my mind. Oh, my gosh, I'm going to tip over. I'm going to tip over. But when you're out on the water, it's just so peaceful. You're just bobbing in the waves. It's actually really nice. I would recommend it, even if you make the other person do all the work. We did it in shifts. So one person would paddle. One person would take in the scenery, and then we'd switch.
3: Okay, now my last question here, Liz Radabali, about kayaking. I know we got weather and so on, but I've seen people kayak where there are alligators.
4: Oh, I would not do that.
3: Oh, okay. Because you can tip, right?
4: Yeah, that I would not do. Any predators in the water, I don't really think there's alligators off the waters of Long Island, right. So I'm safe there, but you know, if there was a warning of sharks spotted, I think I would second guess that activity as well.
3: Okay, so my last question for you today, Liz Radabali. You and James Rosen, you two take turns coming up with stories that either is going to make my head explode or will make me happy. So which one is it? Which story do you have today as it relates to that? Are you passing today?
4: Okay, well, I think I have one that will put you in a good mood. In the world of media, The Late Show with Stephen Colbert airing its final show tonight.
3: Bye-bye. I'm so happy. Bye-bye. You got all that mouth now, Stephen Colbert. You're right. I like that one. I love that one. And what's his boy? What's his boy? The other guy, NBC. What's that nut?
4: Oh, Jimmy Kimmel you're thinking of?
3: Jimmy Kimmel says, oh, don't watch CBS. I'm going to talk about that in a second. Jimmy Kimmel, go put an egg in your mouth. But you know what? You know what? You know what, Liz Radabali? You delivered. You came up with a story that picked up my spirits.
4: I'm happy.
3: All of that hating Trump, look at you now. Canceled. Goodbye, the weakest link.
4: Now wrapping up with your forecast. Rain continues
3: kayaking.
4: On and off this weekend.
3: Kayaking.
4: It's fun.
3: She
4: try
3: says she
4: it.
3: Kayaks. She kayaks on Long Island. Kayaks. Okay. Okay.
4: Rain on and off continues into tonight and overnight. Low of 55. I'm Liz Radabali. 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

0: Now, from New York City to the world, it's Dominic Carter.
1: So many moving pieces today, I almost don't know where to begin. We often ask the question of how do we begin to turn this country back around? We often ask this question each and every day on this program. Dominic Carter here with you, 800-848-9222. We see your calls coming in. We'll get to them momentarily. Here's one way. Here's one way how you can begin to turn things around. Bye-bye, Stephen Colbert. Bye-bye. Don't let the door hit you. Bye-bye. You're the weakest link. You're not funny. Nobody cares. Bye-bye. You hated Trump and look at you now. Off the air. That's how you begin to start things, to turn things around. Accountability. And what does clown Jimmy Kimmel do? Jimmy Kimmel goes on the air and says, don't watch CBS. Don't do it. Don't do it. Excuse me, Jimmy Kimmel. I think you ought to be concerned with your own future, Mr. Not So Funny. But this is how you stop these clowns from making fun of the man that will go down in history as the greatest president ever in the United States, President Trump. This is how you stop the left from this nonsense. Accountability. So we say to Stephen Colbert, bye-bye. To Jimmy Kimmel, shut up. Sit down and shut up. Boy, go sit down over in the corner, as my grandmother would say. Go sit yourself down. And she'd add a little colorful language. Boy, go sit down, Jimmy Kimmel. You don't know what you're talking about. Go sit down. Okay? So before Colbert says bye-bye, who does he have on the show? None other than the man, the myth, the legend, and now the sour onion, apple, whatever the term may be, to indicate bad and sour and not good for America, he has on Bruce Springsteen.
2: Ladies and gentlemen, Bruce Springsteen.
3: Thank you. Stephen, I am here in support tonight with Stephen because you're the first guy in America who's lost his show because we got a president who can't take a joke. and because Larry and David Ellison feel they need to kiss his ass to get what they want. So these are... anyway, Stephen, these are small-minded people. They got no idea what the freedoms of this beautiful country are supposed to be about. This is for you.
1: Oh, how nice, Bruce, the boss. You've lost a few steps. I hate to be the one to tell you. I don't know, the boss. Maybe it's time to sit down. 800-848-9222. Dominic Carter here with you. Oh, the plot is thickening. The corruption in Minnesota. Ilhan Omar, Governor Dum Dum. Tim Walz, the attorney general there. Oh, it's starting to come into focus now. Announced today, announced by the Trump Justice Department, a $90 million fraud bust, 15 defendants. I'm just asking. I wonder how many of them are Somali. I'm just asking a question. Don't hate the messenger. I'm just asking a question. How many of the 15 defendants are Somali, right? And they basically stole all of this money, $90 million, from seven state-managed Medicaid programs in Minnesota. This, as the ringleader of one of these scams, Amy Bach, she was sentenced today to 41 years in federal prison, 41. Plus, she's got to pay back millions. And listen to what she has to say as it relates to Keith Ellison and Governor Walz and, of course, Ilhan Omar, she's in the mix as well.
4: I honestly believe Keith Ellison and Governor Walz need to be held accountable. There needs to be an investigation done. If they weren't aware, that's concerning.
5: Bach recently told the New York Post that she struggles to believe that Minnesota Congresswoman Ilhan Omar did not know about the fraud. Omar sponsored the legislation that was exploited to make the scam possible. Now, Omar issued a statement yesterday reading in part, "Any claim that I had knowledge of the scheme is flat out false." Omar also said she's grateful that Amy Bach and the individuals who defrauded taxpayers and vulnerable children are being held accountable.
1: Ilhan Omar, can you say handcuffs? They're coming your way. You think you're so slick. You think, Ilhan Omar, that instead of showing enormous gratitude that you can come to America and trash the president of the United States of America, when 5 minutes ago you were begging a few years ago in Somalia to get here. I'm not going to bring up marrying your brother. I'm not going to do that. I'm not going to, you know, I'm not going to talk about marrying your brother. I'm just going to talk I'm just going to talk about, you know, your slick mouth. The Constitution says President Trump is right when he says these things. The Constitution says shut up and go sit down. Girl, go shut up and sit down. That's what you need to go do. But it's too late for that now. I'm going down. That's you, Ilhan Omar. We'll see what you have to say when those cuffs are on your hands. Miss, I'm worth 30 plus million. Oops, an accounting mistake. I'm worth $80,000. Oops, I want to criticize the president of the United States. Oops, now I'm silent because I'm under investigation from DOJ. And Governor Dum Dum, Tim Walz. Governor Dum Dum, you're going down too. Oh, Governor Dum Dum, you thought you had the perfect scam. You're letting people into the country. Just let them come in. Somalia, bring them from Somalia. Make it the new Minnesota, the new Minnesota. Ruining that great state. I said it and I mean it. Now, Governor Dum Dum, you're in trouble too, because the question amounts to, yes, you gave up your reelection campaign, but what did you know? What did you do, Governor Dum Dum, Twiddledee Twiddledum, in terms of Kamala Harris, and you were her running mate? Can you imagine what would happen to this country if it was Kamala Harris and Tim Walz, the pathological liar? Yes, Governor Walz, you are a pathological liar. I don't even know if you know when you're telling the truth or when you're lying these days. I said it. I meant it. It's the truth. Just letting people come in from anywhere to ruin America. And that brings me, of course, to Mom Donnie, the man himself. So I want you folks to explain this to me. Explain this to me. When I say inquiring minds want to know, that means that something shady has gone on and I'm trying to figure out what's going on. So if this is not the definition of socialism, then you tell me. So Mamdani buys 1,000 World Cup tickets. I guess the city did, to be sold at $50 each. That sounds wonderful, right? It sounds wonderful. One, he's buying support, so that's not cool. Two, Mamdani, who says that you get to select the sports that we like? I'm not a World Cup fan, and I would venture to say, I know I'm out on a limb here, most Americans, I didn't say your people, I said most Americans are not World Cup fans. So how do you get to decide that this is the be-all of all events? Because you say so? I don't think so, Mom Donnie. How do you take taxpayer money to buy World Cup tickets to sell them at a discount? The taxpayers didn't approve of this. Who made you God, Mom Donnie? Who do you think you are? Mr. Big Stuff? Mr. King? Mr. Sire? I want you to listen to this. Fox News, the morning show. Mom Donnie is under attack these days as he's begging now billionaires to stay in Nueva York.
6: When it comes to socialism, no one likes the proposal from Mamdani.
7: Yeah.
6: And the New York Post has it on their cover. Subprime, Jeff Bezos unloads on Mamdani's tax crusade. Yeah, they want to vilify the rich. It's getting dangerous, too, when you have Ken Griffin, the CEO of Citadel, come out and say, are you kidding me? You stood in front of my apartment and says it's $238 million and you're going to have to tax me more. I'm the problem. You're putting my security in risk. And now, finally, another self-made billionaire, Jeff Bezos, is speaking up. And he's just pointing out socialism doesn't work and neither does taxing me more. Watch.
7: What's happening here is politicians are using the kind of age-old technique. So there's this tale of two economies, and they're using this age-old technique of, you know, picking a villain and pointing fingers. But the problem is that doesn't solve anything. And so, like, if you want to help the group of people who are struggling, you have to figure out real root causes and solutions. If people want me to pay more billions,
8: right,
7: then let's have that debate. But don't pretend, you know, that's going to solve the problem. You could double the taxes I pay, and it's not going to help that teacher in Queens. I promise you. If we ran Amazon the way New York City runs their school system,
8: right,
7: your packages would take 6 weeks to arrive. We'd have to charge you a $100 delivery fee. And then when the package did finally arrive, it'd have the wrong item in it anyway.
1: That's the status of the New York City public school system. But Mamdani takes money to buy World Cup tickets. Sorry, Mamdani, most New Yorkers, most Americans could care less about the World Cup. That's important for you and your people, not here in America. Sorry, newsflash, Mamdani. Folks, what I'm going to do, you know what? I don't want to cheat anybody. We see all the calls. I don't want to cheat anybody of their airtime. Well, you know what? Let me try and squeeze in one call before the first break. I see I got lots of calls here. Let's go to Jerry in New Jersey. Jerry, what's on your mind? Line 5.
9: Hello, Dominic. I want to say, first of all, I've been listening to you for years, and it's a pleasure to speak to you, and you're wonderful to listen to.
1: Thank you. Thank you very much,
9: Jerry. Everybody's talking about Keith Ellison, Waltz, Omar, but what about the senator there, Klobuchar? No one mentions her at all. Now, I had family who was involved with the state food business years ago, and it was all to be able to participate in the program. Everybody had their finger in the pie, if you know what I mean. She can't be clean in Minnesota. She's got to know what was going on. But yet nobody mentions her name. Even you don't mention her name.
1: Well, she does this interesting two-step dance. 1 minute she's down with the Democrats. The next minute she's at the Trump inauguration. You know, she does this constant dance. But I say, Jerry, if she's involved, guess what? Bye-bye. You can go along the route. I'm not saying that she's as bad as Ilhan Omar. But it's Ilhan Omar's mouth. The Constitution says, sounds like she has a, in her whatever behind, okay? I've got to take a break before I get in trouble here. We see all of your calls. We're going to get to them momentarily. All right, the Constitution says, no, the Constitution says, you criticize President Trump, you embarrass the United States of America. Bye-bye, Ilhan Omar. We are coming right back.
0: It's Dominic Carter.
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8: We've always heard get your 10,000 steps a day. 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Research was presented at the European Congress on Obesity, finding that 8,500 steps a day will help maintain weight loss after dieting. I'm James Flippin, and this is the Worldwide News Network.
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11: Hank Shankoff. 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
13: A horse and buggy driver was hurt, so was his horse, after a collision near right outside Central Park.
14: There was a horse that was dropping off customers at the end of the line, and the horse startled, pulled out of the line, crossed wheels to the other carriage, tipped the carriage over.
13: The driver of the overturned carriage was briefly trapped, taken to the hospital by ambulance. Gonna be okay. The horse, Otis, looked over by a vet. He'll be okay as well. But the accident has animal rights activists again calling for an end to the carriage ride.
15: We're trying to get these horses off the street. It's not safe. It's too hot out here. And this has been going on for a long time.
13: But tourists say they love the carriage rides.
16: Horses have pulled carriages for many, many hundreds of years. So I think that's been around probably long before the protesters started. I do think they should be have food and water and have rest periods.
10: Noah Layden, WABC News.
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20: Charles Murray. What keeps you up at night?
21: All the threats that came across the border during the Biden administration. Anybody in the law enforcement agencies would tell you the same. We know that threats from around the world were allowed to infiltrate the United States, and they are now within our borders. Physical threats, but also the threats of ongoing radicalization.
20: There have been reports, I think it was over 200 plus known or suspected individuals on the terrorist watch list. I mean, that's just the tip of the iceberg, right?
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0: Now, from New York City to the world, it's Dominic Carter.
1: Oh, man. I'm going to Liz in Florida in a second. I got a bone to pick with that young lady. But did you folks see the flood water in New York City from the rain? Oh, boy, I just retweeted it. This woman, she has on like a fuchsia, I think this is the color, a fuchsia top, a fuchsia pant, and she's getting off of a city bus. And the water is going past her almost like a river. And she tries to jump and take like three steps to get past the flood that's coming by. And the water says, woof! She quickly loses her feet from under her. And now I understand how people die in these water situations. That water just whisked her away in a matter of seconds. Like 1 second. Look at my website at Dominic TV. So the woman that I have a bone with, Liz in Florida, Liz line 4. Liz, before we get to the substance you want to talk about, you were kind enough to send me some items to watch my diet. And one happened to be, I had the box when I was home earlier, this thin bread. And it was, I forgot what it's called, but this stuff is delicious. I couldn't stop eating it. What is that stuff?
2: I don't remember what. Hi, Dominic. I don't remember what I just sent you. I just sent you good snacks that have no sugar, that are just healthier items than you know what you're used to. So you can go into the health food store, and I'll you know what? I'll look and I'll see what it is. I think it was a very thin cracker.
1: Yes, it was a thin cracker, and but it was one of the best things I've. I almost bit my fingers. I ate the entire box at one setting.
2: It could have been a truffle. Yes, incredible.
1: Yes, it was a truffle. It was a truffle.
2: Yes.
1: Okay. What is that?
2: It's one of those truffle, very thin crackers. I don't remember the name. I'm actually in Vegas right now. I wanted to tell you.
1: You're in Vegas?
2: Yes. I wanted to tell you that I have been meeting. I'm a people person. I've been meeting so many people who have moved to Vegas since Mom Donnie got in. They are sick and tired of being in the city, and they've left for here, for Florida, but they're writing letters to the congressman. They're doing what they can do, but they nobody really wants to talk politics when you're on vacation in Vegas,
1: right.
2: You know me, I just start talking, they're all, not one has been on the other opposing side. They are so, like, sick and tired, and they left. Listen, Vegas is gorgeous. And so far, you know, safe here, Florida's safe, but they're not giving up on trying to fight for what's right. And I wanted to talk about real fast, because I know you have a time, person from Texas, hold on a second. I've got Ava here putting suntan lotion on me. Okay. She's like, what, putting too much on me. Texas, the Democratic Maureen Galindo, with her horrible, disgusting remark, saying that she would put the American Zionist Jews into these ICE, the Carney's ICE detention center in a prison.
1: Wow.
2: Let me tell you, you heard that, I'm sure.
1: I'm not updated on the particulars with it. Hey, Liz, if you want, because this is serious, you can hold on for a few minutes because I'm up against a heartbreak in 10 seconds. Just let the producers know what you want to do. Folks, we see all the other calls. When we come back, we're going to them. Ilhan Omar, I've got my eye on you. I'm so happy you're going down. We're coming right back.
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3: Extra. Amid the war with Iran, sky-high gasoline prices are putting a spotlight on domestic oil production. The Keystone XL pipeline, which would transport crude oil from Canada to Texas, is getting greenlit again.
4: If this pipeline goes through, I think other pipelines will be built.
3: That's market analyst Phil Flynn, who says it was politics that killed the pipeline during the Biden administration.
4: Why was the pipeline killed? Only because Joe Biden didn't like Donald Trump.
3: And Flynn says that if this pipeline gets built, it will likely lead to more pipelines.
4: Every study showed that the Keystone pipeline would not add to greenhouse gas emissions.
3: President Trump recently signed a permit that will get the oil across the border into Wyoming.

0: Keystone Pipeline would not add to greenhouse gas emissions.
1: President Trump recently signed a permit that will get the oil across the border into Wyoming. From there, it will be sent to key refineries on the Gulf of America. I'm James Flippin, and this is the Worldwide News Network.
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3: Senator John Cornyn of Texas has filed legislation that would bar immigrants who support Sharia law from entering or remaining in the United States.
4: My constituents have become increasingly alarmed at immigrant enclaves that seek to adopt Sharia law.
3: He says the measure is part of a broader effort to defend constitutional protections as the nation approaches its 250th anniversary. If passed, it would deny immigration benefits to non-citizens who support what he called anti-American activities. Those benefits include asylum and green cards. The Muslim Sharia law severely restricts the rights of women. And John Cornyn says that immigrant enclaves that support Sharia law are popping up everywhere, even in Texas.
4: Last summer, a group of individuals attempted to create a Sharia law compound in Josephine, Texas, known as the East Plano Islamic Center.
3: John Terrett, 77 WABC News.
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11: Let's take you to April 1994, Seattle. A greenhouse room above a garage. Kurt Cobain gone. A shotgun, a note, the ruling suicide case closed. But what if the file was closed too soon? Now, an official private sector team of forensic scientists has taken a fresh look at Cobain's autopsy and crime scene materials. Among them, Brian Burnett, a specialist known for examining cases involving overdoses followed by gunshot trauma. According to independent researcher Michelle Wilkins, after just 3 days reviewing the evidence, Burnett reached a stunning conclusion. His words as reported, quote, "This is a homicide. We've got to do something about this." That's a serious claim. Wilkins says the team conducted an exhaustive review of the autopsy findings and pointed to signs they believe are inconsistent with an instantaneous gunshot death. A peer-reviewed paper outlines 10 points suggesting Cobain may have been confronted, forcibly injected with heroin to incapacitate him, and then shot, followed by the placement of the weapon and what they argue could have been a staged note. Let's be clear. Authorities have not changed their official ruling. The Seattle Police Department continues to stand by its conclusion of suicide. These new findings come from independent analysts, not law enforcement. Still, when new experts re-examine old evidence and say it doesn't align with the accepted narrative, the conversation shifts. The certainty wavers. The questions return. And right now, for the time being, Kurt Cobain's death still echoes in the unknown.
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13: I think it gives more to the idea that this is just a made-up lie, because you do not investigate someone for 10 years and not come up with anything.
14: So then why do you think it's still being talked about?
13: Because these people

0: disgusting. They believe in weird, creepy things, mm-hmm. and that's why they want to believe in this weird.
1: And
0: that's all I will say.
1: No, definitely. Why do you think, I guess, that you're being targeted then?
0: It's because they're racist. They're xenophobic. I just happen to be Muslim, mm-hmm. and you're allowed to continue from here.
1: But, okay. Oh, okay. Understood.
0: Yeah, I mean, they're just disgusting, bigoted people, and that's all I got to say.
1: All right, thank you.
2: So that's Ilhan Omar. So is that the new con? Is that the new line? If you say anything that a Muslim doesn't like, you're Islamophobic. Is that the new line for people like Ilhan Omar? And Mamdani, is that the new race card? Oh, you're Islamophobic. We want to have 500 people engage in prayer right outside on the street. Sir, ma'am, you can't do that. That's Islamophobic. We want to issue our prayer call, and we don't care that it wakes up grandma and the children and the entire neighborhood, because we are here now, and we have the mayor's seat, and this is what we want. I'm sorry, you can't. That's Islamophobic. So you know they got it. You know that it's coming down. I keep telling you, folks, I'm going back to Liz in Florida in a second. I keep telling you, bet on Trump each and every time. The man is always playing chess. All that mouth from Ilhan Omar, all that mouth is about to be silenced. Do you really think that somebody like her can come from Somalia and be fortunate enough, to go to Congress to have a good life, and you're going to chastise and criticize the president of the United States of America and talk about his mental status when you should be on your knees begging and for being thankful for being allowed to be in this country for 5 minutes? Who do you think you are, Ilhan Omar and Mamdani, at the same time? That's the new con. Islamophobia. You say anything about a Muslim, it's Islamophobia. Okay, well, I don't pull punches, so I'm not going to pull them now. Why start now? It is alarming, right? I didn't say this the other day because I didn't want to go there. It's alarming the amount of mosques that are going up. All right, something is rotten in Denmark here. You want to talk about rotten and pork and Muslims not touching pork and being near pork? Something is not right here. All of a sudden, you're deluding upon America, and all these mosques are popping up everywhere? I don't think so. This is America, baby. 800-848-9222. While I'm at it, Liz, stand by in Hot Vegas. I'm coming right back to you. While I'm at it, I've had it with these transgender stories. Is it a he? Is it a she? Is it a it? Is it Cat Beyonce? Every time something happens, I'm sitting here, the producers can tell you, I'm racking my brain trying to figure out if the suspect is a man, looking like a woman. Is it a woman dressed to look like a man? Am I supposed to call the suspect Bobby, Bob, Bonita? What is it? I'm sick of all of these pronouns. It's time. Listen, it is what God said it is. It's either you a male or you a female. It doesn't matter if the last Supreme Court justice is pandering, playing politics. What's a female? I don't know. Well, ma'am, you're a woman. I don't know. So before I get back to Liz in Florida, and then, hey, I may be broadcasting to you folks from Florida because the owner of this network has announced that he's starting to move some of his, he loves New York, him and his wife, they absolutely love New York, the Katsimatidis family. They are announcing that they're moving some of their operations to Florida. Thank you very much, Mamdani. So listen to this woman on social media. Then I'm going to go back to Liz in Florida. This woman on social media saying she's had it with the pronouns.
3: I will not be calling you they, them. I will be calling you she, her, he, him, and I refuse to feed into these antics of these people in this society who think that we need to coddle them so that they can be comfortable. It is absolutely ridiculous, and it is embarrassing. And if you are secure with yourself, then why are you so worried about what other people are calling you? It is absolutely ridiculous that we have medical professionals scared to even ask people their biological sex in the year of 2026 in the fear of offending somebody. You can be whatever you want in your fantasy land, but in the real world, I am not going to feed into it. I'm not going to coddle you, and I feel like as a society, we are coddling these people way too much to the point where they think their comfortability is way more important than real life stance, and that is absolutely crazy to me, and I will not be feeding into it.
2: Bam! It's time to do exactly that. And ma'am, on social media, if you think that's tough, try being the MC at an event. And backstage, they're telling you the person you're about to introduce, whatever you do, don't call her she. Okay, I won't call her she, but what do I call her? Just don't call her she. Okay, and then 30 seconds before going, okay, she says it's okay, she calls her she. I'm looking at this individual. She's a woman. She has the body characteristics of a woman, and I'm not supposed to call her she? Well, what am I supposed? How am I supposed to introduce her? Let's go back to Liz in Vegas on vacation with her family. So, Liz, before I let you go, you were telling me something about the latest round of anti-Semitism?
4: Well, I wanted to just say while I was waiting, it's called Tuscanini parchment crackers, truffle.
2: Ah, that's it.
4: Think of it.
2: Parchment crack. You did that intentionally. You've turned me out, Liz. Got me addicted to these crackers. Wait, am I allowed to say crackers? Because we know how the left, they want to offend everybody else. I'm talking about a physical cracker that Liz sent me, and I ate the whole box. What's in that on those things, Liz?
4: I don't have the ingredients in front of me, but they're good ingredients. And if we're moving to Florida, hey, I can, you know, deliver stuff every day to you if you're moving also. That's all good.
2: So before I move on, so tell me about this latest round of anti-Semitism.
4: Okay. Texas Democratic congressional candidate Maureen Galindo said, she posted on Instagram, that she would turn the Karnes ICE detention center into a prison for American Zionists. Okay, so that's not free speech. That's hate speech. And that causes those that hate to hate more. And really, she should be arrested, you know, and she should be put into this ICE detention center and then deported out of the country. I feel, Dominic, all those that hate America, that hate Jews, that hate Christians, that hate whites, that hate blacks, that hate America or our flag, or anyone that's not agreeing with them, they have no place in our country. So goodbye, good riddance, leave.
2: I agree with you. I agree with you. I agree with you, Liz. Hey, listen, I want you, is the weather fantastic in Vegas?
4: Oh, I'm at the pool right now. It's stunning. It's dry. Oh. It's like, it's gorgeous. Oh. It's gorgeous. Everyone needs to take a vacation.
2: You're at the pool. And Liz is giving me a hint. She's always telling me that I need to take a vacation. I can't take a vacation, Liz, because I'm Donnie. I got to keep my eye on him and his anti-Semitic antics. And, you know, they got that big protest. Thank you for the call, Liz. That big protest coming up next week outside the mayor's residence at Gracie Mansion. I'm going to be dealing with that. Don't think that's off my radar screen. I'm going to deal with it because, Mom Donnie, I got my eye on you. I'm watching you. Before we let you hear what the owner of this network, Mr. Katsimatidis, has to say, let's go to Robin in Flatbush, line 5. Robin, what's on your mind?
5: What's on my mind is that I've been born and raised in New York City all my life. And living in Flatbush, I'm not looking at the Democrats, which I was a Democrat. I'm no longer a Democrat because I realized since my president, I don't care what nobody thinks, feels, or thinks about me, I get offended to see that all the streets now has become nothing but minorities, which is Haitians, Muslims. This was never like this before. They even got Flatbush on Newkirk. Channel 12 News was out there trying to demolish my president because of a bill that they wanted them to speak out against so that they can stop it. And I'm like saying, are you kidding me? This was never Little Haiti before. This was always Flatbush. In my life, I grew up here. I'm 65, Dominique, and I'm looking at this. This is going to change from sugar to, you know, what I'm saying. It's gone. It's finished. Last week, Sunday, they closed down from New Curtin Avenue D, Notion Avenue D to Foster. Little Haiti, they celebrating. If they get ICE out here, ICE need to come out here and check their IDs, honey. That's all I'm saying. I'm tired of it. I'm done with it. I'm done.
2: Hey, Robin, I hear you. So I'm just curious. You said your president. Who's your president?
5: My president is President Trump. That's my president. Okay,
2: let
5: nobody
2: the church
5: says.
2: Say amen to Robin in the first row of the church telling the truth. Preaching the good word. Robin, thank you for the wonderful call. Hey, Robin, don't be a stranger. I want to hear from you from time to time. Do we have a deal?
5: Yes, you will.
2: Okay, fantastic, Robin. Thank you. Robin wants her community back, right? And now, is that racist against Haitians? Is that Islamophobia against Muslims? I don't think so. There's no hatred in what she just said. You know, people get tired. The owner of this network, there are two people responsible for me being here during this time on this network, giving me enormous opportunity. And as I've said before, I've been fortunate enough to learn from them. And that's John Catsimatidis and Margot Catsimatidis. The biggest thing I've learned from these two billionaires is the gift of hard work. I say this all the time. I don't think you folks understand. Nobody, and I mean nobody, nobody works harder than either one of them. So the other night I was at a dinner with Mr. Catsimatidis, Mrs. Catsimatidis, Florida Governor Ron DeSantis speaking, but Mr. Catsimatidis appearing on the Fox Business Channel announcing that some of his operations from this network are leaving New York and headed to Florida.
6: As any CEO of a large company in New York City, the first thing you think about is your company. And the thing I think about is reducing exposure. Because if this is what New York is in there for the next 3-4 years, reducing exposure in New York, and that's what we're doing. We're concentrating on Florida right now. We're moving a lot of assets there, and we love New York. We all love New York, so we're not going to say we abandoned New York. But reducing exposure for any CEO is the smart thing to do.
7: Well, I mean, I think it was really smart of Jamie to meet with Mamdani, because let's not forget, Jamie just built 270 Park Avenue, right? I mean, this is the Midtown Manhattan building that cost between $3 and $4 billion. And even though Jamie put all that money into this new building, and it's apparently gorgeous, okay, a lot of people telling me how wonderful it is, but even though he put that big building, he's got more employees in Dallas, Texas than he does in New York City.
6: Absolutely. And we're gonna go that direction too. At one point last year, we were looking at, before the New Jersey elections, we were looking at increasing our exposure in New Jersey, but we're being careful of that right now. We are going to move some assets to New Jersey, but majority is moving assets to Florida.
7: Well, look, we talk about this all the time, sort of in a 30,000 feet way. I mean, when you get down to the bottom line, what does it mean to a guy like you, a business like yours, in terms of all these taxes and Mamdani's threatening, you know, billionaires tax and an exit tax and potentially raising property taxes? What's the cost on the bottom line, do you think? I mean, when you start studying this stuff, what can you actually eliminate if you get out of Dodge?
6: Well, first of all, you know, I'm over 75, and the taxes on estate taxes. You want my kids to write me off? I mean, at one point, I'd rather have my family and my kids and have the money than
7: so. That's most important to you, the estate tax, and the property tax increases that he's talking about.
6: Yes, and the other taxes is I think it limits. It limits the amount of investments that come into New York, which New York is the capitalist capital of the world.
7: Yeah.
6: We don't want to make it the socialist capital
7: of
6: the world.
7: Yeah, exactly.
2: the socialist capital of the world. That's the man that owns this network, the Red Apple Audio Networks. So who knows? I could be coming to you from New Jersey. I could be coming to you from Florida. Thank you, Mamdani, for ruining the Big Apple. And you've got the nerve. Who do you think you are? I see your telephone calls. I'm going back to your telephone calls. Mamdani, who do you think you are? You're big on soccer. Soccer is not really an American thing. Newsflash, it's more a sport for different cultures, for foreigners. It's not really, it's coming up in America, but it's not really here yet. And you are going to go purchase 1,000 tickets to sell them at $50. So you're doing a favor. You think you're doing a favor for New Yorkers. Well, what about people that don't like soccer, Sherlock Holmes, like me? So now are you going to go buy NFL tickets? Or how about NBA tickets? Or how about Major League Baseball? Oh, no, those sports don't count. It's only sports that count that Muslim Americans like. Right, Mamdani? Time for a break. We're coming right back.
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10: Extra. Short-term career and technical education programs are now eligible for federal Pell Grants. Education Secretary Linda McMahon says it's thanks to a new rule in the Workforce Pell Grant Program.
14: So this is a new program from 8 to 15 weeks. You can go in and get certifications and go ahead and get into the workforce and get a job.
10: McMahon says this will provide an excellent opportunity for students to quickly enter the workforce.
14: It's going to be a cheaper way to get certifications. You can stack these credentials, you know, in electrical work, HVAC, carpentry, a lot of the skills and workforce that we need.
10: Students can apply beginning July 1st. States will determine which high-demand fields qualify for funding. James Flippin for 77 WABC News.
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0: It's time for the Tunnel to Towers Foundation Final Thoughts.
1: And the Tunnel to Towers Foundation Final Thoughts of the day. No, she didn't. No, Debbie Lobato did not. I'm looking at it right now. The lovely Debbie, just in regards to your husband, she just posted, I just retweeted it, a sign in front of her and another woman, and it says, these are her words, "The crackers are here." So Debbie just, Debbie's a great person, a wonderful cook. Debbie, that you notice is getting, the weather's getting very nice, so it should be time now. Notice I'm giving you this annual tradition. I'm starting an annual tradition for you. The woman can cook. She can cook. And it's funny because when I was at her house, don't look at me like that, Carlos, she can cook. When I was at her house, she said, every woman sitting here at the table can cook like this. And I'm like, wow. So I see, well, you know what? I don't want to quote another Twitter comment because I have very little time. So let's go to Dean in Jersey City, line four. Dean, what's on your mind?
2: Dominic, thanks for speaking your mind on the Muslims. That's going to make it real quick. In Jersey City, we have two brand new mosques built within 3 miles of each other. There's plenty of what they call Muslims all over the place. And every time you talk to them, they blame the Israel for Trump doing Israel's bidding. And they hate Israel so bad. But they got a 20-year plan. They're going to take over just like they took London over.
1: Okay, so Dean, if things are so bad, what are they doing here? Why are they here if things are so bad and Trump is doing Israel's bidding? Why are they here?
2: They're here for money. They're here for free stuff. If you went to any country in the world and got off the plane and said, I'm here from the United States and I need some help, what would they tell you? Go back where you came from.
1: Exactly. Exactly. But you want to come here and you want to just go pray out on the street wherever you feel. I don't think so. I'm sorry. I've tolerated this long enough. I've kept my mouth shut long enough. No, you don't have a right to do that. I don't care what pandering politicians tell you, because sooner or later, communities are going to strike back. And, you know, everybody has a threshold point where you can only take but so much. Thank you, Dean. Let's go to Michael, line two, Long Island. Michael, what's on your mind?
3: Hi, Dominic. How are you?
1: Good. I'm short on time. Get to the point.
3: I'm sorry. Yes. I mean, my point is I'm tired of all these people. I really am. It's getting everybody out of hand with all these people in this country. And why does the government let it happen? That's what I want to know.
1: Well, that's a good question, but it's called pandering. It's also called not wanting to be sued. There are a million reasons. Thank you for the call. Let's stay with the Michaels and go to Mike, line five in Queens. Michael, what's on your mind? Michael, are you there? Okay, Michael's not there. Let's go quickly to Joe, Staten Island. Joe, you got 15 seconds.
4: Hi,
1: Joe. Hi.
4: Thank you for taking my call. I just wanted to ask you a question about...
1: Wait, Joe, we got 10 seconds left to the show. Get to the point.
4: They let all these immigrants in to the blue states to change the election. And I don't understand why the Republicans are not talking about it.
1: Well, because I guess Republicans don't want to be called divisive. They don't want to be called Islamophobia. Folks, on America's darkest day, 9/11, America vowed to never forget. 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
8: And the Thursday edition of Bo Snerdly's Rush Hour gets underway. Lizzie Radabali is here. Lizzie, so many things going on today. There might be stuff happening with Iran. We've got fraud cases, all kind of stuff. What's in the news with you?
9: Well, thank you, Bo. Good to get a chance to talk the headlines. First, I want to start with this story. It's actually a local story here in New York, but it's one of those instances of those teen takeovers we've been seeing all across the country. There's an 8 p.m. curfew now on the beachfront of Long Branch, New Jersey, following a massive pop-up party that resulted in six arrests. Anthony Pizzi was staying at a nearby resort. He was told to stay indoors.
10: We heard a lot of sirens, and then all of a sudden, the security for the resort came out and said that we had to get in the resort. They're locking it down.
9: Yeah, they were in a shelter in place. Police say extra patrols were at Pier Village in Long Branch on Wednesday afternoon. They checked bags, seized alcoholic drinks. And then on Tuesday night, hundreds of teens and young adults were shown all over social media, hopping on cars, dancing to loud music. At one point, of course, fights broke out. Nearly 150 police officers were brought in to break up that gathering. Six were arrested. One witness blamed social media for the popularity of those massive pop-up gatherings that encourage some unruly behavior. Some also point to a lack of so-called third spaces or recreation areas for young adults. Yeah, that's like the roller rink or like the community centers. You don't really see much of those anymore.
8: Lack of jail time. That's what causes this lack of jail time. They don't punish them hard enough to make sure that nobody wants to do it again.
9: Speaking of punishment in some national news, the founder of the Minnesota Food Program at the center of a multi-million dollar fraud scheme has been sentenced to jail. Amy Bach. Amy Bach, the founder of Feeding Our Future. She was sentenced to more than 41 years behind bars.
8: 40. Yeah. Somebody's going to be feeding her future for the next 41 years.
9: Yeah, taxpayers.
8: And it may not be the kind of food she wants.
9: Yeah, and she's actually also required to pay $5.2 million in restitution for that scheme that prosecutors say defrauded taxpayers out of $250 million. So far, 79 people have been charged in connection with their Feeding Our Future fraud scheme.
8: You know what the estimates are for total fraud that they're looking at in Minneapolis and Minnesota?
9: How much?
8: Right, $9 billion was the number I read earlier today. $9 billion, Lizzie.
9: Yeah.
8: $9 billion.
9: And speaking of Minnesota, this also coming as the DOJ also announced a new wave of indictments related to Medicaid fraud. Assistant Attorney General for the Fraud Enforcement, Colin McDonald, made that announcement.
11: Today, we are announcing criminal charges against 15 defendants in Minnesota for fraud schemes that targeted over $90 million in taxpayer dollars.
9: He said that fraud impacted seven Medicaid programs and cost taxpayers $90 million. McDonald went on to call fraud a crisis in Minnesota, and he said this was only the beginning of the DOJ's work in that state.
8: Mm-hmm. One of those places, they looted it so completely they ran out of money. It was some housing thing. They actually looted every dime out of it.
9: Insane. Speaking of insanity, a runway is still out of action at New York's LaGuardia Airport due to a sinkhole, causing massive flight disruptions right ahead of Memorial Day weekend, a huge travel weekend. Air traffic controllers, they were discussing it around 11 o'clock yesterday morning. Here we have the audio from the tower.
12: LaGuardia has a sinkhole on one of their runways, so we're forced into this operation.
13: Oh, that's fun.
12: Which runway?
13: 422 is closed for a sinkhole over there.
12: It's like Route 80.
9: Yeah, just like Route 80, if anybody remembers. There was a huge sinkhole shutting down that turnpike. That sinkhole, like I said, causing hundreds of delays, cancellations, and the runway is expected to open some point soon, but they also said that it was going to be open by this morning yesterday. So take all that with a grain of salt.
8: Long Island Railroad.
9: Yeah. It's back open. And finally, with some health news, new research is showing that late-night snacking combined with stress is not good for your health. Snacking after 9 p.m. can have a negative impact on your gut microbiome. The study says even eating healthy foods late at night can disrupt the body's digestive process. Yeah, so even a little carrot after 9 o'clock.
8: No. Don't eat snacks late at night. Who would have thunk?
9: Just every doctor out there.
8: Yeah.
9: Now wrapping up with your forecast. Rain continues on and off, carries into the evening and overnight. Low of 55. I'm Liz Radabali. The Rush Hour with Bo Snerdly starts now.
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4: A Minnesota judge has just sentenced the mastermind behind the Feeding Our Future fraud scheme, Amy Bach. She just got more than 41 years in prison. The prosecution is asking for a 50-year sentence and her defense about 3 years. So that's somewhere in the middle that they got that, but closer to what obviously the prosecution wanted. The scheme involved theft of nearly $250 million in COVID funding. That money was meant to feed hungry children. State leaders claim they were unaware of the fraud.
5: Yeah, right. Welcome, my friends, to the Thursday edition of Bo Snerdly's Rush Hour, fastest hour in American media. You heard it right, Amy Bach. I mean, you think about the time she has to do. Just put together the months on this, but that they have charged. They sentence her to 500 months in jail. 500 months in the slammer. Do you realize that that is more time than in many blue cities? That's more time than some of the most heinous murderers get. That's more time than some of the most heinous serial rapists and murderers get. In some blue cities, one would wonder if that's more time than some serial killers end up spending in jail. But the sentence stands nonetheless. Her attorney, Amy Bach, said that her crime, stealing almost $250 mil that was supposed to go for hungry children, she said it was just, I guess it was a mistake. It was just gross negligence. She was negligent. And I'm not saying she's not saying taking personal responsibility, her lawyer said. What I am saying is if I can project to the court what she intended to do for this group of people, in her mind, she thought she was giving them access to being good citizens and being in the program. The judge wasn't buying it. He said she had an integral role in planning the scheme. He also said she lied on when she was confronted with this business on the stand. As you heard, the prosecution wanted 50 years. They're giving her 41. But she's got to pay back some money, too. And I wonder how she's going to do that. She's got to pay, I think I'm looking for the figure, I believe they asked her to pay almost $240-something million back. 41 years in prison.
6: How many license plates is that?
5: How many license plates is that? That's a bunch of license plates. Yeah, they want her to pay back almost $243 million. What do you think the chances are? You know, Carlos, this woman could afford to go to a Knicks game. She could afford the good seats.
7: She could take all of us to a Knicks game.
5: Maybe. And she wouldn't have to go out to Cleveland to get discount seats. She could afford to be in Madison Square Garden and not in the nosebleed section. Yeah. Meanwhile, we have other news. So you got that one. 250 mil in that one. Let's go to cut one, shall we? And check out U.S. Attorney A.G. Colin McDonald. He had an announcement of his own this afternoon to you.
8: Today,
5: this morning,
8: we are announcing criminal charges against 15 defendants in Minnesota.
5: 15.
8: For fraud schemes that targeted over $90 million in taxpayer dollars.
5: $90 million.
8: Let me be clear upfront about something. This is not the end of our work in Minnesota. This is not the end of the beginning of our work in Minnesota. This is the beginning of our work in Minnesota. The fraud here in Minnesota is shocking. Our cases today involve seven different state-managed Medicaid programs that have been systematically pilfered by fraudsters who treated Minnesota-run programs as their personal piggy bank. One of the programs has been completely shut down because there's no money left. It's all gone. That was Minnesota's state-run Housing Stabilization Services Program.
5: They stole every brown penny, every silver dime out of it. If it was there to steal, they stole it. They got it all. It's pretty amazing. And then you have another headline out of Minnesota. Here's a headline from Fox this afternoon. Owner of daycare in viral Nick Shirley video charged with $4.6 million daycare fraud scheme, prosecutors say. I saw a guy, he was on the Charlamagne. You know what they're doing with Charlamagne? They're going to put him on Netflix in the morning. Anyway, the breakfast thing. There was a guy there that was arguing that Nick Shirley's a bogus reporter. He doesn't follow journalism, and he's picking on black people and blah, blah, blah, blah, blah. And how dare Nick Shirley? He's just some random dude. He's not really a journalist. Headline. Owner of daycare in viral Nick Shirley video charged with 4.6 daycare fraud scheme, prosecutors say. A woman, we got that, let's see. Accused of pocketing $1 million. Her name is Fahima Ega Muhammad. She was charged Wednesday with wire fraud and conspiracy to defraud the United States. She's another one that was indicted for her role in the Feeding Our Futures, but she had a separate scam to make millions. And so let's add that up. Just what we have in the initial segment of the show. We got $250 million, and then from the Feeding Our Futures, then we got another $90 million from this other one where they looted everything so bad one of the programs, Housing Stabilization, had to cut down. Let's see. That's 300. Let's see. That's 310 million. And then we have another 4.6 million. So it's only 314 million bucks in just today's episode. That's all. But they're saying the fraud out there could total, and you've heard the figures before. By the time they get through looking at everything, they're thinking. They, meaning prosecutors, meaning the task force that has been set up to examine fraud, they are looking at maybe $9 billion. We haven't even got to California. Haven't got to Ohio. Haven't got to what's happening in Maine. Haven't got to... If all of this is happening there, how much do you think they're looting out of New York? How much do you, we already said California. How much do you think they're looting out of New York?
7: We don't have fraud here.
5: What are you talking? Yeah, Carlos. Yeah, you don't have fraud in New York. Yeah, right. Roy T.O. By the way, speaking of California, Kate, do you know a man has been beaten almost to death out there? And he's in a nice neighborhood, what used to be a nice neighborhood, near in San Diego. TJ, you know something about that. You know, you, Escondido?
9: Yeah.
5: Yeah, yeah, Escondido. Used to be a really nice neighborhood out there. Anyway, the man is an older man, and he has what they call the Trump house out there. Around his fence and all, a bunch of American flags and Trump stuff. Well... An Escondido man known for his conspicuous pro-Trump display outside his home has been hospitalized in critical condition after an attack nearby. And a California man has been charged with attempted murder. After allegedly injuring the man outside his Escondido home. The suspect is 32 years old, Thomas Caleb Butler. He's being held at the Vista Detention Facility in San Diego County. They found, when police arrived near him, near the intersection of East Mission and Buchanan Street, they found an elderly man suffering from significant injuries. They also said there was a Good Samaritan who tried to intervene, I guess, and stop this horrible beating of this man, and that person had also been hurt. 69-year-old man beaten up. Video taken in the aftermath of the attack showed a man pointing, responding officers to something and gesturing as though someone was being kicked or stomped. Police placed evidence markers in the streets, photographed in the front of his house, the near the mailbox, a parked pickup truck with two American flags set up over the bed. Blood between the driveway, between the vehicles. So apparently, some of those tolerant left or intolerant, one might assume, we don't know for sure, leftists could be something else. Could be something else. We don't know. But the assumptions that people are jumping to immediately are this guy was well known to be a Trump supporter, and there was a lot of dislike for him in this particular neighborhood. And apparently he's been beaten to the point that the accuser in this has been charged with attempted murder. We shall take a break. Oh, man, what a way to open. You recognize the theme, many of you. From where? From The Sopranos. The Sopranos. That's because Jake Blake, the Scottish musician, known as the very Reverend D. Wayne Love, passed away on this day at 59. Years old back in 2019. He was a member of Alabama 3. This song is so awesome. James Golden, Sterling Fast this hour in American Media.

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3: 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A simple, are you okay, can mean more than you think. 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
11: I wish people would just leave religious things alone. Just because it may not agree, you may not agree with the religion, or you may be a different religion or atheistic, respect other people's beliefs.
10: A woman on Long Island is accused of beheading a Jesus statue. Suffolk County police say the incident happened last Friday at St. Mary's Church in East Islip. Church officials told ABC 7 they made the discovery Saturday morning as children prepared for their first communion and found the head in the bushes nearby.
12: When we looked at the videos, we see a young man in a winter coat with a backpack. He climbed up. I'm thinking that he tried to topple the whole statue.
10: Authorities say it was not, in fact, a young man responsible. 41-year-old Deanna Suber was taken into custody, charged with criminal mischief. I'm Liz Radabali for 77 WABC News.
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17: We saw what happened up in Canada. Another mass shooting perpetrated by a transgender person. And their biggest concern doesn't seem to be the victims. It's please don't misgender the murderer. We don't like the idea that some people are calling this murderer a man when indeed it is a woman. We have reached a real stupid place in history when people look at it, and that's their takeaway from a mass shooting. It's a guy, and that's the problem. Too many people are playing along with this, and people are paying with their lives. If you look at it statistically, with the amount of people that consider themselves transgender, they've racked up quite a statistical superiority when it comes to mass shootings.
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7: Doing anything, and I think it just, it gives more to the idea that this is just a made-up lie, because you do not investigate someone for 10 years and not come up with anything.
18: So then why do you think it's still being talked about?
7: Because these people are disgusting. They believe in weird, creepy things, and that's why they want to believe in this weird
18: and
7: that's all I will say.
18: No, definitely. Why do you think, I guess, that you're being targeted then?
7: It's because they're racist, they're xenophobic. I just happen to be Muslim, and you're allowed to continue from here.
18: Understood.
7: Yeah, I mean, they're just disgusting, bigoted people, and that's all I gotta say.
18: All right, thank you.
19: That was Ilhan. Why are you being targeted out? Well, they got nothing on me. They're just full of, you know, poop. Yeah, stomp on that. On this day in 2015, American bass guitarist Louis Johnson passed away. Louis Johnson was one of the giants in terms of his contribution to music on the bass guitar. Louis Johnson passes away on this day in 2015. James Golden, Snerdly, okay, it's out. The autopsy of the Democrat Party's loss in 2024, they finally put it out, and the Democrats are complaining even as they put it out. Oh, this thing isn't great. It's whatever. The report was prepared by Democrat strategist Paul Rivera, and they're saying that under Joe Biden, the White House did not. It's Joe Biden's fault that Kamala lost. What are you shaking your head for, Carlos? It can't be her fault. It's his fault. The White House, listen to this, the White House did not position or prepare the vice president. Had the White House explored and evaluated ways to leverage Kamala Harris' earlier administration, perhaps it would have approved the president's standing, and it certainly could have helped prepare her to lead the ticket. Now, there's a lot there to unpack. What they're saying is Kamala Harris, without saying it, was unprepared to lead the ticket. But it's not her fault that she was unprepared. It's Joe Biden's fault that Kamala Harris was unprepared to lead the ticket, because they didn't explore ways how to leverage her. Like, I guess they didn't make her border czar or give her any responsibility or anything like that where she could have excelled. Yeah, I mean, they didn't explore ways, so they kind of hid her away. Like, mommy, we had to put her on the ticket, but now can we put her in the closet? Mommy, can we hide her? We don't want her seen in public next to us. And if they had just shown Kamala how to be a leader and leverage Kamala, then maybe, do you know what was missing from this report? They didn't mention Joe Biden's age, his cognitive decline. They didn't mention what was going on with all of the pro-Palestinian protesters that were destroying the Democrat Party. And they also say the Democrats did not get this. They didn't attack Donald Trump enough. We have more.
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20: For nearly 30 years, the families of four murdered Americans have waited for justice.
10: The DOJ is unveiling an indictment against former Cuban President Raul Castro. Acting Attorney General Todd Blanche said

0: Miami. Castro facing charges in relation to an incident in 1996 where Cuban fighter jets shot down two planes operated by Miami-based Cuban exiles working to rescue people fleeing the communist nation in makeshift rafts.
1: They were unarmed civilians and were flying humanitarian missions for the rescue and protection of people fleeing oppression across the Florida Straits.
0: Castro is being charged with conspiracy to kill U.S. nationals, murder, and destruction of aircraft. I'm Liz Radabali for 77 WABC News.
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3: Checking the bridges and tunnels, you're facing a delay of around a half hour in either direction at the George Washington Bridge. Headed into town at the Lincoln, going to cost you at least 45. Better heading into town down at the Holland, where it's only going to cost you about 15 minutes on the inbound side. New Jersey Transit's Montclair, Booton, and Morrison Essex line reporting some delays. The Montauk branch dealing with some delays as the heat is impacting the tracks for LIRR. Metro North's Hudson line facing some delays at this hour. 77 WABC Traffic, sponsored by D'Agostino & Associates, the injury firm. 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
5: I'm John Terraday. Volatile session on Thursday. Stocks higher, oil falling as talks to end the conflict in Iran jostle for headlines. The Dow has been flirting with another closing record well above 50,000. The world's biggest shop, Walmart, reported solid earnings but warned that rising fuel costs may soon squeeze its business. Walmart stock down 7%. The tractor and combine harvester people, John Deere, out of Illinois, earnings show that revenue from construction businesses offset weakness in the farming sector. John Deere was down 6%. NVIDIA fell about 1.7% on Thursday after stellar earnings on Wednesday evening, leaving some to wonder, though, if demand for AI chips is sustainable. NVIDIA was rather overshadowed, actually, by talk about SpaceX and OpenAI's IPOs. Stellantis, the new name for the Dutch owners of Chrysler, Ram and Dodge, has announced a $60 billion plan to accelerate growth and profits. The New York Times says ExxonMobil is positioning itself to be able to pump oil once again in Venezuela. That will be a big victory for President Trump. And the U.S. administration is investing $2 billion in IBM, Big Blue, and other companies, the better to develop quantum computing. On Friday, earnings from BJ's, the membership store, and the digital company Booz Allen. With business, I'm John Terrett.
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9: Ladies and gentlemen, this is SSG alert. What is the SSG? It's Sister Gangster. Sister Gangster. Do you realize that because of the Supreme Court ruling that is going to stop segregated districts, that we might have an endangered species as far as some congressional representation? If there are no segregated districts with black districts where they, and some of these people actually that are in office now actually have to face the voters of their state, a cross section of voters in their state, and not just a segregated pool of voters, things could be different. And some of the sisters might be gone. Now, one of the sisters that we have is already gone anyway. She lost an election. But then the other sister, the bald head girl, lady, you know, we have her too. In fact, so let's just start with, but this is, this, I'm just p- putting it up an alert, because

0: if the sisters are gone, how else am I going to get entertaining sound bites from some of the sisters if they're not there? And I'm just a little concerned that this Supreme Court ruling might take away some of my programming material, to be totally candid and selfish about it. So without further ado, it's time for our Sister Sister Gangster segment of the show. Here is a representative from, is it Massachusetts or whatever? And it's a bald-head chick. Ayanna Pressley.
1: Absolutely. Not one promise has been kept to black Americans in this country when every bit of prosperity you enjoy was built on our backs. 400 years of labor for free. And we never got our 40 acres and a mule. And we are still, harmed by practices like redlining and appraisal bias. We are long overdue for reparations. I'm proud to be the lead sponsor of H.R. 40. Black folks are certainly deserving of redress and reparative work. And one bill will not undo centuries of harm.
0: Carlos, did you know that you didn't get your 40 acres and a mule? Oh, you weren't here. Ooh, hold on.
2: I didn't even know what that phrase meant until last year's Super Bowl.
0: You never knew, you weren't here in the country. You didn't know that you would do 40 acres and a mule. TJ, you didn't get your 40 acres and a mule either. Okay, I didn't get my 40 acres and a mule, and Ayanna's mad. Okay, so that's one of the sisters in the SSG break. Let's hit the other sister. She doesn't need an introduction. You know her voice by this time. You know who she is. Cut 14.
3: We haven't had one hearing on white supremacy. Yet when we look at things like the killing of Ahmaud Arbery, George Floyd, Breonna Taylor, the 9 worshipers who were murdered at the Mother Emanuel AME Church, the 23 people murdered in 2019 during a shooting at Walmart in El Paso, the 10 people murdered during the 2022 shooting at a grocery store in Buffalo, New York. All of these were murdered by white supremacists who are empowered by the Republican Party's racist rhetoric and policies. This is the same party that wants to drag us back to the Jim Crow era. Some say that there aren't poll taxes, and I guess it's because they're not listing the amount of money. But when you tell somebody that they've got to go and pay for something, say, like a passport that costs over $100 in order to be able to vote, that looks like a poll tax to me. Some of y'all need to read up on your history books, the very same ones that the Republicans have decided that people should not hear about, because you don't want real history taught in our schools because you're afraid that it's going to hurt people's feelings to know that their ancestors were so savage that they would enslave black folk. You don't want them to understand why the 14th Amendment mattered then and it matters today. You don't want them to understand that when they draw these racist lines and tell black folk that they shouldn't have representation in this country, that it is against the Constitution.
4: Time of the
3: you want them
4: lady.
3: To be ignorant
4: the
3: so that they can
4: the,
3: sit up here and be your token
4: lady
3: for your mission.
4: Has expired. Well, you can't yield because you've done run out of time.

And today is the heavenly birthday of the G part of our break. American rapper, the notorious B.I.G., a.k.a. Biggie Smalls, a.k.a. Christopher G. Wallace, a.k.a. Biggie, a.k.a. Whatever, was gunned down in the streets of Los Angeles March 9th, 1997, 24 years old. The three albums have released since his death have sold over 17 million records in the United States alone.

0: Can I just ask a question to try to be inclusive here? What is he talking about? What do you mean? Why are you shrugging your shoulders? You're supposed to be inundated in this culture. You're supposed to know. TJ, what is he talking about? Okay. All right, hold on. In that verse, ladies and gentlemen, the translation is he was talking about all the women that he's had from different cities and what else?
1: And the fashion labels that they like.
0: I didn't understand a damn word of it as it was flying by. I'm like, what is he talking about? But just me. I mean, okay, Oh, my Lord, was who kicked by a mule? Oh, yeah, she must be that America's Smart Caffeinated Mom. Must have just heard Ayanna Pressley there. Or Jasmine. Look, you people are lucky, and we're all lucky. Can you imagine the husbands? Is Jasmine married? I don't think so. She's not married. But can you imagine one day? Jasmine's going to be, if Jasmine gets married, can you imagine what it would be like to be Jasmine Crockett's husband and to tick this woman off? Can you possibly imagine what your life would be like? Or even Ayanna Pressley, the bald head chick. I mean, seriously. I'd be like, yo, howdy here. Okay. So that was our Sister Gangster segment. Because if the Supreme Court, if this thing happens, we might not have as many sisters in Congress if they have to actually go before the voters of their state and not just a segregated district where they're protected, where they actually have to compete for votes like every other, like other politicians have to do. Meanwhile, Karen Bass, cut seven, is the mayor of Los Angeles. Let's check in with her. It's a simple question. It's a question that has come up before in politics. Should non-citizens be voting? Listen to this.
2: Councilmember Hugo Soto Martinez, who has endorsed you, he wants to explore ways to let non-citizens vote in city elections. I know that there are some cities that already do this, but you know, politics is all about timing. With Donald Trump in the White House, is this the right time for Los Angeles to go down this path?
3: Well, I think we need to explore it. Now, I've not seen exactly what he's calling for. I have a little familiarity of what happens in other cities. And, for example, some cities will allow people to vote in, like, city council and school board elections because they pay local taxes, but they are not necessarily undocumented. They might be here completely legally, but have not finished the citizenship process. So we'll wait and see. But some questioned that around sanctuary cities, too. But we made that into law, even though Trump had been elected, and it was because our population of immigrants who are vulnerable were terrified. And that provided
0: okay, so should non-citizens vote? Well, we'll have to explore it. And now let me just give you the Democrat Mickey Mouse and keep on with the Mickey Mouse to try to obfuscate the fact that I just said, sure, I think that non-citizens should be voting. We need to explore that. Ladies and gentlemen, Austin, Texas is one of the most liberal places in America. I want you to listen, please, for a moment to a Fox News report. This is cut two. That came out of Austin, Texas. You know, they had another one of these where you have these teens in the street, like New York. They're happening across cities. The teenagers are going berserk. It's summertime. And they are wilding up, going berserk, having these fueled by social media collaborations of, in some cases, it appears to be hundreds of teenagers rampaging through American cities. But you have other stuff. You had this big shooting down there in Austin over the last weekend, a mass shooting. And here's a report from Fox News about it. I'm just bringing it to your attention because I don't know whether you've heard some of the specifics about it. Here we go.
4: Back, we have an update for you on the violent weekend in Austin, Texas. 17-year-old Christian Fajardo Mondragon. He's being held without bond after allegedly taking part in a shooting spree across the city, and he's facing 6 felony charges. But here's what stands out. It was reportedly revealed in court he is not a U.S. citizen and has an ICE hold. And this is not his first run-in with the law. Police say the 17-year-old was already on juvenile probation and had an active warrant for stealing a firearm. The other suspects, ages 15 and 16, are being handled separately because they are minors. But after an hours-long manhunt, two of the suspects were eventually found hiding in a barn in Manor, Texas, where this badass homeowner held them at gunpoint.
5: I noticed my barn doors were open, which I did leave open, and I decided at that time to go ahead and clear them to make sure nobody was in there. I had to literally shove my way in, and when I did, there's two suspects sitting right there on each side of the door. I'm trying to flag the sheriff to come up to my house at the same time I'm going to my truck to get my gun. Well, as I'm entering my truck to get my gun, I hear them running out behind me. I eventually cornered them at the fence line and held them at gunpoint until state troopers and SWAT were able to capture him.
4: God bless Texas. 4 people, though, were hurt in that shooting, and one is still in critical condition. 5 vehicles, 4 homes, 2 fire stations, and 3 fire department vehicles, all struck by gunfire. At the end of the search, police say...
0: By another one of these gangs of little teenagers, one of them... Well, the other two we don't know because they're minors and we can't find out the truth about them. But it turns out the lead teenager in the Austin shoot 'em up here illegally.
6: But he's not 18 yet. But he's a child. He's a child.
0: What do you think ought to happen this summer with all these kids wilding and going on these? I'm telling you, this is, folks, every year we hear this could be a long, hot summer. Usually that means Democrats want a riot. And they're warning people in advance. Yes, Carlos, that's really what it means. When Democrats start talking about a long, hot summer, that means code word for riot. We want riots in the street. But with these teenagers out here wilding, this really could be a different kind of long, hot summer. And I don't know what police departments are supposed to do about this. I'm open to suggestions. We have to take a break, ladies and gentlemen, because the clip of the day is coming up. Send to love, with love, to my man Omar Hakim, who is the drummer on this track. Iconic drum track. And produced by Nile Rodgers. And... Well, let me do the liberal end. And it was number one on this day in 1983. And it was also David Bowie's first single to reach number one here in America and across the pond over in the UK. And Stevie Ray Vaughan is also playing on this. Yes. James Golden Snirley, clip of the day, coming up on this, the Thursday edition of Bo Snirley's Rush Hour, Fastest Hour in American.

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7: Extra. Amid the war with Iran, sky-high gasoline prices are putting a spotlight on domestic oil production. The Keystone XL pipeline, which would transport crude oil from Canada to Texas, is getting greenlit again.
8: If this pipeline goes through, I think other pipelines will be built.
7: That's market analyst Phil Flynn, who says it was politics that killed the pipeline during the Biden administration.
8: Why was the pipeline killed? Only because Joe Biden didn't like Donald Trump.
7: And Flynn says that if this pipeline gets built, it will likely lead to more pipelines.
8: Every study showed that the Keystone pipeline would not add to greenhouse gas emissions.
7: President Trump recently signed a permit that will get the oil across the border into Wyoming. From there, it will be sent to key refineries on the Gulf of America. I'm James Flippin, and this is the Worldwide News Network.
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10: From the 77 WABC newsroom on the east side of Manhattan, I'm Liz Radabali.
11: It's terrible. This is so horrific that this poor child and these poor families, it's just, my heart is broken.
10: Police have arrested a teen driver for a hit-and-run incident that claimed the life of a 15-year-old cyclist. Neighbors tell ABC 7 they spotted the driver checking out the damage on their BMW moments after fleeing the accident scene.
12: I came outside, I asked him what happened, and he was telling me he hit a pole. And I go for walks in the morning, so I was going on a walk up to the top of my street, and I seen a cop car, so I thought it was just maybe for the pole he hit.
10: The collision happened just before 7 a.m. on Tuesday. The victim, ID'd as Jackson Muller, was pronounced dead at the scene. The driver is being held at Ocean County Juvenile Detention Center. I'm Liz Radabali for 77 WABC News.
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3: We cannot leave today without saying happy birthday to Ronald Isley. The Isley Brothers, born in 1941. Isley Brothers been around since 1959. Shout broke for them that year. Twist and Shout, 1962. The Beatles covered it. This Old Heart of Mine, Summer Breeze, Harvest for the World, For the Love of You, so many other hits. And every time I think about this, I think about my friend Chris Jasper, who wrote this song with the Isley Brothers. Happy birthday, Ronnie Isley, a voice, a beautiful voice, great group. So much talent from the Isley Brothers. James Golden, Sternly with you. It is time, ladies and gentlemen, leave that up. I want to hear the chorus.

0: ladies and gentlemen, for the clip of the day. It is Acting Attorney General Todd Blanche was asked a question from a reporter. This is great.
1: And quick follow-up. What are the prospects that you could get Raul Castro to the United States to face justice, given the situation there? And what steps are the U.S. willing to take to get him back here?
2: Well, we indict men outside of this country all the time. And there's all kinds of different ways that we get them here. The reason why we indict somebody is because we want them here to face justice in front of a jury of their peers. So, how we go about doing that obviously depends on the circumstances in the case, and I'm not going to go beyond that, but we didn't indict. This isn't a show indictment. This is an indictment because we expect that there was a warrant issued for his arrest. So we expect that he will show up here by his own will or by another way and go to prison. Right, next question.
0: Indeed. From the clip of the day to the song of the day, ladies and gentlemen, song of the day is from Marvin. On this day in 1970, released his 11th studio album, What's Going On? The album, 9 songs telling the story of, from the point of the perspective of a Vietnam veteran returning to the country he had been fighting for and seeing what is happening in America and fighting drug addiction, by the way. Regarded as one of the landmark recordings in pop music history and one of the greatest albums made in the 20th century. Released on this day, 1971, by the marvelous Marvin Gaye. May God bless and protect each and every one of you. Your families and your loved ones. So you can see what's going on. Love and gratitude for your being here with me, allowing me to be with you. God willing, we'll be back with you tomorrow for the I Can't Believe It's Already Friday edition of Boston Everly's Rush Hour, fastest hour in American media. Until then, my friends, I bid you adieu.

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2: 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It's Francis Albert Sinatra, and I'm honored to play his music, share some stories, and just swing, baby. 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
3: I think that New Yorkers at this point are not being served well by the media. 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
4: It's...
5: That's right, I said it.
4: New York. Now, here's Mark Levin.
6: However this TSA matter works out, the fact is these people have been abused. Many of them are going broke. Now they're having to look for new jobs. It's not so simple. The average pay is $50,000. The entry pay is $35,000. Meanwhile, these Democrats, isn't it amazing how they become millionaires? Oh, the oligarchs. Oh, yeah, the billionaire. And many of them are millionaires, and nobody knows how. Nobody knows how they became millionaires. But even aside from that, you see how they're being ushered onto the airplanes to get around we, the people, you know, the masses who they inconvenience. They don't pay TSA. They inconvenience the people. They don't pay the Coast Guard. They don't pay FEMA. They don't pay the Secret Service. Now they have a brand new plan. Oh, we'll pay for all that if you defund ICE and the Border Patrol. Sure. In other words, surrender America. Surrender America to the foreigners, the illegals, and to the Democrat Party. That's no deal. That's a joke.
4: It's...
5: That's right, I said it.
4: New York.
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1: Oh, yeah. Our buddy Chip Roy will be with us in hour three. He needs to be the Attorney General of Texas. Texas wants to survive as Texas. You'd have somebody like Chip Roy, smart as they come, motivated as they come, and very aggressive in what he will do to try and save Texas. Brad Lander is a New York Democratic congressional candidate, America. And he's Jewish. Mm-hmm. But he's the kind of Jew that the Islamists love. He's a self-hating Jew. It's like this group J Street that's filled with self-hating Jews who put their radical left-wing ideology before everything else. In my view, that includes our country, that includes their faith, their ethnicity. And it's not the only faith in which you have reprobates like that. There are other faiths, too. But I'm speaking of my faith. And this guy doesn't get any lower than it gets. And he panders to the most radical elements in the Islamist world. A jackass like him figures, well, if I do that, they'll vote for me. Hey, brother, you do that. And you go to Gaza. Go ahead, go to Gaza. They will behead you. They don't give a damn. These are terrorists. No, watch your mouth, Mark. Obviously, not everybody. But too many. Too many. I saw one report that said 20% of the Muslim community, Mr. Producer. Now, there's about 2 billion. What if it was 2%? Here's this guy, Brad Lander, New York Democratic Congressional.

0: Thank you very much for welcoming me today.
1: It's just incredible to me. And the guy leading the effort against Israel in the Senate is Bernie Sanders, who's a Stalinist. He doesn't give a crap about faith. If you're a Stalinist, you're a communist, you don't even believe in faith. But he does the same thing as this guy does. I'm a Jewish, and even I don't support Israel. Even I point out their genocide. Even I do that. Just like this guy. Yeah. Is he Beavis or Butthead? Which one does he sound like? It doesn't really matter. Yes. That's what we believe. When we talk about Israel, we're not just talking about a place. We're talking about a people connected to a promise. International Fellowship of Christians and Jews reminds us of this. Promise made by God, one he has never broken, one that continues even to this day. Because God's character doesn't change. What he begins, he sustains. What he promises, he fulfills. That matters today. Right now in the Holy Land, families run to shelters as sirens sound. This isn't just a crisis, it's a call to respond. Now for Christians, caring for Jewish people and Jewish people, standing with Christians, that's not rooted in politics, it's rooted in trust in a God who keeps his word. So we don't stay distant, we step in with prayer and practical help. 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I'll be right back.
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3: From the 77 WABC newsroom on the east side of Manhattan, I'm Liz Radabali. Police up in the Bronx are looking for multiple suspects after an attempted robbery took a violent turn. It happened on the 6th train as it was pulling into the Whitlock Avenue station Tuesday night around 10 p.m. Cops say a group tried to rob two teens and ended up stabbing a 15-year-old in the stomach.
4: That's not good, especially for the community. I have kids here going back and forth to school. So that's definitely not good.
3: That was one concerned local speaking with News 12. The victim was rushed to the hospital and is expected to make a full recovery. The group fled the station shortly after the stabbing. Detectives are canvassing local businesses trying to comb through surveillance footage. One of the suspects was wearing a ski mask. Some community members are calling for more patrols in the area as last year a transit worker was slashed at the very same station. I'm Liz Radabali for 77 WABC News.
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2: 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It's...
1: That's right, I said it.
2: New York. Now, here's Mark Levin.
1: Gas prices have gone up. They've gone up. I have an idea. I really do. You know, these states, why don't they, temporarily at least, during the course of this peace mission, why don't they suspend the gasoline taxes?
5: I mean, New York has one of the highest in the country. California has the highest in the country. That could save working people and other people a whole lot of money. But no, they're not going to do that. They're going to trash our men and women in uniform. They're going to trash the president for trying to make sure some madmen don't have nuclear missiles to fire and blow us off the face of the earth. And so we're going to have to pay more for gasoline for a short period of time. Now, just imagine for a moment if we weren't energy independent. We were still living in the world of climate change. And we weren't going gangbusters in terms of pumping oil and gasoline out of the ground and refining it and delivering it. Just imagine if we lived in a Democrat hellhole like that. Then we'd really be over a barrel, wouldn't we?
9: It's...
5: That's right, I said it!
9: New York.
1: Folks, if you're turning 65 or you're older, then I know you're like me and getting bombarded with Medicare spam. 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

0: met my wife in law school at the University of Florida. She was from upstate New York and I was from Kentucky. 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
2: 58 degrees and mostly cloudy skies on this Thursday, May 21st. Good evening, I'm Liz Radbali. President Trump is warning Iran to give up their nuclear program. Otherwise, the United States will have to do something very drastic. Trump said Iran cannot be trusted.
3: This is more important than anything that we have to talk about. And usually they'll cut it off, the fake news. I said, because this is the nuclearization of a country that some people would say is somewhat crazy.
2: He added the U.S. blockade in the Strait has been 100% effective. More from the White House. President Trump was also asked from the Oval Office if he was going to attend his son Don Jr.'s wedding this weekend.
3: He'd like me to go, but it's going to be just a small little private affair, and I'm going to try and make it. I'm in the midst. I said, you know, this is not good timing for me. I have a thing called Iran and other things.
2: The president said this is a tough position to be in politically.
3: If I do attend, that's one I can't win on. If I do attend, I get killed. If I don't attend, I get killed. By the fake news, of course, I'm talking about.
2: Donald Trump Jr. is getting married to former model Bettina Anderson on a private island in the Bahamas this Saturday. In some local news, a runway at LaGuardia Airport remains closed at least until Friday after a sinkhole was discovered on the tarmac. Port Authority officials say the sinkhole was discovered around 11 o'clock yesterday morning, causing hundreds of delays and canceled flights. Construction crews have brought in an excavator to work on the sinkhole. The disruptions come right ahead of the busy holiday weekend with high travel volume. This is also the same runway that saw the deadly collision of an Air Canada flight and an FDNY fire truck. Officials hoping to get the runway back open by tomorrow morning, but yesterday they were hoping to have it open by this morning. So take all that with a grain of salt, and if you are traveling from that airport, be prepared to face some delays. Mayor Mamdani held his first ever Talk with the People live stream today.
4: We'll also be posting these conversations wherever you listen to podcasts, on your commute, washing dishes, pretending to answer emails, because government should be accessible. You should hear directly from your city about what we're doing and why we're doing it.
2: The mayor's office broadcast across several platforms, including Twitch, answering questions. However, the Twitch stream was a bit chaotic in the comments. There were not any chat moderators, which led to trolls flooding the section. The live stream is set to air every other week around 4 o'clock. The mayor's office says the big challenge is finding time in Mamdani's schedule. The MTA continues to work on ways to fight fare evasion, and now it's testing a new program that will have bus riders' tickets being checked while they're on the move. The MTA lost over $500 million in unpaid bus fares in 2025 alone. Now the agency says it's getting ready to check tickets to see who's paid and write tickets to those fare evaders while the bus is on the go. Civilian fare agents will be roaming buses with devices that can check if you use tap to pay to get on the bus. The MTA says it's following a model used in several European countries. A convicted killer has avoided execution in Tennessee after prison officials were unable to find a vein for lethal injection. Media witness Lucas Finton described what happened.
5: That same man said something to the effect of, "What's the pain like?" And then asked on a scale of 1 to 10. We couldn't hear what Mr. Carruthers said to that, but later there was what appeared to be some groaning sounds coming from the room.
2: Tony Carruthers was scheduled to be put to death at the Riverbend Maximum Security Institution in Nashville. Tennessee Governor Bill Lee has granted Carruthers a temporary reprieve from execution for 1 year. Carruthers was convicted of the 1994 kidnappings and murders of Marcellus Anderson, Deloy Anderson, and Frederick Tucker in Memphis. Hollywood star Shia LaBeouf has been formally charged in connection with that Mardi Gras brawl in New Orleans. He is being accused of hitting one man in the face. The Orleans Parish District Attorney's Office has charged LaBeouf with 3 counts of simple battery. Some wanted him charged with a hate crime for allegedly hurling homophobic slurs at the victims during the French Quarter fight. LaBeouf has posted a $100,000 bond. In some health news, Americans returning from the Democratic Republic of the Congo within the last 3 weeks are now required to return to the U.S. through Washington Dulles Airport for an enhanced screening. The move comes following rising Ebola cases from that country. Travelers who are returning from Uganda or South Sudan must follow that protocol as well. Meanwhile, a flight from Paris to Detroit had to be diverted to Montreal after a passenger from the DRC boarded, quote, in error. Secretary of State Marco Rubio says the number one objective is to make sure that Ebola never reaches the United States, with the second priority to help the people of the Congo and neighboring countries so that it does not spread. Finally, despite high gas prices, AAA is predicting record high travel for this Memorial Day weekend. The agency says 45 million Americans will travel 50 miles or more from home, a slight increase from last year.
6: Total of 2.6 million traveling by car from New York City. New York City is number 3 as far as top 10 destinations nationwide. So it will be busy. A lot of people leaving, a lot of people coming to our area.
2: Gas prices in both New York and New Jersey are around $1.50 more a gallon compared to this time last year. The agency predicts that Friday after 2 p.m. and Monday evening will be the most congested times on the roads. Wrapping up with your forecast from the 77 WABC Weather Desk, light scattered rain continues tonight and overnight with a low of 55 degrees. Tomorrow, partly cloudy with a high of 67. And looking at your weekend weather, if you have plans, make sure they are indoors as rain is expected all day Saturday and most of Sunday. I'm Liz Radbali. 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
11: 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We're on to Sid Rosenberg. This is what we want. This is what the people want, Sid. Come on.
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13: He's here. Now, broadcasting from the underground command post, deep in the bowels of a hidden bunker, somewhere under the brick and steel of a nondescript building, we've once again made contact with our leader, Mark Levin.
14: Hello, America. Mark Levin here. Our number, 877-381-3811, 877-381-3811, one of the best commentators on this Iran matter, is and has been General Jack Keane. Where is it, Rich? I'm looking for it. And here he was earlier today, and he said much more than I'm going to play for you. Cut 7, go.
15: My problem with a deal here is that we leave Iran bruised but intact. And they'll walk away from here citing and convincing themselves that they got the United States to back down. And as a result of that, we extend a lifeline to the regime for sure, for them to do what? To recover. And in the deal, the unfrozen assets are about $100 billion. It's likely we're going to take some part of that and give that to them up front and also reduce some of the sanctions. And certainly we're going to monitor their behavior. But nonetheless, it is a lifeline to the regime. that extends them for years to come. The next administration is going to wind up having to deal with them. That's not where we started. Remember, we started to weaken this regime, to devastate and take away their capabilities to do, be a predator in the region, support the proxies for sure, and obviously not have any nuclear capability whatsoever.
14: Mm-hmm. But I go beyond that. Their ballistic missiles are very, very serious weapons. And the funding of Hezbollah, Hamas, and the rest of it, that's very, very problematic. So the question is, should they be destroyed or survive? Or survive. Iran's president has vowed revenge. This is from March 2020. And its supreme leader has pledged harsh retaliation for killing of top Iranian general Qasem Soleimani. Remember when the president ordered that? President Donald Trump tweeted his first remarks since the U.S. airstrike that killed Iranian general Qasem Soleimani. Quote, Iran never won a war but never lost a negotiation, unquote. Trump tweeted Friday morning, and that's 6 years ago. It was not immediately clear what Trump meant by the statement. President's first tweet minutes after the news was an image of the American flag. And Trump ordered the strike against Soleimani that killed him, the high-profile commander of the Iranian elite Quds Force. And it goes on. But I agree with the fundamentals here with the quote. I agree with General Keane completely. And I've noticed that things have been taken off the table. Look, I'm reading the news. I'm talking to people who I know in America. I haven't talked to any Israeli, by the way. I've talked to people in America. But then again, I haven't talked to any Iranian either, like Tucker Carlson, who refuses to release his texts back and forth with the enemy. With the enemy. They're not even a friendly. With the enemy. Remember that video we put out? I'm under investigation by the... Anyway, he's never released those texts any more than Bannon has released the videos that he produced with Epstein. He produced them with Epstein. But whatever. Iran never won a war but never lost a negotiation. Now people will say, yeah, but the president's negotiator. Well, that's not the point. Obviously, he's a great negotiator. The fact of the negotiation is what worries me. I mean, they're terrorists. So what are they going to do? Say, yeah, we're going to honor this and we're going to honor that. They blow people up. They slaughter children and women. We talked about that report that came out the other week. I guess it was last week. All the horrendous things that took place through its surrogate, Hamas. And they're going to say, you know what? This is different. We're going to keep this agreement. Does that make any sense to you, Rich? It's so absurd that we're doing this kabuki dance, in my opinion. Just my opinion. What do I know, right? Jared Moskowitz, who may have been gerrymandered out of his seat, he's sort of a moderate kind of... Democrat, moderate, and he's really questioning why his party hasn't stood up against this Jew hatred. Cut four, go.
16: I think Democrats are 4, 5, 6 years ahead of where Republicans are at, and I think Republicans have hindsight of what happened to Democrats. We allowed this into the tent. There's no doubt about that. We did, because people wanted to win elections. And so because they wanted to win elections, they were willing to allow this language. They were willing to let it go. They were willing to give latitude. And it kept on moving and moving, whether it's the Senate race in Maine, whether it's a Senate race in Michigan, whether it's a congressional race in Pennsylvania. Starts allowing some of this language. And yeah, you know what? Our leadership didn't stop it in the beginning. And now it has metastasized. And there's no doubt about that. And so, yeah, look, I do see people standing up on the other side of the aisle because they're looking at what happened to us, and they're seeing Tucker Carlson and Candace Owens and Megyn Kelly, and they're seeing that, and they're seeing that it's really moving. But it's also powerful on your phone. This is a generational problem. You talk to people under 40 versus people over 65, excuse me, and it's a major difference in how they perceive Israel, how they perceive other countries, how they perceive Jews, how they perceive propaganda, conspiracy theories. And so, listen, all political parties and all leaders need to stand up, because we've crossed a Rubicon now from where this was just on the fringes to getting into the mainstream.
14: Yeah, it's exactly right. And you got Bernie Sanders, you got Omar, you've got Tlaib, you've got such a long list now in the Democrat Party. I'd say almost a third of that party, elected members of the House of the Senate. And there's Schumer, does nothing. There's Hakeem Jeffries, does nothing. Does nothing. Epstein files. Why do Jews care about the Epstein files? Why is that on us? That is the craziest damn thing. Because of the conspiracy theories about what? Was he some big activist in Israel? No, he wasn't. So I don't understand. Did this come out in any of the trials? Did it come out in any of the agreements the government made with him? Nothing. Zero. Nothing. But here's Ilhan Omar. She sounds like Tucker Carlson. Because they're both Jew haters, that's why. And by the way, they both attack America. You know, this guy Carlson's such a mental midget. He makes these declarations out there. MAGA's dead now. Who asked you, you little jerk? I mean, how does he get... Guy has no real following other than in Pakistan. Maybe in Moscow. Maybe in Qatar, but he's got no clout in the United States of America. Zero. Zero. And he makes these declarations? Unhinged, mentally unhinged. Here is Omar, cut five, go.
17: Do you think that Massey was defeated last night because of his support for transparency in the Epstein Files Transparency Act?
18: Yes.
14: See what a question that is? That's probably one of these so-called independent journalists, you know. Spewing the stupid. Go ahead.
18: His anti-war stances, his advocacy in trying to make sure our tax dollars...
14: Now look who's coming to his defense. Folks, I've been talking about this now for well over a year. It's really good to have other people talking about this now, but I can tell you with 100% certainty, I was the only one doing this for the longest period of time, okay? Me and maybe two other guys. Ben, Josh, Dan. And I can't think of too many others, to be perfectly honest with you. And here we have Ilhan Omar supporting Massey. Supporting him substantively. And you and I are supposed to go along with this, that we agree. Well, we don't agree. He's anti-war. We're all anti-war. We're also anti-Islamists using nuclear weapons against us and our family. We are the pro-peace, anti-war movement in this country. You're not for peace and humanity if you allow people who want to slaughter other people to be able to slaughter other people? When's the last time Massey spoke up for Christians in Africa? Never. How about Omar? Never. Never. They call it the Epstein class. You know what? They are the Goebbels class. Problem is, half the country don't even know what I'm talking about. But you do. Go ahead.
18: To fund a genocide in Gaza?
14: There wasn't any genocide in Gaza. It was a war started by the Palestinians, as we call them now. by the terrorists. October 7th, and now we have the details on that, too. I'm sure she read that right into the congressional record. How do people like this get into the country? You know, you're not allowed to talk about this, but I'm talking about it. She was a refugee from Somalia. She hates our country. Hates it. How do we let people like this in if you hate our country? Are they not vetted? The answer is no, they're not. Because a lot of the people interviewing them hate the country too. Sometimes I wonder, how the hell are we going to survive all this? I really do. I really do. I wonder. You can call it suicidal empathy. I think that's part of it. We had a great discussion about that. But I think it's even more than that. I think some people are just purely evil. And there's no empathetic camouflage whatsoever. I think Ilhan Omar is pure evil. Pure evil. I think Tucker Carlson is pure evil. I really do. I think Nick Fuentes is pure evil. They're not stupid people. They know exactly what they're doing. That's why they're pure evil. And they're not alone. I just can't think of everybody off the top of my head right now. We'll be right back.
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21: Extra. A lot of your neighbors spending the day cleaning up from those damaging storms that blew through yesterday, flooding streets, basements, ruining parked cars on the street in places like Fresh Meadow, Queens.
22: Ended up in this swimming pool over here, so this is a bad situation. I don't know what's going to happen with my car.
23: If we would have gotten rain for a few more minutes, we would have been in big trouble. It was violent and it was very, very fast.
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23: The van almost floated away. It was like nuts.
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20: It's
28: That's right, I said it.
20: New York. Now, here's Mark Levin.
28: So Mondami says, let's defund ICE. I say, let's defund New York City Hall. And let's kick the garbage out. Mondami and his wife, where they can go online and use the N-word and talk about the Jews and praise Hamas and do what they really want to do. Two rich, spoiled Marxist Islamists. ICE. ICE is there to protect you and me, Mr. and Mrs. America. From thugs, from people who are here illegally, from criminals, from terrorists. ICE is Immigration and Customs Enforcement. They don't believe in American sovereignty, these leftists. They don't believe in American security. They don't believe in America's border. They usher in 20 million illegal aliens from every corner of the earth, every hellhole on the face of the earth. And then when the president and his team are trying to find these people and remove them, let's defund ICE. That's the only thing they want to defund, law enforcement. Gee, I wonder why.
20: It's...
28: That's right, I said it.
20: New York.
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3: I'm Donnie. You can act like your little feelings are hurt, but how do you think we feel under your leadership? Oh, that's despicable. You are the one that is despicable, Mom Donnie. The Jewish community under attack, and you're doing absolutely nothing to protect.

0: the Jewish community under attack, and you're doing absolutely nothing to protect them. The feds are going to have to come in with civil rights violations. This can't be tolerated. This guy is sending every signal possible to Palestinians, potential terrorists, that he's on their side. So what am I talking about? All the other candidates except for one has criticized Mamdani. If a terrorist attack occurred in New York City, Mayor Mamdani would be rooting for the terrorists.
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2: New York City lawmakers and advocates are calling for cleaner streets following a rise in dog waste complaints.
3: Oh my gosh, a lot. It's like playing hopscotch with the dog poo. It's bad.
4: All the time.
5: I saw a lot, especially in this winter with the snow and everything. I say it's ridiculous.
2: New Yorkers know the drill.
3: I feel like I have to puke. I just try to close my eyes and walk around it. Make sure I don't step in it.
5: Well, I'm born and raised here in New York, Manhattan, so I'm used to it. When I see it, if I come across it, how nasty as it may sound, but my reaction is, okay, this one is fresh and this one is old.
2: The city council is considering a package of legislation dubbed Scoop, which would expand access to dog waste bags, compost dog waste collected from dog runs, and strengthen enforcement in certain areas. I'm Lisa Ritchie, 77 WABC News.
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1: I need to turn that microphone on. You know what I really like? What I can talk about people I personally know, I personally have worked with over the years, who become sponsors. And no better than Hagee Ministries, Pastor John Hagee, who my wife and I have gotten to know, he and his beautiful wife and children, his beautiful church and parishioners in San Antonio, Texas, Cornerstone. It's really so inspiring. And I say this as a Jewish person. We need Christianity to be strong. The Western world needs it. Whether you're Christian or not, that's just the truth. It's the truth. I believe this quite strongly. We talk a lot in this country about defending life. We debate it, we argue it, we vote on it. But the real question is this. The real test is this. What are we actually doing about it? There's a place, a beautiful place. It's called Sanctuary of Hope. It's not about slogans. It's not about politics. It's about action. This is a refuge for young, often terrified, unwed mothers, teen girls who feel they have nowhere to go, nowhere to turn. And instead of being pushed toward the abortion mill, Hagee Ministries lovingly, compassionately, gives them something else, hope, support, and a future. Hagee Ministries is not about talk. It's about doing something. So Sanctuary of Hope helps to save two lives, the child and the mother. That's what it means to truly stand for life, to do something about it, not just words, action. Real, tangible help when it matters, and it matters most. If you're a person of faith, if you believe what you say you believe, this is your opportunity. It's a blessing to step up, saving the next generation and giving them hope, reaching out to them. This is a fantastic place, Sanctuary.

0: Hi, this is John D'Agostino from D'Agostino & Associates, the injury firm. I've talked about how a construction accident took my father's leg. The heavy prosthetic he wore looked nothing like the high-tech limbs we have today. It was crude wood and metal, held together by bolts that dug into his skin and left painful ulcers. But the thing I remember about my dad is how he never complained. He put on his prosthetic leg and he went to work. He coached my baseball teams, danced, sang karaoke, and even loved to travel. He may have limped, but he always held his head up high and he lived with dignity. At D'Agostino & Associates, I spent over 35 years building a law firm that helps accident victims and those in need of their Social Security disability benefits. We fight till our clients get the money and dignity they deserve. So call us today at 1-800-BITE-BACK. That's 1-800-248-3222. We have offices throughout New York and New Jersey. So don't tell me personal injuries aren't personal. I know what they can cost a family. I've been there, and I'll be there for you. D'Agostino Law. Bite back.
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2: 77 WABC News, first at 59 past the hour. It is 60 degrees and cloudy skies on this Thursday, May 21st. Good evening. I'm Liz Radbali. President Trump is not counting on the Supreme Court when it comes to birthright citizenship.
3: This decision by the Supreme Court is a very big one. They'll probably rule against me because they seem to like doing that.
2: The High Court is expected to issue its ruling in the case this summer. Trump signed an executive order on his first day back in office that ended birthright citizenship for children born to parents in the United States illegally or temporarily. Trump said if the Supreme Court rules against him, they will have done the country a great disservice. Opponents argue that goes against the Constitution's 14th Amendment granting automatic citizenship to children born in the states. Related to that story, Congresswoman Nancy Mace is proposing a constitutional amendment to stop foreign-born U.S. citizens from serving in Congress, becoming federal judges, or holding Senate-confirmed positions. The South Carolina Republican announced the, quote, long-overdue joint resolution with a post on X and suggested U.S. officials born in other countries could have split loyalties. Mace also noted that the amendment proposal is the very same standard the president and vice president are already required to meet. There are currently 26 members of Congress who are naturalized U.S. citizens, including 19 Democrats and 7 Republicans. Yesterday, the DOJ announced a grand jury indictment against Cuba's former president, Raul Castro. And today, President Trump was asked about an aircraft carrier entering the region around the island nation.
3: It's a failed country. Everybody knows it. They don't have electricity. They don't have money. They don't have really anything. They don't have food. And we're going to help them along, and we're going to help them because number one, I want to help them.
2: Trump said he wants to provide Cuba with humanitarian aid and open the country up for Cuban Americans to go back and help. Another story from the White House, President Trump is rolling back Biden-era EPA rules as an effort to lower grocery prices. Speaking from the Oval Office this morning, Trump said the overhaul will make more refrigerants that are used in freezers, refrigerators, and air conditioning units more available for homeowners, grocery stores, and other places of business. Trump said the Biden regulations drove up prices for groceries. He added the changes will save Americans $2.4 billion every year. Two police officers who were at the U.S. Capitol during the 2021 riot are suing the Trump administration over a recently created anti-weaponization fund. The $1.7 billion fund was created as a part of a settlement between the government and President Trump. North Carolina GOP Senator Tom Tillis is among the lawmakers on both sides of the aisle expressing concerns.
4: I have like almost zero confidence in the DOJ right now. And so let's go back and try and regain some of that confidence before we talk about any money.
2: Former U.S. Capitol Police Officer Harry Dunn and D.C. Police Officer Daniel Hodges filed their lawsuit in federal court. It calls the fund blindingly illegal, contending that it harms the officers by rewarding those who committed violence in the president's name. New Jersey's gardens and farms are in a state of emergency. Governor Mikey Sherrill declared one on Wednesday for farmers who are reporting losses so far totaling at least 30% of many crops, while others are shaping up to be a total loss. State agriculture officials say several days of freezing temperatures in late April caused that damage. Sherrill